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2: Mostly cloudy skies tonight, lows right around 60 and the chance of a passing shower or thunder shower. That chance still lingers with partial sunshine and 80 to 83 with some humidity on Thursday. That front coming through Thursday evening means business. Lower humidity starting Friday and partly to mostly sunny skies and highs mainly in the 70s this weekend. From Stormwatch 9 Weather Center, I'm meteorologist Kevin Skorupa.

0: is here. He's here. Now, broadcasting from the underground command post, deep in the bowels of a hidden bunker, somewhere under the brick and steel of a nondescript building, we've once again made contact with our leader, Mark Levin.
1: Hello, America. 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Our number, 877-381-3811. You know, folks, there must be 100 new books coming out, all timed for late summer, early fall, Christmas time. And I hear from people I haven't heard from in 20 years. Hey, Mark, how you doing? Remember when we said we would keep in touch? I haven't heard from these people in forever. Isn't it weird, Mr. Producer? They are absolutely shameless because they're publicists. They're saying, you got to get on Mark's show. I bring people on the show who I want to bring on the show, who I think are good guests, good authors, and have a good, you know, message out there with their book. That's the truth. That's the truth. Same with our guests. Same thing. Same with television. That's the way it is. I don't do book notes here. I bring on more authors than anybody else because I read more than anybody else, quite frankly. But, you know, I can't do that day in and day out, unless it has some meaning, some interest to you and to me, or the author does. So that's the way that works. Now, when I write my books, I write my books for you, for my audience. Mr. and Mrs. America, the American people, that's who I write it for. And so it presumably or certainly intended to have interest for you and even the wider audience. But it's not really my obligation to make sure somebody has a best-selling book. And one of the things we're learning now, quite frankly, is since after COVID, people are reading less books. The younger people are, the less books they're reading. Now, that's a problem, not because I write books, but because of the amount of information, that you can learn from books that you may not learn in other places, not necessarily the spoken word. The spoken word, we can't go as deeply on radio and TV as we can in a book. Then there's the other problem of when it comes to books. A lot of people hawking books don't write their books. They have ghostwriters. The publishers have ghostwriters who write them for them. Now, that doesn't mean they don't review them and edit them, but that's different than writing a book. So if somebody presents themselves or himself or herself as an author, but they're not really the author, I have a problem with that. Personally, I couldn't put my name on a publication like that, but apparently a lot of other people can. I just don't, and I can't. And if I get support on particular research or something like that early on, I would give credit in the acknowledgments. But I don't do that. I haven't done that since the first or second book when I was just basically learning how to do it. But even then, I write the book as I've written my most recent books. I'm just telling you the truth, how this works. So it's just very weird to me. Or we'll have people who are in this business, radio and TV. Well, people who are in this business, when I have a book come out, I don't necessarily approach them, but they know it's out. They don't offer me anything, but when their book comes out, they want like a whole hour on radio, a whole hour on TV, that sort of thing. It has a way of really revealing people, I think. I know this is a lot inside baseball, but a lot of you might be interested in inside baseball. But it has a way of revealing people. And here's the thing about you in my audience. You're smart. You like to read. You want to hear substance. You love history. You love the application of philosophy to current events. You are the smartest audience of audiences. Every author knows that. Every author. Every single author. And they line up to come on this program. I just can't bring them all on this program. I'm not going to. If you've got other shows that just don't bring any authors on, I think it's because the host doesn't want to read a book. Or maybe they just don't want to do it. That's fine. Do whatever they want. But you get my point. We also have people who contact us relentlessly. They want to be guests. I think, Mr. Producer, the ones that crack me up the most is, it doesn't matter what we talk about, I can talk about anything. Now, what is that for? What is that all about? Seriously, America. It's very odd. Now, what I try to do is protect you. You're the audience. I know that this is not a fly-by-night radio show. This is a kind of radio show that attracts, like I said, smart people. And by smart, I don't mean you have to have a PhD. By that, I certainly don't mean that. Now, I want to talk to you about the economy. Say what? No, the economy. The economy. You're not allowed to say this now because, again, all the Debbie Downers, men and women, they join in with the socialists, the Marxists, that everything's going to hell, that we need intervention. That's right. More government spending. We're already broke. More government programs. We already can't keep account of all the crooks and crookedness that's going on. Rich Lowry has a good piece in the New York Post. He's the head muckety-muck over at National Review. He says, the United States of America may be the greatest place for functionally illiterate people to live in all of human history. An eye-popping column in the Financial Times the other day noted how people in the United States with very low literacy make about as much per hour as the average worker in Great Britain. Is this the result of brilliant public policy carefully crafted to boost the prospects of those on the margins? No. It's a byproduct of the vast, endlessly dynamic, wealth-generating machine that is the American economy. The Financial Times also compared cohorts of low-literacy workers in the U.S. and the U.K. The same proportion of U.S. workers who score stunningly low on literacy earn an average of almost $30 per hour, and two-thirds of them are in work. Their British counterparts make the equivalent of $20 an hour, and fewer than half are actually employed. The article continued, factory workers in the U.S. earn 60% more than in the U.K. after adjusting for differences in living costs. Plumbers and electricians earn 90% more. Retail workers earn double what they earn in the U.K. And remember, the U.K. is a fully socialist economy. While the U.K. isn't what it used to be, it's still a major G7 economy, yet it has been significantly outpaced by its former colony across the Atlantic, us. Our political debate is characterized by a mismatch between the extraordinary, world-beating economic achievement of the United States on the one hand and the determination of the left and some elements on the right that we've been talking about to throw out our economic system as a rank failure on the other. This is not to deny real economic discontents, especially around high costs for housing, education, and health care, but perhaps no economic system has been so vilified while so consistently delivering. Or as I like to say, our economic system creates more wealth for more people than any on the face of Earth or any in human history. The case for revolutionary change relies on dishonesty and misleading claims. Enter Vermont Senator Bernie Sanders, the patron saint of the Democratic Socialists of America, who on Monday posted on X a figure showing the United States with the highest child poverty rate among a group of developed countries at 21.1%. We must end the outrage, he thundered. that in the richest country in the history of the world, more than one in five children live in poverty. The problem with his number, which comes from the Organization for Economic Cooperation and Development, is that it measures income relative to a country's median rather than absolute poverty. In other words, the statistic tells us where people stand compared to others in their own country, not about material deprivation as such. You understand his point? His point is they're comparing somebody's income to somebody else's income, not somebody's income to whether or not they're in real heavy poverty. In other words, the statistic tells us where people stand compared to other people in their own country, not about actual material deprivation as such. The critics of the Sanders Post have pointed out, if everyone in the United States, including the poor, hold on here, if everyone in the United States, including the poor, instantly earned twice what they make now, the OECD figure would find the same amount of poverty. The threshold for being poor would simply rise together with the median income. In other words, if everybody got $100,000, everybody, including the so-called poor person, that person would still be considered poor, according to what Bernie Sanders is doing, because they're compared to what somebody else is making, who's making more. They're poor compared to that person. Well, that's not how you determine poverty, is it? The official Census Bureau figure, by the way, is 14.3%, and has substantially declined since the late 1950s. What the OECD figure is really about is inequality, an obsession of Sanders and his ilk, but not a good indicator of actual economic performance. In the United States, wealthy people are very wealthy, but Americans across much of the income distribution are also richer than their counterparts in in Western countries. With our wealth comes incredibly high living standards compared to the rest of the developed world. In the UK or France, if they were made states in the United States, they'd rank near or below West Virginia and Mississippi in terms of nominal GDP per capita. And we've been increasing the economic gap with peer countries. Canada, the UK, members of the European Union are the last 15 years. So by all means, make particular critiques of our system and suggested improvements. All such discussions, though, should begin with recognition of what we've built and a commitment to preserving it, rather than the DSA approach of hoping to guillotine as a class enemy the goose that keeps laying the golden eggs. It's very well put. There's not another country on the face of the earth that creates the wealth that we do for as many people as we create it. They can talk about all the billionaires they want. Now, let me give you a point that's going to be considered controversial, but shouldn't be if we were really objective and rational. Ready for this? I wish we had more billionaires. Let me say that again. I wish we had more billionaires. Why? Why? Because for the most part, if somebody's a billionaire, they've created an enormous amount of wealth for the economy. Because a billionaire doesn't put all that cash in his or her pockets or in their mattress. They're creating prosperity and wealth that is spread across the country. You see, capitalism redistributes wealth too. It just does it through a market system, a supply and a demand system, not through a top-down, iron-fisted mastermind system that can never work because those people don't have the knowledge they need to make it work. And they have other things they're looking at other than economic growth, political, philosophical, ideological, and so forth. So my point is this. The more billionaires we have, the more capital we have in our country. The more investment we have in our country. The more jobs are created in our country. The more people have an income, a pension, medical care, pay taxes, This is why Ron DeSantis in Florida, who gets it, says, all you billionaires in New York and millionaires, you come down here to Florida. We'll create an enormous amount of wealth just by building new homes, the entire construction industry, of which there are many elements. You come down here. Our banks will be loaded with your cash. And those banks, what do banks do with money? They lend it. That's how they make their money. Banks make money by lending money. How else do you think they make money? But who's the lender? They are. Who's the lendee? You are. And so that money works its way across the economy. Now, for the economic illiterates, they don't get it, because jealousy rules the day. Fear-mongering rules the day. Centralized power rules the day. But the more billionaires we have in this country means the more wealth that's being created in this country for more people. The more jobs are being created. How can it be otherwise? How can it possibly be otherwise? Let's say I don't create a business, but I just have a lot of money. Well, what am I going to do with it? What did I just say? I'm going to invest it. I'm going to buy things. I'm going to create things. Put it in a bank. Put it in the stock market. Which funds what? Loans and businesses. Jobs. You have a small business, you need a loan? Well, the banks need that money. Where do they get the money from? From us and wealthier people. I'll be right back.
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0: What's this group called again? The Babies? Okay. All right, we got too much to do. Normally I'd play a little bit, but we got more I want to get to here. July inflation eases. Are the media even reporting this, or are they just kind of whispering it? July inflation eases to 3.4%, says the New York Post, likely keeping the Fed split on interest rates for now. It eased in July, likely bolstering arguments for the Fed officials that want to keep interest rates on hold. The consumer price index rose 3.4% in July over the past 12 months, cooling slightly from 3.5% in June. You know, ladies and gentlemen, the price of gasoline, whether people want to admit it, is down. Inflation is down. The jobless numbers are down. Income for those who are working is up. I mean, they got to get their message out, these Republicans, because the psychology of too many people is, woe is me. I'll be right back.
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10: Mostly cloudy skies tonight, lows right around 60 and the chance of a passing shower or thunder shower. That chance still lingers with partial sunshine and 80 to 83 with some humidity on Thursday. That front coming through Thursday evening means business. Lower humidity starting Friday and partly to mostly sunny skies and highs mainly in the 70s this weekend. From Stormwatch 9 Weather Center, I'm meteorologist Kevin Skorupa.
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0: McLuffin, an unapologetic patriot and unapologetic constitutionalist. 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
1: All right. Here we are. You know, gold entered 2026 after a historic year. 53 all-time highs, record annual demand, and an average price up 44% year over year, then pushed past $5,500 an ounce in January. And as I've mentioned many times before, it hangs around $5,000 an ounce, but the trajectory is up. By that I mean, like anything else, you have a period where it sits where it sits, may go down slightly, but it goes up ultimately. When you look what's happening to our economic system, our governing system, I've told you what's happening with Social Security. Don't shoot the messenger. In 6 years, it's not going to have money to pay for all the benefits that many of you have paid into through insurance, because the government has stolen the money, used it for general operating funds. And when it comes to general operating funds, we're at about $40 trillion in overall debt, and that does not include entitlements, which would bring it to about $300 trillion. And this year's worse than ever. And the Democrats are not going to allow us to cut spending. You see what they did with Elon Musk and Doge? And the Democrats, just yesterday, started trashing the Republicans who were coming up with true reforms for Social Security to grandfather in people who are on it, people who are 55 and older, and to address it for younger people. They said, no, no, no, and they attacked it, and also, here we are. And so when you look at the horizon, you see what's going on, the dysfunction that is big government, and yet the demands for more big government. You got to pay attention to what's going on to protect what you've earned. And we do that through diversification. You can't get all government instruments, whether it's our currency, whether it's treasury, types of investments, even the stock market, the bond market, whatever it is. Diversification is the key. That's why there's a proverb that says, don't put all your eggs in one basket. And I would argue diversification is the answer. Precious metals, that's what I believe in. Me personally, not platinum or silver. Some people do, and they do very well. I'm into gold. Because I know in the end, gold does very, very well. And gold's been around for thousands of years, longer than any country's currency. Thousands of years. And you have some governments like China who are beginning to really buy a lot of gold. 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They're central banks. 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I strongly encourage you to do that. Okay. The economy. Now, when I talk about the economy, it doesn't necessarily mean you in your specific life are doing swimmingly. It could mean that you're struggling. It could mean that you're doing fine. It could mean a thousand other things. So don't take it personally. What I'm doing is looking at the macro economy, the general economy. And the general economy is doing well. The stock market's doing well. Inflation is under control. I mean, inflation was over 9% under Biden. I remember when I was a young man, it was over 12% under Carter. It's under 4%. Do you know how rare that is? Do you know how rare that is? That is really, really unusual. But now we have this from Fox Business, what I was just talking about, gold and the debt and so forth. Federal budget deficit is on track to surpass $2 trillion just this fiscal year as spending outpaces revenue. Now, ladies and gentlemen, they have enough of our money. They can't stop spending. The Congressional Budget Office estimates the shortfall will hit $2.1 trillion for fiscal year 2026, driven by rising interest costs, Social Security, and Medicare spending. See that? Social Security and Medicare spending. And the Democrat proposal is what? Medicare for all. That will destroy Medicare. That will destroy our budget. That's how nuts these people are. Nuts. That figure represents an increase of $168 billion when compared with the same 10-month period in fiscal year 2025. Federal spending increased $308 billion from a year ago, outpacing the $139 billion rise in tax receipts. So they had an increase in tax receipts of $139 billion. But the problem is spending is at $308 billion, higher than it was. We don't redistribute wealth enough, huh? We don't have enough government programs, huh? And some of these so-called conservatives, these pseudo-conservatives, I call them, and they act like socialists, like they think we need more programs. They think we need to interfere some more. No, it's the opposite. Increased spending was primarily driven by the cost of servicing federal government's more than $39 trillion national debt. Now, I want you to think about that. What's happening is the national debt, cumulatively, is getting so big so fast that the interest on that debt is now the fastest growing part of the federal budget. You see, because the interest on the debt is on the federal budget. What do you think about that? Well, how do you get out of that? How do you get out of that? Costs related to paying interest on the debt were up $117 billion, or 14%. 14% over 1 year. When inflation's at 3.4%, what happens when inflation hits 10% one day? In some future presidency or whatever. That's going to be a disaster, isn't it? Medicare costs increased $66 billion, or 8% from a year ago, due to an increase in enrollment or higher payment rates for health care services. Okay, so Medicare for all, does that work? Does that work when the current Medicare system just went up by 8% in expenses? Of course not. They're going to destroy it. Tax revenue from both payroll and taxes rose by a combined $202 billion, or 5%, compared to a year ago. So that's a healthy growth. It's just not fast enough. Withholdings from workers' paychecks were up $141 billion, meaning 5%, amid rising wages and salaries. As I said, salaries and wages are up. But you see, even with a 5% increase, an 8%, it can't keep up. It can't keep up. And that's the problem. And it becomes very difficult to fix because your pressure to not cut a penny out of a program, the Democrats not only don't want to cut a penny out of a program, they want to expand damn near every single program and create new ones, like Medicare for All. Again, that will destroy the Medicare program. That means all of you have paid into it over the years. It just goes away. Those of you who have private health care systems, many of you work for unions, and part of one of the big part of being part of a union and the big negotiations is your health care coverage. You want the best you can get, right? Those will be eliminated under Medicare for All. I hope you're paying attention to me. Because, you know, a lot of union leaders want you to vote Democrat, Democrat, Democrat, Democrat. These Democrats who are talking about Medicare for All will abolish all private health care, all of it. You people on Medicare that have Part B, what does Part B do? Part B in part is supported by insurance companies. That will go away, all the insurance companies. So you can see Medicare will collapse. It'll collapse. Social Security in 6 years, it's expected to be in bankruptcy. Not all of it, but a big chunk of it. So they shouldn't be expanding programs for illegal aliens. They shouldn't be expanding programs for people who didn't pay into them. They shouldn't be destroying the private health care system that maybe unions have negotiated for, that many of you have, small businesses and so forth, because you don't want the government to have it. You don't want it centralized. You don't want to create more debt. And then you're not going to get nearly as good a coverage. You're just not. I'm worried about economic turmoil leading to societal turmoil. I really am, in the not-so-distant future. That's why I talk about diversification. That's why I talk about gold and silver. I'm worried about it. I'll be right back.
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One of the great economists, Austrian school we call them, libertarian, F.A. Hayek. And here's what he said about the socialist roots of Nazism and fascism. Listen up, this is important, I think. He said, long before the Nazis, the German and Italian socialists were using techniques of which the Nazis and fascists later made effective use. The idea of a political party which embraces all activities of the individual, from the cradle to the grave, which claims to guide his views on everything, was first put into practice by the socialists. It was not the fascists, but the socialists who began to collect children at the tenderest age into political organizations to direct their thinking. It was not the fascists, but the socialists who first thought of organizing sports and games, football and hiking and party clubs, where the members would not be infected by other views. It was the socialists who first insisted that the party member should distinguish himself from others by the modes of greeting and the forms of address. It was they who, by their organization of cells and devices for the permanent supervision of private life, created the prototype of the totalitarian party. By the time Hitler came to power, liberalism was dead in Germany, and by that he means classical liberalism. And it was socialism that had it killed. And I would go on, National Socialism. National Fascism. That's why I don't like this title, National Conservatism. No, that's not what we are. Or Nationalist Conservatives. That's not what we are. And people who say that are ignorant. Absolutely ignorant. We want nothing to do with that. Nothing. I can't think of any of the founders who called themselves nationalists. They called themselves Federalists. They called themselves Republicans. They didn't call themselves nationalists. They didn't call themselves populists because they rejected pure democracy as mobocracy. It breaks down into factions. They got it just right. It's up to us to make sure we get it just right. And yet today we are told, ignore everything that came before. Ignore F.A. Hayek. Ignore Mises. Ignore Milton Friedman. That's right. Ignore Tom Sowell. Ignore them. What do they know? Free market economics, individual liberty. What the hell? That's the past. That's not the future, and that can't work today. You can't win campaigns like that. Forget about Ronald Reagan and his massive landslides, popular vote, and electoral college vote. No. We have to appeal. We have to have programs, government programs. I just told you about the debt, right? Are these people stupid? And so basically we should be Democrat Party light. No. They don't know how to do it. We know how to do it. The common good. As I've said before, the common good meant the principles set forth concisely in the Declaration and that undergird it, and the Enlightenment in the civil society. Nothing to do with economic intervention. Nothing whatsoever. Good Lord. William F. Buckley, how great was he? Very. William Rusher, names that many of you don't even remember and never heard of. Some of you have. How great were these men? They were great. How many people read Alexis de Tocqueville? How many people read Adam Smith? How many people read any of this stuff? Edmund Burke, John Locke. Well, this is our history. This is our foundation. Not the crap that's on TikTok or online. I can go online right now.

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And don't go into the comments section. You want to go to the roof of your house and jump off by the time you look at that, don't you think, Rich? 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Simply dial #250 and say Mark Levin. Now, I've been mentioning this a long time. Jump in with both feet. #250, say Mark Levin. You're off to the races. 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The Power Hour is next, hour 3. We'll be right back.

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3: They want the death penalty off the table. I'm Lisa Lacerra, Fox News. The lawyers for Tyler Robinson, the man accused of killing Charlie Kirk, said the prosecution has not proven anyone else was at risk when Kirk was shot to death at a Turning Point USA event at Utah College last September.
4: Prosecutors say the charge was warranted because Robinson put other lives at risk. Despite compelling video, DNA, and ballistics evidence presented at last month's preliminary hearing, the defense says there was nothing to show Robinson intended to kill anyone else. In a new filing saying, quote, the state has failed to establish probable cause that the shooter knowingly created a great risk of death to another other than Charlie Kirk and himself. The state is required to show more than a possibility that someone else may be killed by defendant's conduct, rather that there was a high probability of that result, and that the defendant knew of that high probability.
3: Fox's Claudia Cowan, the defense lawyers, also disputed claims Robinson targeted Kirk over his political views. Prosecutors say Robinson told his roommate he killed Kirk because he had enough of his hatred. One student is wounded, another in custody after a shooting at a high school in Georgia. The shooting at Warner Robins High School involved two ninth graders, and it happened just a week into the new school year. 11 people facing federal charges after Attorney General Todd Blanche says they were involved in an elaborate sham marriage scheme involving Chinese nationals and naturalized American citizens.
5: Chinese nationals would pay these facilitators as much as $100,000 for assistance in obtaining a marriage, which then allowed them to apply for a green card.
3: Blanche says they uncovered more than 1,000 sham marriages. Federal prosecutors in New York found instances dating back to 2016. If convicted, each defendant faces up to 15 years in prison. 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
15: Mostly cloudy skies tonight, lows right around 60 and the chance of a passing shower or thunder shower. That chance still lingers with partial sunshine and 80 to 83 with some humidity on Thursday. That front coming through Thursday evening means business. Lower humidity starting Friday and partly to mostly sunny skies and highs mainly in the 70s this weekend. From Stormwatch 9 Weather Center, I'm meteorologist Kevin Skorupa.
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17: Hello, America. 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Our number, 877-381-3811. We'll take calls at the bottom of the hour. 877-381-3811. President at Joint Base Andrews last night about Iran. Cut two, go.
18: I don't trust Iran. Why? Are you saying I trust Iran? I'm the last person to trust Iran. They've lied to me constantly. We have total control over the Hormuz Strait right now. They don't have control. We have total control. We own it. And at some point, maybe they'll do something and then they get blown away. But we right now, we're in a very good position. We have a country that has been the bully of the Middle East for 50 years. It's really 51 if you think about it, right? We've been saying 47 for 4 years. And they're no longer the bully of the Middle East.
17: Mm-hmm. Well, here's the thing. Even if the economic sanctions alone work, you still need... You need an entity. You need people to come in and take that government away from them and to fill those slots at the top. One day, somebody will explain to me why we are not arming the Iranian people. I can't even think of a good reason. Now, they're getting all over the president because he got intel from the Israelis and our intel services, but the Israelis, that Air Force One was going to be blown out of the sky with a ground-to-air shoulder-fired missile. And it was good intel. Of course, the Turks, they put out the word that the Israelis were lying. Erdogan is a very dangerous and sick bastard. He absolutely is. But our intel verified it and backed it up. And so they brought the president on to the new Air Force One. They kind of secretly moved him off into a truck and took him, I don't know if they took him to the other Air Force One or they took him to a military plane, as I understood. And he took a handful of people. So he's being attacked, you see, because of all the people who were left on the other jet that took off. What about them? First of all, the president doesn't call the shots when it comes to that. And he even said, I do what they tell me to do. But I'm thinking to myself, how would this have worked, Mr. Producer? He would have gotten on the other plane, then everybody gets off the plane? How would that have looked? I mean, that's not a decoy at all, right? Plus, I've got to be of the belief that there were some significant efforts made to protect both planes. Both planes. And so they've been bringing this up for two or three days now because they have these terrible leakers that keep leaking everything in this administration. And so here we go. Cut three, go.
18: Well, it's only up to Secret Service. I just follow what they'd like to do. So I go by Secret Service and the military. They wanted me to go on a different flight, a different plane, equal safety, but they wanted me to do it, so I do it. I do what they say.
17: Now, that's enough. I don't want to hear the squeaky froms in the media. Let's move on. The Muslim Brotherhood is the mothership of the terrorists. We started in Egypt. Al-Qaeda was born of them. Hamas is actually the Muslim Brotherhood in Gaza, and so forth and so on. The Muslim Brotherhood has not nationally been tagged a terror group for our entire country. I don't know why, but that's outrageous. They're very close to Qatar. They're very close to Turkey. The usual suspects. Tariq al-Swadan, yabba-dabba-doo. Muslim Brotherhood leader, January 2024 in Malaysia. Listen to this guy. Hat tip memory. If you haven't bookmarked memory, you really have to do it. MEMRI.org. MEMRI.org. Fantastic site. Cut four, go.
8: You asked me to talk a little bit about some inside information. Of course, there are things that I can say, there are things that I cannot say. So I was last week with Brother Ismail Haniyeh. Ismail Haniyeh is the leader of Hamas.
17: Of Hamas.
8: It can be a very long battle. And that will destroy the Israeli society. I, myself, the leaders of Hamas, are not looking at this battle as the liberation of Palestine. Allah subhanahu wa ta'ala promised us victory over these major powers. One of the promises of the Prophet sallallahu alaihi wasallam is that the Day of Judgment will not happen until Islam prevails and we become victorious and we will rule the whole world. It's up to you to believe or not.
17: I've said this over and over and over. This is what the Iranian regime believes. Khomeini believed. You know, some people out there, what, the Jews and Israel and the Zion, let me explain something. That's all true, but Christians, Hindus, Buddhists, atheists, agnostics, it doesn't matter. It doesn't matter. Other Muslims. He just told you what I've told you, but it's now out of his mouth. I want to play it one more time. Mr. Producer, make sure you get this over to Paderush and Tara, okay? Cut four, go.
8: You asked me to talk a little bit about some inside information. Of course, there are things that I can say, there are things that I cannot say. So I was last week with Brother Ismail Haniyeh. Ismail Haniyeh is the leader of Hamas. It can be a very long battle. And that will destroy the Israeli society. I myself, the leaders of Hamas, are not looking at this battle as the liberation of Palestine.
19: Listen.
8: Allah subhanahu wa ta'ala promised us victory over these major powers. One of the promises of the Prophet sallallahu alaihi wasallam is that the day of judgment will not happen until Islam prevails and we become victorious and we will rule the whole world. It's up to you to believe or not.
17: Got it? This is why they will not surrender in Iran, the regime. They're not going to surrender. They have to be overtaken. An Islamic teacher in Dearbornistan, Michigan, October 2024. I want you to listen to this, because Dearbornistan, Michigan is a hotbed of terror-supporting Islamists. A hotbed. Right in our midst. And it's not the only place. Not even close. Cut five, go.
20: All this advancement in technology, yet they still haven't figured out that when you go to the bathroom, they're still wiping themselves with paper. All this advancement, think about how advanced they've become. They're trying to go to Mars. They're trying to take over Saturn. They're trying to do all this stuff. Their cars are trying to be self-driven. Yet when they go to do the most lowest form of human nature, the call of nature, they're still wiping themselves and cleaning themselves with paper. They're uncivilized. Do not be tricked and deceived by their technology. Do not be tricked and deceived by their philosophies and their westernizations and their ideas. At the end of the day, they are still backwards. Allah has sent us to these nations to civilize them. That's why Allah has sent us, to civilize these people. Yet the media makes us look like the barbaric ones. The reason they don't want you to be successful is because they're jealous of what you have. The Christians, jealous of what you have. Their nations, their religions are dying. So what they had to do, they had to change their religion. You don't believe me? We went to churches. And they're now having the LGBT flags over there. A'udhu billah. Imagine, your business, your religion is dying so much that the only thing that you could do is go and get some help from the LGBT. That's just the condition you've become in. Because their religion is dying. Allah subhanahu wa ta'ala has sent us into the nations to guide these people from the darkness.
17: By the way, they use water. In some cases, hands, and wash them off. Water. Now, that doesn't mean all Muslims do that, of course. It means the hardcore, the Islamists. Here's Yasir Qadhi, American Muslim scholar, so-called, at the East Plano, Texas Islamic Center, Epic Mazijat, in Plano, Texas, August, that is this year, about Assayid's victory. And this is a brand new Islamist fortress right there in Plano, Texas, Republican Plano, Texas. And I have to say, and I'm going to say it, Mr. Producer, I am gravely disappointed with the leadership in Texas, the state leadership and the local leadership. They're not doing anything effective to stop this. We talk about it. People talk about it. But it goes on and it goes on and it goes on again. Cut six. Go.
21: The winning of somebody like our brother Abdul Rahman in this regard, it is a catalyst. It will change the mindset.
17: Abdul Rahman is Al-Sayyid. You understand? Al-Sayyid. Go ahead.
21: Now the next candidate, who was a little bit hesitant to stand against AIPAC, Abdul's victory will give that candidate more courage. It's a game changer. It's an opening of the doors. It's the first catalyst. It's the first domino. And the average person around the world. In Europe is long changed. We are the last country. You look at Spain and its leaders. Look at so many countries. I told you I was in Iceland. I'm seeing free Palestine in the street, in the villages of Iceland. I saw with my own eyes free Palestine, you know, in the middle of nowhere. In Spain, I'm going to say, you see everywhere. So Europe long. America is the final stronghold. And I say this election has shown, by and large, the public now, they're sick and tired of it. The real enemy are the Zionist apartheid regime. That's the enemy. We can agree to disagree amongst ourselves in a civil manner. So this is high time we mention this explicitly. So bottom line, O Muslims, persevere, be patient. This is not the end game. This is one aspect.
17: You understand? This tiny little dot of a country, Israel, 9 million people, 2 billion Muslims, 7.5 billion human beings on the face of the earth. That's the problem. And so the woke right, neo-fascists, and the Marxist Islamists have a common enemy. But as I've said, if you hate America, you hate Israel. If you hate Israel, you hate America because of our shared values. And tell me this guy doesn't sound like that. Tell me the guy before him, the head of the Muslim Brotherhood, doesn't sound like that. Some of you think, okay, this doesn't affect me. Oh, trust me, it affects all of us. All of us. Abdul El Sayed at CARES Oklahoma Annual Awards Banquet on October 2022. This is a man who wants to be a United States Senator from the state of Michigan. Cut 7, go.
0: I was reminded, actually, about events that I remember because I was an adult when they happened. And that was question 755. When the state of Oklahoma voted in a referendum to amend the Constitution to ban Sharia law. What does that mean? I don't know. And yet the voters banned it anyway. What I offer today is just a reflection on the American history that runs through this state. You all sitting in this room, in this town, we're sitting in a space, in a time, when I don't have to tell you that the same exact forces that drove native peoples from their land 2 centuries ago.
17: No, stop. This is amazing to me. He's probably a second generation person in this country, and they want you to understand that everything that is here, everything that exists, is illegitimate. That is illegitimate. That native peoples were driven from this land. So who are the native peoples who lived in this land? Native Americans. No, they weren't originally. Well, the Mexicans. No, they weren't originally. You want to go way back to when there was a land bridge between the continents? How far back are we going to go? And I got to hear this, and you have to hear this. Well, we know who the original people were in the Middle East, where the state of Israel is today, 4,000 years ago. We know who the indigenous peoples were there. They were called Jews. Judea Samaria, named after Judea, where the 12 tribes came together in a place called Shiloh, in the quote-unquote West Bank that the Palestinians, a absolute creation of Bedouin Arabs, claim is theirs. Now this guy comes to, or his ancestors come to this country, and they say we're illegitimate. He wants to be a senator. What kind of senator do you think this guy's going to be? Pushing Islamism, pushing Marxism, pushing the idea that this entire country is illegitimate. But what about Central America and South America? What about the continent of Africa? One tribe fighting another. How many of those countries there are illegitimate? How about almost every country in the Middle East that was created? Created out of whole cloth. Are they not illegitimate? El Sayed, ladies and gentlemen, wants to be a senator. El Sayed. We'll be right back.
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0: Leonard 2026 after a historic year. 53 new all-time highs, an average price up 44% year over year, then pushed past $5,500 an ounce in January. Right now it's pulled back, and many in Wall Street analysts are telling clients this is the window before gold pushes back towards new highs. 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

0: I want to get this in. This Al Saeed, the Democrat nominee for the Senate in Michigan, just a couple of years ago, about football. Just to show you how this guy's mind works or doesn't work. Cut eight, go.
1: You think about all the wars that we fight abroad, all of the sordid history of oppressing other people in the name of this American idea, right? Whether it was, quote, Manifest Destiny and destroying Native Americans, or it was the transatlantic slave trade where, you know, folks who...
0: Well, you know, Muslims, this, you know, in Africa and in the Middle East were capturing defeated tribes and so forth and selling them to the Europeans. Yeah, that sort of stuff. Go ahead.
1: Backs of native folks that they destroyed.
0: Or today, you know, in Africa, where Muslim Islamists are slaughtering Christians. Or, you know, in Yemen, where Islamists are killing other Muslims. Or like in Syria, where Islamists slaughtered 580,000 Muslims. You know, we can get into this. We really can. Go ahead.
1: Captured people, enslaved them, and had them work their fields because they thought it was their right, right? And all of this, like a lot of these narratives, you kind of see echoed in the ethos of football.
0: So how do you see this in the ethos of football, Rich? What the hell is he talking about? I honestly don't even know what he's trying to say there. But I do know he hates us. I mean, all of us. And you know what's interesting to me? The black community and the Hispanic community want nothing to do with these guys. Nothing. Nothing. It's the so-called super educated but very stupid whites, particularly women. They're into this stuff. They're into this stuff, you know. Masculinity is toxic. That's funny coming from an Islamist like this guy. I'll be right back.
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4: Mostly cloudy skies tonight, lows right around 60, and the chance of a passing shower or thunder shower. That chance still lingers with partial sunshine and 80 to 83 with some humidity on Thursday. That front coming through Thursday evening means business. Lower humidity starting Friday and partly to mostly sunny skies and highs mainly in the 70s this weekend. From Stormwatch 9 Weather Center, I'm meteorologist Kevin Skorupa.
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1: You know, the headlines may change, but the threats that face Israel and the Holy Land, they remain. 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I believe in prayer, and that could be a huge help, ladies and gentlemen. It surely can. Let's take some calls. Let's go to Stacy, Labella, Florida, the great WJNO, one of our great affiliates. How are you?
2: I am good. How are you?
1: Good. Thank you.
2: I would like to start off with first thanking President Trump for being bold, for being honest, for being about America and American people, generational Americans. And I'd also like to thank you.
1: Oh, thank you.
2: Oh, it's my pleasure. My comment is on Social Security. Mm-hmm. I work construction, and it's largely populated with Hispanics currently. Mm-hmm. And they brag about the fact that they've already bought land and paid for brand new houses to be built in their own country. And when they retire, they're going to move back to their country and receive a Social Security check. So they're going to live like kings. And then, I mean, this is our money. We paid this money. Okay, it's not a gift. We paid it. Mm-hmm. Why are we not holding politicians accountable for putting their hand in that pot and making them pay it back?
1: I don't know. There's a lot going on in this country that's very problematic to me. In addition to what you're talking about, this whole thing about this Islamist invasion and these mosques popping up and these Muslim centers popping up. And I mean, it's one thing if people were assimilating into our system. They're not. They're building these segregated fortresses. And you can hear these imams, and you can hear their scholars, and you can hear these professors. I play them damn near every night from one place after another, California and Texas, obviously Michigan and New Jersey and New York. It's totally out of control, and I don't see any national politician grabbing this by the throat and wrestling it to the ground, and I'm very troubled by it. I don't want to hear what they have to say. I want to see if they're going to do something. Something. All right, my friend, I appreciate your call. Let's keep going. Let's go to John, Phoenix, Arizona, on the Mark Levin app. John, how are you, sir?
3: Great, Mark. Thanks for taking my call. Hey, I'm really glad to talk to you. And I'm really glad to talk to you because I wanted to share. I come up with a nickname for these woke Reich isolationists. And I want to get the nickname I've come up with is the Peekaboo Party. It's just like when you were playing peekaboo with your kids when they were little kids, little toddlers. Mm-hmm. And they cover their eyes. And the whole world disappears because they cover their eyes. But because they open their hands and you're there again, voila! You're back. And it's about as juvenile and childlike to stick their head in the sand and pretend like the rest of the world disappears and their agenda against the United States just because they choose to ignore it. Blissfully ignorant peekaboo party. That's my nickname.
1: You make a very important point. No, don't go yet. I want to just address you because it's a great point. And then they'll be the first ones to say, the system failed us. The ruling class failed us. They should have been prepared for this enemy. How did this happen? How did this happen? Well, it happened because of jackasses like them. That's how it happened. I mean, what is worse than an Islamist regime hell-bent on destroying us, getting a nuclear weapon, and these morons, I guess they think we should pretend it's not happening. How stupid is that? All right, my friend. Did he go, Rich?
3: No, I'm still with you, Mark.
1: All right. All right. Thank you for calling, Phoenix. Good man. Appreciate that. Let's continue. Let's go to Fred, Kansas City, Kansas, the great KCMO. How are you, Fred?
4: Good. How are you doing, sir?
1: I'm all right. Thank you.
4: I agree with what you and I have talked about and someone last week talked about. It's time to introduce these people to the modern times. It's time to quit playing games. Israel on the ground, the United States Air Force, the missiles, and SEAL teams at certain spots. It's time to end it.
1: And the Iranian people, they're ready to roll too. I mean, it's just, we'll see how this plays out, obviously. People want just the economic pressure to work. Maybe it will. I have my doubts about it, but it certainly does create conditions, seems to me, that that allow for military activity and allow for the Iranian people to rise up too. But here we are. And the other thing is the regime is taking care of itself. They're not going hungry. They're not going without weapons. They're not going out without clean water. They're not going without anything. And I'm talking about the IRGC, their SS. I'm reading more and more reports. They're more and more desperate. They're more and more desperate. The people are desperate. What we're doing there is choking off their economy. Choking off their economy. But you just heard what this guy said that I played, that the head of the Muslim Brotherhood said. They're doing this because they believe Allah is telling them to do it, and they're going to do it to the death. This is a death cult. They're not going to surrender. If they give up, they're not giving up. It's just another step in the head fake. All right, Fred, good call. Appreciate you, buddy. Let's go to Angelo. Pismo Beach, California. The great Sirius XM satellite. How are you?
5: Good, sir. How are you doing today?
1: Very well, thank you.
5: Let me first thank you for continuing to educate me and your listeners about our beautiful Constitution. As a citizen who loves our Constitution, you are the best.
1: Well, you're very kind. I appreciate it, Angelo. Thank you.
5: Kind might be a different word for speaking the truth.
1: Thank you.
5: I truly believe the greatest threat to our country right now is not the Lamas Phobos. It's not all that other nonsense. It is our national debt.
1: Mm-hmm.
5: Our national debt is completely out of control. $40 trillion in debt costs us approximately $3 billion a day. And not one of our elected officials is standing up and saying, we need to stop this. The GDP growth is not going to change this. It won't reverse this. We need to stop spending.
1: And we don't seem able to do it. Institutionally, this is one of the reasons I've supported all these years Convention of States to amend the Constitution from the bottom up through the states to put a limit on the percentage of the economy that they can get and tax and spend, and to require a annual rollback, a little, but a definite rollback over a period of time. But, you know, these institutions that we have that are intended to protect us from ourselves, they seem to be overwhelmed right now by what's taking place. But you and I and others will keep speaking out. It's best we can do. All right, Angelo, you're a good man. I appreciate it, buddy. Take care. Let's go to Cena in Rockville, Maryland, the great WMAL. How are you?
6: Hi, Mark. How are you? Thank you for
1: taking
6: my call.
1: Okay, thank you.
6: we spoke a while ago.
1: I remember.
6: I wanted to. Thank you. Thank you so much for being the voice of Iranians and for your support. I mean, it's incredible how you've been steadfast about this and relentless. Thank you, thank you, thank you. I am calling because
1: First of all, it's my honor. I'm glad I can do it.
6: Thank you, thank you. You're so kind. I believe that the economic fury is doing its job. There's long lines of gas at gas stations. They're running out of fuel. There's so much pressure on them. They can't provide funding to pay for some of their little besieged soldiers. I think staying the course on that is working, and I really believe that President Trump, along with Israel, are most likely waiting for the opportune time to do something that is going to help the Iranian people, either via having them come out, bringing them out, or making the regime weaker. I really think that we're going to get to that point.
1: You might be right, but my view is there are other things we can do. We should do everything we can do, everything, right now. They're weak. They're weak. Their top leadership's gone. Whatever we're going to hit them with now.
6: I think it's the opportune time will come where I think the president is doing the right thing to getting the American people's mindset ready for that moment to come, and I think it's taking a little bit of time, but I think it's going to happen. I mean, look what president. Did what he's done already
1: for 40
6: days, taking out the regime leadership and doing all that. No one else did.
1: No, I agree with you.
6: We have to be appreciative of that.
1: I am. I think we are in this audience, very. But I also think we have different opinions, or at least different perspectives on some of this. And, you can't just arm the Iranian people, as you know. You've got to train them. It takes weeks. It could take a month. It could take 6-8 weeks. You got to prepare them, as we did in the Reagan Doctrine. And I feel very strongly. I'll give you an example. Let's say the government does collapse. Who's going to fill the gap?
6: This is one of the things that I had. If at all possible, if you have any interest in interviewing Crown Prince Reza Pahlavi.
1: I don't have any problem with that, but I'm saying even he, you've got to have a ready-made opposition that can move in. We need to arm it. We need to train it. We need to prepare it. It's not about interviewing anybody at this point. It's about us doing it. Victor Davis Hanson had an idea that I strongly agree with about a week or two ago. He said we ought to have a government in waiting. A government that we're funding, a government we're supporting that's outside of Iran, as well as arming the people in Iran. So if and when that government collapses, we move right in. And I think the Shah, or the Shah's son, should be the guy, should be the man. Because he's talked about a temporary period, about, I think he said 100 days, in which he would help bring in this new sort of a Republican/Democratic government. And I think he is the most important figure that people can rally around. Maybe not everybody, but who cares? Everybody doesn't rally around people all the time, but the most will rally around him. So I'm all for it. But how do we get to that point? All right, my friend, thank you for your call. So I think I agree with Victor. There should be a government in waiting outside of Iran, plus the Levin position, which is the Reagan Doctrine. It's not that I'm an expert, but they were pretty good back then. They destroyed the Soviet Union. And that is, as I've said, arm, train the people. It takes time. Let's get on with it. I'll be right back.
7: Mark Levin.
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0: All right. I agree with him, whatever he said. David, Plano, Texas. The great WBAP. Go!
2: Yes, sir, Mark. I always think of you as my older brother. You're 3 days older than me.
0: Oh, my goodness.
2: My older brother from another mother.
0: There you go, bro. You're a young guy.
2: Everyone's talking about Medicare for all again. And these people should be slapped upside the face because we have a working model of Medicare for all. All veterans get their health care through the federally sponsored, federally funded VA. And they will all curse the VA from top to bottom.

0: every day they have to wait to see a doctor. Every day they have to wait to get a refill on their prescriptions or to see a psychiatrist. And if Bernie Sanders wants to keep talking about Medicare for all, he should go to the well of the Senate and say, let's fix the VA. And he never will, because, as you and I both know, government health care is guaranteed to fail. Guaranteed to fail, just like Obamacare is failing.
1: It just doesn't have the incentives built in. You know, bureaucrats are bureaucrats. Although I have to say, my father liked his VA. He just did, in Florida. And there are some who do, and there are some who don't. But it's a very difficult bureaucracy to run generally, because it's very complicated, isn't it?
0: Healthcare is complicated.
1: Yeah.
0: But the best incentive is competition in the private market. And the government getting involved just messes up the private market.
1: That's 100% true. That you have all kinds of dislocations in the healthcare system now in terms of pricing, and that's for drugs and for doctors and so forth. All right, my friend, thank you for your call. Appreciate it. And thank all of you, you wonderful people. God bless you out there. 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Thank you for joining me, and we'll do this again tomorrow. God bless, and have a fantastic evening.
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3: 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We do everything on our menu for takeout as well as dine in. 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
6: Details on the decoy. I'm Lisa Lacera, Fox News. More information on the security measures taken last month when President Trump took another plane to get out of Turkey after the NATO summit, while cabinet members remain on a decoy plane. The Washington Post reported the plan was set up after a credible threat from Iran.
7: Secretary of State Marco Rubio, Treasury Secretary Scott Bessent, and White House Communications Director Stephen Chung remained on Air Force One, which they knew was acting as a decoy. But a senior administration official said several steps were taken to keep the plane safe, including F-35 fighter jet escorts. Reporters on the plane had been told to keep their window shades down so they wouldn't see the military escort.
6: Fox's Jackie Heinrich at the White House. White House Press Secretary Caroline Leavitt is leaving the administration at the end of the month to spend time with her family. President Trump made the announcement this afternoon. The 28-year-old was the youngest person to serve in the post. She says she will continue to serve as an advisor to the president. Two people are dead after military military helicopter crashed in central Texas.
7: Cliff Coleman, spokesperson for the Bell County Sheriff's Office, confirming an Army Apache helicopter from Fort Hood military installation crashed near Salado, killing two people on board.
8: It crashed into a field. You could tell it was a violent crash.
7: Saying the crash sparked a wildfire that forced several homes to be evacuated. Noting Fort Hood's Criminal Investigation Division is looking into the cause.
6: Fox's Kristen Goodwin, Governor Greg Abbott writing on X, Texas is forever indebted to those who serve our state and nation. A grand jury in Los Angeles County has indicted Nick Reiner, the son of director Rob Reiner and photographer Michelle Singer Reiner, on murder charges, adding an allegation he was lying in wait before the attack. Reiner has entered a plea of not guilty in the stabbing death of his parents last December. 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
11: Yay!
6: A woman on trial in Massachusetts for killing her three children reached an emotional breaking point during day 12 of testimony.
12: Lindsay Clancy at one point began openly sobbing as testimony focused on the fatal injuries to her three kids. As the prosecution questioned a staffer of the chief medical examiner's office, Clancy cried out.
13: What about injuries?
14: All right, counsel,
12: The emotional outburst forced one of several stops to the proceeding.
14: Let me take a break this time, all right?
12: Court would later continue. Also testifying was a mental health counselor who said Clancy was likely experiencing postpartum anxiety and recommended medication and weekly therapy. Clancy faces life in prison if convicted for murder. Gernal Scott, Fox News.
6: You may have to take your smart glasses off when heading into court.
15: Smart glasses, including those made by Meta, are also equipped with cameras, and that is a no-go in many courtrooms. New York State in July enacted a prohibition of smart glasses in courts, saying the devices violate state laws about surreptitiously recording people. The city of Philadelphia did it, too. In a California court where Mark Zuckerberg himself appeared wearing the glasses, the judge had to make Zuckerberg promise not to record. Federal courts are enacting similar bans, and now courts in both England and Wales have made the same rule that anyone wearing Meta's smart glasses in court would have them confiscated. Eben Brown, Fox News.
6: Inflation slowed last month, and a measure of underlying price pressures also cooled. Consumer prices rose 3.4% in July from a year ago, down slightly from June, according to the Labor Department. But inflation is still higher than before the Iran conflict began in February. Wall Street major indexes ended the day mixed. The Dow lost 22, the Nasdaq plus 143, the S&P added 20. The price of Brent crude is about $89 a barrel. I'm Lisa Lacera. This is Fox News.
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11: bellow, and the wolves begin to howl. From somewhere between the paranormal and the abnormal, you're entering into the Parabnormal.

0: What a day to be on the air from the cold, dark depths of a secret dungeon somewhere deep in the remote Pacific Northwest. The Perseid meteor shower peaks tonight, so if you are seeing some shooting stars tonight or something that you are not sure what it is and could possibly be a shooting star, well, now you know. If you see one, give me a call at 503-389-3131. Would love to see or hear from you on what you saw. But this happens every summer. The Perseids are one of the great meteor showers of the year. And this time of the year has a lot of people outside more so than other times of the year, which makes it more likely that you could possibly see one of these, because it is one of more of the active meteor showers, and this is what we call the peak. It's been going on for a little while, and it will still continue to go on, so even if you're seeing meteors, you know, next week or the week after, it could still be from the Perseids. But this is the peak. This is the night where it all comes to a head. But we're in a new moon, which makes the Perseids highly visible, right? You want dark skies. That is what is ideal for stargazing. And, well, we have it tonight. And earlier today, part of the world witnessed a total solar eclipse as the moon passed between the sun and Earth, completely blocking the face of the sun. The eclipse was witnessed across parts of Spain, Greenland, Iceland, northern Russia, the Atlantic Ocean, and a small corner of Portugal, and a partial eclipse was visible in parts of the United States, most of Canada, much of Europe, and Northwest Africa. And hours earlier, before dawn, there were six planets that were aligned in the sky. Those would be Jupiter, Mercury, Mars, Uranus, Saturn, and Neptune. This means something cosmically speaking. The cosmic dragon, referring to the lunar nodes or nodes of fate in astrology, shifted into the Aquarius, north node, and Leo, the south node, shifting into that axis just over 2 weeks ago. It's an 18-month cycle lasting until early 2028, so here we are. What does it all mean, though? What might this shift reveal about the future? And could it also be connected to strange anomalies appearing in our skies, also on Earth and throughout history? Tonight we welcome Dr. Lewis Turia, clinical hypnotherapist, shiatsu master, natural healer, motivational speaker, cosmic consciousness teacher, and UFO contactee. He's also an author with over 3 decades of practice in hypnotherapy, motivational speaking, and Nostradamus 16th century natural healing techniques. Dr. Turia is a native of Provence, France, the region that gave the world the visionary Nostradamus. He's with me now for the very first time. Dr. Turia, welcome to the program.
1: Thank you for having me on your show, my friend. We have had a little bit of a technological problem, but I guess on the cell phone is as good, I think.
0: We have made contact, which is all that matters as far as I'm concerned. So we have made said contact. Yeah, what a special day, the eclipse that many have witnessed here. Why is this one particularly special?
1: Well, mostly because it's a new moon right on the dragon, still in the sign of Leo. And Leo rules anything and everything that has to do with love, children, creativity, the stage. Leo rules France and Italy. It affects our language, making it romantic, since France and Italy are known as nations of lovers and artists. There's no accident while we are this way. And also, Leo on the medical aspect of my work rules the heart, okay? So people born in August, I mean, Schwarzenegger, Clinton, Obama, limits. You know, there are millions. Those people are set by God's cosmic design to reach the stage and to build that stage. However, when that is when you have the head, when you have the tail, that's a kind of a different story. Ego, and ego happens to be the problem. I could see, for example, people, I could give you some names. Let's talk, for example, about Elon Musk. Elon Musk was born with the tail of the dragon in Leo. So if you're born in August, you have a subconscious fear of death and disease as a rule. So you want to promote the genes. So he has a fear of not being able to promote his genes. That's why he's having dozens of kids. Okay, there is a lot of famous people who are born with the tail or the head in Leo. Those with the tail don't usually start enough live long. My son was born with the tail of the dragon. He died at the age of 52 years old about 3 years ago. So, on the other hand, the head is in Aquarius. And Aquarius is the future of humanity. It regulates AI, the impossible, the incredible, humanitarianism, not just airplane and technology, but also UFOs. So this dragon has just moved in the sign of Aquarius and is promising kind of an incredible type of energy. In fact, I did some research of the most important news that took place over the years when the dragon is in the axis Aquarius Leo. And a lady fell out of an airplane and plunged down to Earth 30,000 feet, and she managed to survive. This is the type of news that will transpire. Now, Aquarius rules also the sudden release of energy, which means earthquakes are going to be much bigger than usual. And I have a very strong record of predictions of earthquakes. Each time there is an earthquake during my window, I give the time, impeccable timing for earthquakes. And I do much better than all the geologists combined together without being an egocentric. Again, that's me, you know, and all the people who don't know me to investigate my record of predictions. So there is quite a lot to say. On the other hand, to understand the dragon power, first of all, I wrote a book which is about 600 pages for my students that talks about people, famous and infamous, who were born with various dragon. And this dragon, before being Aquarius Leo, he was Pisces Virgo. The tail of the dragon was in Virgo. Virgo was work and health. The day, like today, the first day that the dragon moved into the sign of Virgo, Elon Musk and Trump, you know, have you heard of Dodge? Yes?
0: Oh,
1: they
0: yeah.
1: Did
0: yeah.
1: that. And in the process, they killed hundreds of thousands of jobs. Now, our president, like majority, 99.9% of the people walking planet Earth, are not cosmic conscious. So, our president wants to clean the United States. And
0: Hold that thought. We'll continue with Dr. Turi in a moment.
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0: I'm Jeremy Scott, somewhere between the paranormal and the abnormal. For the first time tonight, we have Dr. Lewis Turi with us. The significance of the dragon, which we're in that cycle right now. Dr. Turi, please continue.
1: It's going to stay about 18 months going back and forth and retrograde, and it's going to completely and entirely change the world. You have to understand that America was born with the tail of the dragon, which is always the negative side, in the sign of Aquarius. Aquarius was the sudden release of energy, explosion, aeronautical airplane. So now you could see what happened with the surprise attack in Pearl Harbor, explosion and airplane, and 9/11 explosion and airplane. And Aquarius was also, not when I say the sudden release of energy, it was earthquakes, but also nukes. Okay? So, you know, if we're not paying attention, if we're not being careful, if our leaders don't get enough cosmic consciousness, the age of Aquarius or this dragon could be the last age that we are going to be living. Remember, Leo is a fire sign, which is going to intensify fires. So there is good and there is bad as far as the dragon is concerned. And everybody is born with such a dragon. So, as I said, when I wrote my book, The Power of the Dragon, 600 pages for my students, I took the example of all the people that made history on the good and the bad, and it's all related to this dragon. In fact, the location of your dragon alone in your astrological chart has much more power than the entire complexity of all the stars combined together. So this is, and I am the only astrologer you want about the dragon and make prediction based upon the dragon, because this is what Nostradamus used to do 500 years ago. We didn't have, he didn't have access to a computer or watches for that matter. That's why I developed and built a software that is very different, which is based upon the dragon, and check the house number one or the month of your birth as house number one. So astrology is an art and it's a science. Okay. It has a structure, and astrology is basically what Jesus was teaching to the apostle. Proof of that is very simple. The 12 apostles is a representation of the 12 hours of the day, the 12 months of the year, the 12 saints, the 12 jury, the 12 tribe of Israel, the 12 notes of music, the 12 sign of the zodiac, and of course your 12 houses. So when the Bible mentioned to get into the house, that's what it is. Understanding God's cosmic design is the way out to avoid literally much of all the trouble, the separatism, and all the vices that is cursing humanity. Another thing which is quite important, as mentioned earlier, Aquarius rules also the impossible, the incredible, the future of humanity and extraterrestrials. I was born with this gallium in Aquarius. Stellium means a lot of planet in one sign, like we have this stellium right here, right now in Leo. Okay? So, a magnet will attract a piece of wood. That's why I became an astrologer, and extraterrestrials have been following me since I was born. So, this Aquarius dragon is going to bring what's impossible, what's incredible, is going to bring it as a reality. So, a lot of people are going to get wake up calls with this dragon. The downfall is Leo rules famous people that are in power, that are greedy, that manipulated, that are infected by the reptilians who have hijacked their mind, body, and soul. And those people are going to suffer what you call unfame. All the people that are in power that do not deserve to be in power by the higher order of the cosmic design or God cosmic divinity, all of those people are going to be crushed. So there is a lot of interesting things that's ahead of me. I made my predictions on my private website, The Cosmic Cult, for my students and for my subscribers. That goes by the thousand, by the way. And this is when I channel the information. I say exactly what it is, and sometimes it is vexing. And I just wrote a newsletter talking about Carolina, what's her name again? She was working as a press secretary for President Trump.
0: Oh, Carolyn Leavitt.
1: Yeah, you know, exactly, Carolyn Leavitt. Sorry, when I channel, I tend to lose ground. So basically, Carolyn Leavitt did not exit because of the birth of a child. Carolyn Leavitt is a Virgo, meaning mastering communication. And the soul's purpose of Virgo was imposed by the Virgin Mary, puritanical Virgin Mary, I may add, is for her to say the truth, to deal with the truth. So, over the last 18 months, the head and the tail of the dragon was in conjunction with her natal dragon, Pisces, and Virgo. The tail of the dragon, when she was born, is in Pisces. So she developed a tremendous amount of guilt because she's far from being stupid. She's very refined being a Virgo, which happens to be my top student. So she had to, in the name of her ego, okay, and her position, she had to support the lies. Again, this is not political. I apologize for your listeners, but I'm asking them not to kill the messengers. My work is about prediction, perception, and no politics. So she developed a tremendous amount of guilt. Okay, that opened the door to a reptilious infection, or the nasty extraterrestrial that hijacked the body, the mind, and the soul, and take their dignity away. And in the process, she started to use antidepressants. A lot of antidepressant, which is not, of course, mentioned or will not be mentioned, and that she had a lot of suicidal thoughts, and especially that she just bare a child. So knowing that she was endorsing, supporting a bunch of child molesters through the Epstein files, that produced a tremendous conflict in her subconscious, and that she was about to literally, she hid it very well, but she was about to do something very stupid to herself. So anyway, and they had a discussion with the president, okay, and they realized how important it was for her to go back to her marble, to get normal, and to beat the reptilians, so to speak, and to avoid her premature death. So she had to exit. That is why. But that's not going to be mentioned in the news because people are not cosmic conscious. You know, human can only judge the situation through their natal UCI. The UCI stands for Unique Celestial Identity, and they can only use their five logical, rational minds. And having the tail of the dragon in Pisces, Carolyn was extraordinarily religious. So the guilt was incredible, and having the child on top of that made the situation much more worse for her to keep omitting her soul's purpose as a Virgo to promote and produce only the truth. Okay, Virgo's soul's purpose is to work really hard, which she was a hard worker, and at the same time to support the Virgin Mary mission, which is purity, honesty, integrity, and everything she couldn't do because of Trump, because of a job, because of the ego that put her there and made her stay there. But I don't know if you can follow what I'm trying to say, but it's pretty deep information, and not many people are able or willing to rationalize with the cosmic code.
0: Sure. We'll continue because we do have to take a break. Dr. Lewis Turi, my guest tonight, his website, drturi.com, and you can find the links at paranormalradio.com and go from there. We'll continue somewhere between the paranormal and the abnormal. We'll be right back.

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1: Cumin products on the market. Hi, I'm Dr. Mitch. Since most chronic diseases have inflammation, our optimized curcumin seems to be a perfect addition to any nutritional program. 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The Mayo Clinic found that curcumin can decrease swelling and inflammation, has antioxidant properties, and research suggests that curcumin can prevent cancer, or at least slow the spread of cancer, and in many instances make chemotherapy more effective. It protects our healthy cells even from radiation. 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
12: Paranormal News, I'm George Henry. Pluto's atmosphere may be starting to collapse as the dwarf planet moves farther from the sun. Researchers led by the Planetary Science Institute's Amanda Sikafoos found that Pluto's atmospheric pressure remained steady after NASA's New Horizons flyby in 2015, but then dropped by about 16% between mid-2021 and July of 2023. Scientists made the discovery by watching Pluto pass in front of distant stars. These rare events, called occultations, allow astronomers to measure changes in Pluto's thin atmosphere by tracking how starlight dims as it passes through it. Pluto is now moving toward the most distant point of its orbit, which it will reach in 2114. As temperatures continue to fall, nitrogen and other surface ices could freeze, causing the atmosphere to thin even further. Researchers say more observations will be needed in the coming years and decades to determine whether Pluto has truly entered a long-term atmospheric decline. Hear Paranormal News every hour on Into the Paranormal.

0: I'm with Dr. Lewis Turi tonight. Dr. Turi, you referred to this as the cosmic code. How do you define that?
1: The cosmic code is basically it's the structure of the universe outside of the five limited rational sense of scientists who sees the planet as mere rocks. In fact, earlier I was listening what was going on with Pluto. That caused me to be fired from Wikipedia. Many, many years ago, I was challenging and I was talking to everybody, saying that Pluto was not a dwarf planet. Pluto was a planet, and it had a very specific purpose. A bunch of people can get together, and they fired me from Wikipedia. And who was right? Many years later, Dr. Turi. Another thing. At the beginning of the year, when I did my predictions, I wrote in my Nostradamus yearly personal and universal forecast for all signs, I wrote that the head of the dragon in Pisces will bless the Middle East. I said there will be a full restructure of the Middle East and the oil industry. That was 18 months ago. It is printed, it is dated, it is published, and it's inaugurable. Sad enough, there is a lot of people who, so-called astrology or psychic, wants to do these jobs, but they do not offer their client or the world, in my case through my newsletter, an undeniable proof of earthquake predictions, 9/11, to the point where even the FBI visited me twice because I gave exact date of terrorist attack in New York and in Paris. They came in my house twice, full FBI agent. So if that does not convince people that I have a gift or a curse, whatever, I don't know what to do anymore. I'd like to give proof of my UFO predictive legacy, because all that I do is because what extraterrestrials have done to my psyche. I want your audience to get a pen and a piece of paper, because when it happened, as always, and I did it for years on Coast to Coast AM, okay, before they fired me for being correct, sad enough, I was telling them during those days that COVID will kill millions and President Trump would not be reelected. And I was right. Again, it was not political, it was predictions. And for that, they fired me. But meantime, now I hope you have your pen and your piece of paper. Write down August 25th, 26th, and 27th. Now, you're going to see earthquakes of large magnitude, Southern Police of Energy, news about airplane, news about all sorts of explosion, shocking videos. I mean, it'll be literally impossible to deny my claim once you make those dates and you wait, because I am 50 years ahead of time and I'm asking you to wait only a few years to give you the proof that I have something which is totally, totally unusual, at the same time, very real. And I can go even closer. On the 17th, the 18th, of the 19th, you're talking about terrorist attack, you're talking about death and drama. Oh, maybe another shooting, I don't know. But I'm telling you, did you write it down? Okay. And I can go further down to those who support Trump on the 21st and the 22nd. He's going to have a lot of problems. He will have some serious problem during those days. I cannot tell you anymore. I give you three sets of dates. The first one will be the most obvious. Okay, August 25th, 26th, and 27th. The keyword is shocking news. Explosion, surprise, large earthquakes. Japan. Okay? Now, the second that I gave you was the 17th and the 18th or the 19th. That would be maybe another school shooting, maybe a cop killing somebody or somebody killing a cop.
0: Of September?
1: It's going to be secret. No, that's August.
0: Oh,
1: 17,
0: August.
1: 18, and 19.
0: Okay.
1: Yeah. And the last one would be just a few days later on the 21st and the 22nd. President Trump is going to have some bad time. That's all I can say. Do I make sense?
0: So that's like now and the next 2 weeks.
1: I give you the date.
0: Yeah, yeah.
1: I give you the date. So if you write it down, and let me give you the date again and keywords. That make it easier, okay? August 25th, 26th, and 27th. Keywords is shocking, explosive news. I hope it has nothing to do with nukes. Okay. Now, the second date I gave you was August 17, 18, and 19. That is when I'm expecting school shootings, a cop killing somebody, or somebody being killed, killing a cop, or terrorist attack, something like this. It's nasty. It's about death and drama. That's the key words. And the last date I gave you was the 21st and the 22nd of August, which will directly affect the president, because he will be in the, what I found out, a negative cosmic biorhythm. He's going to have a lot of negative on these days.
0: Can I ask you if that has anything to do with UFO disclosure? Because there's been talk for a while that President Trump is going to disclose.
1: Yeah, well, first of all, extraterrestrials, we never deal with any president or any scientist, regardless of their position. They are masters of matter. They have nothing to gain. They are looking for people like you and me that are spiritual. That's something that is missing in the link. They have forgotten who they are. Thank God. Put it this way. Yes, the 25th, the 26th, and the 27th, I would say shocking news involving extraterrestrials. Oh, by the way, I did a TV show with William Shatner. And he asked me, he says, Dr. Turi, before I send my crew to your house to do a show with me, you need to give me 5 dates and 5 predictions. My crew's going to come to your house, and they are going to open a letter which you are going to sign me with those dates and your predictions. And they're going to go to CNN or Fox. I give him 5 dates and 5 predictions. And when the crew came in my house, they opened the letter, we went to CNN, and all my prediction took place. And that includes, I said, ironical accident, and we lost a lot of soldiers in a helicopter crash. I said to be ready for cosmic news, and we had the biggest solar ray that hit the Earth during that date. All sorts of predictions that I cannot remember. But it's on my website, thedrturi.com, under the movie that I did with William Shatner and the letter that we exchanged with his producers. So you're talking about being realistic. This is a job that people would not know, would think I'm a Mrs. Clairo again. No. Astrology is a science. Okay? It's an art, first of all, but it's also a science. A science that has been with us since forever, that has been used and practiced by all disappeared civilization and all ever made a story, including people, a billionaire like J.P. Morgan says millionaires don't use astrology, billionaires do. So all the very powerful people use astrology. But because of the politically oriented churches of the old days, this wisdom was cast aside. It's buried under the 75-mile secret library in the Vatican.
0: Be right back with Dr. Turi.
2: Into the paranormal.
3: Considered by most, optimized curcumin is one of the few bioavailable and highly absorbable curcumin products on the market. Hi, I'm Dr. Mitch. Since most chronic diseases have inflammation, our optimized curcumin seems to be a perfect addition to any nutritional program. It makes sense to me that preventing or reducing inflammation is a key component to our overall health. The Mayo Clinic found that curcumin can decrease swelling and inflammation, has antioxidant properties, and research suggests that curcumin can prevent cancer, or at least slow the spread of cancer, and in many instances make chemotherapy more effective. It protects our healthy cells even from radiation. 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
5: Okay.
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4: Nice job.
5: Thanks.

0: Dr. Turi, for those who haven't heard you before, because this is the first time you're on my program, again, explain how you came into this knowledge, this wisdom that you're sharing with us tonight.
1: Well, basically, you're not going to teach Mozart or Beethoven to play piano or Michael Jackson to dance and sing and dance. It's a gift. You got to have the stars to start with. But even though that I had the stars, because I have the stellium in Aquarius, I have attracted the incredible, the impossible, and in dedicating with extraterrestrials. I mean, you're not talking about a light in the sky or walking. No, you're talking about me being 30 feet under a flying saucer, me being inside the flying saucer with my wife, and being taken out all night. It's a long, long story, and you can watch the movie on my website, again, drturi.com, to understand what happened to me and why I am what I am. It was inserted by the extraterrestrials. I was a recording artist. I graduated from the Royal School of Music in London. I had a band in England, and I was making music, and I was doing very well. My first record came out, and so forth. Okay, so something happened, okay, with my brother when I was playing my music in his discotheque in the south of France. And after that, I could not remember my lyrics of the very song that I wrote. I completely and entirely lost the mesure. It looks like if I could, my memory has been completely erased as far as my career as a singer, as a recording artist with a band in England is concerned. And I met a guy that told me, hey, I'm from San Diego, okay, here is my card, come and visit me. So I worked for a few months, I took the plane, and I'm still looking for the guy in San Diego. It's crazy what happened to me. But that's what you get with the head of the dragon in Aquarius. Anything and everything that's impossible, that's inachievable, that it's out of the norm, okay, is what's ahead. And the dragon head and tail are both positive and negative depending on how it's suspected in your chart. That's why it's critical, if you're smart and curious, to have a chart done properly in looking at the location of your head and tail of the dragon by house and sign. Because you like it or not, you know it or not, God's cosmic design is karmic to the extreme, and your life will change in those two houses. Period. I have enough time at 76 and a half now to tell you that astrology is far from being a pseudoscience. It was cast aside, taken away from us, and replaced by dogmatic religious teaching that separates and kills humanity more than all the wars, all the disease, and all the natural disasters combined together. That's the damage of going against God's cosmic design, going against the rules, where humanity has lost its direction and its identity. And every single human being can only see another person through his honor chart. In other words, if you have a lot of air sign and a lot of fire sign, you'll be a liberal. If you have a lot of water and if you have a lot of earth, you'll be a conservative. It's already preset and it's all written in light. But people are not curious enough. They've been indoctrinated. Oh my gosh, you're going to talk to Dr. Joey. You're going to have a reading. You're going to go to hell. You see? And that's the problem. Okay. And I'm trying very hard to bring that awareness to society, and it's not an easy job, but I'm doing extraordinarily well. I can't complain. I've been doing this job since I left France in 1972. So I came a long way, and I'm still there, and I'm writing, and I get thousands and thousands of people that read my newsletters, which you can have access. Again, it's free from my website, drturi.com. You can click on newsletter and read my newsletter. I write like a machine, and I never learned English. I never went to school to learn English. I write, and I speak it, I guess, pretty good after so many years. And that keeps my marble, you know, going also, because don't use it, you lose it. So I'd like to mention something, talk about Elon Musk.

0: May, you're going to end up in February. And that is the corporated endeavors the government contract. Since it has the same chart as the United States, he vibrates at the same cosmic speed as the U.S. That's why he's a trillionaire. It's no accident. It's not because he's smarter than you. It's because he has the stars. It's all written in light, but again, it takes a special third eye, special person or education, because I have tons of students from all over the world. Many of them are psychologists and psychiatrists that have told me that they have learned more with me in my course, crash course in Sedona, you know, we're going to have done 7 years in college. And my wall is loaded with endorsement from who is who in America in the medical field. And those people paid attention when I said the father of medicine said you cannot call yourself a doctor if you did not study astrology. Okay, so they paid attention and they learned. Now they own the golden keys to what it means to be human, and they use it in the formal, traditional, accepted, disciplined, educated situation. So there we are. Now, it is just a matter of wanting to grow, but it's only when the student is ready that the gifted teachers will appear. I can dance on my head. You heard of, you can bring the horse to the water, doesn't mean he's going to drink. That's where we are with humanity. Because the reptilians, which have created over 10,000 religion by hijacking the mind and the of the Neptunians, which means people that are born with a strong Neptune that cannot differentiate reality from fiction or the religious fanatics, okay? The reptilians have hijacked the mind of those clergy, okay? And they created all these religions out of the world. And here I am trying to fight something which is, you know, like a war that is thousands of miles wide in terms of reaching the people and help them to grow into the understanding of God, cosmic design, and Jesus' cosmic ministry, which is all about astrology.
1: Right. So have people not taken it seriously, what you have, you know, said, because it can be complex at times?
0: Yeah, well, that's why they gave you dates. Now they have the date. The skeptics and the agnostics, they have the dates. So now all they got to do is wait. And when comes August 25th, 26th, and 27th, and they realize that everything we discussed on your show came to pass, they're going to say, oh, maybe Dr. Terry has something that is real. It happens all the time in all the radio show that I do. I give very specific dates, and I got tons and tons. I can't even save the endorsement that I have again over the years of all the people that have had the time, that took the time to make notes and pay attention to my teachings. It doesn't happen in 5 minutes.
1: Yeah.
0: As I said, I am knowledgeable because I'm 76 and I spend all my life trying to understand who I am. And the truth is not within. The more I look at myself, the less I learned. I learned by looking into others. That's why I developed astropsychology. Again, that is something that anyone which is involved in the brain, psychiatrists and psychiatrists, it should be mandatory for these people to master astropsychology, because that would give so much depth and add to their own repertoire of wisdom. But again, who am I? Okay? Who am I? If they don't take the time to investigate my work, read, and make notes, okay, well, I'm going to get nowhere. And that's my dilemma. And I've got to fight also, on top of that, against religion and the fear that has been induced since childhood into all these people that have been literally religiously poisoned. So it's very hard to bypass that curtain. But once I do, there is no return. All these people are into the light.
1: DrAturi.com, his website. You can check it out as we're in the top of the hour break. 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And he'll give out his contact information as well before we say goodnight to Dr. Lewis Turi. I'm Jeremy Scott. Somewhere between the paranormal and the abnormal. Stick with us.
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6: A last-minute hearing. I'm Lisa Lacerra, Fox News. Luigi Mangione, the man accused of killing UnitedHealthcare CEO Brian Thompson in December 2024, is expected in federal court in New York Friday, triggering speculation about a plea deal.
7: The new federal hearing comes as Mangione is also preparing to stand trial in New York State court in less than a month. But if his federal case were to be resolved with a guilty plea, legal experts say his attorneys could renew an effort to get some or potentially all of the state case thrown out. This is because New York law provides stronger protections against double jeopardy. His attorneys could argue that New York is barred from prosecuting him because the same underlying conduct already resulted in a federal conviction.
6: Fox's C.B. Cotton. This week it was determined jurors in Mangione's state trial will be anonymous amid concerns about the public trying to influence them. Nick Reiner, the son of Rob Reiner and Michelle Singer Reiner, indicted by a grand jury in Los Angeles County on murder charges for the killing of his parents last December, and the indictment adds the allegation that Reiner was lying in wait before he stabbed them to death. This comes as Reiner is seeking money from a trust his parents established for him to pay for his defense. One teenager injured, another in custody after a shooting at a high school in Warner Robins, Georgia, about 102 miles southeast of Atlanta.
8: There was a group of students inside the bathroom and a verbal altercation took place between two of the students. That verbal altercation quickly escalated into a physical altercation.
6: Houston County Sheriff Matt Moulton, the injured student, has non-life-threatening injuries. The suspect was caught about an hour later, about a half mile away from the school. A White House official says cabinet members were on board the decoy Air Force One when President Trump left on another plane last month. 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
11: Yay!
6: 11 people charged in what Attorney General Todd Blanche says is one of the largest marriage fraud prosecutions in U.S. history.
12: The indictment has charged 11 people with overseeing more than 1,000 sham marriages between Chinese nationals and U.S. citizens. U.S. Attorney General Todd Blanche said facilitators of these marriages were naturalized U.S. citizens from China, including one green card holder.
13: The facilitators used social media and other forms of advertising to market fraudulent immigration services to foreign nationals, primarily from China, and Chinese nationals would pay these facilitators as much as $100,000 for assistance in obtaining a marriage.
12: They would then apply for fraudulent green cards. The U.S. citizens participating in this scheme would then get paid as much as $30,000. Jessica Rosenthal, Fox News.
6: A former Southern Poverty Law Center official has been charged in the Justice Department's broader criminal case against the civil rights group. Heidi Byrick, who served as the group's chief financial officer, is charged with fraud, conspiracy, and other offenses. The group has been a frequent target of attacks by conservatives who claim the nonprofit is politically biased. One of the most historic franchises in the NBA has been sold again.
14: The Los Angeles Lakers are reportedly being sold to Josh Kushner and Bob Iger for a record-breaking price of $12.5 billion. ESPN was first to report the sale, which is now the largest for a North American sports franchise. The move is seen as a surprise, as Kushner and Iger had been working together on landing a possible expansion franchise in Las Vegas, and also because the Lakers were sold just last year by the Buss family to Mark Walter, who bought them for $10 billion. But they've been sold again, creating $2.5 billion profit in 10 months.
6: Fox's Tony Genualdo. The sale still needs the approval of the NBA's Board of Governors. Their next meeting is next month. I'm Lisa Lucera. This is Fox News.

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0: Whether it's unexplained or just plain strange, this is your kind of show. Into the Paranormal.
1: On the day we had a planetary alignment, the total solar eclipse and a partial eclipse for some, and the Perseids meteor shower peaking overnight, somewhere between the paranormal and the abnormal, I greet you on this evening. I'm Jeremy Scott. You're listening to Into the Paranormal. My guest is Dr. Luis Turri. You can join the conversation at 503-389-3131. That's 503-389-3131. And I understand that if someone wanted to call in with a reading, what would they need to provide to you, Dr. Turri?
2: Oh, just a date of birth. That's all I need. And I have a... Before we do that, I'd like to mention something which is very, very, very important. On the head of the dragon in Aquarius, we do have a planet that's called Pluto. Traditionally, Pluto rules the FBI, the CIA, the police, and ICE, secret and ICE. This is an extraordinarily powerful planet. It is on the head of the dragon in Aquarius, and Aquarius rules electricity, sudden release of energy and shocks. And if you heard the news, they are now investing on special electric gloves. It's all explained in the newsletter and in my video on YouTube from drturri.com. You can read a little bit more and go into the future with me and realize that whatever is happening every day is already preset by the stars. However, if you do not understand God's cosmic design, if you're not curious enough, if you don't want to seek the truth outside of the box, you're going to be a robot of your stars, which can easily be manipulated by a negative group of extraterrestrials called the Reptilius. So it's pretty complex. I always explain on my video, again, on my website. But one thing extraordinarily important, does not matter how your chart is set, what type of dragon you have, okay? The power of God in each one of us is much more stronger, or the will we have, okay, is much more stronger than the stars. The problem is, if you do not know about your dragon location, your stars, the planet of Jupiter, your lucky area, Saturn, the fear principle, the karma planet, Mars, the planet of danger and interaction and war that control Germany, and talk about Hitler now, okay? So if you do, or Venus, the planet of love and beauty, if you do not know about any of the planet that was chosen by yourself before you reincarnate on this dense physical world, you are going to be a robot of those stars. You're going to act and react robotically, psychologically, to your UCI, to your stars. So this is why it's very, very important, and as mentioned earlier, it should be mandatory for every, you know, decent, intelligent parents to do the stars of their children, that they will understand their strengths and their weaknesses and what God wants them to accomplish outside, of course, of deceptive, archaic, you know, religious teachings. I have a strong belief, for good reasons, as far as religion is concerned, because I know how it was created by the reptilians. And again, it's all explained on my UFO video on my website. So, if anybody calls, I can give them an idea of where the dragon is located in their chart personally, and from there, give them a little predictions. But otherwise, they would have to join my Cosmic Cult private website, become a VIP, or join my Patreon supporters, which, of course, get all the goodies. I also have books that I wrote for my students. One of my bestseller is called Beyond the Secret. I teach the power of the superconscious in time and space, knowing that the future is nothing else than the reincarnation of the thought I teach people through what happened to me since the get-go, including my extraterrestrial experience, why I became Dr. Jerry, because of the superconscious in time and space. I have another book called And God Created the Stars, again, written for my students to give them the dynamics and the basics of understanding astrology, which, again, I repeat myself for those who are religious. This was Jesus' initial cosmic ministry, okay? Every single disappeared civilization, I repeat myself, use astrology. It has always been there. But the politically oriented church of the old day, okay, with the influence of the reptilians, created over 10,000 different denominations, which is creating a humongous chaos and deception and illusion upon this world. We are moving from the deceptive age of Pisces that lasts about 2,000 years. We are moving into the age of Aquarius. And with this dragon head in Aquarius and Pluto, one of the most powerful planets you can get on the head of the dragon, expect the unexpected, expect incredible, out of this world earthquakes and natural disaster. We are getting already a little bit of an idea of what's going on with the intensity of the earthquakes. And I repeat myself, I give the exact date of the earthquakes if you read my newsletters or watch my YouTube videos. And you can challenge me anytime you want. All you got to do, make notes and come back. Or come back and read the newsletter once I put my vision that came to pass as to prove my claims. Can I ask you one?
1: Yeah, go ahead, please, Dr. Turner.
2: Can I ask you the month you were born?
1: Yeah, I was born in February of 1983.
2: Okay, so you were born like me in February. Your soul's purpose is represented by a man that has a jar. Okay, your soul's purpose is to get into the world of Aquarius, which is the stars, everything above your head, and UFOs, and the future of humanity. Okay, and once you are there, you've got to translate the hieroglyph of the universe, or God, cosmic language, or astrology, and then the water that is pouring out of the jar is you through your show, or me with my words and my books and my classes and teaching. Giving that very, very crystal pure truth water to a very thirsty world. You can read about Aquarius from DrTerry.com, sun sign. You can read all the good and all the bad about your sign. Does that make sense?
1: Yeah. You refer
2: now, you to... Know,
1: yeah, go ahead.
2: If you want to know a little bit more about your personal dragon, then you will have to give me your full date of birth. You were born February when again?
1: Oh, I can't give that to you on the air.
2: Oh, okay.
1: But maybe, right. But maybe I can give it. Maybe I can give it to you during the break.
2: Okay, because you cannot deal with your dragon because it's based upon the year of your birth. You can just give me the year then.
1: Okay, 1983.
2: Okay. All right, so I am going to do that. I'm going to put the 15. I'm looking for your dragon. So you were born with the tail of the dragon in the sign of Capricorn. You're an engineer. You're a builder. You're a structure. And your dragon happens to be in your subconscious that gives you a hidden dragon in Pisces. People who have a hidden dragon in Pisces are Nostradamus, Edgar Cayce, Madame Blavatsky. The top prophet and spiritualist have this dragon in their subconscious.
1: All right, we got a break, but we'll be right back with Dr. Turry.
0: Into the paranormal.
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0: I'm Jeremy Scott, somewhere between the paranormal and the abnormal, 503-389-3131. You can join us on the program tonight with Dr. Luis Turi. You were telling me I was born during one of these dragon cycles in February of 1983?
1: Yes. Okay, I'm looking at your charts. I mean, are you a dragon? You're born an FBI agent. You're born a scientist. You're rational, you're practical, and you're very much detail-oriented. Don't eat when you're upset. Don't put stress on your knees. I see some problems on the joints or the knees, okay? Maybe the skin. If you eat when you're upset, you're going to mess up the lining of your stomach or maybe your joints. So don't eat when you're upset. What I see is the dragon is on you. Okay, the head of the dragon is in Aquarius, on you, okay, and the tail is on the seventh house, which means if you're with the wrong partner, they will have to go, okay, emotional or business-wise, those partners will have to be replaced. On the other hand, the head of the dragon in the world of Aquarius wants you to actually dig into what I'm doing. And you're doing it at the subconscious level. Aquarius was technology, was anything and everything to do with electronics, which probably you are surrounded by that. So you do have a very, very interesting dragon that makes you very friendly, a little bit eccentric, okay? You're communicative, as I said, but you also have a very private side of yourself, okay? Careful with the government. You're not lucky with the government. Okay, so I could see also that you have an appreciation for the art. It could be a structural type of art. Maybe you like history or old building or music, classical music. I don't know. But I see that you're not a young soul. You've been around. You have an opportunity in this lifetime to shut down the reincarnation principle and go back home, home into the light, okay, being part of the divine. So this is an interesting dragon that you were born with, and as I have all my planet in the world of Aquarius, I'm right on your dragon's head, so the energy is fluid. That's why we can communicate, that's why we attract each other's and display the purpose of Aquarius, which is to educate the people in anything and everything that is out of the box. This is what you're doing. Do I make sense?
0: All right. Well, there you go. That's how it's done, friends. What do you mean by the critical SOS period?
1: Your attention to detail is phenomenal for everything you have to do, but you could be over-concerned with detail being critical or even your health. And if you push that too much, you may be overwhelmed by the Virgin Mary that could turn you into a vegetarian. But I see you can cook, or at least you could do well in the real estate. I can see that with you. And that's you to know, you don't have to deal with anything, but you just have to deal with it. Another thing which is important, you're completely under the jurisdiction of the moon. You cannot do a thing when you feel like. You've been taught to stop at a red light or the stop sign in the street. Okay, and because you do not see the other side of my hand doesn't mean it doesn't exist. So this means in many ways that you do have rules that you did apply before you came on this world, okay, but you have lost them. So through your soul's purpose in Aquarius, which is investigating the face of God, the tools of God, the cosmic code, put it this way, you have an opportunity to relearn your relationship with the moon. Your tail of the dragon in Capricorn is a goat who has a fish tail. And Capricorn is the symbol chosen by Christianity to represent the devil or Satan. So you do have had in you, in some of your previous past life, a lot of metaphysical information that are buried in your subconscious. And again, through your Aquarius and this new dragon set in Aquarius, you have 18 months to make some serious, serious progress in restructuring, of course, the way you face the world with partners. That's very simple, as far as I'm concerned.
0: Right.
1: Now, when I do a reading with somebody, the reading is taking place on Zoom, so everything is recorded. And I ask all the clients, I say, please don't talk. You're paying me $700, a lot of money. I don't want you to listen to yourself at the end of the meeting. And on top of that, I have much more answers than you have questions. You can still talk to me at the end because there is no time limit in my meeting, okay? But you have to let me channel Draco, channel this extraterrestrial that allow me to make predictions which you are going to witness, okay, as far as sudden release of energy, explosion and earthquakes, etc., on August 25th, 26th, and 27th. We discussed that earlier, right? So, once I do a reading, I start by explaining to the client how he was computerized by the universal mind. Okay. Sometimes person say, what is that? Then I have to go through the process of explaining that there is no difference between your head, your brain, my brain, the one of Einstein or a killer. It's the same structure, same wiring, the same density, the same weight. The difference is the UCI or the program or the stars you have inherited because of your karma that would allow you to fulfill your mission and grow in this lifetime. So I have to explain all sorts of very interesting things, and I use symbols because people react to image, and then I explain the housing system. Each one of these houses controls a very specific part of the human experience, and there is only 12 apostles, 12 sin, 12 months, 12 jury, 12 tribe of Israel again, okay, 12 houses. So I explain each house function and how the planets located in these houses are helping to fulfill the potential of each one of these houses. And then comes to the most important information, which is the location of the head or the tail of the dragon by house and sign. And at the end, I do the astro tarot, which means I go straight into the subconscious and the superconscious. And through the symbols of the tarot, I do the psychic part, so to speak. The first part is very rational, very logical, scientific, because it involves astrology, which has a structure, which is a science. Again, even though the people who are misinformed think it is a sort of science, but it is actually extraordinarily real. And then I always record it. I give very specific date, and in your case, you should always pay attention to January and July. These are months, especially during the new and full moon lunation. These are months that will always be special as far as you're concerned. And I don't know what you're rising because I don't have the details, but I already know that January and July are always very important months as dictated by your chart, put it this way. And then sometimes I get people, they're calling me, like this lady who called me a few days ago. She says, oh, Dr. Terry, I've been referred by this lady. You did a reading for her in 2001. I'm sorry, I don't remember who she is. And she goes, oh, you will remember. I said, why should I? Because she is the one that was very upset when you told her she was going to get a divorce, and she didn't like it, and she left your office, and she never paid you. She's the one who referred me, and she asked me to forgive her, and if she could have another reading with you, because you were right. So, you know, sometimes it takes weeks, months, or even years for my client to realize the gift that I have as far as seeing the future. And sometimes they don't like it, but I cannot tell them what they want
0: right
1: to hear.
0: Right. All right, Dr. Terry, we'll break and come back. Somewhere between the paranormal and the abnormal. I'm Jeremy Scott, 503-389-3131. You can join us into the paranormal.

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1: Human products on the market. Hi, I'm Dr. Mitch. Since most chronic diseases have inflammation, our optimized curcumin seems to be a perfect addition to any nutritional program. It makes sense to me that preventing or reducing inflammation is a key component to our overall health. The Mayo Clinic found that curcumin can decrease swelling and inflammation, has antioxidant properties, and research suggests that curcumin can prevent cancer, or at least slow the spread of cancer, and in many instances make chemotherapy more effective. It protects our healthy cells even from radiation. 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
12: Paranormal News, I'm George Henry. Astronomers have captured what are said to be the highest resolution images ever taken of the sun, revealing turbulent whirlpools that had been predicted for decades but were never directly observed. The images taken by a telescope in Hawaii show features known as Kelvin-Helmholtz instabilities, or KHI. They form when fast-moving solar plasma slides past slower plasma along magnetic boundaries, creating spiral-like patterns similar to waves forming where two fluids meet. Researchers were surprised to find the structures appearing repeatedly across the sun's surface, suggesting they may be far more common than previously thought. Hear Paranormal News every hour on Into the Paranormal.

0: to the paranormal. I'm Jeremy Scott, talking with Dr. Luis Turi tonight. 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So, as you were saying before the break, sometimes it takes a while for, if you're doing readings for clients, for some of what you're telling them to come to fruition, right?
1: Exactly. But at the same, by the way, do you know what I've noticed? You have the same dragon as Art Bell. Have you heard of Art Bell?
0: Yeah, I'm speechless. I have the same what?
1: The same dragon.
0: You're kidding.
1: The same star. Some of your stars are directly related to Art Bell.
0: You're kidding.
1: And then he was a very, very well-known radio host. And then
0: if I could only be somewhat as successful as he was, you know, I would consider myself a very lucky person. Love Art Bell.
1: That was very simple. I was on his show in 1995, I think, and I have a copy of the show. And I said to him, the head of the dragon is, as your Capricorn, right now in the world of Libra. And he goes, what does it mean? I said, that's your career. That means that you're going to get contracts left and right. And that's when he started. And I actually predicted his extraordinary success. And I also predict then that America would go through a religious war in many years in the future, which is taking place right now, by the way. And he screamed, he says, what? A religious war? America in the Middle East? I say, yes. And you can hear me talking to him on that radio show. So I made that prediction of the structure of the Middle East and the war that's going on now in 1995. Long time ago. And in fact, on my last newsletter that I wrote today, I think I have the link where you can click and listen to that show. You know, as I said, astrology is an art. It's not a religion. You don't believe in astrology. It's not a religion. You've got to study it. And I have courses, not only in astrology and the tarot and the superconscious on the Cosmic Code website, my website, that my wife and I, we are running, where we have all our students. And it takes weeks. So for weeks, I was talking to 20 or 30, can't remember, 35 students and people who have never heard of astrology. And I had to go and get them where they were, completely uncosmic conscious, at the very bottom. And some of them were also religious but curious. And it took me weeks to build every one of my students' cosmic consciousness, and they all passed the test and get their diploma. They are astropsychologists. They are well ahead of traditional psychiatrists and psychologists, as I said earlier, who many of them took my course and told me that they've learned more with me in my crash course than 7 years on their accredited college or university. So I'm getting a lot of support. But it's not, it's something that you have to be interested. You have all the stars for that, as far as I am concerned, looking at your chart. You're down to earth, you're rational, you're practical, you're detail-oriented, you have a very strong skepticism, but at the same time, this is why you're doing this job. You don't do this job by accident. You're looking to fulfill your soul's purpose as an Aquarius. So you are in the process attracting people like me that are a little bit ahead of you on that field and allowing you to fulfill your mission as an Aquarius. Do that make sense?
0: You just blew my mind because this has always been what I wanted to do and to do it full time. And, I mean, to be honest, we haven't made that reality yet. We've been doing the program for 11 years. These things don't happen overnight. Many of these talk show hosts who have become anybody started doing weekends or overnights, maybe did a monthly show or a weekly show. I'm just blessed that we can do a nightly show. And eventually, we'll take whatever slot is available for us. We're so honored, though, to have this one.
1: Let me tell you, you didn't have the stars. They are now on your side. The dragon is on you. It's a cycle. It's a cycle. Every 18 months, the dragon is pushing you in some area or slowing you down in others. But again, the idea is to be aware of it. And I just explained to you that as an Aquarius, you have the head on you. Okay? So having the head of the dragon in you and Pluto on top of that, an incredibly powerful planet, also located in the sign of Aquarius, it quadruples the power of pushing out for your wishes. Now, in 18 months from today, that's where you need to pay attention, your natal dragon axis, which is Capricorn, Cancer, will be in mutual reception of the next dragon, which will be Capricorn, Cancer. Do you understand? So the clock is coming back to where it was when you started. That means a complete and entire restructure of Capricorn, who is the government, of the government, in America, July 4, 1776, or 86, is a Cancer country. To represent America, the ancient car of the crab, what does the crab do sitting on a rock? He eats. So that's why America is a big fridge. There is apple pie, there is sports, there is the American dream. You can have a house. It's security. That's why all the Americans, most of them, died of the fork. Too much food and not enough exercise. So when this dragon goes back to America, okay, goes back to in 18 months from today, he will be directly affecting the government of the United States and America itself. So America will be dead and born again. The worst of the worst that can happen is the evil of evil politics takes over, okay, and we lost we lose everything. America will disappear as it was, and if not, America will be reborn again and completely and entirely new, with a new fresh government that would reinstate the ideal, the mission of the United States. America was born with the head of the dragon, like Elon Musk, okay, in the second house of money. And you wonder why America is the most wealthiest country in the world? It's because God, cosmic design, decided for America to be the leader of this world, which is not right now. Okay, so something is wrong. Now, France is a Leo country. You have to remember the association, the love affair that's going on between France and the United States. We gave you the Statue of Liberty. So that means the connection also with France and the United States is very, very strong. So America, 18 months from today, will be going through a complete and entire purge. As I said, the forces of evil may win, or the forces of light may win.
0: All right. Final comments from Dr. Turi when we come back.
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0: All eyes on the next 18 months tonight, according to our guest, Dr. Luis Turri. Forces of light or forces of darkness? The question is, who's going to win? Anything that we can do to influence that, or is it out of our control?
1: No, it's already preset. It's already written in light, and I have good news. The light will always, at the end, there is a light at the end of the tunnel. You heard of that? Common. So there'll be light. So things are going to be very chaotic because the forces of evil do not want to release the greed, the power, the control that they have. But the forces of light are working overtime to balance it out. And does this dragon in Aquarius, Aquarius is all about freedom and universality and humanitarianism, and with Pluto in it, Pluto is the FBI, the CIA, it's ICE. It's got to be a lot of conflict, form of a revolution. That's what I perceive. But that is needed in order for the cleansing to take place. So 18 months from today, that's when the new dragon will be going right on top of the United States and the government, and completely and entirely restructure the government in the United States. So it's not going to happen within 18 months. 18 months is what I call the chaotic time, the dance of evil. We're going to go through that because we have to deal with nature. We have to deal with all sorts of things. You have to also remember Iran. Right now, we have some difficulties with this area. The regime is disgusting. They kill people. They have no respect. And we certainly don't want America to become that way. Okay? So we understand that the people over there are like the American. They want to leave. They want to be happy. They just want to have a normal life. But their government is suppressing them, is killing them. It's all about greed and control, okay? And there is so much that the United States could do. But Iranian people are scorpionic, okay? They are incredibly dedicated, and they don't care about death. They just do not care. They're not like Americans. They're very different. They have centuries and centuries of history. The United States is a baby, 250 years old, okay? So The battle here, as I said, the head of the dragon last 18 months was in favor of the Middle East, but nobody was there to counsel Trump, to help him. All these counselors and all the people that are surrounding him to guide him are young people that have no cosmic consciousness, and they use only their logic or their education. They cannot go bypass and enter the archetypal realm of supracosmic consciousness to avoid a president to make mistakes. So, I am not his counselor. Doesn't know me. Not much I can do. But I can only prepare you that the full restructure of the Middle East is there to stay.
0: Okay.
1: That's going to be costing a lot.
0: Some of these natural anomalies that we see, are those signs?

point of view, this was UFOs, incredible extraterrestrials. So they're manifesting themselves a little bit more than usual, and they tend to be cruising around our nuclear station because it's like a battery. The reason why they hang around is because they have a way to use the atomic, the plutonic, and aquarius energy to replenish, to put it in human terms, their own battery to do space travel. That's why they're hanging around our nuclear sites. There's no other explanation. Now, extraterrestrials, as I said earlier, we never ever delegate with the president, with the top scientists that we have nowadays, because, as I mentioned also, extraterrestrials are masters of matter, mathematicians of the higher order. They got nothing to gain from educated human beings. What they are looking for is more on the spiritual side. They have lost in time.

0: people knows. I remember on the 50th anniversary of the crash that took place in Roswell in 1947, I was asked to make predictions, and I made some predictions about what was going on into the future, and they put it in a casket, which is buried like 6 or 10 feet in the city hall of Roswell. So they're going to open that when I'll be 100 years old. I might be dead, maybe not, because I know I'm going to have a very long life. Okay, I even beat cancer for that matter. So, you know, already made history when they're going to open this gasket. Extraterrestrials will be there. That's going to be fun because I predicted it 50 years earlier. And you see, so there are going to be much more activities, but you have to remember science has to, you know, like the church, they have to survive. They have the means, they have the money, they have the know-how, they have the legal, they own all the medias on radio and television. So in other words, they own all sources of informations. Okay, I don't. I mean, to a certain extent, I thank you because you allow me to bypass geographically my own limitation here through your show. But I cannot compete with NASA or religion. Religion wants you to believe Jesus is going to come back. And science wants you to believe one day man will be on Mars. When none of those will ever happen, because that's not God's cosmic design's purpose. Okay, Mars is a dead planet. It is practically impossible, even if you try to live under a dome. Who wants to be on Mars and live under a dome? But guess what? There is enough stupid people that already sign up for one-way ticket because they want to make history. That's the ridicule, the incredibly stupidity of the human race. Now, God did not create the stars and the heavens just for the sake of beauty or for Elon Musk or NASA to go and destroy it and poison it and blow up stuff on the moon like they did lately. Okay, now, he created the stars and the heavens so that we can use it for interpretation and live a safer, more productive life. That's why God created Mars and Venus and Saturn and Pluto, and not for human to play. The distance are inconceivable, incredibly far. Okay, we don't have, we're already there. Technologically, there is no limit. Okay, understand that. Okay, that I understand, that you understand. Everybody get that. But physically, no. They just need to amuse you so they can get your taxes or your support, and it's a millionaire place. You know, people that are billionaire, like Elon Musk and other guys, they landed on this wealth not by accident. They were set by God. They were set by the cosmic code to gain so much money and so much power to see what the hell they're going to do with it. They're supposed to use that money to help those who need help, to buy food, to take care of their children, pay insurance, and so forth. No, they are wasting this money by blowing up their toys that cost millions and billions of dollars repetitively. And that is insane. Well, but
1: Dr. Terry, that is all the time we have. I want to say thank you so much for coming on the program tonight. It was a pleasure to talk with you.
0: You're certainly welcome, and I thank you one more time for the job you're doing for the world and for having me tonight. Have a good night, my friend.
1: Absolutely. And thank you as well for the work you are doing, this cosmic work. From the cold, dark depths of a secret dungeon somewhere deep in the remote Pacific Northwest, I'm Jeremy Scott. Until we talk next time, somewhere between the paranormal and the abnormal, visit ParanormalRadio.com. Good night, God bless.
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0: All right, so we know obviously spring is here, and with spring, we know there's more travel for spring break and even afterwards, and sports and so much more, being outside, traveling, all of that, with millions of Americans who are preparing to hit the road. Distracted driving is real, unfortunately, and often underestimated. Safety risks, so big. In fact, the most recent data available from National Highway Traffic Safety Administration is showing us that distracted driving claims, are you ready for this, the lives of more than 10,000 people every year. That's way too many. To tell us more about the problem and what to do about it, we have Rashid Merritt on with us. Always great to have him, the Corporate Social Responsibility Executive for State Farm Insurance. Hello, Rashid. Thanks so much for coming on.
1: Thank you for having me, and very important topic to talk about. So looking forward to the conversation.
0: Yeah, absolutely. When we talk about distracted driving, what's included in that definition?
1: Okay, so the Centers for Disease Control has defined distracted driving as three primary things. Number one, anything that takes your eyes off the road. So that could be a lot of things. Number two, anything that takes your hands off the wheel. And then three, anything that takes your mind off of driving. So I think we can all think of several times when we've done any of those things, and we really have to be careful going into the spring and just in general.
0: Yeah, absolutely. So, and you said it includes a lot of things. I mean, look, I'm driving around. I see people eating. I see people doing makeup. I see people on phones. Do we just forget that we're in the car and underestimate the risk of that?
1: I would say a short answer is yes. So, you know, I have young adult kids, and I can think back to when they were teenagers, and I really would have conversations with them almost every time they left the house about don't text and drive, be careful, keep your eyes on the road. But it does not apply to just them. It applies to everyone that's out there on the road. The U.S. Department of Transportation reported that 29% of all motor vehicle crashes are a result of distracted driving. And as you mentioned, 10,000 fatalities, which is really terrible. 1.3 million injuries, 5.6 million damaged vehicles, and those statistics add up to as much as $100 billion in crashes. So this is the reason why State Farm, who's been around for over 100 years, has really invested in safer driving habits for everyone.
0: Wow. Is there one obvious issue that most people struggle with? Because, you know, you did this incredible study, and there's so much that you found.
1: Yeah, well, we did a study, as you mentioned, and 68%, so almost 7 out of 10 admitted to doing at least one distracted behavior that we've referenced. But texting while driving is the most discussed. So if I would have only had 30 seconds on your show, that's what I would have focused on. Just don't do it. It really involves all three elements of distracted driving that we talked about from the CDC. They say it takes 2 seconds to not pay attention to the road to double your risk of an accident, and texting while driving, either reading or texting yourself, takes about 4.6 seconds. But I really love what you shared a few minutes ago, because it's not just those things. It's just simple things like me on my way in this morning putting my cup of coffee into the cup holder and fumbling a little bit, or it could be grabbing your child's toy off the floor to pass it to them. Really, anything that's going to take your eyes off the road or your mind off of driving is considered a distracted driving behavior.
0: Yeah, so how do we change? I mean, this, I know this is the million-dollar question, but how do we change these behaviors when they're so common? You just talked about yourself.
1: It's true. It's really important to remember, for me, when I think about it, is it's not just about the individual driving by myself. It's about those in the car with you, pedestrians, walking, cyclists. It's way too important to just not be cognizant of from that perspective. But if people are looking for some tangible things to do, I would say lean into the technology that's in our vehicles these days. When I first started driving decades and decades ago, we didn't have these things, but there's so much out there, from advanced driver assistance programs, emergency braking, that you can definitely use. And then I would like to highlight that companies like State Farm and many insurance companies have telematics that they offer to their policyholders. These would be opportunities for you to track your driving and for you to really understand what your driving looked like and those that are in your household. And really, in addition to resulting in a reduction in insurance, it also has you be more cognizant of how you're driving on a daily basis.
0: Yeah, that's great. Is there anything else you would throw in that our listeners really need to know?
1: Yeah, I would say that cell phone usage, you know, we talked about texting, but use hands-free in your car. You're going to be way more at risk for a loss if you don't do that. And then really, I would just say from that perspective, when you're shopping for a car, making sure you're considering safe cars. And then I just want to highlight a few great organizations we partner with, Safe Kids Worldwide, the Governor Highway Safety Association, and Students Against Destructive Driving.
0: Awesome. And where would you send anyone if they want to know more information?
1: Thank you for adding that. I would say please go to statefarm.com/safe-driving. We've been invested in safe driving since seatbelt legislation we were involved in, airbags, even graduated driver's license for teens. So we have a lot of information, including information on distracted driving at statefarm.com/safe-driving.
0: Love it. Rashid Mehr, it's so important. Thank you so much for coming on.
1: Thank you for having me. Have a great day.
2: Yes, it's a really, really great advice there. I think it's important for people to hear that, because even the best of us who think we're not doing it, we do it, right? Occasionally, do you sneak a peek at the phone because you're waiting for something and you think, well, I'm at this traffic light that goes forever, and then before you know it, it turns. And I mean, there's so many examples of that, even when you think you're doing the right thing. So it's good for anybody to hear that, for sure, not just teenagers. All right, this was a big deal. The Lakers sold again, only 14 months after agreeing to purchase the Lakers at a record-setting $10 billion valuation. Mark Walter selling the team to Bob Iger, the former Disney CEO, and Joshua Kushner. The deal would value the Lakers at $12.5 billion. Wow. Biggest deal ever in the world of sports. Kushner has a minority stake in the Miami Heat and is the younger brother of Jared Kushner, President Trump's son-in-law. The deal is a stunning development from one of the NBA's marquee franchises, which was owned forever and ever by the Buss family for more than four decades before Walters got it, and before Walter got it, and it's short-lived, right? Apparently, he's fighting some fraud charges, and for whatever reason, he's selling it. The NBA has to sign off on it, but it looks pretty good, like it'll work. And so it's interesting, he got Luka Doncic, who's one of the best players on the Lakers. He said, being a Laker means everything to me. I'm excited to get back on the court and bring a championship to LA. I've gotten used to big changes over these last few years, but I know that no matter what, there's no limit to the potential of this iconic franchise. I look forward to meeting Josh and Bob so we can get to work building something special in LA together. What a right attitude. So that's something in the money department, isn't it? Speaking of money, a billionaire walks among people in Illinois. Powerball, somebody had all the winning numbers. They had 4 and 25, 6. Listen to this. These were the numbers. 4, 25, 66, 67, 69, and the Powerball was 9. So somebody in Illinois has that ticket. One ticket was sold. I mean, who knows who that person is? They're probably in, just shock right now. If you take all the taxes out of that, well over 400 plus. So, huge for them. If you think about that $1 billion, think of all those millions. I mean, it is a staggering amount. And they'd gone so long, the Powerball, without anybody winning it, that finally somebody did have the winning ticket. And like I said, I mean, just a shocker. It's so much money, even with everything, you know, once you take everything out of it. All right, you can imagine Travis Kelce, sticking with sports for a quick second here, is getting asked a lot of questions about his wedding and about being married to Taylor Swift, because he's now doing the football thing and training camp, and that means, you know, every day you get questioned about all kinds of things, and this is going to be a hot question. So he opened up about that deal, and he said he actually had a press conference on Wednesday, but it was what they normally do. It's what the Kansas City Chiefs would do for people covering the camp. He said it was a fun off-season, wedding was the best night of my life. I appreciate everyone who came out and celebrated and, you know, had fun with us. That's about all I really got from that night. It was a crazy night. It was full of a lot of celebration. And, you know, he left it at that. And, of course, we know some of the stories that came out of that, that he was actually married by actor and comedian Adam Sandler. And then there were some other details. There was 1,000 guests at the wedding. And it was a lot of people from music, movie, sports, business, and, you know, so much more than that. Now it's going to be interesting to watch the Chiefs this year. This is his 14th season in the NFL, and certainly he's one of the best tight ends ever to play the game. No doubt about that. But you have Pat Mahomes, who really crushed it in working in the offseason to get back from his injury, and the Chiefs before that, before the disastrous Super Bowl against the Philadelphia Eagles, who just throttled them, they were just so dominant. Do they get back to that dominant status? You know, anything's possible. It's just been, it was an incredible, and had been an incredible run for Kansas City. I'm going to preview all the teams in the man cave. I always do that in hour two as we get closer to the season. And it's a good time for me to remind you, if you miss anything on the show, you can go to Kate Delaney Radio with Extra Sauce.
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0: Well, I'm really pleased to welcome to the show Dr. Q Rhee, who has such an interesting message that we need to talk about on the show, and we've actually had conversations about it. He is president and CEO of the National Association of Community Health Centers. And so when you think about health centers, did you realize that over 50 million Americans depend on community health centers? So how do you strengthen communities by expanding access to health centers? He's the guy to talk to for sure. Thank you so much for coming on.
1: Thank you so much, Kate, for having me, and thank you to your listeners.
0: So let's talk about that. In talking about community health centers that serves all the people that I just mentioned, that's one in seven. So what's driving the need?
1: The need is for that health home, and I, as a primary care doc, know how important that is. I've witnessed it firsthand as I've taken care of families, you know, children, parents, and grandparents. The desire to have access to a home that you can reach out to. I like to say community health centers are the front door to health. You know, who do you call when that issue emerges, when you have that concern, or you want to be healthy or stay healthy? It's really your primary care team. And we have over 17,400 sites across this nation. We've grown over 60 years to now be the largest primary care system in the country. And I think what's beautiful about community health centers, as I've seen firsthand, is we've got welcome mats that say all are welcome.
0: Oh, I love that. And I mean, this goes along the same lines of what you just said, but a lot of people aren't familiar with them. And so you think about those that could use it. And when we talk about, you know, what it is, and we talk about making a difference in everyday lives of patients across the country, how do they do that? How do the community centers do that overall?
1: Ultimately, I think healthcare, as I've witnessed firsthand, is about trust. So I think the most important ingredient that is the success of community health centers and our growth is the fact that we've built trust over 60 years. And I do think the fact that we're local nonprofits that are also patient governed. I think the fact that we are 51% patient board. So when you go to a community health center, it is ultimately the patients who govern that health center. That's another key ingredient to trust. I think also the fact that we have a team. As a primary care doc in a community health center, I love the fact that I had a team, nurses, physician assistants, I had behavioral health specialists, dentists, dental hygienists, pharmacists, community health workers. That entire team is part of what builds trust. So when you are seen at a community health center, you have that entire team behind you trying to work however they can, 24/7, 365 days a year, not just during National Health Center Week, to support you, to really keep you healthy and prevent you from needing that expensive emergency room, those hospitalizations, and those expensive specialty visits. Our job is to keep you healthy, and that's what we do every day. We save lives and we save money for our health system.
0: Yeah, and obviously what you just described is part of what's so unique about your model of care. What else would you say when you're serving one in seven Americans? Wow.
1: Yeah, I would just say, you know, it is about trust, and it is about making sure we serve everyone regardless of ability to pay. We do have a trust crisis in our healthcare system today. We do have an affordability crisis as well, and we have an accessibility crisis. And just to highlight the affordability crisis, we only cost

0: believe we are the solution to address that, and we need to continue to grow to serve that need, because many people don't have access to our waiting rooms, and many people need access to community health centers.
1: Yeah, and you're right there on the front lines. And so what do you hear from health centers about the biggest healthcare challenges? And you really said some of them there that Americans are facing right now.
0: Yeah, I mean, it is about affordability, mm-hmm. it's about accessibility, and it's about trust. And so I think that's, you know, and the simplicity of who we are, you know, those 17,400 plus front doors, those all are welcome mats at those front doors. And the fact that when you go in there, you feel welcome, you feel heard, you feel understood. You've got someone who's focused on your whole person health, your whole family's health, and your whole needs, comprehensiveness, oral health, behavioral health, pharmacy services, nursing, community health workers. We go beyond the exam room often. We go look at challenges of transportation and food insecurity. We think about partnering with the local community-based organizations. So it really is about that trust, that affordability, that accessibility, and the fact that we look at you as a whole person and whole family.
1: Yeah. During National Health Center Week, which you mentioned, what's the one message you hope people listening and every American out there and every policymaker needs to understand about community health centers?
0: So I mean, this is an exciting week. We are having thousands of events across the nation. We're grateful. I want to express gratitude for the support that many people have had to their local health centers, including policymakers in state capitals and Capitol Hill. I do want to highlight, as we look at the crisis we have in trust, affordability, and accessibility, there's no better solution than community health centers. And so please think about how you can support your community health center, not only during National Health Center Week, but throughout the year. Because when you reflect on the work we do with the 334,000 workforce that serves, record-breaking numbers in terms of patients served as well, we are there 24/7, 365 days a year to make sure your communities are healthy.
1: Wow. So, you know, finally, where can listeners go to learn more or find a community health center in their community?
0: So I'd ask your listeners to go to the website nachc.org and do three things. I'd ask you to think and discover your local health center if you don't know it already, especially if you need access to affordable, comprehensive, effective primary care. You can search by zip code, even put your actual address, your home address, to see the health centers near you. I'd also ask your listeners to think about how they can advocate for their local health center. Sign up to become a community health center advocate under policy and advocacy. So much of this work requires us to work with different stakeholders, including policymakers in state capitals and Capitol Hill. So you could sign up for those action alerts to become and be an advocate for the work that we do. Lastly, I'd ask you to think about donating to your local health center. We need your help and your support, volunteering, and also donating to the work we do at NAC on behalf of the best part of our healthcare system, community health centers.
1: Yeah. I love it. Dr. Q Reed, President and CEO of the National Association of Community Health Centers, thanks so much for coming on.
0: Thank you, Kate. Thank you to all your listeners as well.
2: All right. He made so many great points there. 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All right, let's go to this one, a quickie, couple of hits in our mailbag. Joey listening to us, KSL News Radio 102.7 FM. Kate, how about the Lakers being sold to one of the Kushners and then the Disney man? Do you think, I'm a longtime Laker fan, I know I'm not popular in Utah for that because everybody says, what about the Jazz? Because I grew up here in Salt Lake City, but I just have always been a Lakers fan. I think it's a good move because of the background, especially of Iger, and I think it'll just help the franchise. It's a storied franchise. Are you kidding? hosting all the championships. What does it mean? It means this is somebody who knows how to create excitement. Not that you didn't have that during the bus years, but it was the end of the bus years. And then you would have had the lame duck owner in Walter, who's also a majority

0: owner in the Dodgers. And so this was smart. If it gets approved, this is good for the Lakers. If you're a Laker fan, I don't think it's going to change anything. It'll just add to the possibility of more championships, frankly, right? Deeper pockets, you know what that means. Yeah. Terry's listening to us. 1030 KVOI AM, The Voice in Tucson, Arizona. Wow, hearing all the details on the president and sneaking through the catering hole, basically, into the catering truck. That is wild, Kate. That's like spy stuff, spy craft. Yeah, it is wild, right? You know, we knew that he was on a different plane, but how did they get him there? Then he could switch back on the plane, and then, of course, the press didn't know. I think the press wasn't really happy about that. All right, thanks to all of you for listening to the show, plus Jason and Daniel for their excellent work.
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0: Caroline Levitt is moving on. I'm Ted Lindner, Fox News. President Trump's press secretary leaving the administration at the end of the month. Fox's Jared Halpern with more from the White House.
1: Caroline Levitt, the youngest person to ever serve as White House press secretary, will step down at the end of the month. President Trump announced a move on social media, saying Levitt will depart her role to spend time with her young family, adding Levitt will be one of his top outside advisors and an influential voice within the Republican Party. Levitt recently returned to the White House following the birth of her second child in May. She served as a press aide during President Trump's first term and was a top spokesperson for the president's 2024 campaign. At the White House, Jared Halpern, Fox News.
0: Tuesday night, President Trump gave reporters an update on the strategy used to protect him on his way back from the NATO conference in Turkey last month. Fox's Jackie Heinrich with more.
2: A comparatively quiet week for the president, taking few questions from reporters after an explosive report revealed he was secretly shuttled off Air Force One in a catering truck last month.
3: I go by Secret Service and the military. They wanted me to go on a different flight, a different plane, equal safety, but they wanted me to do it, so I do it. I do what they say.
2: Secretary of State Marco Rubio, Treasury Secretary Scott Bessent, and White House Communications Director Stephen Chung remained on Air Force One, which they knew was acting as a decoy. But a senior administration official said several steps were taken to keep the plane safe, including F-35 fighter jet escorts. Reporters on the plane had been told to keep their window shades down so they wouldn't see the military escort.
0: President Trump saying the military jet he flew on that night was at greater risk. And there is a $1 billion Powerball jackpot winner on Wednesday night. A winning ticket has been sold in the state of Illinois. Winning numbers drawn were 4, 26, 66, 67, 69, and the red Powerball was 9. 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
0: The attorney general says they're charging 11 people in what is one of the largest marriage fraud prosecutions in U.S. history.
16: The indictment has charged 11 people with overseeing more than 1,000 sham marriages between Chinese nationals and U.S. citizens. U.S. Attorney General Todd Blanche said facilitators of these marriages were naturalized U.S. citizens from China, including one green card holder.
17: The facilitators use social media and other forms of advertising to market fraudulent immigration services to foreign nationals, primarily from China. And Chinese nationals would pay these facilitators as much as $100,000 for assistance in obtaining a marriage.
16: They would then apply for fraudulent green cards. The U.S. citizens participating in this scheme would then get paid as much as $30,000. Jessica Rosenthal, Fox News.
0: Each defendant faces up to 15 years in prison if convicted. The U.S. military is on track to pull all of its forces out of Iraq by the end of September, marking the end of a presence that started with the 2003 invasion against Saddam Hussein. U.S. troops pulled out of bases in most areas of Iraq last year, but maintained a presence in the semi-autonomous northern Kurdish region. Tons of aid from regional partners are beginning to roll into Colombia as the search for survivors in the rubble of a powerful earthquake continues to grow. The devastation has tested Colombia's new president and his government as it scrambles to respond to the disaster and as the country's leadership pushes to provide aid to the most affected communities. The government says at least 265 people have died in the 7.4 magnitude quake that struck the country's west on Monday. Some 500 more are still missing. That's a number that's expected to climb significantly. U.S. stocks indexes closed mixed on Wednesday. As cooler consumer inflation reported strong AI infrastructure earnings lifted tech shares while the Dow dipped slightly. I'm Ted Lindner. This is Fox News.

0: that somebody won the Powerball $1 billion. And speaking of billions, the Lakers sold to Bob Iger, former CEO of Disney, and one of the Kushners, who is not the son-in-law of the President of the United States. Who is he? And what is the deal with the Lakers? We're going to talk about that, plus funny one-liners. I'm Kate Delaney. Right at the top, we roll into the rundown here on America Tonight. So lots of conversation, and we'll get to it, about what's the latest in Iran. But while that is happening, a lot of what was going on with the president during the day on Wednesday was the curiosity over what happened in Turkey. More details emerging from how the president was put on another plane with reporters not knowing after he was flying out of Turkey, because there was a threat of an assassination against him that was very, very credible. So close personal aides joined the president aboard a smaller plane flying out of Turkey last month. He snuck out of the larger plane. The aides with Trump on that smaller plane included an executive assistant and a deputy White House chief of staff and the director of the Oval Office Operations. Defense Secretary Pete Hegseth also traveled with the president on the smaller plane, and Secretary of State Marco Rubio, you get it, and Treasury Secretary Scott Bessent was there too. Meanwhile, there were so many other people who had no idea. How could they sneak the president out of the country on a different jet? And because there was this specific threat to Air Force One by a shoulder-fired missile, that was the threat that emerged on the final day of last month's NATO summit in Turkey. The threat was very specific enough that they feared the president's life would be at enormous risk if he flew out of the country on either the legacy Air Force One plane or the Qatar-donated jet that he used to fly to the summit. So here's what the press had to say about it.
1: It's only up to Secret Service. I just follow what they'd like to do. So I go by Secret Service and the military. They wanted me to go on a different flight, a different plane, equal safety, but they wanted me to do it, so I do it. I do what they say.
0: That's smart, right? He does what they say. He was asked so much about it. All right, and what's going on, the latest of what is happening in Iran? So the latest there is no deal at the Strait of Hormuz, over the Strait of Hormuz. Iran is rejecting comments by the president that since Iran is seeking compensation as part of any peace talks, he'll demand the same. It was part of a pivot by the U.S., arguing that country is on the cusp of financial collapse, and it was also prompted by an Iranian assassination threat that I just talked about there. Russia has released the American military veteran Robert Gillum, who spent more than 4 years in the prison on disputed charges under abusive conditions, and of course he's gravely ill and at the risk of dying, so that was a miracle that happened this week. So all these things are happening at once, and still what we see coming out of the Middle East, there is no definitive. I guess that's the best way to put it, because people are looking for something definitive that can say, okay, you know, this is where we are, this is going to be the end of it. Forget the memorandum of understanding, it's not working. But you know, as of Wednesday, the president insists the U.S. controls Hormuz, and Iran is saying it can prolong the war with the United States until even the president is out of office. That's what the commander of Iran's Islamic Revolutionary Guard Corps apparently is saying. Meanwhile, Pakistan's foreign ministry has suggested the agreement between the two sides remain relevant despite their refusal to shift positions. Wow. And so in the meantime of everything that's going on, Tehran is demanding compensation for pollution in waters in the Persian Gulf and surrounding areas from decades. So there is a thick oil slick that washed up on a beach around an island in Iran, very close to the Strait of Hormuz. It never ends. What did I say? I say this every single day. I have a magic eight ball that somebody gave me. If I shake it, it'll say, ask again later. I guarantee it. It will say those exact words. Really sad what happened in New York City. People celebrating a big birthday, and there were 14 people too many on a boat. The captain of that boat is being charged because there was a woman who died and her five-month-old baby when the boat flipped over near the Statue of Liberty. Someone who survived, Jorge Ortiz, was on local television in New York, a CBS affiliate there, and I happened to get that. Here's what he said.
2: We were in front of the Statue of Liberty. They were taking pictures. And it flipped so fast that it took us. I started calling out for my wife because then I remembered that she don't know how to swim.
0: Yeah, so in that case, she was okay, but unfortunately, when the boat flipped over, a woman died, and like I said, her baby, and it's just been really a lot of shock over that and over regulation and what was going on in the boat and how did it flip and all of that. But apparently, there was a wave from another boat, and when the driver of that boat, the captain of that boat, flipped around. He flipped around fast, and he swamped the boat with water because of hitting that the waves that were coming in and not riding it right with the way that he turned the boat. So shocking to all the people, certainly on board there. Catastrophic flooding in Indiana. The latest and the worst day, the last day of the severe Midwest storms. Just a catastrophe there. I've been looking at video that somebody sent me. And Wednesday, so the endless rounds of storms rebooted again on Wednesday and devastated Indiana with the flash flooding. The eastern parts of the state have gotten more than 3 months worth of rain, my friends, in about a day and a half. That is a statewide emergency, and the governor declared it so, right? So it's the familiar thing that we saw in Ohio, where this deadly derecho, this rare, unusually long-lasting windstorm, leaves a trail of destruction, and then you also are pelted with that rain, and in the low-lying areas, it's just too much. So you've got buildings and roads that are flooded. You have over 30,000 homes and businesses are without power in Indiana, and they're telling people just stay safe. I mean, these heavy rounds of rain just crushing them. A lot of Illinois, Ohio facing the risk of flooding rainfall, again on Thursday, with some rain even lingering into Friday. So you think of the rivers across some of those areas, and they're hitting major flood status. Major flood status. And you're seeing, roads like in Newcastle, Indiana, big chunk of road just washed, just completely washed away, right? In Muncie, they're trying to evacuate an area of about 200 homes, and I think they got everybody out, thank goodness. But, yeah, it's a nightmare. I really feel for those folks. All right, coming up next, we are going to lighten the load with a little jokes as we go into a little joking as we go into our zinger zone. Plus, the Lakers. How much was paid to pick up the Lakers? I got all the deets on that, too.
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0: Yeah, it's back to school. If you're noticing buses or if you have kids and you're shuttling them off and getting them ready for school, yep, it is that time of year for a lot of kids in the South, especially places in the West. Some of the schools in the Northeast don't go back until after Labor Day. It just depends on where. So it is National School Month. Did you know it? They just, yeah, there's a month, a day for everything. And so National School Month is actually in August. There's also back to school specials and tax-free weekends that people are enjoying. So we are honoring that in the Zinger Zone with jokes. And I got so many of them. Why did the student eat his homework? Because the teacher said it was a piece of cake.
1: Boo!
0: Come on. I had a good one for that, too. I had another ending, but I'm just going to leave it at that. You know, it had to do with the dog, etc. What did one pencil say to the other? You're looking sharp today. Does anyone even use pencils anymore? Anyone in this audience listening, do you use a pencil? It seems like when I go to like a Staples or something to get paper things for, you know, supplies, office supplies, I just see so many pencils. I don't feel like they're getting sold out of pencils. What's a teacher's favorite nation? Explanation. You could use this punchline on anything, but I'm going to give it to you anyway. Why did the student wear sunglasses to class? Because his future was too bright. See, there's your punchline. There's a lot of places you could plug that in. What did the notebook say to the paper? You've got great lines. Why did the student bring a broom to class? To sweep through the test. Oh, come on. What's a math teacher's favorite place to go on vacation? Of course, Times Square. What's a teacher's favorite snack? Don't say apple. Smarties.
1: Boo!
0: Oh, boo this. Smarties are great. It just made me think of that. I mean, they're probably just loaded with sugar. I'm sure they're sugar. But, you know, you unwrap them, and there's those little round tablets. Oh, just made me crave Smarties. Why did the cafeteria hire a comedian? To serve up some food for thought. Why did the clock get promoted? It always kept good time. Wow, there's a lot of those. I mean, even you can't see this, and I'll start to post some of these pictures, but sign up for my newsletter. Just go to katedelaneyradio.com, and I'll have some Guinness moments. He's in the studio, and something's going on. Even he is rattled by my jokes. He is moving around me in circles. So, Guinness, stop. I'll take care of you later. Why did the student laugh at the calendar? Because its days were numbered. This might be my favorite one. What did one wall say to the other? Meet you at the corner. That's good, isn't it? I've never heard that one. What do you call a sleeping bull? A bulldozer. Why did the student bring a ladder to class? To go to high school. What? This is going to go back to my pencil thing. Why did the student eat his pencil? He wanted a point.
1: Boo!
0: Oh, boo this. Why did the banana go to school? It wanted to be a smoothie. Why was the computer tired? It had too many tabs open. That could be me. Whether it's a laptop, a desktop, a phone, too many tabs. My husband says I found the end of the internet because there's always so many tabs. How about this? Why did the teacher jump into the pool? To test the water. Why did the student bring soap to class? For a clean start.
1: Boo!
0: Why was the science project laughing? It had a reaction. Why was the eraser the teacher's favorite? It always made things right again. All right, here's a good one. Here's a good one. You can use this. You can use it free of charge. Why did the math teacher love jokes? Because they always added up. Yeah, that's good. Right? Of course. Math, my favorite subject. Not. Why did the bird bring a ruler to class? To measure its tweets. Yeah. All right. I'm just going to give you a couple more. Why did the math paper look tired? Too many problems to solve. Why did the student do homework in the garden? To grow smart ideas.
1: Boo!
0: Oh, boo. Why'd the book take a nap? It needed to recharge its story. All right, that's it. That's it for the Zinger Zone this time around. I think I made my point, and I didn't have to swallow a pencil. So the Los Angeles Lakers were sold to Josh Kushner and Bob Iger, who used to run Disney forever and ever, for a record $12.5 billion. How about that? I mean, it still has to get approval from the league. I just can't imagine that it won't. The sale is just 14 months after Mark Walter bought the Lakers from the Buss family for $10 billion. He's the majority owner of the Los Angeles Dodgers. So what they both said is, you know, it's weird because they were exploring the idea of a expansion franchise in Las Vegas, and then they pivoted to the Lakers. And so it looks like that's what the deal is. And the statement they released is, lifelong NBA fans were deeply honored for the opportunity to become stewards of the Lakers. Our long-term commitment is to build on that foundation, compete at the highest level, and serve this extraordinary team, its fans, the city of Los Angeles, right? And, you know, the back-to-back sales, there's been some speculation because Walter is dealing with an ongoing federal investigation into $21 billion in undisclosed loans. So maybe there was something about that, that it's like, okay, this team is up for sale. I don't imagine, like I said, that it's not going to be approved. Of course, you never know, but I think it will get approved for sure. In the meantime, I'm going to throw this in. Nobody won the Powerball, or did they? They did. So if you're going to check your ticket, maybe you still could have won a million, who knows. But I will tell you this, you probably don't have the winning ticket. You could if you're listening to me in Illinois. Somebody from Illinois, one ticket, had the winning $1 billion Powerball ticket. So think of the, you know, amount of money that they will get, 400 plus million, if you take out, you know, all the taxes, which I would assume that that they would do. Another big story on the day from the sports world is Russell Westbrook. Oh, I used to have Russell Westbrook on a lot of my NBC shows. He announced his retirement, and he is wow, one of the best all-time triple-double guys that was ever on the floor. He's certainly, I think, the NBA's all-time. He is NBA's all-time leader on the scoring list, or he's 14th on the scoring list. But But if you put that all together with the triple doubles, it's just absolutely amazing. He finishes as the all-time leader there with 209, and just an all-around good guy. I remember talking to him when he made the NBA's 75th anniversary team. He made like 9 all-star teams, 2 all-star MVPs, etc. It goes on and on. I mean, he played with the Thunder, the Rockets, the Wizards, the Lakers, the Clippers, the Nuggets, the Sacramento Kings. Author's Corner coming up around the bend.
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0: Can you imagine being the recipient of not just one organ, not two organs, three different organs? Wow, Jim Stavis has such an incredible story to tell. And I think it's one of overcoming adversity, and also he's so inspiring. And wait till you hear what happened to him, how he got through it, what he's doing now. He's even got a great book out called When Hope Is Your Only Option. And then the tagline, One Man's Brave Journey Through Life's Adversity, Triple Organ Transplant. Wow. Jim, thanks so much for coming on.
1: Thank you, Kate. I'm glad to be here.
0: So first of all, let's talk about how this all began for you. You were a normal teenager, and you started to have different kinds of symptoms. Something was going on. You didn't even want your friends to know. And right. What happened?
1: Well, it all started when I was in high school, back just had gotten my driver's license, so I was 16 years old. And I started having some strange symptoms, which didn't really know what was going on, told my parents. My parents took me to the doctor, and I was diagnosed with juvenile type 1 diabetes, which back then was not very common, like it has become more so today. This was back in the 1970s, and the technology wasn't as great. The maintenance for diabetes wasn't very optimistic. They had told me that my life would have things like amputations, heart disease, kidney disease, blindness, a host of things, which were pretty scary for a young person to face. And I'd be lucky to live to the age of 50. So it was a pretty scary time for me. And I realized that my life was going to be shortened comparatively to my peers, so I better get my act together. And so I used it as a motivation to start a business at a young age, get married and have a family, knowing that I had this kind of cloudy forecast in my future. And yet, you know, for the most part, until I hit my 40s, everything was pretty much fine. I wasn't having health problems to speak of. I led a rather normal life. My business was doing well. But ultimately, as I was getting into my 40s and ultimately to 50, my body started breaking down. And first, I had a heart cardiac event, which in the book I explain, it was pretty dramatic up in the hills of Lake Arrowhead when my heart stopped and I was up on a ropes course. So that was pretty exciting. And then it culminated with congestive heart failure, kidneys failing. And as I was in my 49th birthday, right, as they had predicted, I'd make it till 50. I found myself in the hospital kind of clinging to life. And a doctor said to me, how do you feel about transplant? And I said, I don't know. I've never considered transplant. Who would consider transplant? So he said, well, I think you'd be an excellent candidate because for the most part, you need a new heart, you need a new kidney, and best case, a new pancreas to get rid of your diabetes. But we've never done a surgery like that before. In fact, I don't think it's been done anywhere. So I just looked at him and said, okay, then I'll be the first one. So it was kind of like my Neil Armstrong moment where I was, proclaiming that I was going to be the first triple organ transplant, which it turned out to be a great story because it had a very happy ending. I got all three organs. Got to know my donor, which is a story unto itself. And here I am 20 years later now. I just had my 70th birthday, and I'm pretty proud that it all worked out the way it has.
0: So, yeah, I mean, this is crazy to think that you went through that. You jumped in, like you say, your Armstrong moment. I love that analogy. and you're like, yeah, I'm game. But when you were, you knew, okay, so I'm paying attention to time at a young age, and as you said, I'm going to get married, I'm going to start a company, I'm just going to go for it. I'm going for life.
1: Right.
0: And because I imagine, so you have this type 1 diabetes, mm-hmm. know also, too, I mean, were you eating correctly, doing everything you can, thinking, I can beat this if I just, you know, do the things I'm supposed to do?
1: Right. So part of one of the problems with diabetes is it's kind of a silent killer. It's a kind of a drip. It doesn't happen all at once. So your cardiovascular system is kind of being deteriorating at a much more rapid rate than a normal person's would. So it's not as if you feel terrible and really sick. So you can kind of deny the fact that it's there. And so for the first years, I was being a teenager. I was like every other teenager, eating fast food and, you know, sugary things that I wasn't supposed to be eating. And even though I was on insulin, which, you know, I manually injected once or twice a day, I probably was not being as vigilant about my eating as I later realized I needed to be. So when I speak to diabetic groups, I always would, in a way, say, don't take it for granted. You need to be really vigilant about eating and working out and testing your blood sugar regularly, because otherwise you'll fall into some bad habits, and that's how people get in trouble. So I don't want to make it sound like, you know, just live carefree and eat to your heart's content, because it really isn't that simple. I wish it were.
0: Exactly. I mean, watching all those things, watching for the signs. And now, as you said, it's different from the 70s to yes. where we are now.
1: That's correct.
0: But
1: it's a world of difference.
0: Yeah, a world of difference. But yet there's still that idea of, okay, I can just go off this and
1: right.
0: a hoagie, I can eat some pizza, I can do all these right. things.
1: Right.
0: And so for you, I mean, wow, the doctor was so right about what they said. Where
1: they were because they had the statistics to back it up. So they could look at a teenager and say that based on, you know, his life expectancy and with the condition that I was in, they could almost just put it on a map and see that by the time he hits 40, he's going to have kidney problems. He's going to have, it usually starts in the small blood vessels, so in the kidney and in your eyes, and then it eventually gets to the larger arteries, and you start to have heart problems. I mean, I had a procedure done in, what, the mid-90s, where the cardiologist said he had tried to improve my cardiovascular system, and he said I did the best I could, but he's a diabetic, his arteries are just not in good condition. Mm-hmm. And I looked at that and thought, well, that's not very encouraging. And that was kind of when I took it upon myself to find out if there were other answers elsewhere. And my doctor at the time said, you need to go to a big boy hospital like a UCLA or a Cedars-Sinai, where they've got doctors that do, you know, they're more advanced, they're more progressive when it comes to treatments of this sort. And it was true, because they were the ones that ultimately said, I think you should do this, this, and this, and it turned out to be the case.
0: Yeah, when you had, because the first thing that happened that you mentioned is when you had, and you talk about all of this in your book, when you had the heart attack, when you had that happening while you're doing the ropes and you're feeling fine, how frightening was that?
1: Well, it was for me and my family that was there watching it happen. So they didn't know what was going on. So I literally was at the top of a telephone pole, doing a military event ropes course, and my heart stopped. And so my close friend who was there at the time kind of stepped into action, and he was giving me CPR. Everybody thought he was a doctor. He wasn't a doctor. He just, you know, took charge. And after working kind of feverishly for 15 or 20 minutes, I came back, and which was kind of a miracle story in itself, because he had kind of a vision of his mother telling him, don't stop, you can do this. So for him, it was pretty amazing as well on many levels. So, but, you know, I guess it wasn't my time. It was, you know, as my friend that did the procedure said, which is pretty funny, he says, it's a moment that he will never forget and that I will never remember, which I thought was very funny. So, because I was out for most of it. So, anyway.
0: So when you go to the big boy hospital, it's so interesting you talk about this. No single doctor or hospital could offer, in your book, you say, a guaranteed plan, just a lot of maybes.
1: Right.
0: Perhaps that's why they call it practicing medicine. Right. I had to wade through all my conversations with experts to find a strategy that would work best for me. Ultimately, I needed to pinpoint and select a team of doctors that I could trust with my life. And you
1: correct.
0: Found them.
1: That's correct. Yes. I mean, and it's a process. I mean, it's not something that I think is easy. And I think that a lot of people, they treat the first doctor as being, you know, they take that opinion as being gospel, when in fact, sometimes you've got to do your research and get a second or even a third opinion. And I was literally like shopping my case around to dip. Fortunately, living in LA, there's a lot of incredible medical centers and transplant centers in LA. So I was able to speak to a number of very, very talented surgeons.
0: Coming up, the rest of that story with Jim Stavos, the author of When Hope Is Your Only Option. Incredible. Next on The Flip.
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0: We're back with Jim Stavis. Jim, you talk in your book about how much business helped you through your health crisis.
1: It kind of goes back to sometimes my business life helped my health life, and my health life helped my business life.
0: Yeah. The transplants, talk about that, because you're, you know, three. So we're talking about heart, kidney, pancreas. Wow. Pancreas.
1: Yeah.
0: I mean, that's,
1: yeah, they did, that's the least common of the three, and it's probably the least successful of the three, meaning it's got more risk associated with it because there's multiple connection points on a pancreas as the, versus a kidney or a heart. So
0: right.
1: You would think that the heart would be the most difficult, but so the way it went down is that I was brought into surgery, and they said, we're going to do one, two, or three. We won't know until we're in it and to see how you're doing in the surgery. So I came into the surgery not knowing what was going to happen until I woke up. And when I did wake up, the doctor held up the two sign, which meant that they did the kidney, and then they brought in the heart first and then the kidney second. And they decided not to do the pancreas because they thought it might be too much. It was a 21-hour surgery for the heart and kidney. And then I came back and with another donor and did the pancreas about 10 months later. So that was a second donor for that. That first donor was a 17-year-old boy that died in a car accident near Santa Barbara. And I know his family. I've gotten to be pretty close with his family, which is a great story unto itself.
0: Yeah, so you find that out afterwards. And first, before we talk about that, the recovery period after that long of a surgery, and plus
1: right.
0: so serious, so many people don't survive just a heart transplant.
1: Yeah.
0: And now you've got two. I love that the doctor holds up the two. What was that recovery like?
1: Well, I would say that the kidney was probably the least difficult. The kidney just started right up. The heart, there was a bit of a transition. And of course, you know, I think that there's a lot of thought that goes into, will, you know, because the heart is the center of emotion and love, and you know, you feel with your heart, those all of the things that we think about when we think about what the heart means. And then what happens when you cut out your old heart and you put in somebody else's new heart? What does that do to being the center of emotion and love and feeling? Because the reality is that now you've got somebody else's heart in you, right? So I was kind of the jokester in saying that, oh, suddenly I have a craving for Mexican food I never did before, you know, like as if all of my feelings were changing based on the heart that I now had in me, when in fact I still felt the same. However, because the boy was so young, I had like a thoroughbred heart in me, meaning, you know, the great blood flow, you know, probably wasn't exposed to caffeine and all the things that, you know, as an older person that you put your heart through. So it really was like getting a breath of fresh air for me. It was a, you know, I had a lot more energy. If anything, I had the transition for me was trying to get it to settle down so I could go to sleep at night, because the heart just wanted to keep pumping, and I had to just, you know, like literally have a conversation with it. And we had to learn one another. It needed to learn it, the new body that it was in, and I needed to adjust to the heart. So that was kind of a process.
0: Finding out the donor's family, meeting the donor's family, which had to be emotional for them because they lose a 17-year-old son.
1: Right.
0: But it's that theory that his life gives life to somebody else, which is
1: correct.

0: particularly religious and spiritual, and she had a true believing that this was God's plan all along, and that her son was working through me to do good things, and I was fine to kind of be whatever it was that she wanted me to be. She would listen to her son's beating, her son's heart beating in my chest, which was very, very nice, and it was kind of a thing that we would do every time we would see one another, is she would put her ear on my chest. So that was, and we felt kind of a connection, especially the mother of the donor boy. The father was a little harder to kind of come around, but he eventually did, and we have a nice relationship as well. And they've got three other children as well, so they had a fairly big family. And you know, it was interesting getting to know their family. It's like my second family now, because you know, we share something in common.
1: And you know, it's interesting. You talk about that at length in your book, what that all of that looks like. And you say, and you just described it there, in your case, the psychological and physical effects of gaining a new heart were far more significant than any changes I had felt as an individual or a person. You say, I believe I'm still the same person that I was before after the transplant, only healthier. And you know, there's people when they get on transplant lists, you know, people are waiting, praying, hoping, all of that. And how fortunate also for you that that happened.
0: Yeah, very, very much so. I mean, most people never get an opportunity to meet with their donor family. And that's unfortunate, because it is such a kind of a rewarding gift, if you will, for both sides. I mean, I think that they get a lot from being around me, and I get a lot from the feeling of being around them. So yeah. It is a nice thing. It's a beautiful thing.
1: So you go through that surgery, you recover from it, and then the pancreas.
0: Right. So then I have to make a choice, which is to go in and put myself through the ordeal of surgery all over again, knowing that the pancreas was a whole different operation and recovery process, very different than the heart. I wouldn't say necessarily one was easier or harder, but just different. Different feelings, different adjustments. So in 2006, my triple organ transplant was complete. And according to Cedars, I'm still only the first person, the only person that's had that set of organs to be transplanted. There have been others, but not those three.
1: Wow. And what's that feel like, being the only?
0: That's a good question. I think what was probably the better question for me was when I was presented with the doctor that said, you know, we're going to do the heart and the kidney and the pancreas, but we've never done that before. And my response was so kind of unique, in that I was really confident that this was like my destiny. This is why I had gone through a lifetime of struggle, was for this moment right here and now. And I thought about that a lot, because even the doctor, we had a conversation years later, and he said, you know, in medical school, they teach them when they have to give bad news, what the reaction of the patient will be. And so you kind of, after a while, kind of get a general sense of how the patient is going to react when you give this diagnosis. And so he said, your reaction was so different than any reaction I had ever received. It almost like made me sit back in my chair, like, oh my God, he's like wants to do this. And so I look back on that moment and almost question, like, why was I so confident that, I mean, my wife looked at me like I was an alien. She thought, you know, what, are you crazy? Did you just hear what he said? And so

0: I thought that, but for some reason, I almost felt like it was my destiny, that this was the way my life was supposed to be.
1: To learn more about the rest of the story, get this book, When Hope is Your Only Option. 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

0: Wanted at the White House, I'm Chris DeMeo, Fox News. White House Press Secretary Karoline Leavitt will be stepping down and stepping back from the podium at the end of this month to spend more time with her family.
1: The incredible 28-year-old Leavitt rose from, frankly, just a campaign surrogate, going all the way up to the role of 2024 National Press Secretary before becoming the youngest White House Press Secretary in history. During her uniquely strong tenure as press secretary, Leavitt balanced a 24/7 work schedule with being a wife and a mother, even returning to work after the birth of her second child this past May. A true juggling act. She realized that she couldn't give both her young children and her role as the press secretary all the time that each demands.
0: That's Fox's Kevin Cork in Washington. 11 people have been indicted in what the Justice Department calls a decade-long marriage fraud scheme.
2: DOJ officials are calling these sham marriages, with Chinese nationals coming to the United States and paying tens of thousands of dollars to obtain green cards illegally. 11 people were indicted in this investigation. The announcement was made by Attorney General Todd Blanche in Washington, though most of the alleged criminal activity took place in New York City and surrounding boroughs. Federal prosecutors say that facilitators paired foreign national seeking immigration status with U.S. citizens recruited by other scheme participants to engage in these sham marriages. They used attorneys, tax preparers, marriage officiants to facilitate the marriages and submit fraudulent immigration paperwork to obtain permanent residency for the foreign nationals.
0: That's Fox's David Spunt reporting from Washington. Jury selection is underway in California in a major federal trial against Meta. 29 states accuse the company of designing Facebook and Instagram to be addictive to children. Meta denies the allegations. That trial should last about 6 to 8 weeks. 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
0: President Trump says that Iran is all talk and no action after ongoing talks.
15: Trump went on to say that the naval blockade of Iran is, quote, being called by everyone a wall of steel and there is nothing Iran can do about it. Amid the latest blockade, CENTCOM says they've redirected 59 commercial vessels, disabled three, and boarded two. Meanwhile, Iranian state media reports that Iran claims control of the Strait of Hormuz, but what is clear is that ships are staying away. Data from Kepler shows that yesterday only 14 ships transited the strait, way below the pre-war average of 130 ships per day. Trump claims that Iran's military and leadership have been severely weakened by the war, though an alleged Iranian plot against the president forced a secret plane swap after last month's NATO summit in Turkey.
0: That's Fox Business's Max Gordon. Now, this comes as ship traffic remains way down in the Strait of Hormuz. However, President Trump insists that the U.S. has total control of that waterway. U.S. forces are on track to leave Iraq next month.
16: Following a meeting with U.S. CENTCOM Commander General Brad Cooper, Iraq's prime minister says September 30th is a fixed and final date for U.S. forces to completely withdraw from Iraq as part of an anti-ISIS mission. The U.S. and Iraqi governments agreed in 2024 to draw down the U.S.-led operations against ISIS, and since then, American troops have been based mainly in the Kurdish region in northern Iraq. Those bases have come under attack since the war with Iran was launched in February. Once the withdrawal is complete next month, it will mark the end of a U.S. military presence in Iraq since the 2003 invasion. At the White House, Jared Halpern, Fox News.
0: Gas prices are inching up a bit. AAA says the cost of a gallon on average in the U.S. is now $4.03. That's up about 2 cents since Tuesday and more than a dollar since this time last year. Diesel is at $5.35, up about 4 cents since Tuesday. I'm Chris DeMeo. This is Fox News.

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8: Hello, everyone. I'm Carl Amari, and this is Hollywood 360, the radio show that presents all things entertainment, including trivia contests and games, movie reviews, celebrity interviews, showbiz news, and classic radio shows. My co-host is the bodacious Lisa Wolf. In this hour, we'll present a comedy episode of The Adventures of Maisie, starring Ann Southern from 1950. But first, it's Beat the Host. In order to beat the host, a Hollywood 360 listener contestant named Ronald must correctly answer more true or false questions about Paul Anka than I. Lisa Wolf Hall is our moderator. Lisa, please say hello to Ronald.
9: Yes, we have Ronald on the phone from Georgia. Hi.
10: Hi, Lisa. How are you?
9: I'm great. How are you?
10: I'm just fine. Thank you.
8: Hi, great, Ronald.
9: I'm glad you made it through. You're going to have a little fun with us?
10: I sure am. I'm ready for it.
9: Terrific. So this is about Paul Anka. He was born July 30th, 1941, so he's turning 81. He's just
8: Paul
9: about your...
8: Paul Anka?
9: Paul, yeah, you made that joke a few minutes ago, so it's only funny once.
8: Okay.
9: Kind of.
8: She's tough, Ronald.
9: Only kind of
8: Ronald,
9: funny the
8: she's
9: first time.
8: Tough, man. Oh, gosh.
9: Well, I'm only tough on you, Carl. Ronald and I are friends.
8: All
9: so.
8: Right.
9: Ronald, the first question is for you. It is true or false. Paul Anka recorded his first number one single, Put Your Head on My Shoulder, in 1959.
8: Put your head on my shoulder.
9: In 1959, at the age of 17.
8: Who sings better, Ronald?
9: There
8: me
9: we go.
8: Or Paul Anka?
9: There we go.
10: I think that's going to be true.
9: Okay, Carl?
8: I agree with Ronald.
9: It is, unfortunately,
8: no,
9: for Ronald, but fortunately for Carl, it is false.
8: Okay, it's false.
10: Oh.
9: I'm sorry, but...
8: I agreed with Ronald, so we both got it wrong.
9: You both got it wrong.
8: Okay,
9: his
8: sorry.
9: First number one single was Diana in 1957 at the age
8: she's
9: of 15.
8: Tricky, Ronald. Be
9: 15.
8: Careful.
9: Yes, I
8: very
9: am.
8: Very tricky.
9: You have to go against your gut, I think,
8: mm-hmm,
9: right?
8: What about my gut?
9: Yep. Carl, in 2013, Paul Anka published an autobiography titled The Tonight Show. True or false?
8: It doesn't sound real. So I'm going to say true because it doesn't sound real.
9: Okay.
8: So I'll say true.
9: Okay.
8: Going
9: Ronald?
8: Against what I think.
10: Okay, I'm going to go against Carl and say that's false.
9: Good job. That's how you do it. It is false. It is called My Way.
8: Here's for
9: so
8: Carl.
9: Close, though.
8: And here's for
9: there
8: Ronald.
9: There we go. See, that's how you
8: Ronald
9: do it.
8: Ronald is on the board.
9: Ronald, at 16, he joined the Biggest Show of Stars tour with Buddy Holly, Jerry Lee Lewis, and Chuck Berry. True or false?
10: True.
8: That sounds true.
9: It is true.
8: Yeah, I thought
9: and
8: it was
9: the
8: true.
9: Ticket price was $1.50.
8: Oh, wow.
9: Times have changed.
8: That's for sure.
9: Now you can get about a fifth of a gallon of gas.
8: Gosh,
9: sorry.
8: Please.
9: Okay. Carl.
8: With that 72 Nova I got, it's not the best gas, you know?
9: Okay. Well, I told you what you have to do with that thing.
8: All right.
9: Okay. Carl, in 1962, Johnny Carson asked
8: I wasn't
9: him,
8: even alive yet. How am I supposed to know the answer to this question?
9: Are you ready?
8: Yes.
9: In 1962, the year before your birth, Johnny Carson asked Paul Anka to write the theme song for The Tonight Show on NBC.
8: Who did?
9: Johnny Carson.
8: That's false, because he wasn't even the host at that time. So, false. Ronald, go with me on this one.
10: I agree with Carl. That's false.
9: Don't go with him.
8: Yeah, it's false.
9: That was before he started. He asked him to write the theme song.
8: Who
9: it
8: did?
9: Is true.
8: Johnny Carson.
9: Yes, he wrote the theme song for The Tonight Show
8: in 1963. Yeah, but Johnny wasn't the host of The Tonight Show at the
9: time. I'm telling you. That's what happened.
8: Ronald, do you think that that's
9: Johnny
8: true?
9: Johnny Carson was an unknown at that time.
8: I don't know about this one. I think okay. she...
9: You know
8: I
9: what think, he does, Ronald? When he gets it wrong, he's a sore loser.
8: I'm a sore loser.
9: And he thinks of all the reasons why I am wrong.
8: Well, he wasn't even the host of The Tonight
9: Ronald,
8: Show in 1962.
9: How many times am I wrong? Pretty never.
8: A fair amount.
9: Oh, that's so untrue. So untrue. Ronald, in 68, he wrote the lyrics to My Way, written for Sinatra's impending retirement in a single night.
10: Now, this has to be true.
8: Well, I'm going to go against Ronald because I'm hoping to tie him, so I'll say false.
9: Oh, it's true.
8: Oh, man. Darn.
9: It is absolutely
8: here's
9: true.
8: Here's for Ronald, and here's for Carl.
9: And here's the final question.
8: Oh,
9: I don't believe
8: I
9: you
8: win.
9: Could win anymore.
8: I can't win.
9: Carl, in 1975, The Times of Your Life, you know the song?
8: Yeah, The Times of Your
9: right?
8: Life.
9: Written by Paul Anka for a Kodak commercial.
8: Yes.
9: Hit number 7 on the Billboard chart.
8: I think it went higher than that.
9: Well,
8: so I'm going to say false.
9: Okay.
8: Ronald, what do you think?
10: I'm going to say true.
9: Thank you. It is true.
8: Ronald,
9: I was sending
8: stuff,
9: you.
8: Man.
9: I was sending you the answer. I'm
8: Ronald.
9: Glad you heard me.
8: Wow, Ronald, you kicked my butt.
9: You sure did.
8: You mangled me.
9: Yes, he did. Oh my
8: great
9: gosh!
8: Great job, buddy.
9: Well,
8: great job
9: to Ronald. Carl, you need a little work.
8: I'm going to send you a 4-CD set of the Twilight Zone radio dramas. Okay, my friend.
10: Thank you, sir. I appreciate it.
8: Thank you, buddy.
9: Thank you for calling in. It was great to talk
8: great
9: to you.
8: You're a great player, Ronald. You're a great player. All right. Be well. When we come back, it's an episode of Maisie, comedy episode starring Ann Southern. So stick around.
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11: 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Since most chronic diseases have inflammation, our optimized curcumin seems to be a perfect addition to any nutritional program. It makes sense to me that preventing or reducing inflammation is a key component to our overall health. The Mayo Clinic found that curcumin can decrease swelling and inflammation, has antioxidant properties, and research suggests that curcumin can prevent cancer, or at least slow the spread of cancer, and in many instances make chemotherapy more effective. It protects our healthy cells even from radiation. 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
12: 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I'm actually tired of doing all the phone numbers.
13: Okay.
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12: Nice job.
13: Thanks.
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8: Time for Maisie, great comedy series. You know, Ann Southern was starring in a series, a very successful series of Maisie Revere movies for MGM from 1939 all the way to 1947. Maisie was a beautiful, sassy, and sweet American working woman turned a woman of the world. She just, you know, she was a jack of all trades, but she was like a Jill of all trades, as they say. And NBC and CBS Radio and then Mutual Radio all carried a Maisie series. CBS was the first one in 1945, and she was always Maisie on the radio. Did a great job. We have a January 19th, 1950 episode about her birthday. Here is part one now of The Adventures of Maisie.
14: Hiya, babe. Say, how about a...
15: Does that answer your question, buddy?
14: The Adventures of Maisie, starring Ann Southern. You all remember Metro-Goldwyn-Mayer's famous Maisie pictures. In just a moment, you'll hear Maisie in radio, starring the same glamorous star you all went to see and loved on the screen, Ann Southern. And now here's Ann Southern as Maisie.
15: Yep, I'm Maisie, like the fella said, Maisie Revere from Brooklyn. At present, I'm working in a coast fishing town as a taxi dancer in a dime a struggle joint. Being a taxi dancer's tough work. You're on your feet half the night and the customers are on them the other half. And working nights like we girls do, we never have no time to read smart books and grab us a little culture. That's why we taxi dancers decided to form a book reading club, since we were all thirsting after knowledge. I was elected president and treasurer since I was the thirstiest, and besides, I thought up the idea. This afternoon is our weekly meeting in the dance hall, which the owner kindly allowed us to use after we threatened to walk out on him. Oh, you'll pardon me now. I gotta call the meeting to order. Ladies, come to order, please. Come to order, please, ladies. Ladies! Shut up!
16: Oh!
15: Well, now that's better. Ladies, I hereby call to order this meeting of the Hotshot Dance Palace Girls Book Reading and Culture of All Kinds Club. Will the secretary please read the minutes of the previous meeting? Ruby, stop soaking your feet in that basin and read the minutes.
16: Oh, yes, Maisie. I mean, President. the last meeting of our club was called for 2 o'clock sharp, and at 4:30 everybody was here. Except Bubbles Riley, who had a slight disagreement with her boyfriend and had to be taken to the hospital.
15: And ladies, I am glad to report that we sent one of our books to Bubbles in the hospital, and she read it from cover to cover, which is quite hard to do using only one eye.
16: Okay.
15: Yeah, you may continue, Ruby.
16: We decided we should have a guest speaker at our next meeting, and we all agreed that the guest speaker should be District Attorney Newberry, because he's the only one we could get to come. District Attorney Newberry.
17: Thank you. Ladies, I'm honored to have been asked to address
15: this. Oh, well, not yet, Mr. Newberry. First, I got to give the report on the book.
17: Well, Mr. President, I'm a very busy man.
16: Oh, sit down already.
18: Yeah, sit down, sit down. Come on, Maisie, how was the book? Was it, you know.
15: Girls, if you read that book, it would shock you.
16: You promise, Maisie? Oh, I mean, oh, heavens.
15: And it should absolutely not be bought by our club. Ladies, that book is everything the report said it was.
18: Are you sure, Maisie?
15: Well, sure, I'm sure. I read it 3 times. Would you believe it? On the very first page.
16: Yeah.
17: Miss Revere, please, are you forgetting that I'm here?
15: Oh, sorry, Mr. Newberry. Girls, I'll tell you all about it when there's no men present.
17: No, I mean, I've got work to do downtown. My speech, remember?
15: Oh, yes. Ladies, since we should all know what's going on in this town, because being civic-minded is cultural like anything, I have invited for our guest speaker none other than the district attorney of our fair city, Mr. George Newberry, who will tell us some things that we should know while we're waiting for the refreshments. Mr. George Newberry.
17: Thank you. Ladies, I don't want to waste much of your time.
15: Oh, waste as much of it as you like, Mr. Newberry. Nobody's leaving until the coffee and sandwiches.
17: That's nice. Ladies,
15: Shirley? please do not whisper while our speaker is talking. That is very lousy manners.
17: Yes, lousy. Oh. Ladies,
18: I'm sorry, Maisie, Your Honor. I was just telling Flossie here the scandal about Dixie LaRue.
17: Ladies, I should like to discuss the topic of crime in our fair city.
15: What scandal about Dixie?
17: To abolish crime, I think that all offenders who have ever been convicted of a crime
18: ain't
17: should...
18: She's been running around with that married fella.
17: Every offender who has been convicted...
19: You mean Nick Norton, Shirley, that they're masseur?
18: Oh, well.
17: Every convicted criminal of a crime, no matter...
15: But I never liked that masseur. He always rubbed me the wrong way. Say, Cheryl, what does his wife say?
18: Well, I know I shouldn't say that,
17: Miss Revere, do you want to listen to what I have to say, or would you rather hear a lot of gossip?
15: Oh, do you know any, Mr. Newberry?
17: You know, ladies, the convict in our city is a menace. They have stolen from our honor city, and I collected all the dues.
15: Good.
17: I mean, many of the criminals were released from prison, and we made the mistake of accepting...
15: Oh, gosh, Ruby, it's almost 3 o'clock. I'll have to rush home and get the rest of the club's money.
17: Made the mistake of accepting them in...
15: And then hurry down to the bank before it closes. Meeting adjourned. Thanks very much for addressing our club, Mr. Newberry. $85.90, $95 Everybody paid their dues this week. Phew. $9.26. Not bad for only 2 months. Say, mister, the dancing don't start till 9. And what's the idea of coming in the dressing room without knocking?
20: All right, lady, this is a stick-up.
15: Oh, that's no excuse. Us girls might have been getting dressed... A stick-up.
20: Hand it over.
15: Hand what over?
20: You know.
15: Well, how can I? This is the first time I was ever sticked up.
20: The money, babe. That stuff in your hand. Come on, give.
15: Oh, but I can't give you this. It's the club's dues, and we need it to buy books.
20: So do I, miss.
15: What do you need to buy books? Can't you steal them?
20: Now, look, lady, don't mix me up. I'm new in this racket. Now, come on, hand that over. Answer that, miss, but no tricks.
15: Yes, Mr. Cook. Hello? Hello?
20: Take the receiver off the hook first.
15: Oh, yeah. I was kind of surprised when I got no answer. Hello? Hello? This is me talking. Oh, hello, Ruby. I was looking through the Help Wanted ad.
20: I'm warning you, miss. Cut that out and act like nothing happened. Act natural, like you're carefree and gay.
15: Yes, carefree and gay. Hello, Ruby. I'm glad you called. I'm happy and gay.
20: Hang up and give me that dough.
15: Give you the dough? Well, I have half a mind to call the police. Goodbye.
20: Who was that?
15: The wrong number.
20: Enough of that stalling, lady. Now hand over the money and I'll scram.
15: What? Well, just a measly $9.26. Well, you ain't going to get very far in the hold-up business, mister, if you're going to work that cheap.
20: Okay. So I'm not ambitious. $9 will get me enough to eat for a couple of days.
15: Yeah, but what about after that? Well, you'll be so weak from hunger by the end of the week, you won't even have strength enough to hold a gun. Now, I just happen to have some money around here that I've been saving for an emergency like this.
20: Oh, you've got more.
15: Mm-hmm.
20: All right, hand it over.
15: Oh, now you're using your head. Let's see now, where did I put that money? It's not in the drawer, it's not behind the mirror. No, it ain't in the top of this stocking and not in my shoe.
20: Never mind, miss. I can't hang around here any longer. You've been 20 minutes trying to locate that dough.
15: Well, don't be impatient, Mr. Crook. It must be around here somewhere. Now, where did I put it?
20: Look, miss, why don't you look for the dough in your bag, huh?
15: Oh, I'm saving that for last.
20: Yeah, give me that bag. Fine haul. Another 30 cents.
15: Oh, you expected more, maybe?
20: I sure did. I thought there'd be at least $50 in there.
15: And don't you think you don't deserve that much? You put in a full 20 minutes on this holdup. And during the day, too, when all the other crooks are sleeping.
20: Measly 30 cents.
15: Oh, and you expected $50. You got a pen, Mr. Crook?
20: A pen? What for?
15: Well, I'll write you a check for the difference. How do you spell your name?
20: Oh, it's Johnson. J-O-H-E-U. Oh, wait a minute. What am I doing? So long, lady. I'm sorry about taking your dough.
15: Gosh. Funny thing, though. I hope he don't get caught. He's really a nice fella. Wasn't he?
8: Ann Southern as Maisie Revere. I had the great pleasure of interviewing her, and she was just so sweet. And I remember, and we should play that. We have it on DAT tape, Mike. We should play it because at the very end, she says, "Make sure you say hi to all of my fans out there."
9: Aww.
8: So cute. So cute the way she ended.
9: I would love to hear a lot of your interviews.
8: Yeah.
9: I mean,
8: I've gotten to interview so many of these people, you know.
9: Even just, you know, clips from them would be really
8: great. I know.
9: Great.
8: It's just tough because the way the show breaks down, it's tough to play the interviews. But, you know, we should. We should really pull some of those out.
9: I mean, just even 5 minutes
8: out of the archives. Yeah. She was great. I mean, she was just talking about her career. And she even talked a little bit about when she did Maisie from her hospital bed because she got sick for a while. And the show must go on, as they say. So CBS or NBC, whatever network she was on at the time, she said, yeah, they actually set up in her hospital bed.
9: Wow.
8: And she did the show, and she played her part from her hospital bed.
9: That's
8: as everyone
9: dedication.
8: Else was in the... Yeah. Yeah, crazy. And then, say hello to all my fans. All my fans out there, she said.
9: Nice.
8: Sweet lady. All right, we're listening to The Adventures of Maisie, starring Ann Southern. We'll get back to it in just a moment. I want to remind everyone that is listening. Yes, Mike? No, Mike doesn't. Mike, you want to say something?
1: I thought you were going into a break right now.
8: No. I was going to say, everyone listening out there, make sure you check out our website, Hollywood360Radio.com. 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And then there's also our full schedule of all of the radio shows we play here on Hollywood 360. 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Sign up for the newsletter. And we're in the midst of creating the August newsletter as we speak. So that'll be sent, you know, automatically to everyone that's already signed up. See how nice that is?
9: August 1st, you can look forward to it.
8: Yeah.
9: I do.
8: Yeah, do you?
9: I do.
8: Do you read the whole thing? You read
9: the whole thing?
8: No?
9: Too busy
8: to do that,
9: some
8: right?
9: Some things are more interesting than others, so you pick and choose.
8: All right, we'll be right back.
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8: We have a club. It's called the Classic Radio Club. And boy, oh boy, do you get a lot of stuff if you join the Classic Radio Club. You want to know what you get, Lisa?
9: Yeah, why don't you tell me?
8: All right. 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
9: If you like the digital, probably join the digital membership.
8: Very good.
9: Yeah,
8: got it. That's very intuitive of you.
9: Intuitive.
8: Intuitive of you. Sorry, what did I say? Intuitive?
9: You did.
8: Intuitive. I did get a nap in, though. I don't know why I'm slurring my words.
9: Just a few letters off.
1: Too much Roma wine.
8: Yeah, intuitive. Intuitive. Very intuitive. Intuitive. Anyway, there's two ways you can join the club.
9: We got that part.
8: But either way, you get... Are you ready for all these things you get?
9: Oh, I'm ready.
8: You get 10 shows sent to you every month, digitally remastered, perfect quality, amazing.
9: Right. That is
8: you get
9: true.
8: A liner notes booklet that talks all about those shows, not only the shows themselves, but also the history of those shows. And that booklet has photos of the stars in it. It's great. You get that either way, CD or digital. Then you also get our weekly 5-hour Hollywood 360 show emailed to your email every Monday. You get that. So it's like just a day or so after we do the show, right. It's sent to you, right? So this show you would be getting on
9: right.
8: Monday.
9: And remember, then. It's the full 5 hours, yeah. Even though you may or may not get that in your station that you
8: That's
9: listen
8: right.
9: to.
8: Because a lot of our stations don't carry the full 5 hours.
9: Which is really a travesty.
8: I know. 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And now, very soon, within a month, you're going to start receiving another show, our Radio Rarities podcast that we are recording or in the midst of producing and recording. Carl Shadow is our writer on that.
9: And Mike is our producer, so you yeah. know it will be top notch.
8: Yeah, it's going to be really great. So a lot for the club. 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And then another show in the Radio Rarity. 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All right, we're listening to The Adventures of Maisie, and I'm listening to the show and realizing that it's not the show that we listed. So we listed a show from January 19th, 1950 about her birthday. But, you know, it's very tricky because these were MGM syndication discs, and they aired on different dates in different markets, so it's really hard to keep track. This particular episode originally aired November 23rd, 1950, and it's called Maisie and the Robber. And the robber is Gerald Moore. He played Philip Marlowe on the Philip Marlowe radio series. So anyway, just make a note of that, folks. This is called Maisie and the Robber. Here's the conclusion.
17: Hey, Miss Revere, I'm sorry to have inconvenienced you, but I asked you here to my office to identify the prisoner.
15: Well, gosh, Mr. Newberry, I can't stand looking at dead men. Do you mind if I look at him with my eyes closed?
17: Hey, Miss Revere, the man who robbed you is not dead. He wasn't even wounded. Bring in the prisoner, officer.
15: Oh, gee, he's alive. I'm so glad.
0: Okay, I'm here, D.A. Let's get this over with quick.
17: Well, I'm sorry to have kept you waiting, Johnson. Miss Revere, this is the man who robbed you, Harry Johnson.
15: Oh, how do you do, Mr. Johnson? I'm glad you're not dead.
0: When you're an ex-con lady in this state, you're always dead. Well, go ahead, identify me, miss. They're getting a cell ready for me anyway.
15: Well, gee, I'm sorry, Mr. Johnson. If you really needed money bad, our club, we do charity this time.
17: Then this is the man. Well, good. That'll be all, Miss Revere. The trial will be next Thursday. And, Miss Revere, I thank you from the bottom of my heart.
0: What heart?
17: All right, never mind the wisecracks, Johnson. I'll be back in a moment.
15: Gee, I'm terribly sorry, Mr. Johnson. Can I do anything to help when you're in jail? Maybe bake a cake for your birthday and put a file in it?
0: Oh, what's the use, miss? Once a crook, always a crook.
15: But you didn't have to go back to being a crook. There are other jobs in the world.
0: Lady, I'm a crook. So happens that very few people are hiring ex-cons this year. It isn't fashionable anymore.
15: Well, you mean if somebody gave you a job working days? I mean, you'd take it?
0: Oh, just try me, lady. I mean after the court tries me. You'll pardon a small joke. When you get through testifying against me, I'll have a steady job, all right? Making little ones out of big ones.
15: Oh, but if I didn't, if I don't testify...
0: Think, girlie, think. Little girls who tell lies don't go to heaven when they die.
15: Oh, Mr. Johnson, I'm not going to heaven.
0: What do you mean?
15: I ain't saying, but where I'm going, even John L. Lewis can't pull out the coal miners.

0: And now back to Maisie.
1: And now, Your Honor, I should like to bring my star witness against the prisoner, Harry Johnson, to the stand. Will Miss Maisie Revere please come forward?
2: Coming, mister. Hold my gum, Ruby.
3: Oh, sure, Maisie, but don't be a schmo and stick your neck out to save that ex-con.
2: Well, I got to, Ruby. Well, so long. I'll be seeing you.
3: Yeah, but only on Visitor's Day.
4: Hey, gentlemen of the jury, please, remember you are in the court of, Sit right down here, Miss Revere.
2: Thank you, Judge. Do you mind if I cross my legs?
4: Well, please do, honey. I mean, you may start, Mr. District Attorney.
1: Thank you. Miss Revere, do you promise to tell the truth, the whole truth, nothing but the truth?
2: Must I, Judgy Wudgy?
4: Well, miss, if you'd rather not, certainly you must tell the truth.
1: Miss Revere, if you don't tell the truth, you yourself can go to jail.
2: Okay, don't holler. I got good ears.
4: I'll say, and the rest of you ain't bad. Continue, Mr. Newberry.
1: Very well. Miss Revere, is it true that just 1 week ago, you were robbed and threatened with a gun by a man who was desperate enough to kill?
5: I object.
1: The prisoner can't object.
2: He can so too, can't he, Judgy Wudgy?
4: Well, according to the law...
2: I'm not doing anything tonight, Judgy.
4: Objection sustained.
5: There. Yeah, just because I don't have a lawyer.
4: If the prisoner does not refrain from showing his contempt for this court, you shall have to leave.
5: Gladly. So long, Judge. So long, Maisie.
2: Goodbye, Mr. Johnson. Take care of yourself.
4: Yes, and sit down, Johnson. You can't leave. You're the prisoner.
1: Yes. Now, Miss Revere, on the night mentioned, you were robbed of a certain sum of money. Look around, Miss Revere. Do you recognize the man that did it?
2: What man? I don't have very good eyesight, you know.
1: That man sitting by the table.
2: What table?
1: The one at the far end of the room.
2: What room?
5: Your Honor, if this woman can't see, how can she identify it?
1: I object.
2: So do I. It ain't nice manners to interrupt a person when he's speaking. Is it, Judge?
4: Why, no. Emily Poe said, Miss Revere, this is a court of law.
1: Yeah, and the judge doesn't know or care about manners.
4: Hey, that's right. I want?
1: Miss Revere, and I object to you wasting the court's time. All I want you to do is to identify the prisoner.
2: What prisoner?
1: Let's not go through that again. Hey, Johnson, come right up here to the witness stand. Now, Miss Revere, did you ever see this man before?
2: Yes.
1: Good. Now think. When did you see him before?
2: Just a second ago. He was sitting over there.
5: I object.
4: Well, sure. Wait a minute. What are you objecting to?
5: How do I know? I ain't a lawyer.
1: Your Honor, I object to these obvious attempts to confuse the issue at stake.
2: He's howling again, Judge.
4: Mr. Newberry, continue with your questioning and let us try our darndest to control our nasty tempers, shall we?
1: I'll give it my all, Your Honor. Indeedy-deedy-do I shall.
5: Oh, let's get on with the case. I got a date this afternoon.
1: I'm afraid your date will have to wait. About 20 years.
2: You want to bet?
5: I'll bet you $9.26.
1: That's chicken feed.
2: Maybe so, but that's all the money he stole. I mean, what was your question, Mr. D.A.?
1: Miss Revere, upon your testimony and your testimony alone depends the conviction or release of the prisoner. Now, Miss Revere, look at the prisoner.
2: I am. He's got such an honest face.
5: Thank you, miss.
1: Miss Revere, is this man guilty or not guilty?
2: Oh, that's a silly thing to ask.
4: Silly, my dear?
2: Well, how can I tell if he's guilty or not until I've heard the evidence?
4: Well, that's right, Newberry. How can she know it? Miss Revere, this has gone far enough.
2: That's what I say. Give me that gavel, Your Honor.
4: Sure, here.
2: Case dismissed, court adjourned.
1: Yeah, but the trial isn't over yet.
5: Why not? You don't have any witnesses against me.
2: That's right. I'm the only one who knows he did it, and I don't even recognize him.
4: She's got you there.
1: Very well, Miss Revere. I'm sure I have no idea what caused you to refute what you told me, but the prisoner is free.
5: Yeah. Now I can starve to death an honest man.
2: Oh, don't worry, Harry. We'll find you a job.
1: Now, you'd better, Miss Revere. This man is a paroled convict, and if he doesn't get work, he'll be back in prison sooner or later. Once a convict, always a convict. That $9.26 can't last very long, you know.
5: Oh, I don't know. I'm very thrifty.
2: See, I knew he had some good points.
1: And, Miss Revere, when Johnson goes back to prison, he's gonna crack about you. And you know what you'll get for perjury.
2: Oh, Mr. District Attorney, do you think your threats scare me? Do you think anything you said has worried me even the tiniest little bit?
1: Frankly, I don't.
2: Silly boy.
6: Thank you.
2: Give us some kind of hint, Harry. There must be some kind of work you can do besides holding up people.
3: Maybe farm work, huh? Hey, can you milk a cow?
5: No. I wouldn't even know which faucet was for the cream and which was for the milk.
2: Well, you could learn.
5: Oh, no, I'm too nervous for that kind of work.
3: Oh, too bad. You do need a steady hand to squirt the milk into them bottles.
2: Yeah, the openings are so small. Well, look, didn't you learn a trade or something in prison?
5: No. All I ever did there was walk. Up and down. Up and down.
2: Oh, that's no good. We got enough pickets now.
3: Say, here's an ad in the paper. Wanted, experienced English-type butler. Steady employment for the right man. Salary, no object. Apply, Mrs. Pruitt.
2: Steady, huh? Harry, you ever butled?
5: Well, sort of, in jail. Every day at 5 o'clock, I used to serve afternoon bread and water.
2: Well, get your hat, Harry. We're going down to Mrs. Pruitt's and sew up that butler's job.
5: Are you kidding? Nobody hires ex-cons.
2: Well, Mrs. Pruitt don't know you did time,
3: and
2: Harry.
3: And she'll never be able to tell. You could act like an English butler, can't you?
5: Oh, definitely, madam. Don't you, Snow? Shall we be off to Mrs. Pruitt's?
2: Yeah, let's go. No, Harry, don't put your hand on my shoulder when we walk. Mrs. Pruitt must know you were in jail.
3: Say, Maisie, how about references? Harry will have to have worked for real classy people to get that job.
5: Yeah, she'll want written references.
2: Yeah, and he's going to get them. Signed by Mrs. Astor, Mrs. Vanderbilt, and Mrs. Cabot.
5: That's nice. Why not get one signed by Countess Pignatelli?
2: Oh, don't be silly, Harry. I can't spell Pignatelli. Ruby, pen and paper, please.
6: These letters of reference are very flattering, Johnson. Very flattering.
5: Thank you, Mrs. Pruitt.
6: But the stationery that Mrs. Vanderbilt used, does she usually write her letters of recommendation on the back of a paper bag?
3: Well, that's all we could find.
2: What? Oh, well, she means all Mrs. Vanderbilt could find was fault with Johnson. That's why we insisted that he leave her employ.
5: Oh, quite, Mrs. Pruitt. And I always listen to the advice of my agents.
6: Remarkable, remarkable. I never knew that butlers have agents handling their affairs.
2: Well, only butlers who have worked for such fine families, Mrs. Pruitt. Johnson here has worked 3 years at the Vanderbilts, 2 years at the Cabots.
3: 5 years at Dannemora.
6: Dannemora?
2: Yes. Certainly you've heard of the very exclusive Mora family. Well, Johnson here worked for the eldest son, Danny Mora.
6: Oh, really?
2: Mm-hmm.
6: 5 years at one place. That's quite a record, Johnson.
5: Yes, haven't I?
6: Well, Johnson, I must be very careful whom I employ. You see, I have some very valuable jewelry in my home.
2: Oh, well, Johnson's very honest, Mrs. Pruitt.
3: He never stole any jewelry in his life.
5: And all I ask is a chance. To make good, I mean.
6: Well, Johnson, I'm expecting guests for dinner, and I shall give you a trial. If you live up to your references, I shall hire you on a permanent basis.
2: Oh, well, swell.
6: And, Johnson, for dinner tonight, I should like to use my best service. Do you think you can find the silverware?
5: Oh, it's a cinch, baby. I mean, madam.
2: Yeah, no matter where you hide it, Johnson will find it.
3: And just to make sure that everything goes all right, Mrs. Pruitt, I'll stay for dinner.
6: Stay for dinner? Oh, Miss Revere, I should like to ask you...
2: I don't know, Mrs. Pruitt. What you gonna have?
4: Hiya, Harry.
5: Butch, how did you know I was working here?
4: Oh, we always make an effort to see how the members of our mob are coming along. Since you've been in stir, Harry, we put in a research department.
5: Now, look, Butch, I'm going straight. I'm through with you and the mob.
4: Oh, it's too bad you feel that way about our happy little group, Harry, because the fellas ain't through with you. We like you, Harry. Oh, Harry, don't stop, eh? Keep polishing that silverware. We hate to swipe tarnished stuff.
5: I'm not swiping anything.
4: You don't have to, Harry. I'll ring the boys to bring around the truck and relieve you of all the physical labor it has.
5: You can't do it, Butch. Mrs. Pruitt, trust me.
4: Oh, that's just super, Harry. There's so many guys around that people don't trust. It gives us crooks a bad name. See you later, Jeeves.
6: Having you and your friend for dinner. It's out of the question. Why, you don't know any of my guests.
2: Oh, well, that's all right, Mrs. Pruitt. Me and Ruby get acquainted real easy.
7: Maisie, I just come from the kitchen.
2: Well, that's nice, Ruby. What's cooking?
7: Nothing. All the pots and pans are gone.
8: Gone?
7: Stolen. All the silverware, the jewelry, even the butler.
8: Well, that's impossible.
2: Well, yeah. Who'd want to steal a butler?
7: Oh, I guess the DA was right, Maisie. Once a crook, always a crook.
8: Are you trying to tell me that dear boy Johnson is a thief? Why, Miss Rivera, I thought you told me you were his agent.
2: Yeah, but we just get 10% of his butlering jobs. We got no deal on the stuff he swipes.
8: Well then, Miss Rivera, I believe this is a matter for the police.
9: Exactly, Mrs. Pruitt.
8: And who are you?
7: Gosh, the DA. And he's got Johnson with him.
5: Dinner will be ready in a few moments, madam.
2: Oh, well, you can't get out of this one, Harry. The only serving you're going to do ain't going to be in this house. It'll be in a much bigger one.
7: Gosh, Harry, I'm ashamed of you. Losing us a good dinner. Couldn't you go straight?
9: But he did go straight. Rather than let his former partners in crime ransack Mrs. Pruitt's home, he beat them to it and delivered all the swag and the members of the gang to my office.
8: I knew it. Oh, that does make a difference. Johnson, you may consider yourself hired. And you get $50 a week.
5: Yes, madam. Will that be all?
2: Well, ain't 50 enough?
5: You know, Maisie, I'm awful grateful to you for all you've done. Is there anything I can possibly do to show my gratitude?
2: Well, yes, there is, Harry. After you get your first week's salary, will you pay back the $9.36 you swiped from me?

0: now, once again, here's Maisie.
1: Well, I played a hunch and made it the hard way. A man with a past became a man with a future. Of course, Mrs. Pruitt wants Harry Johnson, when he makes like a butler, always to serve from the left and remove the dishes from the right. But I always say it's better to work for a boss that's superstitious than for nobody at all. Yep, for a while there, my little white lie made things look mighty black. But the way I look at it, there's always a way to make a good guy out of a bad guy. Well, I gotta get back to the dance hall for my evening's wrestling bout with music. Gosh, if they ever gave any awards for active service in the taxi dancing racket, my feet'd get the Purple Heart.
0: You have just heard The Adventures of Maisie, starring Ann Southern. Maisie was written by Arthur Phillips. Original music was composed and conducted by Harry Zimmerman. Supporting cast included Elvia Allman, Gerald Moore, Lorene Tuttle, Peter Leeds, and Frank Nelson. Jack McCoy.

0: is 1989.
1: All right.
0: Louis. Yeah, that's it. Louis Louis. That's right. Written by Richard Berry in 1955. And it's best known for the 63 hit version by the Kingsmen.
1: Oh, the Kingsmen.
0: Yep.
1: Wow. Music sounded so much different.
0: So much.
1: So much more, you know, just totally different.
0: Back when you were born. You know, your birthday's coming up not too long. Ooh. Maybe the Meet the Host will be all about Carl. Closer to your birthday, we'll talk.
1: I have a birthday coming up.
0: You sure do. So does Mike.
1: Man.
0: You guys are both in August.
1: That's true. That's true.
0: We're going to have to celebrate.
1: I guess so.
0: All right.
1: All right.
0: Right now, we can enjoy Louie Louie.
1: All right. When we come back, it's more of Hollywood 360, so stick around.
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1: 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That's all in our next hour, 312-642-5600. 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

0: Caroline Leavitt says farewell. I'm Ted Lindner, Fox News. President Trump's press secretary leaving the administration at the end of this month. Fox's Jared Halpern has more.
1: Caroline Leavitt, the youngest person to ever serve as White House press secretary, will step down at the end of the month. President Trump announced a move on social media, saying Leavitt will depart her role to spend time with her young family, adding Leavitt will be one of his top outside advisors and an influential voice within the Republican Party. Leavitt recently returned to the White House following the birth of her second child in May. She served as a press aide during President Trump's first term and was a top spokesperson for the president's 2024 campaign. At the White House, Jared Halpern, Fox News.
0: Well, the U.S. military is on track to pull all of its forces out of Iraq by the end of September, marking the end of a presence that started with the 2003 invasion against Saddam Hussein. U.S. troops pulled out of bases in most areas of Iraq last year, but maintained a presence in the semi-autonomous northern Kurdish region. A shooting at a Georgia high school has left one student wounded and a teenage suspect who fled, tracked down, and arrested. The shooting at Warner Robins High School involving two ninth graders happened just 1 week into the new school year. It prompted a response from dozens of law enforcement officers. Warner Robins is about 100 miles southeast of Atlanta. And a Powerball player in Illinois has won the $1.04 billion jackpot Wednesday night. It's the game's largest grand prize of 2026. The winning numbers drawn 4, 26, 66, 67, 69, and the red Powerball 9. The Prairie State ticket holder who is yet to be identified can choose between the $1 billion prize or a one-time $450.5 million cash payout before taxes. The Wednesday night jackpot win broke a 44-drawing dry spell. 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
0: Well, the Iowa cornfields will once again host a Major League Baseball game tonight. Fox's Tony Genualdo's got the preview.
6: For the first time in 4 years, Major League Baseball is back at the Field of Dreams, as tonight the Philadelphia Phillies take on the Minnesota Twins in Dyersville, Iowa. Both teams enter this contest in second place in their respective divisions, trying to cling on to a wild card spot as the playoffs are fast approaching. It's the third edition of the Field of Dreams game. The stadium is built on the site of the 1989 classic starring Kevin Costner, with cornfields seen for miles beyond the outfield fence. First pitch is at 7:30 Eastern and will be streamed exclusively for the first time on Netflix. Tony Genualdo, Fox News.
0: The U.S. Attorney General says they're charging 11 people and was one of the largest marriage fraud prosecutions in U.S. history. Fox's Jessica Rosenthal.
7: The indictment has charged 11 people with overseeing more than 1,000 sham marriages between Chinese nationals and U.S. citizens. U.S. Attorney General Todd Blanche said facilitators of these marriages were naturalized U.S. citizens from China, including one green card holder.
8: The facilitators use social media and other forms of advertising to market fraudulent immigration services to foreign nationals, primarily from China, and Chinese nationals would pay these facilitators as much as $100,000 for assistance in obtaining a marriage.
7: They would then apply for fraudulent green cards. The U.S. citizens participating in this scheme would then get paid as much as $30,000. Jessica Rosenthal, Fox News.
0: Each defendant faces up to 15 years in prison if convicted. And tons of aid from regional partners beginning to roll into Colombia as the search for survivors in the rubble of a powerful earthquake grows. The devastation has tested Colombia's new president and his government as it scrambles to respond to the disaster. The government says at least 265 people have died in the 7.4 magnitude quake. This quake striking the country's west on Monday. At least 500 people are still missing. I'm Ted Lindner. This is Fox News.

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1: I can see you right now in the kitchen, bending over a hot stove, but I can't see the stove.
2: Who knows what evil lurks in the hearts of men? The shadow knows.
3: Carl is a inventor slash entrepreneur.
4: Yeah, I'm still looking for that home run, you know? I mean, when I saw the iPod first time, I was like, man, I could have kicked myself.
3: That was so hard on him.
5: What's your name?
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7: Atomic batteries to power. Turbines to speed.
8: Roger, ready to move out.
9: Hello, everyone. I'm Carl Amari, and this is Hollywood 360, the radio show that presents all things entertainment, including trivia contests and games, movie reviews, celebrity interviews, showbiz news, and classic radio shows. My co-host is the bubbly Lisa Wolf. In this hour, we'll present a 1950 classic radio episode of The Red Skelton Show, but first, it's Beat the Host. In order to beat the host, a Hollywood 360 listener contestant named Doreen must correctly answer more true or false trivia questions about Madonna than I. Lisa Wolf Hall is our moderator. Lisa, please say hello to Doreen.
10: Hi, Doreen.
11: Hello.
9: Hi, Doreen.
11: Hi.
9: All right, you ready to play
10: this
9: game?
10: Yeah, we're glad to have you with us. It's all true and false, and it's all about Madonna. So, Doreen
9: sounds very smart.
10: Are you smart, Doreen?
9: She sounds very, very, very smart. I can tell. I can just tell.
10: All right, I believe you. We're going to start with you, Doreen. Madonna received a scholarship to attend Juilliard School of Music. Is that true or false?
11: Oh, brother, I don't think so.
10: Mm-hmm. So you're going to say false?
11: I'm going to say false.
10: Okay.
9: I am going to say true.
10: It's false. Doreen is absolutely right.
9: She went
10: to University of Michigan,
9: here's
10: so that's definitely
9: Doreen.
10: Not Juilliard.
9: And here's for Carl.
10: Sounded good, though.
9: See, I told you Doreen's smart.
10: She said she's smart. Carl,
9: yeah.
10: Madonna had her first top 10 hit in 1984 with Borderline.
9: I'll say false.
10: Doreen?
11: Actually, it's false. Her first one, no, it's false. Trust me.
10: I can't trust you because her first top 10 hit was in 1984 with Borderline.
9: Oh, really?
11: Okay, I thought it was Holiday in 83.
10: I guess this was her first top 10. This is absolutely true. So sorry, got you guys both on that
9: All
10: one.
9: All right.
10: Sounded
11: okay.
10: good, though. Doreen, Madonna does not have a star on the Hollywood Walk of Fame. Is that true or false?
11: I think she does, actually, so I think that's false.
10: Hmm. Okay.
9: I think she has a star, so I'm going to agree with Doreen.
10: She does not have a star. She was selected but turned down the offer.
9: Oh.
11: Well.
10: Right. So she could have if she wanted to, but she does not.
9: Right.
10: So
9: they did that with me, too. They offered me one.
10: Right, you just turned it down.
9: And I was like, you know, they wanted to give me one for radio.
10: Right.
9: You know, and I was like,
10: it's just like, nah. Yeah, it's
9: you know,
10: just not
9: people
10: important.
9: People will walk on it and stuff.
10: Right.
9: So I was like, I don't have to always be cleaning it. So
10: right, it didn't make sense for you.
9: So
10: yeah.
9: That's why.
10: I understand.
9: Mm-hmm.
10: Okay, so got you both again. Here we go, Carl.
9: Yeah.
10: Madonna was named one of People magazine's worst dressed in 1999.
9: That's true.
10: Is that true, Doreen?
11: I'm going to try false.
10: It's true.
9: Oh,
10: that one is true. So I think you guys are even now.
9: We're tied.
10: Right?
9: We're tied. Yeah.
10: All right. There's two left.
9: Okay.
10: Doreen, Madonna's first children's book, Material Girl, was published in 2003, and she has since published a total of 11 books.
11: I will try true.
9: I think it's false. I don't think her first book was called Material Girl.
10: Interesting. It is false.
9: Oh.
10: The first book of hers is called The English Roses.
9: That's what I... Okay.
10: And she has a total of 10 books, not 11, but so it's double false.
9: All right, so we got one more.
11: That's all right.
10: All right, last question, Carl.
9: Okay. Pressure's on.
10: The Guinness Book of World Records listed Madonna as the world's most successful female recording artist, having sold over 300 million records worldwide.
9: Wow, that's a It sounds true. I would have to say true.
10: True. Okay.
9: Yeah.
10: Doreen?
11: I'm going to try true.
10: It's true. That is absolutely true. You guys
9: so she's actually the most successful female recording artist in history.
10: Well, it has her listed. It doesn't mean that there aren't others, but that this Guinness Book of World Records does list Madonna.
9: All right, Doreen, you're getting a 4-CD set of the Twilight Zone radio dramas, and I really appreciate you playing the game with us.
10: Thank you for calling in. It was great to have you on the air
9: with us. Terrific having you.
11: Thank you for having me.
9: All right, you got it, Doreen. When we come back, it is the Red Skelton Show, so stay with us.
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9: All right, time for Red Skelton. Now, Red Skelton was sponsored by cigarette companies, so we always remove that. However, he cleaned up his act later in the game, and it was sponsored by Tide. Get it? Hang on a second. Cleaned up the act. Get it? Tide.
10: Yeah. Can you explain it?
9: Well, Tide's a dish. Tide's a laundry detergent.
10: Oh,
9: get it?
10: No,
9: cleaned up his act.
10: Still don't get it.
9: Well, you need to hang out with me more and get my jokes. 12 years isn't long enough, Lisa.
10: Yeah.
9: We've been on the air 12 years together. You know that?
10: Yes, I do.
9: Somebody asked me that today. One of my baseball buddies said,
10: Jokes even before you say them.
9: I listen to your show.
10: So if you believe me when I say that,
9: how long have you been co-hosting
10: that? You don't know me.
9: I know you. How long have you been co-hosting that show?
10: 12 years.
9: Lisa. And I said, 12 years.
10: That's crazy.
9: It seems a lot longer.
10: Well, I don't know anybody else that has put up with you for that long.
9: Seems a lot longer to me. But anyway, Red Skelton was great on radio and TV. He was fantastic in both mediums and also movies. So we have a radio broadcast from March 26, 1950, and Red has seen a flying saucer. Let's tune this in. Part one of the Red Skelton Show.
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15: H-Bum, huh? H-Bum, huh? You know, introductions like that are nice. Too bad you won't be here next week to make another one like that.
16: Oh, I was only kidding.
15: Yeah.
16: You know, you're awful touchy and jumpy lately. Like the other day when you saw that flying saucer.
15: Oh, yeah. Hey, did you folks hear what happened? Junior's mother got him one of those Buck Rogers outfits, you see. Well, this is what happened. This is what happened. Don't rush too hard.
17: Oh, you're all washed.
15: Yes.
17: Now get into bed and take your nap.
15: Okay, dictator.
17: That's enough. Hmm? Now get into your crib.
15: Yeah, okay. You know, I'm getting to be a big boy. I can get in my crib all by myself. Look.
17: That's a good boy.
15: Yeah.
17: Now sleep tight.
15: Hmm?
17: Sleep tight.
15: I will. Me pajamas shrunk. He's gone. I'm going to put on me Buck Rogers outfit and fly me kite and have some fun, boy. Get out of me crib here. First, I got to make a telephone call. She's the coast is clear. Nope, nobody here. So she won't hear me coming down the stairs. I'll slide down the banister. Boy, a couple more trips like that, I'm going to need a retread. First, I'll phone Red Skelton's houseboy to scare him. He worries so, though. He always worries so.
18: Yeah, Skelton residence.
15: Say, you remember talking about the flying saucers?
18: Yeah.
15: Yeah, well, they're back. Goodbye. One just landed.
18: Now, who could that have been? Good heavens, a flying saucer. Oh, Mr. Skelton. Oh, Mr. Skelton.
19: In here.
18: Oh, you're awake.
19: Yeah.
18: Ah, you're up early this morning.
19: Yeah, that's right, Brett. I made up my mind last week that they're not going to catch me staying in bed late anymore. Is lunch ready?
18: Well, sleeping late's a bad habit, Mr.
19: Oh,
18: Skelton.
19: Yes,
18: indeed. I had an uncle once who slept so much, the only clothes he wore were his pajamas.
19: Really?
18: Yeah, why would you believe it? We had to wake him up so he wouldn't miss his own funeral.
19: Good for him.
18: Yeah.
19: You can bury that joke, didn't you? Here's really my answer. This is a pip. I have to say that last line again. Now, get this.
18: We had to wake him up so he wouldn't miss his own funeral.
19: Dead tired, huh?
18: Yeah. Poor boy. Thinks he's a comedian.
19: Yeah. We're going to miss you around here, boy. Hey, what's wrong with you? You look worried. Is your adrenaline wearing off?
18: No. A few nights ago, right after I turned out the lights and crawled into bed.
19: Yeah?
18: Guess what happened?
19: It got dark?
18: No. I happened to glance out the window, and guess what I saw in the sky?
19: What?
18: A shiny silver saucer flying around the moon.
19: You sure it wasn't the termites in your glasses?
18: No, sir. It was a flying disc, about 8 inches across and 30,068 feet up in the air.
19: Oh, now, wait a minute.
18: Yes, it was. And streaming behind the saucer was a blue flame, tinged with yellow, and the little man in the disc was wearing a bow tie with the same colors.
19: You didn't have to see a wart on his nose, did you?
18: No, but he had two Adam's apples.
19: Well, that's in case he gets thirsty, he can make cider out of one of them. Say, you've been reading too many of those science fiction stories, you know. It could have been a pedestrian, you know. They're knocking them pretty high this season.
18: No, it was a flying saucer from Mars.
19: Wait a minute. They want to laugh, but we're rushing. They came all the way from Pomona to hear this now.
18: No, Mr. Skelton, it was a flying saucer from Mars.
19: Oh?
18: I ought to know. I saw the license plates.
19: How could you see the license plates? You're so nearsighted and beer-sighted, I might add. So nearsighted you use magnifying glasses to see your glasses.
16: What a brilliant run.
19: I've been looking out this window for 5 minutes and I haven't seen... Oh, no. Hey, Fred, what do them things look like? Is that one?
18: Yeah, let me take a look.
19: Where?
18: Well, bully for you, Mr. Skelton. You've spotted one.
19: Really?
18: Sure.
19: Well, maybe I better call the police here. I'll call them and report this right away.
20: Hello?
19: Keep,
20: City
19: wait,
20: jail.
19: I have another line. Keep your eye on it. It's probably Bob Hope flying to Portland.
20: Hello?
19: Yes, hello?
20: City jail.
19: Yeah, I want to report a flying saucer.
20: Just a moment, please.
19: Please?
20: I'll connect you with the flying saucer department. Hey, Sam! Here's a live one for you.
15: Hang up. Please. That's the please department. Go answer the door there, will you?
18: Why, I'm not Snoopy.
15: You're not going to be an employee either if you don't go answer the door.
18: Good heavens, it's one of them flying saucers.
15: Let's all drag our heels a little, boys. What do you say?
16: What do you mean it's a flying saucer? It's me, Fred.
15: Yeah, he's not a saucer. He looked more like a platter of gristle.
16: Well, that's very funny, Dimples.
15: Yeah, Dimples.
16: Mm-hmm. Hey, what are you doing with that telescope?
15: Oh, I'm going fishing. What do you think I'm doing with it? I'm looking up in the air at flying saucers. I saw one.
16: Oh, come on. Now, you're just like everybody else. You've been watching television too much. Your eyes are muscle-bound.
15: Yeah. Hey, did you have your television set on last night?
16: Yeah.
15: How did it fit? Now, but we did see flying saucers, didn't we, Fred?
18: Yes, sir, we both saw it.
15: Yeah.
18: It made me so nervous I chewed my fingernails down to half-mast.
15: Mm-hmm. There must be some kind of diagram to go with jokes like these. Trouble with you, O'Connor, you're not keeping up with the times. Why, in a short time, we might be doing our broadcast from Mars.
16: Oh, Procter & Gamble won't kick us that far, will they?
15: No, in fact, they've been heading me the other direction.
16: You and your flying saucer.
15: All right, come over to the window. Take a look in the sky through my telescope. Go ahead.
16: Okay, I'm looking.
15: Oh, do you see it?
16: It's really something. Red, why didn't you tell me about this before?
15: O'Connor, stop pointing that telescope at that window across the street. Here, let me take a look. My, what a funny... You see, now here's... Unfortunately, ladies and gentlemen, the censor got this joke, and you won't hear it tonight. Oh, it's a Lulu, though. This would be a nice thing to get off the air with. Never get us back on, but it would get us off.
16: Hey. Look over there on that roof.
15: Yeah?
16: It's the Four Knights.
15: Yeah?
16: They must be looking for flying saucers,
15: no,
16: too.
15: No, they're just rehearsing. And me being a lip reader, I would say they were singing Wilhelmina.

0: That's what music sounded like back in 1950, Lisa.
1: Isn't that amazing?
0: It doesn't sound like what we're used to.
1: That's very difficult to sing in four parts like that. It could have been five. Barbershop quartet. I guess it's four.
0: Barbershop.
1: That's difficult to do.
0: Barbershop.
1: As a matter of fact, next hour for Name That Tune, I will be talking about popular songs from the 1960s a little bit later than these radio shows, but still a very different than today.
0: I mean, the difference between 1960 and 1970, big difference.
1: So we'll be focusing on that next hour.
0: I can enjoy this. I like it.
1: Absolutely.
0: But I love that song. I was kind of snapping my fingers a little bit.
1: But you also realize how different it is than the music we have today.
0: So different. We're listening to The Red Skelton Show, good comedy from 1950, sponsored by Tide. I told you he cleaned up his act.
1: I get it now. It took me a while.
0: And Dream Shampoo. I don't think that's around anymore.
1: No, but it sounds good.
0: Still around.
1: I use Tide.
0: Yeah, Tide's around.
1: Don't you use Tide?
0: No, I don't think
1: what?
0: So. Tide's around.
1: Tide's
0: but,
1: the best.
0: But Dream Shampoo, I don't think so. We'll be right back.
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0: That is the great Adam West right there, introducing the show. This is Hollywood 360. We're heard on nearly 100 radio stations from coast to coast. Plus, we're heard in 168 countries on American Forces Radio. So, right now, Lisa, your voice and my voice and Mike's voice heard all over the globe. It's quite an honor to be on American Forces Radio and on all these amazing radio stations in the United States with millions of listeners. And playing these great classic radio shows. We've been doing this a long time, and it's a lot of fun. I enjoy coming here and doing a five-hour show with this great team that's been together now a long time. I mean, Mike didn't start with the show. I don't know where Mike was. I mean, you weren't born yet, maybe 12 years ago.
33: I started working with you guys on the show in 2013, but I worked on other projects with you since 2008.
0: The Bible Project is how Mike and I got together.
1: When we started here, we had a producer that was part of this radio station.
0: Right. He worked at the station.
1: Right. But we're much happier.
0: He'll remain nameless.
1: We're much happier with our current producer.
0: That's for sure. Mike is literally the best. He's just the best. And he works really, really hard on this show, as does Lisa. But Mike, I know, he cleans these shows in the bubble bath. Denise told me.
1: Oh, Denise told me. I'm glad you didn't know that firsthand.
0: Denise told me that he takes these 16-inch discs into the bubble bath with him, Mr. Bubble, cleans them while he's taking... This is how many times he's cleaning these shows.
1: Right.
0: Keep them clean. So we appreciate you, Mike.
33: Thank you.
0: Appreciate you. And we appreciate you, Lisa.
1: Thanks, Carl.
0: Especially when I get all six right of
1: when
0: the movies.
1: When I do a good job when and you, choose the movies that you know,
0: right. when
1: then
0: I miss
1: I've done
0: them,
1: a fine job.
0: Not such a good job. When right. I get them right, terrific job.
1: Yeah, I'm going to keep working at that, Carl.
0: Please do.
1: Yeah.
0: We're listening to The Red Skelton Show, and funny stuff. I mean, he was Junior, the Mean Widow Kid, and then you will hear him as Willie Lump Lump. On this, he had some of the funniest characters. You know, on TV, he was really successful because he was a visual comedian.
1: Mm-hmm.
0: You know, Milton Berle the same way. Milton Berle always had a radio show. It was popular, but not like when he was on TV. Same thing with Red Skelton. Red Skelton's television show was, you know, number one rated at all times because he was very, very visual. All right, we're listening to this broadcast from March 26, 1950. Here's the conclusion.
2: Hey, do you see any flying saucers in the sky, Rod? Hey, maybe it's one of them rocket ships from Mars. Maybe they're going to blow up the Earth, huh?
3: Red, you mean this is it?
2: I think so, boy.
3: Well, at least we're together for our last few moments. So long, old pal. So long.
2: Oh, let's not get sickening about this. Believe me, Barrel Boy, they'd need an awful big bomb to blow you up. We're going to tear you down and put up a new studio, I think, you know? How about a game of canasta while we're waiting? Hey, probably the guy coming to turn off the lights. Since I heard about that H-bomb, I haven't paid any bills. Yeah?
4: I'm a reporter from the California Daily Smog.
2: Oh?
4: Was formerly the California Sun.
2: Oh, yes, I remember. Used to come out... I remember. Used to come out once a month. Yes.
4: Are you Red Skelton?
2: Well, I've never had anybody run up and say you're Red Skelton, but if I'm not, I have an awful lot of fun with his money. Me and little old Harry. Yeah, I'm Red Skelton, co-starred with Fred Astaire in the new Metro-Goldwyn-Mayer musical, Three Little Words, which I have up for the Academy Award for next year.
4: Look, I heard through the grapevine...
2: You listened to grapes?
4: ...that you reported seeing a flying saucer.
2: Yeah, is there anything you'd like to know?
4: Yes, there is. Where do you buy your bottled stuff?
2: You don't think I saw them saucers. You guys think I'm nuts, huh?
3: Oh, now, come on, cool off. Red, we don't think you're nuts.
2: Oh.
3: Just lie down on the couch now and tell us all about it.
2: Yeah. Look, wise guy, you come outside and I'll prove to you that there's some flying saucers around here. Yeah.
4: Okay. Where's your saucer?
2: There it is. See? Look up there. Look.
3: Cut off my flab and call me skinny. There is a flying saucer up there.
2: Yeah.
3: Hey, it looks like it's going to land.
2: Yeah, it's coming down on the next street.
4: Come on, let's capture it.
2: Come on. Oh, too bad we weren't on horses. They'd have thought this was the Hop-Along Cassidy show.
3: Well, Red, we've run two blocks and we can't find where that flying disc has landed yet.
4: Yeah, we'd better give up.
2: Well, it's bound to be around here someplace. I wonder what happened to it.
3: The saucer?
2: No, the plot of this script. Look, let's split up. Let's go up through this alley here. Come on, this way, Rod.
3: Okay, come on.
2: Yeah, boy, what a ritzy neighborhood. Look, the cans have been cleaned and pressed before they throw them out. How do you like that?
3: Uh-oh.
2: What?
3: Look who's shuffling down the alley. Polly the Panhandle.
2: Yeah, old Miss Catastrophe of 1906. Get a load of that fur coat she's wearing. It looks like she won it at a skunk fight.
5: Howdy, gents.
2: Howdy, gents.
5: I see we patronize the same trash can.
2: Hey, Polly. What are you doing up this alley here?
5: Oh, I sneaked up here to cop a smoke. Do you fellas mind if I smoke?
3: No, of course not.
5: Well, then offer me a cigarette.
2: Hey, why are you always bumming cigarettes?
5: Well, that's because people are always stepping on their cigarette butts when they drop them, and I hate smoking them flat. I gotta have my smoke, youngster. Oh. If you don't offer me one, I'll just have to go back to inhaling incinerators. Say, you wouldn't happen to have a bobby pin on you, would you?
2: No.
5: I just washed my mustache and I can't do a thing with it.
2: Say, I like the way your mustache hangs over your mouth. It saves lipstick and hides that purple.
5: Say, did you know today's my birthday?
2: Oh, really?
5: Yeah, it's hard to realize that I'm pushing 35.
2: Don't look now, but you're pushing in the wrong direction.
5: I look old for my age.
2: Oh, yes.
5: Yeah, that's because I ain't been to a beauty parlor lately.
2: Really?
5: I kind of lost my taste for beauty parlors last time I had a permanent. I still claim the hair they returned to me wasn't mine.
3: You mean to say that that isn't your own hair?
5: Heavens, no. This is a toupee I picked off a guy's head on the bus. It was just my luck to grab one with a butch haircut. You wouldn't happen to have a crowbar on you, would you? My arches just fell.
2: No, no, no. So you're really in a bad way, aren't you?
5: Oh, how right you are. Why, when I was a silent picture star, I was a toast to the continent.
2: The toast?
5: Yeah. Now I'm just the crumb of Skid Row.
3: Tell me, Polly, have you tried to get back into pictures?
5: Oh, I'm up for a part now, yeah. They want me to play the echo for Francis, the talking mule. It's hard to get a job in pictures these days, unless you're a dog or a mule or a gorilla. You just don't stand a chance. They don't give screen tests anymore. All they want to know is your pedigree. Say, you don't happen to have any flea powder on you, do you? You see, my fur coat is scratching again.
2: No, we gotta run, Polly. Rod and I are looking for a flying saucer that landed around here.
5: Oh, say, I saw a flying saucer last night.
2: You did?
5: Yeah.
2: Did you tell the police about it?
5: No, I didn't want to disturb them.
2: Oh.
5: They were too busy booking me. Well, I gotta make tracks. I'm going to a lecture this afternoon,
2: oh?
5: And the parole officer hates for me to be late.
2: Well, goodbye, Polly.
5: Keep in touch, youngster.
2: A lovable old character, isn't he?
3: He sure is. Hey, Red, let's split up now. If you see anything, yell.
2: Okay, okay. Be later.
3: Hey, there's something moving in those bushes. Hey, who's in there?
2: Oh, wasn't you? I don't know.
3: Willie Lump Lump, what are you doing in the bushes?
6: Are these bushes?
3: Yes.
6: I thought there was something funny. I got home and I wanted to hang my hat and coat up. So I opened the closet and I stepped in and I fell three stories.
3: You must have opened the window by mistake.
6: Mm-hmm.
3: I say you must have opened the window by mistake.
6: Well, I was never one for details, you know.
3: Did you break any bones?
6: Well, now there's a thought. I better shake myself and see. I think I fractured my pinch bottle. I hope I cut myself. This stuff's 100% proof, you know. Sometimes they just don't come out, you know.
3: It spilled all over the grass.
6: Yeah, it makes a nice weed killer, don't it, huh? Hey, you got a sponge? You got a sponge on you?
3: Look, pickle brain.
6: Huh?
3: I said, look, pickle brain.
6: Pickle brain.
3: Yeah.
6: Boy, that's a jelly in it, huh? Well, don't stand there. Get on your hands and knees. We'll lap this up like a dog.
3: Willie, don't you know that stuff's bad for your stomach?
6: I got news for you, fat boy. I ain't got a stomach.
3: Everybody's got a stomach.
6: Not me. I don't go in for knickknacks, you know. See, I never even had a father and mother. We were very poor, you know.
3: But if you don't have a stomach, how do you keep alive?
6: Mm-hmm.
3: I said, if you don't have a stomach, how do you keep alive?
6: You better look again.
3: I see what you mean.
6: Yeah, well, it's none of your business. I'm on a special diet. I don't need a stomach. A sponge does the job just as well.
3: You're a total loss. How can you face your wife in your condition?
6: How can anybody face her in any condition? I'm not saying she's ugly. She's rather pretty, you know, in a gruesome sort of way.
3: That's no way to talk about your wife. Can't you say something nice about her?
6: Yeah, she left town this morning.
3: Well, when will she be back?
6: Not for quite a while. Not for quite a while. You see, it was her birthday, and I gave her a trip.
2: I sent her to the Thousand Islands. You're going to spend a week on each island.
3: Hey, look, Willie, have you seen any flying saucers lately?
2: I see plenty of them. Every time me and my wife has a fight, boy. Yeah. Why can't she throw them dishes around?
3: No, I'm not talking about flying saucers. I'm talking about ones from Mars. Have you seen any of them up in the sky lately?
2: You can't even see the sky. Taxes are so high now, Dave. You know, if you'd think with all the money they heard that they made out at Santa Anita, they'd throw out Congress and put in horses. Yeah, you know, you missed an awful lot the way I do. I walk around my hands and knees all the time. I never see the sky, you know. Look, a lot of nice kneecaps about it all.
3: I think I saw one of those flying discs land around here someplace, and I've been trying to track it down.
2: Yeah?
3: There might be some strange men in it.
2: Speaking of strange men, might be you.
3: What do you mean?
2: You don't look right to me, boy. You just don't look right. I say every time I see you, you just don't look right.
3: All right.
2: Not all right. You should do something about it because you just don't. Next case.
3: I'll go crawl back in the bushes.
2: Middle of the street there, I'm going to go take a look at it.
3: Willie, come back. That's a manhole, an open manhole.
2: I know a flying saucer when I see one. Ooh.
3: Willie. Are you okay?
2: No, but I nearly broke my neck stepping down into this Hudson-type saucer.
3: Well, here comes Skelton. Hey, Red, we better go back around the block and pick up that newspaper man.
2: Yeah.
3: Or you'll think we're lying about that flying disc.
2: Hey, wait a minute. I just remembered something.
3: What?
2: Dave Rose and his orchestra is going to play Tumbling Tumbleweeds.

0: Well, if you boys aren't afraid of being left alone, I think I'll head back to the newspaper. If you find your flying disc, have the pilot call me.
1: Yeah, turn blue.
2: Yeah, you and your flying saucers. I feel like a big jerk.
1: Well, don't blame that on me. Besides, you said you saw it too.
2: Well, I didn't, but I have to humor you.
1: Oh, yeah?
2: Hey, wait, everybody.
1: What's
2: look.
1: Better?
2: Where? What?
3: Right over there.
1: Who? See, I told you so. Look at it. Look.
0: By gosh, the flying saucer.
1: Look.
0: I've got my binoculars on it.
1: Binoculars?
3: What does it look like?
0: Ooh. Well, it rather resembles a kite. Let's go take a look, but be careful.
1: Get some glue. We'll stick together.
3: There he is. There he is.
1: Where?
3: See a little midget with an enormous silver head. By golly, we laughed when Buck Rogers predicted this.
0: Hey, you strange one. As an American citizen, I call upon you to surrender. You have landed in California, the United States of America, on the planet Earth.
4: Well, good. I thought I was at home in my backyard.
0: I order you to surrender for identification.
3: That must be Martian talk.
4: Yeah.
0: Do you surrender?
4: Yeah, you gotta catch me first.
3: He speaks English.
0: That shows how carefully they've prepared for this.
3: How are conditions on your planet?
4: Pretty lousy, kiddo. Ain't you been reading the paper?
3: How many more are there like you?
4: Oh, there's about a billion, not counting the grown-ups.
3: Well, how can your planet sustain that much life?
4: Well, it's not all life. We have a few subnormal specimens like you, you know.
0: Do you find the air down here difficult to breathe?
4: Sure, but in Los Angeles, who don't?
5: What's going on out here?
0: Be calm, madam. We've captured a Martian invader on your property.
5: What did you say it was?
4: Yeah, this is my chance to get back to Mars, I see that right.
5: Rob, will you please tell me what's happening?
0: Yeah. O'Connor, get his flying saucer. There's a spring attached to it.
5: Oh, Rod. Oh, of all the nonsense, and from grown-ups, too. Rod O'Connor, you should be ashamed of yourself. That's no flying saucer. That's Junior's kite. And as for your Martian invader, take off the Buck Rogers helmet, Junior. I know you.
4: Well, don't make such a dramatic thing out of it. I know you, too.
5: Why aren't you in bed?
0: Why did you let us think you were from another planet?
3: Yes, why did you let us make fools of ourselves?
4: Because I let you cause them the way you see them.
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0: Is this Wings?
1: It is.
0: Yeah?
1: Yeah.
0: Pretty good, huh?
1: And what's it called?
0: I took my Prevagen. Did you notice I didn't sing here?
1: Yes,
0: either?
1: I'm noticing you're trying so hard to not to sing.
0: It's not easy.
1: You know what? It's not
0: because,
1: easy being
0: Carl. I mean, every fiber in my being is trying
1: to sing.
0: I'm gonna refrain till later.
1: Bump, bump, bump, bump, bump, bump. There he goes.
0: That's not singing, though.
1: Oh, that's just bumping.
0: All right. Bump, bump, bump.
1: What is it?
0: If I ever get out of here.
1: This is Band on the Run.
0: Band on the Run.
1: Music Magazine named Band on the Run the 10th best song of the entire decade of the 1970s.
0: Really?
1: Great tune.
0: Good old Paul McCartney.
1: That's right.
0: All right. Very good, Lisa. I got it, so it's very good.
1: You got 50% of it.
0: Yeah. All right, more of Hollywood 360 after this short break.
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0: Blue Star will help you with your ringworm, Lisa.
1: Oh, well, thank you. 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
0: Get rid of that ringworm.
1: Assistance.
0: I'm not sure I want to know what ringworm is. 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
1: And it's all popular songs from the 1960s.
0: Oh.
1: Yes.
0: Hey,
1: so we're going back a little bit.
0: We'll be right back.
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0: A job opening at the White House. I'm Chris DeMeo, Fox News. White House Press Secretary Karoline Leavitt will be stepping down and stepping back from the podium at the end of this month to spend more time with her family.
1: The incredible 28-year-old Leavitt rose from, frankly, just a campaign surrogate, going all the way up to the role of 2024 National Press Secretary before becoming the youngest White House Press Secretary in history. During her uniquely strong tenure as press secretary, Leavitt balanced a 24/7 work schedule with being a wife and a mother, even returning to work after the birth of her second child this past May. A true juggling act, she realized that she couldn't give both her young children and her role as the press secretary all the time that each demands.
0: That's Fox's Kevin Cork in Washington. The Iowa Cornfields will once again host a Major League Baseball game on Thursday night.
2: For the first time in 4 years, Major League Baseball is back at the Field of Dreams, as tonight the Philadelphia Phillies take on the Minnesota Twins in Dyersville, Iowa. Both teams enter this contest in second place in their respective divisions, trying to cling on to a wild card spot as the playoffs are fast approaching. It's the third edition of the Field of Dreams game. The stadium is built on the site of the 1989 classic starring Kevin Costner, with cornfields seen for miles beyond the outfield fence. First pitch is at 7:30 Eastern and will be streamed exclusively for the first time on Netflix. Tony Genualdo, Fox News.
0: Stocks finishing mixed yesterday. The Dow losing 21 points. The Nasdaq finished up 143, and the S&P 500 was up 20. One winning ticket sold in last night's $1 billion Powerball jackpot. That winning ticket sold in Illinois. The lump sum payment before taxes comes to about $500 million. Still, pretty nice piece of change. 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
0: President Trump says that Iran is all talk and no action after ongoing talks.
15: Trump went on to say that the naval blockade of Iran is, quote, being called by everyone a wall of steel and there is nothing Iran can do about it. Amid the latest blockade, CENTCOM says they've redirected 59 commercial vessels, disabled three and boarded two. Meanwhile, Iranian state media reports that Iran claims control of the Strait of Hormuz, but what is clear is that ships are staying away. Data from Kepler shows that yesterday only 14 ships transited the Strait, way below the pre-war average of 130 ships per day. Trump claims that Iran's military and leadership have been severely weakened by the war, though an alleged Iranian plot against the president forced a secret plane swap after last month's NATO summit in Turkey.
0: Fox Business Network's Max Gordon. This comes as ship traffic remains way down in the Strait. However, President Trump insists the U.S. has total control of that waterway. U.S. forces are on track to leave Iraq next month.
16: Following a meeting with U.S. CENTCOM Commander General Brad Cooper, Iraq's prime minister says September 30th is a fixed and final date for U.S. forces to completely withdraw from Iraq as part of an anti-ISIS mission. The U.S. and Iraqi governments agreed in 2024 to draw down the U.S.-led operations against ISIS, and since then, American troops have been based mainly in the Kurdish region in northern Iraq. Those bases have come under attack since the war with Iran was launched in February. Once the withdrawal is complete next month, it will mark the end of a U.S. military presence in Iraq since the 2003 invasion. At the White House, Jared Halpern, Fox News.
0: Gas prices are inching up a bit. AAA says the cost of a gallon on average in the U.S. is now $4.03. That's up about 2 cents since Tuesday and more than a dollar since this time last year. Diesel is at $5.35, up about 4 cents since Tuesday. I'm Chris DeMeo. This is Fox News.

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8: Hello, everyone. I'm Carl Amari, and this is Hollywood 360, the radio show that presents all things entertainment, including trivia contests and games, movie reviews, celebrity interviews, showbiz news, and classic radio shows. My co-host is the bodacious Lisa Wolf. In this hour, we'll present a 1950 classic radio episode of Escape starring Harry Bartell. But it's time now for Name That Tune. Lisa Wolf Cullen will play short clips from popular songs, and a Hollywood 360 listener contestant named Rick and I will try to name that tune. Right, Lisa?
9: That's right. We have Rick on the phone. He's not a doctor, but he has some medical information. Hey, Rick.
8: Hey, Rick. How are you?
10: I'm doing fine. I thank God for that for sure. During this entire COVID year, we've been kept free from that.
8: Oh, good.
9: Yes, I agree.
10: Very thankful.
8: And Dr. Wolf over here thought she knew what ringworm
9: No, I did not think.
8: Was.
9: I just made
8: she
9: it up.
8: She said it's a digestive thing. It's not.
9: No, we've since looked it up.
8: Okay.
9: And now I remember on the athlete's foot tubes, it says like ringworm on it. For athlete's foot, you can get it on your scalp, right?
8: Rick?
9: Right, Rick?
8: Is that what it is?
10: Well, I'm not sure exactly what it comes from, but I have heard it's like a lot of times maybe on the scalp or it's some sort of like skin lesion, you know?
9: Right. Very contagious. So we'll stay away
8: from ringworm.
10: Yeah, I forgot about the contagious part. When I was a kid in grade school, I remember I heard one of the kids in school had it, and that's the first time I'd heard of it, not knowing, of course, what it was back then.
9: Well, it has a scary name, anyways.
8: Yeah, ringworm.
9: Anything with a worm in it
8: is
9: not
8: scary.
9: Good.
8: Yeah.
9: Well, we're going to move to something that's not scary.
8: Right.
9: We're going to talk about some popular songs from the 1960s.
8: Okay.
9: And we're just going to go back a few years to a nice, softer sound. And when you know the song title, guys, just shout it out. We'll go from there. All right, this first song. The song was released in 1965.
10: I got you, babe.
9: There it is.
8: All right.
9: I got you, babe. That's Sonny and Cher, written by Sonny Bono. This was from their first album called
8: Look
9: at
8: Us. I think for Halloween, we should be Sonny and Cher.
9: I'm
8: you
9: in.
8: And me,
9: so. I am in.
8: Yeah.
9: I mean, to be Cher would be a dream, so I'm good with that.
8: Okay.
9: Great song. Good job, Rick. Next one is another song that was also released 1965. Come on, Rick.
8: Respect.
9: That's
8: respect,
9: it.
8: R-E-S-P-E-C-T.
9: That's right.
8: I got it.
9: Well, at least you're not singing, so that's respect. Good. So this was written and originally recorded by Otis Redding, but released in 1965 by?
8: This is Aretha Franklin.
9: Exactly. Exactly. She won 2 Grammy Awards in 1968.
8: There's a movie coming out about her.
9: That's exactly right. Look, this was an anthem for the feminist movement in the early 70s.
8: Right.
9: All right.
10: Their songs sound familiar to me, you know, here or there, that you played over the weeks and stuff when you have the name of... Because I listen every week to your show.
8: Oh, thanks,
10: but,
8: Rick.
10: But I usually can't come up with most of them. Now, when you did the Beach Boys thing, that would have been exact for every song. That's been my favorite group.
9: All right. Well, so. In light of that information, let's go to the next song.
8: Okay. Beach Boys.
9: What's it called?
10: Good Vibration.
9: There it is.
8: All right.
9: Rick, that was so funny that you said the Beach Boys. Our next song was already going to be the Beach Boys. This is Good Vibrations, and this was composed by Brian Wilson. Lyrics, Mike Love, released in October of 1966.
8: I'm very proud of myself. I've refrained from singing all of these songs.
9: Mostly.
8: And I know all these songs.
9: Mostly.
8: You know?
9: But I am afraid once we get to later in the evening, and you may just let your guard down. We'll see how it goes.
8: So far, so good, though. refrain from singing.
9: Isn't a great song?
8: Yeah.
9: All right. This was recorded in 1967.

0: Rip Carl's eyes are closed. He's working really hard.
1: Laughing and a running, hey, hey. Skipping and a jumping.
0: Anything?
1: In the misty morning fog.
0: There's got to be a time limit on this.
1: A heart's a thumping and you.
2: Brown Eyed Girl.
1: A brown eyed girl.
0: In the nick of time. Brown Eyed Girl is right. Written by.
3: Wow.
0: This is Van Morrison. Recorded in 67. Number 10 on the charts. Great song.
3: I'll say.
0: Well, Rick, you were a great player, and you did a fantastic job with Name That Tune.
3: Yeah, Rick. Terrific job.
0: It's great to have you call in.
4: I kind of appreciate the kindness that y'all have to the callers, that whether they can actually win or not, they actually win the prize anyway.
0: That's
3: very nice of you.
0: We try to take away the competition and just make it all for fun. So that's
3: right.
0: Our goal. So I'm glad that
3: that was my idea, not Lisa.
0: She was like,
3: you know, fight it out. Be a gladiator. And I'm like, no, let's be nice to the listeners.
0: Do you believe that one, Rick?
3: Let's be nice, Lisa.
4: I'll be neutral on that. I was going to mention my favorite Beach Boys song ever. It's quintessential. It's Keep an Eye on Summer. And I mentioned that kind of interesting. It was only an album cut, I think, on the album Shutdown Number 2. But it's a quintessential song. And when Brian Wilson started making songs on his own, he actually recorded his own version of it. So he probably liked it at least as much as I did, maybe.
3: I got to listen to that song.
0: Yeah, we
3: All right, we've got to run. But thanks, Rick. Appreciate you.
4: Sure.
3: You've got a four-CD set coming your way of the Twilight Zone. Stick around. Escape is up next.
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3: All right, Lisa. Radio's greatest series of high adventure was Escape. 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It was just like Suspense, but it didn't have the star power, it didn't have the Hollywood celebrities starring in it, but it was every bit as good as Suspense other than that. We have a broadcast for you now called The Red Mark, and it stars Harry Bartell. It has a great cast. William Conrad's in this, and Junius Matthews, and just a bunch of great actors. Let's tune this in. Good episode now from 1950 from Escape.
10: Tired of the everyday routine? Ever dream of a life of romantic adventure? 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
10: Tonight, we escape to the prison island of New Caledonia and to the murderous conflict between one of the prisoners and the monstrous Monsieur Deneau, official executioner, as John Russell tells it in his terrifying story, The Red Mark. We breathe in, breathe out, inhale and exhale, and we are therefore considered officially as living. Privately, however, and always with a snarl deep in our throats, we call ourselves the living dead. We sleep without resting, wake without desire, eat without pleasure, and work without hope. Some of us work in the mines, some in the copra sheds. I myself am a barber, but all of us wear the same straw sandals and the same rough canvas jackets, and we are never allowed to forget that this is the penal colony of New Caledonia, that we are convicts, and that France is on the other side of the world.
12: Hello, Dumais.
10: What? I'll be sure. You startled me. I didn't hear you come in.
12: You were daydreaming.
10: You know how it is.
12: I know how it is for you. But, Dumais, for me, the dreams are at an end. My life as a convict is at an end.
10: You have your ticket home?
12: Of course I have my ticket. I've only 8 more days to go.
10: 8 days.
12: 3 weeks on the ship, and then France. Freedom, wine, music, the theater.
10: Shut up!
12: Oh, sorry, Dumais.
10: You are my friend, my very good friend, but don't talk to me about France.
12: I'm really sorry.
10: You're leaving in 8 days, but I will be here for 13 more years.
12: I know.
10: I assume you wish to be shaved?
12: If you'd be so kind.
10: Be seated.
12: Uh-oh. Dumais, look. Out the window there, coming across the compound.
10: Ah, yes. Monsieur Deneau and his ugly little assistant bomb beast. The vultures.
12: It's no matter for concern. If one has a prison, one must have an executioner. Careful with that soap.
10: Monsieur Deneau is neither flesh nor fowl, neither a convict or an official master of the guillotine. He's a dog, a pig.
12: But such easy work if one has a strong stomach. For merely pulling the cord on the guillotine only 3 or 4 times a year, he's permitted a house of his own, even a wife.
10: He's a corpse who should be buried with a stake through his heart. I hate him.
12: Oh, ignore him. He's nothing, an old bag of bones.
10: He's the devil himself.
12: Devil, huh? Dumais, if he were the devil, he would not be the stupid fool that he is. Ignore him, I tell you, I do.
10: Ignore him, huh? It can't be done.
12: Careful with that razor.
10: Oh, I'm sorry.
12: Are you trying to become an executioner yourself?
10: Bichot, there's something you know about Monsieur Deneau. Tell me what it is.
12: Look, Dumais, you will say nothing until next week, until I've sailed?
10: Nothing, I swear it.
12: All right, I trust you. You know his wife, of course.
10: You mean that little girl?
12: Yes, from the fishing village down the coast. Zelie, her name is.
10: What about her?
12: Do you not agree that she's beautiful?
10: That marriage is a sacrilege.
12: True. But you can't blame her. Monsieur Deneau bought her from her family.
10: It's disgusting.
12: Of course. But is she not beautiful?
10: I don't pretend to be a judge of these things.
12: You know she is.
10: Well, what about her?
12: You ask, do I have my tickets to France? Yes. Yes, but not just one. More than that, I have 2 tickets.
10: 2?
12: Zelie is going with me.
10: Oh, be sure you're out of your mind.
12: No. But I would be if I left here without her.
10: But can you not imagine what that man will do to you?
12: He will do nothing because he knows nothing. He's a stupid fool.
10: Oh, but my friend, you're young and you've forgotten France, Paris. The world outside is full of beautiful women. It's foolish to run this risk for Zelie when there will be others waiting
12: for
10: you.
12: But Dumais, I love her.
10: You love her?
12: And she loves me. I'll try to make her happy, make her forget. She's never been happy, Dumai. And she's a girl who ought to be very, very happy all the time. Now, if your hand is steady again, get on with my shave, will you?
10: I saw that my little friend Bijot was in dead earnest. Right or wrong, foolish as he might be, he meant every word he'd said. And suddenly, I realized how much alike they were, he and Zelie, the child bride of the executioner. They were both small and slim, with lively eyes and mouths that were quick with laughter. Why, they even looked alike. Across the compound, Donu was talking with his jackal of a servant as they promenaded, a gaunt, black-garbed monster. He was the only convict among us who never wore the shapeless gray canvas clothes. I glanced at the two of them now and then as I went on shaving Bijot, wondering what they talked about, what they dared to talk about in the bright, clean light of the sun, that hideous pair of devils.
13: Master.
14: What is it, Bombice?
13: The little one who smiles too often, Bijot.
14: What about him?
13: In the barber's there. He's being shaved.
14: Do you assume the fact to be of some interest to me?
13: I only mentioned it.
14: Hardly necessary. I was already aware the Bijot was there in the barber's hut being shaved.
13: I'm sorry, Master.
14: In fact, I am aware of several things that stupid little Bijot thinks are secrets. Being shaved, is he? We have a blade that could give him a closer shave. Bombies?
13: Oh, yes, Master. So close that he would never need another one.
14: An interesting idea. Very interesting. I think Bijot has made rather a serious error in not realizing my cleverness. A mistake that may very well prove fatal. Zelie.
15: Who is it?
14: Your husband, my little one. Your old, old husband. You were expecting someone else, perhaps?
15: No, of course not. But you're home early.
14: Did I surprise you?
15: Well, I...
14: I enjoy surprising you, my dear. Do you mind?
15: No. But dinner won't be ready for another hour yet. I'll start it at once.
14: An hour? What is an hour? We have a lifetime together. Zelie?
15: Yes, sir.
14: Even though I'm an old man, old enough to be your father, you do not answer me?
15: I don't consider you old, sir.
14: Thank you. Then we will have many more years together. No?
15: But of course, sir.
14: And we must make good use of those years. We must do things, eh?
15: Anything you wish.
14: Then why not begin with a small trip up the coast? I can easily get permission.
15: Whatever you say.
14: Good. Then we shall leave the first of next week.
15: Next week?
14: Yes, my dear. Why not?
15: But next week, 8 days from now, the boat stops here.
14: Really? I had forgotten about it. But what could that possibly have to do with us?
15: Well, letters. There may be letters for you from France. And your papers. You know how you love your papers.
14: Ah, you were so considerate of my welfare, Zelie.
15: Try to be, sir.
14: You must love me very much. I said you must love me very much.
15: Oh, of course.
14: Say it.
15: What?
14: Say that you love me very much.
15: I love you very much, sir.
14: Pretty. But so unfortunate that you must always address me as sir. It's much too formal.
15: It means nothing. It's only a habit.
14: We must do something about that habit. I'm going out while you prepare dinner, Zelie. I must see Bombiste about a little matter.
15: You'll be back soon?
14: But of course. How could I bear to be away from you? Not to see you or touch you for even one single night. Goodbye, Zelie. Bombiste?
13: Yes. Yes, Master.
14: Bombiste, are you aware that we have Not worked in some time?
13: True, not for a long time.
14: Too long, eh, Bombies?
13: Oh, yes, Master, much too long.
14: Bombies, in view of that treaty between the government and the jungle tribes, the prison officials might be very displeased if a native should be murdered.
13: But of course, the officials are leaning over backward to avoid trouble.
14: Then what do you think would happen to a man who murdered a native?
13: Chunk. Surgery.
14: Precisely.
13: Has somebody killed a Canuck?
14: No, at least not yet.
13: Not yet?
14: Bombies, do you happen to know where our little friend sleeps at night?
13: Huh?
14: The handsome Bijo?
13: I think it is in barrack number 12.
14: Could you find his bed in the dark?
13: Yes, Master, but if it is a matter of slipping a knife between his ribs, there are much better places than the barracks. Why not in the jungle, where it may seem that a native...
14: Please, Bombeast.
13: Oh, I'm sorry, Master.
14: You are not going to slip a knife between Bijou's ribs. In fact, my little Bombeast, quite the contrary.
3: All right. This is Escape with the Red Mark. From 1950, February 21st. Some great talent in this episode. Paul Frees, Will Gear, Barbara Whiting, Junius Matthews, Harry Bartell starring, along with William Conrad. I mean, Escape always used the best of the best of the supporting players. You know, they didn't have big stars, didn't have Cary Grant, you know, but they had great CBS kind of... a stable of great actors. All right, more of this episode and Hollywood 360 after this short break.
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3: All right, Lisa Wolf, this is Hollywood 360. We're broadcasting here on nearly 100 radio stations from Los Angeles to Maine. I learned that Maine is the furthest east state. Normally you say L.A. to New York, but I was told that Maine is further east than New York. Now, if I'm wrong, please let me know, listeners on the East Coast. They would know, I would think.
0: Or right? Anybody who could look at a map.
3: What? No, you know. It's like, you know,
0: you have to live in the United States in Maine to know. Otherwise, you would know that,
3: you know,
0: answer.
3: Remember when we didn't have navigation systems or Wave and stuff like that?
0: Wait, I had a map in my car.
3: Listen, I had a Rand McNally map. I didn't know
0: too.
3: How to use it or read it.
0: I used to buy maps at the gas station.
3: Yeah. It was in my car, but I never used it.
0: Kept them in my car. Oh, I did.
3: I've never been able to take that thing and just open it up and be like, okay, I'm here.
0: And look at the map and figure out where to go.
3: I would just keep driving.
0: Carl,
3: and I'd be like,
0: this is
3: eventually
0: why...
3: I'll find someplace.
0: So the first time I met you was 2008.
3: Yeah, you were late.
0: Was there? I
3: driving
0: wasn't late.
3: To my studio.
0: I wasn't late. I just was lost.
3: Yeah.
0: That is one of my bad points. I'm always lost. I drive
3: really?
0: And I'm lost. Without a navigation system, I'm dead in the water.
3: Are you?
0: I have no sense of direction. That's, I have a lot of things, and that's just
3: You're
0: not one of them.
3: Wrong way Corrigan, as
0: yep.
3: they say.
0: If there's a wrong way to turn, that's me.
3: All right, well... We have to listen to Escape, otherwise we're going to run out of time. So the conclusion now to the red mark on Escape.
30: Jumai. Jumai, wake up. Wake up, Jumai.
31: Quiet.
30: What? It's Bijou.
31: What do you want? Why are you awake?
30: Jumai, something has happened. I'm not sure what it is.
31: Oh. What do you mean?
30: I awoke a moment ago. Some sound, I think. I have something here to show you.
31: What? Well, what is it, Bijou?
30: Wait. Let me strike a match. Look.
10: He was holding a convict's jacket in his hands, made of gray cotton canvas. The number on the pocket was 2232, Bijou's own number. And the whole front of the jacket was splattered with bright red blood.

0: The brief time before the match flared and went out seemed like minutes. I grabbed Bijou by the arm and lay still listening in the darkness, straining to hear whether anyone else may have been awakened. There was no sound. The other men slept on.
1: Here, to my sandals. Feel them, they're wet.
0: Yes.
1: They've been worn outside somewhere within the last hour. And to my knife has blood on it, too.
0: Bijou, tell me quickly, where have you been? What have you done?
1: Nothing. I've been asleep.
0: You've not been out of the barrack?
1: No, I swear it. Tumai, what is this? What does it mean?
0: Bijou, I think it means that someone is more clever than you. Wait.
1: What is it?
0: The prison dogs. Listen.
1: Yes. They're coming this way. Tumai, are they after me?
0: Who else?
1: But what am I going to do?
0: Well, first we must dispose of these bloody clothes. In the jungle, I think.
1: We? You're going to help me?
0: Well, of course, my friend. Come, I have a plan. Quietly now, Bijou. And quickly. We threaded our way among the sleeping convicts to the rear of the barracks. Near the back door, I saw a pair of old worn rope sandals. I grabbed them and took them with me. And then we raced across the hard-beaten earth of the compound, cursing the bright moon overhead, and plunged into the black thicket of liana and mangrove and fern, into the jungle. For half an hour or more, we smashed our way through the soggy tangle of undergrowth, crashing into trees, tripping into vines and roots, sprawling full length on the swampy loam. But always we staggered to our feet again and ran on and on and on.
2: Tumai, where is he? Where's that stream?
0: We must be very close now. I saw it here somewhere last spring.
2: But this is not last spring.
0: Well, streams do not move about. Keep on.
2: We'll never find it in this darkness.
0: There will be a path of moonlight. The trees are open above the stream. No, Bijou, go on.
2: But do my...
0: It's no time to stop now.
2: Wait. Listen. I think the dogs are closer.
0: No, but they soon will be. Come on.
2: Do my, we must find that stream.
0: And then minutes later, we did find it. Dead tired and dripping with sweat from the steaming heat of the tropic night, we stumbled over a low hummock and saw the blazing white path of moonlight ahead of us, almost at our feet. We slid down the shallow bank, dropped to our knees, and then all our brave hopes died out of us.
2: Dumai, the stream is dry.
0: Be sure, I tell you, last spring it was a torrent. It filled these banks so high, higher than my head.
2: It's dry. Not a trickle. Listen, they're coming closer. Run, Dumai. Run while you still can.
0: No. Look, I brought another pair of sandals from the barrack. Here, put them on. The dogs will not have the scent of this pair. Quickly now.
2: You put on those sandals. Then circle back to the barrack. They'll never know you left. I can run no farther. I'll wait for them here.
0: Bijou, I cannot leave you here to...
2: Don't be a fool. Put on those sandals. Hurry now before it's too late. And later there's something I'd like for you to do for me. Here. The tickets to France. Give them to Zilly. Help her get away from him.
0: If only there was some way to kill him.
2: It would mean nothing. Tell her to go to the André Marais in Lyon. They will take care of her. Go on.
0: All right. Is there nothing else?
2: Thank you, no.
0: Then goodbye, Bijou.
2: Goodbye, my friend. Tell her I love her very much.
0: Being a convict, I was, of course, not permitted to attend the trial of my friend Bijou for the murder of a native. There were two convicts present, however. Two star witnesses who palmed the Bible reverently and swore to having seen Bijou commit the murder. Two demons from hell, Monsieur Deneau and Bombiste. The trial was over in less than 2 hours. The verdict was not surprising. The sentence, inevitable.
3: Convict Bijou, you arise and face the council. Have you anything more to say in your defense?
4: Nothing I haven't said before. I'm innocent. I've killed no one.
3: Then this council of the penal colony of New Caledonia, sitting as a special court of the Republic of France, finds you guilty as charged. As commandant of this prison, I order you to be taken to the compound of the camp at daybreak of the second morning following. And there, in the presence of your fellow convicts, to be guillotined.
0: The night before the execution, I stood outside Bijot's cell, rolled cigarettes, and handed them to him through the barred window. The guard dozed somewhere on the other side of the hut. After all, my friend was to die in the morning. No one could escape from this place, and there was no reason for caution.
1: Tell me, Dumas, Sally, how did she take it? Is she all right?
0: I could only see her for a moment. It was dangerous. I gave her the tickets, but she says she will not leave you.
1: It's I who will be leaving in the morning at daybreak. Does she expect a miracle?
0: Probably. Because she is in love with you. She's very upset, of course, nearly out of her mind.
1: Poor little Sally. I hope it goes well with her in France.
0: Bijot, is there nothing at all I can do for you?
1: Nothing. The Republic has been very thoughtful in all the details. Even a bottle of red wine with my last meal. Oh, the vintage was atrocious.
0: Bijot.
1: And look, they've even left me the black hood which I wear to the guillotine. I suppose I'm to make sure of the size or get used to wearing it or something.
0: My friend, would you like for me to send for the priest?
1: Oh, he was here, but I sent him away. I thought he would need a good night's sleep since he's supposed to accompany me in my ordeal. Oh, not, of course, to the extent of getting his head cut off, you understand.
0: But Bijot, how can you make jokes about a thing like this?
1: My friend, how can I do anything else? The game is over. Should I pound my head on the wall and scream like a madman?
0: Shh. Quiet. Someone is coming.
5: Bijot, are you there?
0: It is Zélie.
1: What?
0: Zélie. Over here.
5: Who is it?
0: Dumas. Come. Here by the wall.
5: Monsieur Dumas, we must not waste time.
1: Zélie, go away from here quickly before they find you.
5: Be quiet, dear. Here, the key to his cell. Let him out. The guard's asleep.
0: Where did you get this?
5: From my husband, after he went to sleep. Hurry, please.
0: But it will help nothing, only cause trouble for you.
5: There is no time to argue. Hurry.
0: I took the key and slipped around to the entrance of the hut. The fat guard dozed in a chair with his hands folded on his paunch. I moved past him, tiptoed to the door of Bijot's cell, fitted the key in the lock. I held my breath, but nothing stirred. Bijot came out of the cell without a word. We slipped past the guard and met Zélie by the wall of the hut. The three of us skirted the moonlit compound with a grim black shadow of the guillotine in the center of it. And without raising any alarm, we finally reached the edge of the jungle. Zélie clung with a desperate grip to Bijot's hand and wept sometimes. But gradually it became clear to all of us that there was no answer, no escape. Bijot might swim to the ship lying in the harbor, but with a prisoner at large, it was sure to be searched before it sailed. The coast in either direction was too well guarded, and that left only the jungle and the hills beyond. Hills swarming with savages who were quite aware that the head of an escaped convict delivered to the commandant was good for a bolt of bright red calico. But in our despair, the jungle seemed to offer at least some forlorn hope. And so it was decided. Bijot would try to reach the western side of the island, and from there, Australia, while Zélie would sail on the ship when it left in the morning and wait for word in Lyon. One thing was fortunate. She had brought the clothes Bijot had planned to wear to France. We could leave his convict garb in his cell and stop any trail. This time, there would be no dogs. 3 hours before dawn, after a long kiss for Zélie and a hand grip for me, Bijot turned and struck into the jungle. And Zélie broke into tears.
5: He has no chance. The natives are bound to find him and kill him, Monsieur Dumas. You know he has no chance.
0: Oh, he's very clever, Zélie, and brave. Of course there's a chance.
5: I think he knows they'll kill him. I think he's only being kind to me.
0: You're only speaking foolishness. You must be brave, too, you know.
5: Brave? I could do anything for Bijot, except lose him.
0: Well, you're likely to do that if we stay here any longer. It's too near dawn now, and we have to take those clothes back to the cell. You must go home and be ready to slip aboard the boat.
5: Only a few days ago, I was so happy. For the very first time in my life, monsieur, we were going away on that boat, little Bijot and I. And now, monsieur Dumas, I cannot go on living without him. I cannot bear to live without him.

0: As was the custom in those days, we knelt bareheaded, over 400 of us, on the hard-packed dirt of the compound facing the guillotine. The morning sun burst suddenly over the eastern rim of the sea, its blood-red color fitting for the business at hand. The commandant of the prison stood only a few yards from me, and just beyond him, fussing over their hideous machine, those two vultures of evil, Monsieur Deneux and Bombiste. The stage was set. The audience was ready. And only I knew that the star actor would not make an appearance.
1: Is everything in readiness, Monsieur Deneux?
2: Quite in readiness, Monsieur le Commandant.
1: Very well. Bring out the prisoner.
0: I looked toward the cell hut and waited, keeping my face as blank as all those around me. And then a priest and a guard stepped out of the hut and came toward us, and walking between them, wearing the gray convict's uniform and the black hood of the condemned, was my little friend Bijot. One moment of shock, and then I suddenly understood his apparent agreement with our plans a few hours earlier. He had reasoned that by this time Zélie should be aboard the ship that had waited only for the tide to sail. She would not know of the execution for months, a year or more perhaps. And by then she would be settled safely in France. And so Bijot had come back to face his death.
2: Bombiste, place the condemned prisoner on the rack.
3: Yes, master.
0: Of all of us in the compound that morning, the man who was to die seemed the least afraid and the least concerned of any. Though the hideous black hood covered his face and head to the shoulders, no hood nor prison clothes could hide the almost jaunty swagger of his walk. That swagger spoke a reproof to the justice of the prison court, sneered at the blood-stained evil soul of Deneux, and gave courage and hope to us who knelt on the ground.
2: I am ready to proceed, Monsieur le Commandant. Is it your order that this prisoner be executed?
1: It is. Proceed, Monsieur Deneux.
2: Bombiste, raise the knife. I think to the very top.
3: To the top, master.
0: The eyes of all of us, officials and convicts alike, followed the heavy blade moving slowly up the guides. Fascinated, some of us snarled or cursed. Some of us trembled. But only Monsieur Deneux smiled to himself. So intent was my gaze that I hardly noticed the native who pushed past me carrying a leaf-wrapped bundle and walked up to the commandant.
1: Here, what is this? What are you doing here?
4: We bring him one fella head. Allah semi, you give him one piece calico.
1: We've had no escape here. Long time, fella here, no chop-chop bush.
4: Allah semi, bring him one fella head. You look.
0: Monsieur Deneux, holding the release cord of the guillotine in his hand, smiling, still had not noticed. The native fumbled with his package and suddenly out rolled a human head. One that was impossible to mistake.
5: You! But this is the head of the convict, Bijot.
0: Then who in the name of heaven was the prisoner on the rack?
5: Monsieur Deneux, stop! No, stop! Monsieur, that was not Bijot. Here is his head. Look!
4: Not Bijot?
5: Who is it you have killed? Pull off the hood and see.
4: No. No, I'm afraid.
5: Monsieur Deneux, remove that hood.
0: And then, suddenly, I knew. It was not necessary for me to see who Monsieur Deneux had executed. Little Zélie had taken the place of Bijot on the guillotine. And now had joined him in death.
6: 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Tonight we have presented The Red Mark by John Russell, freely adapted for radio by Les Crutchfield and Manny Grotnick. Featured in the cast were Bill Conrad as Dumais, Harry Bartell as Bijot, Will Gere as Monsieur Deneux, Barbara Whiting as Zelly, Junius Matthews as Bombiste, and Paul Frees as the Commandant. Special music was arranged and conducted by Del Castillo. Next week, we escape with one of the most famous stories of the First World War, Robert Buckner's classic and unforgettable tale, The Man Who Won the War. Goodbye then until this same time next week, when once again we offer you Escape. Bing Crosby's got a wonderful lineup of guests on his CBS show this Wednesday. 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Now stay tuned for the latest adventures of Philip Marlowe, which follow immediately over most of these same stations. 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
7: Nice lineup. You had Escape and then Philip Marlowe.
8: Right.
7: That was a good hour of listening there on the CBS radio network. Hope you enjoyed the red mark on Escape from February 21st, 1950, starring William Conrad, along with Harry Bartell, also in that cast, Paul Frees. And he was always cold, you know, around him. You know what I mean? You get it?
8: There we go.
7: Paul Frees.
8: Freeze? Yeah. What? Cold?
7: Anyway,
8: hmm?
7: Time for this month in music history.
8: All right, so we're going back to 1975.

0: song was originally written by Neil Sedaka, but it launched Captain Tennille to the top of the charts. 1975, they earned a Grammy nomination for the Song of the Year.
1: Remember watching their show, the Captain and Tennille show?
0: I sure do.
1: That was a great show. I liked it. Did you like it?
0: Not as much as like Sonny and Cher and Donnie and Marie.
1: Yeah, but it was really good, though.
0: But it was good.
1: They had great guest stars, and they would sing, and... You know, and I think they were married in real life, right? Captain and Tennille?
0: I think so.
1: I think they were. He used to wear, like,
0: the captain's hat, the white hat.
1: And he would be playing the piano, and she's singing.

0: that up.
1: Yeah. You believed it when you said it. You said it with conviction. You said it with conviction.
0: Sometimes you have to just go with it.
1: You were like, you know, yeah, it's a digestive disorder.
0: I was like, honestly, okay. I know why I said that. I was thinking of tapeworm, not ringworm.
1: Oh, okay.
0: I think my dog had ringworm. That's a real thing for dogs.
1: Really?
0: But tapeworm is different.
1: Yeah.
0: I got it now. I'm clear.
1: It's like the Three Stooges. I have a tapeworm. You got burnt toast and a rotten egg? Why? Because I got a tapeworm and it's good enough for it. Yeah? Remember that?
0: Mm-hmm.
1: Three Stooges. Come on, Lisa.
0: I did watch the Three Stooges.
1: The Three Stooges.
0: But it's been a really long time.
1: Yeah, Stooges are the best. Nothing better than the Three Stooges. All right, more of Hollywood 360 after this short break.
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1: Well, you know what, Lisa? There was a lot of Westerns on radio during the Golden Age. Not all of them were for adults. You know, there's a lot of kids shows that were adult, Western shows. But the one we're going to listen to in our next hour definitely was for adults, called Fort Laramie. And it starred Raymond Burr, who, of course, played Ironside and also Perry Mason and a lot of other things on television and in the movies. So that's coming your way in our next hour. Plus, we'll play Quote This.
0: That's right. And I've got some very famous movie quotes, and your job is to tell me what movie it is from.
1: We'll be right back.
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0: press secretary Caroline Leavitt is leaving the administration at the end of this month. Fox's Jared Halpern.
1: Caroline Leavitt, the youngest person to ever serve as White House press secretary, will step down at the end of the month. President Trump announced a move on social media, saying Leavitt will depart her role to spend time with her young family, adding Leavitt will be one of his top outside advisors and an influential voice within the Republican Party. Leavitt recently returned to the White House following the birth of her second child in May. She served as a press aide during President Trump's first term and was a top spokesperson for the president's 2024 campaign. At the White House, Jared Halpern, Fox News.
0: A Powerball player in Illinois has won the $1.04 billion jackpot Wednesday night, the game's largest grand prize of the year. The winning numbers drawn were 4, 26, 66, 67, 69, and the red Powerball was 9. The Prairie State ticket holder who is yet to be identified could choose between the $1 billion prize or a one-time $450.5 million cash payout before taxes. The Wednesday night jackpot win broke a 44-drawing dry spell. It was sold at the Hy-Vee Gas Fresh and Fast convenience store in Quincy, Illinois. The U.S. military on track to pull all of its forces out of Iraq by the end of September, marking the end of a presence that started with the March 2003 invasion against Saddam Hussein. Hussein captured later that year in December. U.S. troops pulled out of bases in most areas of Iraq last year, but maintained a presence in the semi-autonomous northern Kurdish region. And a shooting at a Georgia high school left one student wounded and a teenage suspect who fled, tracked down and arrested. The shooting at Warner Robins High School involving two ninth graders occurred just one week into the new school year. It prompted a response from dozens of law enforcement officers. 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
0: The Iowa cornfields will once again host a Major League Baseball game tonight. Fox's Tony Genualdo's got the preview.
4: For the first time in 4 years, Major League Baseball is back at the Field of Dreams as tonight the Philadelphia Phillies take on the Minnesota Twins in Dyersville, Iowa. Both teams enter this contest in second place in their respective divisions, trying to cling on to a wild card spot as the playoffs are fast approaching. It's the third edition of the Field of Dreams game. The stadium is built on the site of the 1989 classic starring Kevin Costner, with cornfields seen for miles beyond the outfield fence. First pitch is at 7:30 Eastern and will be streamed exclusively for the first time on Netflix. Tony Genualdo, Fox News.
0: The attorney general says they're charging 11 people in what is one of the largest marriage fraud prosecutions in U.S. history. Fox's Jessica Rosenthal with more.
5: The indictment has charged 11 people with overseeing more than 1,000 sham marriages between Chinese nationals and U.S. citizens. U.S. Attorney General Todd Blanche said facilitators of these marriages were naturalized U.S. citizens from China, including one green card holder.
6: The facilitators use social media and other forms of advertising to market fraudulent immigration services to foreign nationals, primarily from China, and Chinese nationals would pay these facilitators as much as $100,000 for assistance in obtaining a marriage.
5: They would then apply for fraudulent green cards. The U.S. citizens participating in this scheme would then get paid as much as $30,000. Jessica Rosenthal, Fox News.
0: Each defendant facing up to 15 years in prison if convicted. Tons of aid from regional partners beginning to roll into Colombia as the search for survivors in the rubble of a powerful earthquake grows. The devastation has tested Colombia's new president and his government as it scrambles to respond to the disaster. The government says at least 265 people died in the 7.4 magnitude quake that struck the country's west on Monday. Over 500 people are still missing. I'm Ted Lindner. This is Fox News.

0: Thank you for letting me be of service to you this morning. I want to be your Joe. I mean that. 434-882-4217. Ain't it a sad state of affairs when somebody has to qualify a statement like that? Well, I mean that. Let me be honest with you. You mean as opposed to all the other times? Just asking. You hear this all the time. Let me answer the question this way. You mean other than truthfully? All these phrases, and some of them become commonplace and we don't even realize what we're saying. And we have to break ourselves of it. Sometimes you need to pop the bubble a little bit and make sure that you understand what it is you're saying before anyone else catches on. Because sometimes we're not even doing it intentionally. Some of these things have become so commonplace. Oh, pardon me. It's just, you know, caffeine is low. We were running around trying to get a view of the Perseid meteor shower here outside of the studios, and it's too cloudy around here in this part of the mid-Atlantic. I don't know if you've been able to see them or not. My wife and I were looking, you know, it was not as cloudy earlier, but it was earlier than supposedly the window, which was 2 until 4 on the eastern seaboard. So maybe you see them, you know, these celestial events, you know, basically leavings from a comet passing by. It fascinates still to the day. And knowing what they are doesn't cheapen it at all, and don't feel guilty if you were. These things, it's like the solar eclipse in Spain. We know what it is, and yet we're like, oh, the sun's gone. And we do it, and we don't realize it, and then we realize after the fact that, well, yeah, and it's happened, and we've got a calendar, and we can even predict the next time it's going to happen, and those kind of things. But when they're not commonplace, that's how we roll. How we roll is I tell you what happened yesterday and into the wee hours, and then you tell me how that's impacting you. So leave us begin. The decoy effort that is consuming the media to get President Trump out of Turkey last month apparently occurred after a threat to a surface-to-air missile against Air Force One was deemed sufficiently credible. U.S. intelligence picked up multiple streams of information as the president headed to the summit's final day in Ankara on July 8th, including somebody seen near the event with a shoulder fire missile launcher. There are no discussions between Iran and the United States to extend their ceasefire, according to Tehran, anyway. This comes after the Iranian government told Reuters this. Still wonder what would have happened in World War II if Hermann Göring or Joseph Goebbels had this much access to American press. The United Kingdom, France, and Canada are among 31 nations joining the European Union's top diplomat, condemning in strongest terms Iran's execution of anti-government protesters and the use of the death penalty to silence dissent. President Trump is on his way to California and Nevada this week to draw a contrast between the Republicans and Democrats running for the midterm election on the economy, border security, and crime. The president's administration has asked the Supreme Court to intervene again and fully implement his executive order restricting the use of mail-in ballots unless full disclosure of voter rolls are sent to the federal government and the U.S. Postal Service. President Trump also took time yesterday to sign a memo that the White House said is aimed at empowering federal law enforcement to use cyber tools against transnational criminal organizations that operate in foreign jurisdictions and attack Americans. The memorandum directs his administration to, quote, leverage the capability and innovation of the private sector to help conduct these cyber operations. And President Trump was hit with a federal lawsuit challenging a Truth Social service that allows customers to receive his posts before the rest of the public for a fee of $100,000 per month.
1: 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The Heritage Guide to Historic Sites invites every American to rediscover the places and stories that define our nation. 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
4: Human products on the market. 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Since most chronic diseases have inflammation, our optimized curcumin seems to be a perfect addition to any nutritional program. 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The Mayo Clinic found that curcumin can decrease swelling and inflammation, has antioxidant properties, and research suggests that curcumin can prevent cancer, or at least slow the spread of cancer, and in many instances make chemotherapy more effective. It protects our healthy cells even from radiation. 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
2: For the 56 men who signed the Declaration of Independence and the 37 who signed the Constitution.
3: And here's to you, Mr. Jefferson. We all miss you more than you will know.
4: And we're going to miss him worse.

0: that for the Democrats who are trying to save their political lives from their own creation. They are Dr. Frankenstein, and they're being chased into the Arctic Circle by their own monster. But here I sit, 9 years removed from watching my hometown, my adopted hometown, fine, immolate itself on national television for notoriety's sake, to make some city councilors famous, some Marxists, some nationalist socialists who pretended to be conservatives famous, and it is to my great appreciation that none of them achieved that fame, and that they were notorious for a short period of time, but like Shakespeare said, you know, their short time contributing their noise to the stage was brief. Not brief enough, but having lived through it, still having clothes that I can't put on without having a remembering of the smell of tear gas and pepper spray. On this day after the 9th anniversary, I was asked yesterday, are you going to do anything? I said, first off, I'm glad to put August 12th of 2017 behind me, both on behalf of the world, but for the fact that there are still so many mischaracterizations. I bring it up because I've noticed something happening more frequently as the 250th anniversary of this country, more importantly than the 9th anniversary of the day Charlottesville lit itself on fire on national television. More frequently over the past 2 to 3 weeks, I've noticed anything about the 250th anniversary of our nation continues to refer to Charlottesville's native son, not one who adopted Charlottesville, but who was born here, the other famous Thomas from Charlottesville, if you must, is continually being referred to as the flawed founder. Flawed but fascinating, one particular news piece referred to Thomas Jefferson. And I think the repeated use of the word flawed is intentional. Well, mostly because it's repeated over and over and over. Oh yes, oh yes, oh yes, they reached for the gun. This is so that when they come to you, when the Zohran Mamdanis and the rest of the what's-her-name, Flanagan in Minnesota, and all the Democratic Socialists come out of the woodwork to take away the Declaration of Independence, to take away the Bill of Rights, to take away the U.S. Constitution, you'll be willing to part with it because, well, they were flawed. 9 years ago, we were going through this. 9 years ago, local municipal organizations were asked to remove Thomas Jefferson and James Madison's name from their mastheads so that the Marxists, the prehistoric versions of these Democrat socialists of America, could make the case that the founders of this country don't deserve the place in history that they live in, and therefore neither does the work product that they created, the Bill of Rights. Because the Bill of Rights is a negative affirmation of things the government cannot do. The Democratic Socialists want a list of rules that the government is required to do for its people. And it begins with Barack H. Obama. In 2004, aglow with his rousing speech in which he catfished the Democratic Party of the United States into thinking that he was mainstream, This is why he is such a big fan of Virginia's Governor Abigail Spanberger. That is, before she went out and made a fool of herself in Galax, Virginia last weekend. Back when State Senator Barack Obama was still wowing the party faithful looking to get rid of the Clinton.
1: The first sort of mainstream African American who was articulate and bright and clean and a nice looking guy. I mean, that's a storybook, man.
0: That's a storybook, man. Well, the storybook man is the founding father of the Democratic Socialists of America. Because they want what he said he wanted in 2004 when he told the public radio audience in Chicago that he found the Constitution to be flawed because it doesn't tell the government what they're supposed to be doing for the people. The promises that we're going to keep for the people. And understand that every time in every society, you're no different, every time in every society when totalitarianism comes knocking, you're told that it isn't who they say they are. This is why the Fabian Socialists' very logo is a wolf in sheep's clothing. It's why they don't like being talked about. We should talk about them one time for every time somebody wants to bring up the Knights Templar and I talked myself into a corner here, and you obviously know I talked myself into the corner. You can hear it. The Masons. Thank you. Silly of me. The left loves to talk about the shadowy Freemasons. Why don't we talk about the shadowy Fabians as much? They're the ones whose logo is actually a wolf in sheep's clothing. So Barack Obama, as he had Joe Biden write his storybook, took the opportunity, saw a Democrat Party desperate to wrest the party back from these rubes from Arkansas. And he is the founding father of the Democratic Socialists of America. Don't kid yourself.
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0: I know he's out on tour these days. I wonder if there's a certain irony when Diamond Dave sings a song at what is he, 103 now? But the part they're playing is not who they are. I present to you, and yesterday was just a spasm of it. They apparently have set up a camera emplacement in the home so that Chris Matthews can appear on Joe Scarborough's program whenever Joe needs, without having to, you know, like get the special aides and everything else to help him and clean the drool up and everything else. And he's interesting. You know, it's interesting to watch Chris Matthews when he doesn't have Lawrence O'Donnell writing his scripts for him. But you can see he's definitely saying, well, when Lawrence used to write for me, he'd tell me to say this stuff. And Fakers and the Takers are all over the place. And I bring this up in the light of the 9th anniversary of the riots here in our flagship city of Charlottesville, because at least the folks, well, I guess the leaders of Black Lives Matter were black, so considering the money was spent to make their lives better, I guess the title of their organization wasn't as much a feint as the anti-fascists were. And, of course, the third part were the Unite the Right. And as I've told you, and most people don't get this, they could have called themselves Unite the Unicorns, and it would have been just as accurate a statement. These were not conservatives. They wore Trump hats. They wore Make America Great hats. But that's not who they were. And I watched David Duke walk right past me here in Charlottesville 9 years ago, August 12th, and said, well, now I know. I was right all along, because I never fell for the Kool-Aid. I was curious about it, went to see about it, realized they were just trying to start dumpster fires for their own notoriety, a fact borne out on August 12th of 2017. And that's what all of these democratic socialists are doing. It's not that they're doing the same thing to the Democratic Party that the Unite the Right people were doing to Republicans. They're the same group. Now, sociologically, you can make the case that maybe the left and the right went so far around they met at the other end of the globe, or the circle, if you're doing it two-dimensionally. But that, again, supports this idea that the Unite the Right people were conservatives. They were racists, religious zealots who were anti-Semites as much as the radical Islamists are. Ironically, they were banned from university campuses for their anti-Semitism, and then not 8 years later, pro-Hamas anti-Semitism was perfectly fine on college campuses. Thank you, President Biden. And all the university leaders that looked the other way and coughed while the anti-Semitism marched across their college campuses with their fingers halfway up their rectums. No, really, we're just checking for prostate cancer. Bend over and relax. Our own governor was on CNBC yesterday trying to resurrect her image. Governor Spanberger trying to win back approval of Barack Obama, the founder of the Democratic Socialists of America, and she was asked, quote, the question.
1: I'm asking this is because there are now people in the Democratic Party who are have been openly advocating on behalf of Hamas, who've openly advocated to defund the police.
0: Go back. That's where she gets pressed by the guy. Let's just start with
2: I think the Democratic Party is a big tent party. We've always been a big tent party. I think the important piece is that anyone who's running for office should be telling voters what it is that they are for, what it is they intend to do.
0: I have to stop her there. This is the woman who's going to change the Virginia Democratic Party's logo to a blue catfish. It's just the way she says it, though, with such conviction. It's just, so anyway, the host on CNBC presses her.
2: And clearly communicating that. I don't think
1: that Governor,
2: we
1: for example,
2: are
1: you're
2: seeing...
1: not somebody who's been a defund the police
2: person.
1: No, never. You've never argued in favor of Hamas, for example.
0: Wait till her answer.
2: And I won
1: I know you did. But the reason I'm asking this is because there are now people in the Democratic Party who have been openly advocating on behalf of Hamas, who've openly advocated to defund the police. And the question is whether mainstream Democrats like yourself should be
0: like
1: speaking
0: yourself
1: out against them or should be embracing them.
0: Now, first off, the presumption that she's a mainstream Democrat, again, goes back to the blue catfish replacing the donkey as... And look it up, kids. There's actually a breed of catfish called the blue catfish, and it lives in the James River near Richmond. But I digress.
2: So I will say this, as the chief executive for the Commonwealth of Virginia, where communities across the board expect their governor to work to keep them safe.
0: Is the sound of her shovel scraping the bottom of the manure vessel distracting to you? Because I can hear it. Can you?
2: To work to strengthen our schools, to work to make life more affordable. I will be
0: so all the sales taxes we were going to impose are
2: very, very clear in the fact that the way you achieve that is through having strong public schools, having strong public safety. That means ensuring that our public safety, that's our police, our fire, our
0: you notice she hasn't even come close to answering his question yet, right?
2: That our departments across our communities, whether they are bigger cities in Virginia or small communities, are getting what they need.
0: Now the guy interrupted her before about Hamas and the police. Where's that zeal to interrupt her now?
2: First responders, our fire, our sheriff's departments, our police, they're not just responding to potential incidents of crimes or to fires. They're responding to fast water floods. They are responding to natural disasters.
0: My environmental policy created. So the host apparently had been told by his producer, as far as I can tell, stop interrupting the governor. She's the governor, and stop interrupting her. So, do we have the Chris Matthews stuff? This is just the fun and frolic.
3: Building for the next generation.
0: Oh no, this is the guy Epstein, the other Epstein from the New York Times about abandoning the Democratic Party.
3: Interest in building for the next generation, but only want to redistribute what others have created. And want to basically tear down the free market that has been the most effective anti-poverty liberation machine that human beings have ever invented.
0: All of a sudden, they've discovered the free market, and he's not old enough to remember the last time we had a free market.
4: Here's what I think, and I've been thinking about this for days now. The DSA has done a favor to non-DSA Democrats, to regular Democrats who are regular members of the party. They've listed what they believe in. Their chair made that clear. It's in Peggy Noonan's column this week. It's very clear. We're going to get rid of ICE, not just ICE. We're going to get rid of the border. We're not going to have a border anymore. We're not going to effectively control people coming in and out of the country. And so I think we're going to get rid of prisons. We're going to get rid of the Pentagon.
0: And a quick note before we go to break here. All of this about the fracturing and collapsing of the Democratic Party, I wanted to be very clear that you understand this unequivocally. Don't believe it for a second.
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0: Sent email from Mark listening this morning in Norfolk on WTAR, and appreciate you there, Commonwealth Strong, Representative 757. Mark asks, he said, Joe, isn't this just Trump's fault? He said, you love pop culture. Do you recall in The Dark Knight when Alfred explains to Bruce Wayne that he caused the Joker to happen? Well, okay, and I appreciate you playing along at home, and you do know that I like to sometimes draw inspiration from pop culture. But at the end of the day, was it really Batman that caused the Joker? That's an easy excuse. That's gaslighting. Why do you make me hit you? If you just had dinner ready for me, I wouldn't do this. That kind of stuff. So claiming that the Democratic Socialists of America are because Trump created this MAGA movement, and that that's all this is a lurch to the left, also buys into the idea that the people who were rioting in Charlottesville 9 years ago were actually conservatives. They were Nazis, nationalist socialists. That is to the left. So you have to be careful of falling prey to that. That idea that, you know, what's the expression, the Latin? Post hoc ergo propter hoc. One thing happened shortly after the first thing happened, so therefore it caused it. Something along those lines. It's not true. It doesn't happen that way. The Democrats have always been these people. These are the folks who have just decided to stop being cute about it. Again, Chris Matthews, bless him, without Lawrence O'Donnell writing his stuff, he actually, outed this.
1: All these positions can be denied by any regular Democrat. All you have to do is go out there and say, thank you, DSA, for telling us what you believe in. I don't believe in that stuff. And discriminate, because you can't follow AOC. I like AOC generally, but she came out and said, we're just a big tent party. Well, the problem with the big tent defense is every Democrat has to defend all this crap coming from the left. They've got to say, I believe in all this crazy stuff, and that makes me a Democrat. You've got to say, no, I'm not a member of the DSA, and here's why, and make it very clear. So it's going to require politicians to be good politicians and say, here's where I stand.
2: Right.
1: This is what I'm a regular Democrat. I'm for labor unions. I'm for opportunity for everybody. I'm for civil rights. I'm for all the things I believe in as a Democrat.
0: Here's the problem with that, Chris. Those are all the pots that the Democratic Socialists have grown from. They believe in freedom from poverty. They believe in free, so they can say they're for freedom. They're for freedom from poverty. They're from freedom from homelessness, freedom from food insecurity. I have dear friends, and I do lots of work for the local food bank here on the Blue Ridge Mountains, both sides. But it, and I know they have to because it's, part of the franchising, but I push back every time they use the phrase food insecurity. Guess what? My wife is going away for a week next week to take care of her mom, and I'm going to be here by myself. You know what? I'll be food insecure because, I don't know how to make me dinner. There'll be a refrigerator full of food, and my wife will come home and she'll have to throw half of it out because I haven't made dinner for myself.

0: All those things, Chris Matthews, those all those things that you said, you know, the traditional, quote, Democrats believe in.
1: This one, I'm a regular Democrat. I'm for labor unions. I'm for opportunity for everybody. I'm for civil rights. I'm for all the things I believe in as a Democrat.
0: Those are all the things that the DSA believes in. They've just gotten tired of waiting for you to do anything with it. Maybe the labor unions part, they're tired of the labor unions lying to people. Telling them that they're going to help them make more money, and then they drive the factory out, and now they're not making more money. They're not making any money. So Barack Obama's DSA, and understand that nobody is making this case. Again, go back to Fauci. I don't care so much about Tony Fauci. I care about what did the president know and when he told Tony no more gain-of-function research in the United States, and Tony immediately started spending money at the Wuhan Institute of Virology and about six or seven other similar labs in Ukraine. What did the president know and when? But beyond being president, as a social activist, as a community organizer, Barack Obama, the political animal, Barack Obama is the founding father of the Democratic Socialists of America. Look at what Eric Holder, his attorney general, his consigliere, is out there trying to do to tear down all the safeguards on making sure that your vote counts. So, as I said in the last segment, and here's a text message from Charisse who said, "What do you mean, don't buy it?" What would you do if you were concerned with winning the midterm elections and that your candidates were not resonating with the population? Create a villain. If your candidates and your policies seem too far to the left, create a villain that looks even further to the left, and you can look mainstream. Yes, Barack Obama invented the Democratic Socialists of America, mostly so that he and people like him, like Governor Spanberger, can look mainstream by comparison. They learned by looking at what happened in Charlottesville 9 years ago and said, hey, if we could do that and control it.
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4: Iran remains defiant. I'm Dave Anthony, Fox News, responding to President Trump's insistence the U.S. controls the Strait of Hormuz, where ships have been attacked for months, disrupting oil and other shipping.
5: With no diplomatic breakthroughs, tension remains high across the Middle East as questions loom about the future of the region and whether or not a deal can be reached on this critical waterway. The Persian Gulf Strait Authority, an Iranian government agency, said Wednesday claims in repeated posts by U.S. officials that the Strait of Hormuz is no longer blocked do not change the reality. The Strait of Hormuz remains blocked and will not be reopened until Iran's conditions are accepted.

0: Fox's Trey Yingston, Tel Aviv. Oil prices, which keeps fluctuating in all that tension, they are down almost 2% this morning. Two U.S. soldiers are dead in Texas, killed when an Army Apache helicopter went down during a training flight after taking off from Fort Hood.
1: It was crashed into a field. You could tell it was a violent crash.
0: Bell County Sheriff's spokesman Cliff Coleman says that crash sparked a fire that forced people to evacuate some homes. A ninth grade student hospitalized in Georgia after being shot by another ninth grader during a fight in a bathroom at Warner Robins High School. The student gunman fled but was arrested an hour later, a half mile away. Caroline Leavitt is on her way out as White House press secretary, leaving at the end of August.
2: So the White House indicates there is no controversy regarding press secretary Caroline Leavitt's departure. Leavitt says her reasons simply came down to family. She says being a mother and welcoming a new baby while working in one of the most demanding jobs in the world has been the most rewarding yet challenging season of my life, to say the least. Leavitt just came back from maternity leave last month after having her second child.
0: Fox's Madeline Rivera. President Trump posted on Truth Social, Leavitt will be a top outside advisor. Somebody's life changed overnight dramatically in Illinois. They hit the Powerball jackpot worth just over $1 billion. It'll be $450 million if they take the cash option. 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
6: Yay!
0: After the Supreme Court blocked President Trump's order trying to prevent kids born to parents in the U.S. illegally from becoming American citizens automatically, he has another order attempting to restrict what's called birth tourism. And the Trump administration is also cracking down on marriage fraud.
7: Attorney General Todd Blanche directing U.S. attorneys' offices around the country to work with DHS to prioritize the investigation and prosecution of birth tourism schemes and those who've obtained U.S. citizenship through fraud.
8: We are a nation of borders and sovereignty. The greatness of America is only as strong as our willingness to protect it.
7: The DOJ charging 11 people accused of overseeing a marriage fraud scheme involving more than 1,000 sham marriages between Chinese nationals and U.S. citizens.
8: I am proud to be part of the whole-of-government approach to bring down sophisticated networks like this.
7: Calling this one of the largest marriage fraud prosecutions in U.S. history. Kristen Goodwin, Fox News.
0: Now some more birth controversy. A surrogate mother refused to get an abortion that the baby's biological parents wanted.
9: The surrogate mom, McKenna Ward, was caught up in a multi-state controversy refusing to abide by the biological parents' request, relocating to Texas where she gave birth to baby Gabriel, the infant suffering a congenital heart disease, now undergoing life-saving care. Although she gave birth, Ward cannot, by court order, see or hold the baby. Gary Baumgarten, Fox News.
0: We'll get another inflation update this morning at the wholesale level, the day after we got the Consumer Price Index showing just a 0.1% increase last month from June, and the overall annual inflation rate dropped a 0.1% to 3.4%. On Wall Street, stock futures are mixed. They're now actually up for all of them across the board, Dow, the NASDAQ, and the S&P 500, the day after the Dow dropped 21. I'm Dave Anthony. This is Fox News.

0: Thank you for joining us on this Thursday morning all across your radios, automated, whether you're using amplitude or frequency modulation. Get on with your getting on as we start up today, 434-882-4217. We'll tell you what went on last night. I will give you my analysis, of course. No extra charge, by the way. Make it a benefit. And then I also want to hear how it's impacting you where you are. We have a lot of things we haven't even told you, for those who are joining us for the second seating, what went on. We already have folks on the phone. Who's this morning? Good morning. Who's this?
1: This is Joel. Good morning.
0: Good morning, Joel. So you got something. You're like, I don't want to hear what you're telling me, Joe. I want to tell you what's going on first. You want to jump to the front of the line, don't you? All right. Well, there you go. We will appease the aggressor and find out what you have on your mind. What's up?
1: Well, okay. Let's put things into how you're and what I'm thinking about how everything's going. So if we go to the word classify, I know you don't like definitions, but that's based off of traits and categories. And then to go identify it, we actually identify that object or thing by specifically of what it is. So are those things confirmed by the identity, and how are they verified? So the argument is the fact of truth, whether the fact is real or not.
0: So are you talking about, if you're joining us in progress, we spent the first hour of the program talking about this fixation with the democratic socialists of America, and is that what you're talking about? Classification, labeling, that kind of thing?
1: Well, kind of everything, because if it depends if you're doing it through an objective or subjective reality, and one is external, one is internal. And
0: but one sells a narrative. See, if you say good, that has an implication. If I say bad, that has an implication. And so if you're marketing, and understand something, Joel, everything right now, political, governmental, societal, it's all marketing. This is why you can't get honest answers out of some of these folks, because they are given a script and they have to stay on it, because in order to get you to believe that the Big Mac right. is health food, everyone has to keep saying the Big Mac is health food until a sufficient number of people believe it, and then it just becomes common knowledge that the Big Mac is a health food sandwich.
1: But I think there's people that can actually determine whether it's a true state of mind or it's a lie. And
0: yeah, and those are the people we have to keep from voting. Those are the people we have to suppress their opinion, because
1: right.
0: if we allow for that opinion, that doesn't help us sell the and I picked on the Big Mac. I'm sorry if you own a McDonald's or work at it. I'm not slagging you. I'm just saying the Big Mac is decidedly not health food any more than socialist policies are good economics. But if we say it enough times, and we, Joseph Goebbels, if you say the big lie over and over again, it becomes true.
1: So let's go to Milwaukee, right? If it wasn't for the observers being there, the outside, the neutral forces,
0: election observers,
1: right? So apparently they go, oh yeah, there was an error because of our fire sticks that we were using, or it was an operator error on the software. They didn't press the right button.
0: Mm-hmm.
1: So are they pressing the right button on the people that they want to keep confused, or are we now pressing the button on the actuality of what's happening?
0: I tell you what, you've asked a good question. Let me tell everyone the other stuff going on this morning, and then we will get into that, Joel. The much ballyhooed, and I'm sick of the story already, the efforts to have President Trump take old Air Force One instead of new Air Force One apparently happened after the Secret Service received enough of a credible threat that somebody had a surface-to-air missile trained on the president's plane to get him off of it. President Trump is back on one of his Air Force One jets, heading to California and Nevada this week to try to draw contrasts between Republicans running for re-election or election in the midterms and Democrats on the economy, the border, security, and crime. President Trump's administration asked the Supreme Court to intervene and fully implement his executive order restricting the use of mail-in ballots in states that will refuse to share their voter registration data with the Department of Justice. Warner Brothers, Discovery, Paramount, all looking at moving out of California, facing highly politicized efforts by a coalition of state attorneys general to block its merger. So they're going to move to another state where apparently the attorney general likes them, New York. The top editor at Forbes was fired after it was revealed he paid $6 million. He was paid $6 million from the founder of a firm that does business with the financial magazine, a.k.a. advertises there. And a federal judge in Manhattan rejected an effort by the Palestinian Authority and the PLO to dismiss a lawsuit brought by terrorist victims and their families. I'll answer Joel's question in a couple of moments.
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5: 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Pneumococcal disease is an infection that can lead to pneumonia, meningitis, or even a severe blood infection. That's just one example of an infection that can spread from person to person. 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I'm Dr. Susan Rehm of the National Foundation for Infectious Diseases. 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

0: cool rockin' daddy of the USA in the DSA. Bruce should really change the lyrics, considering what he's out there on the road trying to do, and burn his popularity to the ground. And really, at the end of the day, isn't that what popularity is there for? So Joel asked a really good question, but we really had to tell people what was going on because, well, you can't be a news talk show if all you do is talk. First, you have to tell people the news, and then you can talk about it. So I asked him to hang on, and so we can get his question answered for him. So Joel, just for those who may have just tuned in, jumped in the car late, what was remind everyone what your question was?
1: Well, it was concerning what is actual, what is actually the truth, what is happening. And I compared that to that if we didn't have those observers in the Milwaukee ballot came out, they found out, it was operator error, it was a fire sticks and then operator error of pressing the wrong button. So was the wrong button pressed because they were trying to find the truth, or was the wrong button pressed because the truth was exposed?
0: Well, the story is being told, and that's the bigger part of this. The story is being told so that people in the midterms don't go and vote. The story is Milwaukee election officials say that human error delayed thousands of absentee ballots in Tuesday's primary, getting in to them. They haven't changed any of the elections. 30,000, was it, in November of last year, had to be retabulated in Milwaukee as well. But the reason they're doing this, Joel, is to keep conservatives from voting. It is to do vote suppression. This is a vote suppression op, just like all the other ones are. You don't have faith in it, so I'm not doing it. I know more and more people who are just like, I don't vote. Joe, I don't vote because they're just going to take my ballot, figure they need, you know, another person. They'll go find some guy, vote for him against me, and cancel out my ballot. So we're self-suppressing the ballot with these stories. We have to turn out more people, not fewer people, in order to overwhelm this. And that's what, you know, all of the messaging around voting has to be: get out early. We don't like early voting, that understandable, but we are going to have to use the rules as they've laid them out and get out in such numbers that they can't possibly cheat. And they can't possibly play these little games with, you know, operator error and all this. I'm sorry, you have one job, and this is a legal job. And understand something, Joel, if some clerk in the district attorney's office screwed up legal documents to the way that the election officials in Milwaukee screwed up, murderers and rapists and car thieves and burglars would be going free like it was Bastille Day in France. The prisons would be open because of all the chain of evidence screw-ups, and entire court cases would be thrown out. We have to go back to viewing these documents not as some thing, not some, you know, piece of paper that gets sold at Hallmark stores. These are legal documents, they're just like your deed to your house or the title to your car or the contract you signed with your employer. These are legal documents. They have to be notarized. They have to be treated like evidence, because it is. This is a trial. It is a public trial, and these are the jury's verdicts. These are legal documents. I know I sound like I'm a broken record on this, but we treat these ballots like they're just scraps of paper, and we have to stop that.
1: I agree, and that goes the same for human life too, right? We treat the living cells that are forming into the human as just the blob of cells, but they're not So we have to, we identify them as something else, but the identity is really human cells. And then to categorize, no, it's just a blob of cells.
0: Well, and you've jumped to another topic, but do you want to protect human life? I'm going to tie them both together. You've heard me say this before, Joel. You want to protect human life? Give every unborn child a vote. Let mom vote twice. She's got a citizen in her belly. So if you're going to be for birthright citizenship, give that baby a vote. You would see a stampede of the Democrats, especially, changing sides on when a baby becomes a baby. Because that proxy vote doesn't attach until that baby is protected by law. Oh, they'd be protecting those babies pretty darn quickly. Our friend James is on the phone with us. JCSGold.com, one of our fine supporters, and making sure that we can deliver this to you for free. So if you want to get involved in gold and silver, and you hear everyone saying you should, and you've never done it before, talk to a family. Don't go and get yourself caught up in the meat grinder of commissions and quotas and upselling and all that, because you're not going to get a straight answer. And if you do, you're lucky. But I can guarantee the Luck family hasn't been doing this for four generations without taking your interests at heart first. James, good morning, sir. How are you doing?
2: I'm doing well, Joe. And, you know, a lot of our clients really talk about how investing in gold and silver, especially when you go from having never done it before, you know, to buying your first piece of gold or your first piece of silver, just how hooked you can get, because you actually hold on to the investment and you can, right, you can take it with you and you store it yourself. And they say it's like nothing else. It really is something that are like, I just want to buy more gold and silver because I enjoy just feeling like I'm in full control of so that investment, which is really cool.
0: And so how are they doing this morning? They've been climbing. Have they continued to climb? Wall Street's continuing its malaise, I'm told. So,
2: yeah, gold and silver continued their climb yesterday. A little pullback so far this morning. Gold's down just a half of a percent, down $22 to $4,386. Silver's down about 0.75%, sitting right at $64.86 so far.
0: Talk to a family who's been through this since 1961. They've been helping people get involved in gold and silver in cool ways and interesting ways. And if you go to jcsgold.com, you've got charts and graphs that'll even make the most ardent Ross Perot supporter feel wistfully happy. James, you have a great morning, sir. And again, you can call them after 10 Eastern at 434-979-COIN. Talk to you tomorrow, sir. Have a great day.
2: Thanks, Joe. You too.
0: And you and me, we do this at 434-882-4217. I tell you what went on. Oh, and the text messages are already coming in about giving babies votes. Because I said birthright citizenship. Oh, and that triggered so many people. I love it.
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1: It's all going to come out and blame every Democrat for everything the DSA is doing.
0: I know you're out there because we created you. We, the Democrats, created the DSA to make us look less socialist than you are. Don't buy all this stuff. The DSA is a plan. The DSA is just as Marxist as the Democrats are. Do we have the... Do you have the Chris Matthews clip where he actually admits the quiet part out loud, that at least the Democratic Socialists of America are being honest about it? Go find that clip of his visit, because they wheeled him out of, you know, the early bird breakfast at the home, and put him on Morning Joe yesterday. The other Joe, the one that's got fewer listeners than this Joe does. Huh? I'm the second most popular Thomas from Charlottesville, and I'm the most popular Morning Joe. At least by, you know, how many people are tuning in. I'm not even sure Mika Brzezinski is listening to Morning Joe. And she's sitting next to him. But don't buy all this stuff about the DSA. The DSA is just saying the quiet part out loud. And it is possible that it is the Obama movement still. This is Barry and Eric Holder and their attempt to get the party. Cleon wrote in, listening on WGCH this morning, and we need more Connecticut residents named Cleon, by the way. He asked, he said, you made the case that Barack Obama stole the Democratic Party because they wanted somebody to get the party back from the Clintons, but you never really went into detail. We have in the past, and I don't want to belabor the point, but see, the Democratic Party couldn't stand and still can't stand the Clintons. They were usurpers. The Clintons are to Democrats what the Trumps are to Republicans. They weren't invited. At least Bill had passed through the political party structure of Arkansas. But to be fair, the National Political Party had never paid attention to the Democratic Party of Arkansas. It was Arkansas. This guy couldn't even stay attorney general. He got bounced from that job, got elected again, then got elected governor. He wasn't invited. It was Al Gore's election to win. And Al, just being a completely unelectable SOB, lost the primary to Bill. And all of a sudden, James Carville and George Stephanopoulos and Terry McAuliffe and all these people were running around Democratic Party clubs, you know, wearing ball caps and LSU sweatshirts. And, oh my gosh, we don't dress like that here. We wear underpants in this club, young man. And so the Democrats wanted rid of Bill Clinton. 2004 comes around, and this young state senator from Illinois stands up and wows them with his oratory. And, you know, the next thing you know, everyone in the Democratic Party is a huge Barack Obama fan.
2: And you got the first sort of mainstream African American,
3: yeah,
2: who is articulate and bright and clean and a nice looking guy. I mean, that's a storybook, man. Yeah.
0: The storybook, though, is fiction. The storybook is almost science fiction. It's almost fantasy. Tolkien couldn't write this. So Barack Obama takes over the Democratic Party in their zeal to wrest themselves from the Clintons, and then lurches them towards Lenin, because he grew up in a protectorate of the United States, living on government assistance that his mama you know, who had been abandoned by her baby daddy and then was abandoned by the U.S. government because they promised to help her and they never did, or never did sufficiently for her liking. So little Barry grows up, little Barry Sotero grows up in that world and tells the world, I want the government to write a list of things that they're going to do for people. And that's the DSA. But Barack Obama, the political animal, and his advisors all understand, David Axelrod and these, Valerie Jarrett especially understands, that if you want to make socialism seem reasonable, go get some crazy bug-eyed Marxists to go around about, you know, talk about reparations and property confiscations, and all of a sudden your Marxism looks pretty mainstream to them. Your socialism looks mainstream compared to the crazy Marxists. Your Fabian socialism looks reasonable compared to the pitchforks and torches of the less miserables that are marching behind Zohran Mamdani and all of these democratic socialists like Flanagan in Minnesota. That's what I meant, Cleon. I appreciate the email, and I appreciate you listening in my mama's hometown of Greenwich, Connecticut, on WGCH 1490 out that way. Kareem is driving around somewhere. He's always in a different state. It's always fun to find out where his truck is headed this morning. Good morning, Kareem. How are you, sir?
3: Good morning, Joe. I'm doing well. Headed to New Jersey.
0: Well, just keep the windows rolled up. That's all I have to say.
3: Will do, Joe. Will do.
0: I don't know. What do you think I meant? Anyway, go ahead. Don't.
3: I won't say. Joe, you bring up a lot of good points, and I do agree that the DSA, as they are, it's dangerous if we want to maintain a moral society, which this is pretty extremist of me to say, but freedom of religion, the U.S. is a Christian-based nation. Giving carte blanche to other religions to control the government, I don't think is a good idea.
0: No.
3: Now, granted,
0: that's illegal, that's me saying that. It's illegal, too.
3: Agreed. It's illegal, yes. But socialist, there are a couple good things that I appreciate and applaud socialist for. One of them was Donald Trump, when he was going through his legal issues, Fannie Willis and her boyfriend in Georgia, a few other states, that New York, and a few other states, all their triumphs over him in court. And if people are paying attention to all the jury trials in D.C., Roger Stone, not a fan of him, but the jury foreperson, if I'm not mistaken, was actually a Democratic fundraiser, and still she got past voir dire onto the juror. Yeah. On the jury, and yeah. Just all these things are outrageous. But one of the things that socialists did over 100 years ago, Eugene V. Debs was sitting in prison, and they fought the court cases that made it legal for him to run for president, which made sure that Trump was able to, even if convicted of whatever crimes besides impeachment, was able to run for president as well, and finally win in 2024. So I do applaud them for putting the hard work in. Yeah. But using Debs as another example, right now there's a video circulating online of roofers and Charlie Kirk. Charlie Kirk was invited to speak at a roofers conference. I think it was a union, I'm not completely sure. They weren't too happy about crackdowns on illegal immigration, because that was, as you like to point out to MTG, sometime if you would play that clip where she said, where she admits to using the illegal.
0: It was a tweet, not so much a clip, but I. But anyway, quickly, okay. We only have 30 seconds here.
3: Sure. Okay. Socialists could be the cheap labor force that we use if they're willing to donate themselves to the U.S. Because right now they're fighting for the wrong team. Anyway, Joe, have a great day. Thank you for taking the call.
0: All right. And just remember, sing to yourself, born in the DSA. We were born for the DSA. All as you drive through the Garden State.
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6: Curcumin products on the market. 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The Mayo Clinic found that curcumin can decrease swelling and inflammation, has antioxidant properties, and research suggests that curcumin can prevent cancer, or at least slow the spread of cancer, and in many instances make chemotherapy more effective. It protects our healthy cells even from radiation. 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
8: 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I'm Jack Hanna. 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

0: on a need-to-know basis, because you need to know the first thing today.
1: All these positions can be denied by any regular Democrat. All you have to do is go out there and say, thank you, DSA, for telling us what you believe in. I don't believe in that stuff. And discriminate. Because you can't follow AOC. I like AOC generally. But she came out and said, we're just a Big Tent party. Well, the problem with the Big Tent defense is every Democrat.

0: That's where they are, and it's just, you know, why? One, two, three, four. Four people say, Joe, why are you saying the Democrats are creating the DSA? Well, first off, it's good politics. In a world where you need to get 25% of any given population to buy your line, and they aren't. And this goes back into, again, why all these polls that say the Republicans are going to lose 100 seats in the House and 50 seats in the Senate in the midterms, apparently not at Democratic National Committee headquarters, because they had to come up with a narrative that said, no, we're the reasonable ones. My clip of the morning comes from CNBC, which, you know, nobody wants to really see NBC, but Virginia's governor, Catfish Spanberger, said this with a straight face, which is hard for her because she is of the condescending smirk Club of America. She gets a new one every week delivered to the governor's mansion. But this, she was asked about, she was the question.
1: At the same time that increasingly there seems to be a move left

part of the Attorney General's office. And so it's just, it's a funding line, but it's pennies on the dollar. So compare it to the Virginia State Police. I know Joe lives in Crozet, Virginia. So compare what we spend on the Department of Elections to the Virginia State Police. Why? Are you saying voting is a crime? Well, no, cheating at the polling place is a crime. And I want ballots treated like evidence. I want the Department of Elections to be moved out of the Attorney General's office and put into the state police office. I want it put under the purview of the state police. Because these are pieces of evidence. And if we're going to have a chain of evidence, I want people who are sworn law enforcement officers whose oath says they are going to collect evidence and secure evidence so that the trial can be held. Because if you look at what Election Day is, we all go and bear our testimony. We all go and drop off our evidence. And then we allow people who Lord knows where they came from. Most of them are volunteers. I wish more of them were like you and me and volunteer to go work the polls. Ken Cuccinelli at the Election Transparency Initiative at the Heritage Foundation was just saying that last week on this program. We need us to go and get hired by the State Board of Elections. But if you did that, you'd realize, okay, this is kind of weird. It was a little really easy to get in here.

0: to what we spend on elections. You know, I've often made the comparison, if the Department of Transportation operated the way the Department of Elections operates, the snow would already be falling and we'd be calling people to see if anyone has any plows they could lend us. It's a mess, and it's backwards, because we don't treat elections with the sanctity it should. So why should the voters care? The state obviously doesn't care, but we need to turn out and vote, and we need people who are ready to go in there and reform this system. I'm going to continue to go on about it at Distraction. Now, the light at the end of the tunnel is the news at the end of our second hour bearing down on us, but we're safely on the crosswing here, so before the gates come down on us, let me see who's on the line. Good morning, you're on the air with Joe. First thing this morning, who's this?
1: Hey, Joe, it's Clark.
0: Morning, Clark. What's on your mind, sir?
1: Well, quite a bit, but before we get started on that, 101, Joe, get rid of the evidence. When Bill Clinton said, I don't believe you can find any credible evidence, that meant when my old lady fires up the shredder and gets out the hammers and the grease bits, she's pretty thorough.
0: Yeah, her buddy Vince. Vince is great. You should see Vince run that shredder. Vince Foster, of course, referring to.
1: I appreciate your use of Bruce Springsteen this morning.
0: Born in the DSA. What's that?
1: I'll see you're born in the DSA and raise you Scatman Struthers.
0: Uh-oh. Put out your can.
1: You and Joe were talking about Milwaukee, the cheating that made Milwaukee famous. And let's see, what's the guy's name? Crowley? That was 20 to 25 points down to Francisco Hong?
0: Yep.
1: And he eked out a 39.72 to 39.27 victory?
0: Yep.
1: Well, Scatman Strother applies. Here, Joe, are you ready for this?
0: Go ahead, 10 seconds.
1: Hong Kong phooey, quicker than the human eye. Hong Kong phooey, kiss victory.
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4: The Strait of Hormuz remains blocked. I'm Dave Anthony, Fox News. That is what Iran insists.
5: And will not be reopened until Iran's conditions are accepted.
4: And Fox's Trey Yingston, Tel Aviv.
5: Iran's foreign minister also says the U.S. has long miscalculated due to intelligence failures. Case in point, the war on Iran. Now an even bigger miscalculation on the Strait of Hormuz. This came after President Trump posted yesterday on Truth Social, saying in part the USA has total control over the Strait of Hormuz. Our naval blockade is being called by everyone a wall of steel, and there is nothing Iran can do about it. Still less than 10% of the average number of pre-war vessels are passing through the strait.
4: Oil prices are down more than 2%, but at the gas pump, a 4-cent jump up today. AAA's national average for regular, $4.07 a gallon. That's never been this high in August. His injuries are not life-threatening. That's what police are saying about a ninth grader hospitalized in Georgia after being shot at Warner Robins High School.
6: There was a group of students inside the bathroom and a verbal altercation took place between two of the students.
4: Houston County Sheriff Matt Moulton says that quickly escalated into gunfire, and the alleged shooter, also a ninth grader, fled the school but was found and arrested an hour later. Two U.S. soldiers are dead near Fort Hood in Texas after

0: The Apache Army helicopter they were in crashed during a training flight. No word yet on the cause. A tropical storm has just formed in the Pacific, but Hernan is not considered a threat to land. Another storm system is headed toward Hawaii.
1: People are preparing for what could be another, perhaps, landfall, whether tropical storm or hurricane.
0: Fox Weather meteorologist Craig Herrera says that system could become a tropical storm today and hit the Hawaiian Islands this weekend. Someone got lucky last night in Illinois. They hit the jackpot, just over $1 billion, the eighth largest Powerball lottery prize ever. Buying the winning ticket at a gas station in Quincy, if they take the cash option, $450 million. 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

0: You got to be careful. You know, it was a point I asked Dr. Clark for some medical advice, and he says, you know, Joe, I'm a veterinarian, so anything I do for you, I'm going to have to shave you down first and then put a plastic collar around your neck to keep you from licking the wound. And I said, no, thanks. I'll pass. I'll go to WebMD and see what's going on. Doc, thank you for hanging on the line. You had a point you wanted to make beyond enjoying and basking in the glow of Virginia's governor, and perhaps in the clubhouse as the most tone-deaf, if not blatantly hypocritical, line anyone's ever spoken. For those joining us in progress, this was Abigail, the blue catfish, Spanberger, who turned tail on almost everything she told everyone, if she told them anything in the campaign.
1: I think the Democratic Party is a big tent party. We've always been a big tent party. I think the important piece is that anyone who's running for office should be telling voters what it is that they are for, what it is they intend to do, who they are as people, what experience they bring to bear.
0: That way they won't get booed in Galax, Virginia when they show up for Bluegrass Festival. Anyway, Clark, I appreciate enjoying that with us. What else on your mind, sir?
2: There's a lot of people that put on a uniform and served this country, mm-hmm. and they took an oath, Joe,
0: mm-hmm.
2: and they swore to protect this country and our Constitution from all enemies, foreign and domestic.
0: Why'd they put that line in there? What do you think made them put
2: Somebody had some foresight, didn't they?
0: Yeah.
2: And I think we've lived to see the domestic enemies that need to be addressed. Now, you know what the only thing protecting the enemies that are domestic from the people that took that oath are right now?
0: Go ahead.
2: The police.
0: Mm-hmm.
2: So you go ahead and defund the police, and I don't think we're going to have domestic enemies more in about, 3 or 4 or 5 months.

0: And then there won't be any more domestic enemies, Joe. So, yeah, let's do that.
1: Well, the trouble with socialists, Democrat or otherwise, is they always have an enemy. There's always somebody to send to the gulag. There's always a body bag for someone, because right there up front, Karl Marx and Joseph Engels said, some people aren't going to go along with the program, and they're going to need to be removed from the community. Huh, funny yeah. That. That's right there. I mean, that's not exactly we hold these truths to be self-evident, is it?
0: Well, you know, the interesting thing is if you start reading the doctrine, they plainly state that even when nobody's done anything, you have to send people to gulags to remind people that you will send people to gulags.
1: That's right. Funny that. It's like it's all playing out in front of our eyes. It's like we've had a warning flag. And maybe that's part of the problem, is we haven't had that ardent example of Marxism in front of young people, to the point that the Soviet Union was clear to us, and even became clearer after it fell. It's just rewriting history so that we can have our way. And here on the 9th anniversary, as we pass the 9th anniversary of August 12, 2017, rewriting history has become more and more. And again, one of the things that I find most interesting over the post July 4th 250th anniversary of the United States is the repeated use of the expression flawed but brilliant, flawed but passionate, flawed but eloquent. The word flawed gets attached to Thomas Jefferson all the time, and I think they're setting us up to accept the idea that anything he did is flawed, like this, the Declaration of Independence.
0: So these people, the young people, people in general, buying into the whole socialist utopia thing. So, do you remember in the movie, the cartoon movie Pinocchio, when he was supposed to be on his way to school?
1: Uh-huh.
0: And I think it was a fox and a wolf he ran into. Talked him into going to some kind of island that was kind of like a giant amusement park. Do whatever you want, whenever you want.
1: Yep.
0: You don't have to work. You don't have to go to school.
1: Yep.
0: And then they, grew ears and tails and turned into donkeys and had to pull carts in a mine?
1: That's right.
0: A lot of people should have paid more attention to that part of that movie.
1: Well, that was back when Disney was trying to call out communism, not promote it. That's just another piece of history being retold. Anyway, Clark, I've got to run, sir. Good stuff.
0: Did they turn into working donkeys or working elephants?
1: Donkeys.
0: Isn't that interesting?
1: It is 434-882-4217. The emails come into jtinthemorningradio@gmail.com. Let me go back to something Clark was mentioning about all enemies foreign and domestic. And you say, well, what is an enemies list? Didn't Stalin have an enemies list? Didn't J. Edgar Hoover have an enemies list? I'll bet you have an enemies list. Lord only knows my wife keeps an enemies list. I try not to, but my wife makes up for it. She holds a grudge with both hands. If you have wronged me, you're not getting out of my wife's doghouse. Me, I'm okay with forgiveness. I'm not so great with forgetness. If I can borrow a line from a movie no one ever saw, considering the multi-million-dollar cast in it, Red Notice. But what are you an enemy of? This goes back to something we were talking about 2 days ago. Americanism. What is Americanism? It's free markets. It's freedom to do as you see fit, to live your life the way you see fit, as long as it does not impact someone else. You don't have the right to make someone else live your way. This is why all this debate about Sharia law is stupid. Sharia law is prima facie unconstitutional because you don't have the right to make someone else live by your rules. Don't ask the average member of any planning commission that, but there's plenty of that. Max coming up with sports. Let me see if I can get this in here. Email from Tommy, listening to this morning on KMET out in the Inland Empire. What did you mean when you called it marketing earlier in the show when you were talking about the Democrat Party? Well, I may need a little bit more time on this than we have before the bottom of the hour news runs us over on the tracks. But in a short answer is inventing a need that doesn't exist there. Convincing you that you need something that you don't need. That's marketing. It's not just telling you that there is a product available that meets a need that you have. It's creating a need that you didn't know you had. And then filling that. That's modern American marketing and politicking.
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1: Think about it. Just think about it. 434-882-4217 is how you work with us. But right now, Mac McDonnell, our sports director, is going to open his book. And he's got this grin on his face. Either that or he's got gas. I'm not sure. Morning, Mac. What's going on?
2: I did eat Italian meatballs last night, but no, I'm doing good. It's all good. Well, I talked about this, and I also talked about it in the overnight sports. But I'm going to tell the story again real quick because you just need to hear this guy, okay? And what happened in St. Louis and the golf story. I'll get to that in just a second. Former LSU quarterback and Heisman Trophy winner Jaden Daniels. You know, he plays with the Commanders, a third season, whatever. He has sent a letter to LSU, at least his attorney has, telling athletic director Virg Osbury at LSU that Lane Kiffin promised a corner, DJ Pickett, that he could wear number 5 when numbers are important, and Daniels wore 5 a couple of years ago and said, it's not retired, but yet I am 5. That's part of my legacy at LSU. God, and he filed a cease and desist letter LSU over his number now. It's never been retired, and Pickett's use of the number marks the first time another LSU player has worn it since Daniels left the program for the NFL. Don't mess with numbers.
1: Well, okay, but this is what you all thought it was fun in games when you started doing name, image, likeness. Most of these people, you can't see their face under the helmet, so they are their number on their jersey. And come on, college football players are going to have 4-digit numbers if we keep retiring every kid because all of a sudden, 72 was my number.
2: Well, probably what they should do is just put like their NIL reference, so their number should be like 1.6, and number 1.9 just scored. Yeah,
1: I think that's good.
2: Go with that. I'm going to repeat the story. It's the last time the story because it has just rattled the internet and people from all over the country, especially from golfers who kick balls out of the rough. Who, if you've ever played in a member guest or a member, there's a thing called a Calcutta. A Calcutta is a betting thing. It's like betting racehorses. You're betting teams. People are putting a lot of money. You form syndicates, and you got like three guys at your table are going to put all this money on this team because they think they're going to win. Yada, yada, yada. Anyway, there's a lot of money involved. So much money that back in Virginia's, back in the 80s, UVA used to hold a Calcutta in Alumni Hall. But let's not gamble, of course. But anyway, they would hold this big golfing Calcutta in Alumni Hall. All right, so I'm getting off the rails. St. Louis golfer who faked, and you probably read this, he faked a hole-in-one during the member tournament, okay? He gets up early in the morning. He drives to the fourth hole, which is going to be their first par 3. Of the day. If you get a hole in one, they had a hole in it. What they do is before a member guest, a lot of times, or even during the season, people put money into a pot, and at the end of the year, if somebody gets the first hole in one, they win the whole pot. I don't know the dollar figure was, but it was at Winghaven Golf Course in O'Fallon, Missouri, right outside St. Louis. Zach Holland, a former JUCO player, got to the course early in the morning, walked out to the fourth green. He parked next to the maintenance shed, and then walked to the fourth green and dropped the ball in the hole. Okay, because he's gonna fake a hole in one. So his group was the first to tee off. He gets to the third tee. He comes up with a story. I got to talk to my grandmother on the phone. I'm gonna go ahead and hit while you guys are finishing the third hole because I don't want to bother you guys. So on and so forth. So then he tells the group. They get up there and he tells the group, "I thinned a shot. I don't know where it went." Well, they go look and they see the ball in the hole and they think he's got a hole in one and he's won it. Now his explanation was, "Well, we were 2 shots down in the tournament. I was trying to," and we'll get to that.
1: Oh,
2: but there were no witnesses to validate the ace, but the camera on the shed from the superintendent caught him getting out of his car,
1: nice,
2: walking to the fourth hole, and it shows him putting the ball in the hole. So then he decides, he gets a phone call from 101 ESPN in St. Louis, the sports talk show, and he agrees to tell his story, which, okay, I give him stone, you know, for this.
1: Hold it.
2: For that.
1: Anthony, take the fifth, lead the cannolis. Fauci is on line two for this guy.
2: He went on vacation. But anyway, he wanted to explain things.
3: I made a terrible mistake of the lack and moral character, and I can take the banter and the chatter and the heat, because I deserve that from a golf perspective. What I am most worried about is my family, breaking trust with a marriage that I have had for, you know, the 5 years next month.
2: Yeah, five years. He's got two kids under three.
1: Well, hold on. How is this breaking trust with a? Did he go find one of the beer cart girls while he was there?
2: His wife. You know, when you're a member of a club, and maybe your wife doesn't play. Maybe she plays, but it's a status thing,
1: right?
2: I don't know.
1: Okay.
2: I'm guessing that Wing Haven is a pretty exclusive place. I should have looked it up. But anyway, he said, and he told it. He told the guy, he spent 10 minutes with these guys on the phone. He goes, I was trying to even the field.
3: There really is no motivation. It's just complete stupidity. We were giving two shots back to the field, and that's not an excuse. There's no excuse for what happened. But just to answer your question, you know, we were giving two shots back to the field. I mean, the worst part is the downfall that it has and the trust of my family.
1: What, yeah. You didn't think about that before? I mean, this is what happens. How old is this guy? Is he 30, 35?
2: Yeah, he's definitely in his 30s. He played JUCO golf, and now another reporter went in to look at his handicap. He tried to play college golf. He wasn't that good. But when they say he's a plus 1.6, that means you average like 68. You know, that when you're a plus one or a plus two, you are really good.
1: Okay.
2: I mean, you're really good. It's not like your handicap's the other way. Like, you're an eight, meaning you average 80. You know, so anyway, he thought they were two shots back and they wanted to win and they want, you know, wonder plans going on and so forth.
1: But this is what I mean. Kids grow up and we don't display the Ten Commandments. Thou shalt not bear false witness against thy neighbor. And you say, oh, it's just a golf tournament. No. What other things? See, now everything he does is circumspect. And I'm sorry, we all live in this world. If you get caught with a lie or you screw up at work, tell me the truth. Everything for the next 6 months to a year is going to be double-checked by your supervisor. You're going to have to file everything in advance. You mess up one time, and especially the bigger the corporation, this guy is, you know, he has called into question all these things. You know, when he says to his wife, no, I was working late, does she say, oh, just like the hole in one? You know, it's just...
2: No, I know.
1: And golf is a sport. I mean, I do so much work for the first tee that's supposed to be teaching kids the honor of, I mean, you're keeping your own scorecard. Yeah. And so, sure, you could take a drop, you could kick the ball out of the rough, but you don't, because that's, you know, a lie. And you that's the whole point of the first tee campaign, is to teach kids that, you know, winning is more important. Is less important than playing the game the right way.
2: Well, you saw what happened to Bryson DeChambeau, and they had video on him too, trying to chop his way out of a mess at Shinnecock, and so that ended up getting him. All right. So, with all that being said, USA Swimming confirmed a couple of days ago that Corey Hillard resigned as the CEO following his arrest on allegations he embezzled nearly $10,000 while working for the University of Colorado. He faces felony charges of theft and embezzlement of public property, as well as a misdemeanor charge. Well, he probably had to pay off the blender contract for Dion. Colorado, I think they're called blenders, right? Colorado's athletics program uncovered financial discrepancies during an internal audit of the 2025 record. Speaking of Dion, get ready. A roster overhaul of 66 players. players.
1: What? and they're all related to Dion. Hold it. They're, what's going on here?
2: They're all somewhere his aunt and uncle. Oh, so I hope you have a good Thursday. And
1: always.
2: We'll see how exhibition football goes tonight. Go Raiders. That's what it means. See you soon.
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0: First thing today, you know, we do our weekly Caring Beyond Cancer segment where we highlight and talk about some of the things that I like to use the phrase for the imagery go on in between infusions. I know that that's just because that's what I did. But you find out all these different things that are going on and all these different folks who are working on trying to put this, what did Ken Burns call it, the emperor of all maladies in our rearview mirror. Dr. Ronald Weigel is on with us, and he's with the American College of Surgeons and their cancer program. Dr. Weigel, thank you for taking some time out with us. How are you doing this morning?
1: Very good, Joe. Thank you so much. Appreciate having me on your program.
0: So you just wrote a piece about cancer being far deadlier in rural America, and you know, is that a new phenomenon, or is this something that has been going on for some time?
1: Yeah, it's been going on for some time that patients who are in rural parts of the country have difficulty of access to high quality cancer care, and so they have worse outcomes. You know, about 60% of the counties, rural counties in the U.S., don't have a general surgeon, and two-thirds of them don't have an oncologist. And so it's a challenge for patients in rural areas to get quality cancer care. But the American College of Surgeons Commission on Cancer is trying to change that.
0: What things need to change in that? Because I know that over the past 10 to 15 years, we've seen a centralization of medical treatment, both, you know, just even the family doctor is moved into these cooperative offices that are often in town central to a, you know, two or three county area. Then the hospitals themselves could be hours away. How do you fix things like that? You know, what sort of things are they proposing?
1: Yeah, exactly. I think you're right. And for so long, the view was that patients just have to travel to a large suburban or urban center. But you know, a lot of the patients in rural communities just want to stay and get their treatment in their home community. And even if it means that they don't get high quality care, or they would get better care if they were to travel, they'd rather get whatever care they can get in their local communities, and we recognize that. So what the American College of Surgeons Commission on Cancer is doing, it has created a rural accreditation program so that hospitals in rural areas can be accredited by the American College of Surgeons Commission on Cancer, and in doing that, they improve the care that patients can receive at home in their own community.
0: Now, does that put a burden on those rural hospitals that maybe they don't have the resources to afford? And how is that going to be addressed?
1: Yeah, you're absolutely right. We recognize that hospitals that are in rural areas don't have the same resources as in larger locations. And so what we did was there were a number of studies done both in Iowa and in Kentucky, where they went in, worked with those hospitals to get them accredited. And what they showed is when the hospital becomes accredited, the patients are much more likely to receive the appropriate recommended treatment for their cancer, which translates into better survival. So what we have done is we have created a rural Commission on Cancer accreditation program, which takes into account the lower resources that they have in those rural hospitals. But we believe that through that accreditation process, they'll be able to provide high quality cancer care. And so we're raising the bar on the type of care that patients can receive in their own rural community for cancer care.
0: What role, Dr. Weigel, and we're talking about rural cancer care here this morning, the American College of Surgeons, what role can or does or should the internet play in this? Certainly I was told that when 5G rolled out, that a lot of the speed that it was going to create wasn't necessarily for consumer products, but more about autonomous vehicles and medical care. Is there an aspect of our higher speed internet connectivity that can help these hospitals?
1: Well, there are. There are, along with the Commission on Cancer Accreditation, we also create, help them create tumor boards where patients can be discussed with experts that may not be right there on site. And okay. So this is an example where this kind of technology is going to improve cancer care for those patients so that providers in that rural community can talk with someone at a larger institution that maybe has seen more of those kind of cases, go over what the treatment should be and make recommendations and help sort out what care can be done in that community and what care they need to go to a larger center for.
0: How far into the rollout are we, Dr. Weigel, before we run out of time, and can people already start seeing the impact of some of this in rural communities? We're in some areas like Fort

0: rural cancer and get some additional information about what hospitals are currently accredited by the American College of Surgeons Commission on Cancer, as well as getting a lot of other detailed information about receiving care in their rural community.
1: Is there, and I'm sorry, I know I said that was the last one, too much Columbo as a kid. This is seriously the last one. What about starting cancer care, you know, dedicated cancer care centers? We see some of these urgent care facilities open up in a lot of areas, just kind of walk-in, sort of non-hospital connected emergency rooms, really. But can that same kind of thing be used in cancer treatment, or has there been any discussion on that?
0: Well, each of those facilities have different capabilities. And certainly, you know, a patient could be undergoing cancer treatment and they may need urgent care during that treatment. And for sure, those kind of urgent care facilities are a good place and a good resource to help those patients. And
1: okay,
0: through the American College of Surgeons Commission on Cancer, we can establish what types of care they require to have to take care of those patients.
1: Well, Dr. Weigel, where can people go to find out more about all this online? Is it facs.org?
0: Yep, facs.org/ruralcancer, and they can look at that website, see what programs are accredited in their area, and then also get a lot of other information about getting cancer care in your rural community.
1: Well, I appreciate that, sir. You have a wonderful day, and thank you for taking some time out with us.
0: Yeah, thank you so much. Appreciate being on your program.
1: 434-882-4217. That's how you do it.
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5: Iran says President Trump's wrong. I'm Dave Anthony, Fox News, insisting the Strait of Hormuz remains blocked after months of attacks on ships. The president says the U.S. controls the strait.
6: The goal here is to ensure that Iran never has a nuclear weapon. And ultimately, this is going to be a tiered approach. They have to deal with the Strait of Hormuz first, and then ultimately enter into more detailed discussions about Iran's nuclear program. But as it relates to these Gulf countries, there is real concern about the escalation ladder and what happens if major strikes resume against Iran.
5: Fox's Trey Yingst also reports from Tel Aviv.
6: Israel is still carrying out limited strikes in both Lebanon and Gaza. On Wednesday, a senior Hamas commander was killed in one of those strikes.
5: There is also drama in the West Bank.
7: U.S. Ambassador to Israel Mike Huckabee condemning what he calls horrific terror against Palestinians in the West Bank by what he describes as Israeli terrorists after Israeli settlers besieged three Palestinian homes near Nablus, including one belonging to a dual U.S. citizen, trapping residents in their homes using rocks in tents and cutting off water and electricity.
5: That's Fox's Lillian Wu. The Army is investigating why an Apache helicopter crashed during a Fort Hood training flight, killing both soldiers on board. The ACLU is calling this a recipe for harm to the public. Amid all the anti-ICE protests, the Department of Homeland Security is going to provide electric shock gloves to immigration enforcement agents next year. Borders our Tom Holman just told Fox.
8: So the glove is, you know, the latest thing they're looking at to help in situations. You've seen the videos in the past year and a half, the fights on the street where officers are overwhelmed. This would be a tool they can use to make someone compliant.
5: Weeks after Luigi Mangione goes on trial in New York on state murder charges and the shooting death of United's healthcare CEO Brian Thompson, there has been a hearing set up for

0: tomorrow in the federal case against Mangione. He faces stalking charges and a trial on that next year. 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
4: Yay!
0: We're getting more details on President Trump's stealthy exit from the NATO summit in Turkey last month, switching planes.
5: U.S. fighter jets flanked the Air Force One jet between Turkey and the U.K. last month after President Trump secretly was moved to another aircraft. A senior administration official confirms the measures taken and also says the decoy plane carried Secretary of State Marco Rubio and Treasury Secretary Scott Bessent, along with White House staff and members of the press corps. While the cabinet secretaries were told President Trump was not aboard the aircraft, other passengers, including journalists, were not. The extraordinary security measures were taken amid an assassination threat from Iran. At the White House, Jared Halpern, Fox News.
0: Speaking of departures, Caroline Leavitt is on her way out as press secretary at the White House, where Fox's Peter Ducey reports.
6: Caroline Leavitt is saying goodbye. With this, I have felt in my heart that I cannot be the best mom my two young children deserve while devoting the constant time, energy, and attention required of the White House press secretary. And that is why I have ultimately made the bittersweet decision to depart the White House and embark on a new chapter in my life. The president says Caroline will now be one of my top outside advisors and an influential voice within the Republican Party as we work to defy history and conclusively win the midterm elections.
0: Related to that, a new Fox News poll gives Democrat Troy Jackson a 2-point lead over Republican Senator Susan Collins in Maine. Another inflation update is coming this hour at the wholesale level, the day after a report showed only a slight rise in consumer prices last month. On Wall Street, ahead of today's report, stock futures are rising. Someone in Illinois turned a $2 investment into a $1.04 billion jackpot, hitting the Powerball, buying the winning ticket at a gas station in Quincy. I'm Dave Anthony. This is Fox News.

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1: Your words that steal me, which damn near every day.
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0: 100% organic. Free of all chemical encumbrances. I can't even remember the last time I took a something made by a medical company. It's 100% natural. Yes, nature made me this way. I just choose to not keep it hidden in the bedroom like I used to.
1: Anyone who's running for office should be telling voters what it is that they are for, what it is they intend to do, who they are as people, what experience they bring to bear.
0: I'm telling you, it's the way they deliver it. I mean, there is humor. So that is Virginia's Governor Catfish Spanberger, who told everyone how moderate she was, and then started governing, and everyone went... Or, as they said in Galax, Virginia on Saturday, boo! Boo! That's her advice for the Democrat Socialists of America. This email comes into jtinthemorningradio@gmail.com. Before I get ahead of myself, I will tell you what went on last night if you're new to the program, and then I will give you my analysis for sure. Sometimes we'll bring special guests in to make my case for me, expert testimonies, but yours is the most important testimony. You are the most important local part of your radio station. I hope they tell you that regularly. Charles writes in on this whole, yesterday was Democrat Socialist Wednesday. Everyone was taking out the Democrat Socialist wash. I think some of it had to do with the primary victories, even though the socialist in Wisconsin is claiming election fraud, funny enough, and wants to investigate election fraud. It's amazing when the Democrats lose, it's election fraud. When Republicans lose, it's the voice of the people, isn't it? We were bringing up the Democratic Socialists of America, and Charles asks if I'm not just another nattering nabob of negativism complaining about Barack Obama using a socialist broom to clean up his own hot messes. I'm going to unpack that for you a little bit later in the program, Charles, so you stay tuned. But our first things today... This whole story about the president taking a different Air Force One has just gotten nutty. But here's the details, at least as two unnamed U.S. officials leaked it to the New York Times, also known as the Press Secretariat of the Iranian government. Air Force One was under what they deemed to be a credible threat, including information regarding someone near the summit with a shoulder-fired missile launcher. So I guess in Ankara, people just walk around with those things. It is Turkey, after all. President Trump is back on Air Force One today, heading to California and Nevada, equally dangerous this week, to try to draw contrast for the midterms between Republicans running for Congress and Democrats on the economy, border security, and crime. President Trump says, was said Wednesday, they have filed with the Supreme Court to reopen the case against his demand that the U.S. Postal Service will not deliver mail-in ballots to states that have not verified their voter rolls with the Department of Justice. Top editor at Forbes magazine was fired after it was revealed that he was paid $6 million from the founder of a firm that does business, quote, advertises, in the financial magazine. Federal judge in Manhattan rejected an effort by the Palestinian Authority and the Palestinian Liberation Organization to dismiss a lawsuit brought by American terrorism victims. A Minnesota man, a frightful story, killed his wife, his 7-year-old daughter and then took his own life. Also, police say they are connecting him to the death of a 78-year-old relative earlier than yesterday. The 41-year-old man shot himself after stabbing his wife and child at their in-home daycare in Hopkins. There were 6 other children at Brown Bear Child Care. None of them were physically harmed, authorities said. Another parent called police after witnessing the attack. And those are our first things this morning here on the Talk Media Network. Now we can discuss what they're doing to you where you are.
2: 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It's always been important to win, especially when we're helping others.
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6: For curcumin products on the market. 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The Mayo Clinic found that curcumin can decrease swelling and inflammation, has antioxidant properties, and research suggests that curcumin can prevent cancer, or at least slow the spread of cancer, and in many instances make chemotherapy more effective. It protects our healthy cells even from radiation. 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

0: 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So let's say
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0: Sound effect, just so you know, I toast your good health this morning. Didn't mean to trigger you out there, Seely, but, you know, sometimes we're in an audio business. But like the old car buyer's market newspaper used to say, showing does beat just telling. Does it? Does it really? So I received an email earlier in the program. We only had a moment or six to address it. And you know me, I can't, you know, just leave just quickie. We had, in a conversation way early in the program, referred to what you're being inundated with as marketing. Not on this program, present company excluded. We are a safe space. So, and I was asked to explain what I meant by all of this was just marketing. And I used the example, if somebody wanted to convince the world that the Big Mac, no offense, I know people, they're going to infer, well, you told us just the other day that your family's really wound into the history of Burger King. Now you're out there bashing the Big Mac, Joe. I don't know. I'm just picking an iconic brand. So we know what a Big Mac is. You want me to just say hamburger? Fine. So, but you see, hamburger implies just meat in a bun. Big Mac has got the special sauce, which is who knows what, and it's got and pickles and cheese, couple slices of cheese, and lots of bread, and it's the food pyramid in a bun, right? But does anyone here think that a healthy diet includes Big Macs? And I'm not saying you have to channel Robert F. Kennedy Jr. I'm just saying nobody is here saying, oh, I've decided to change my diet. I'm eating healthy. Nobody's training for the Tour de France sucking down Big Macs. As good as they are, and believe me, I always, as a Burger King guy, the one thing I liked was when they chopped the onions up small. The same thing with White Castles. Maybe that's what we should call, but not enough people know what a White Castle is. But the chopped up onions made it, just special. But nobody is mistaking a Big Mac for a health sandwich. But what if McDonald's wanted to put all of its considerable advertising efforts into convincing you that the Big Mac was a health food, a staple of the health food diet? They would undertake a nonstop editorialized advertising campaign. They might even go and, let's just say, reward enterprising newsrooms that could come up with creative ways of selling the idea that the Big Mac is a health food option. Much in the way we were rewarded for telling you that an untested piece of medicine was safe and effective, though there was no empirical evidence that it was either safe or effective. Or that not having health care insurance was tantamount to not being able to have health care. Both lies, both untrue, just to the same way that the McDonald's is health food. And you got nothing but it. And here's my last point on this. I've seen the numbers. The declining viewership in these cable news programs where the dancing hats go out and sell this, spin this, day in and day out. And the only thing I can compare it to demographically is the drop, and there have been research projects that looked into how many people admit not watching the Super Bowl ads. And this goes back a decade or so before they really started to put the effort into making special Super Bowl ads. But there was some reporting done on how many people do other things during the halftime show, during the commercials, even just during a football game, what happens during the commercials. And they were showing a colossal drop-off. Millions and millions of households tuned in for the game, and 75% of them didn't watch the commercials. And if you look at the degradation of the evening news viewership, it's not as much to do with the fragmentation and Substack and YouTube, and I can go and get my news from a lot of X. Somebody's doing videos on X now, whatever. It has to do with the fact that your evening newscast and a lot of radio programs are just an unending commercial. They are a commercial break that never ends. They never get back to the game. And I'd like to make sure, and please hold my feet to the fire, that we never become that. Because I don't care all that much, except that I know that we need to get the government back into its box of just defending your rights, simple, just make sure that if somebody violates my rights, if they do, not before they do, if they do, you are punishing them, and you punish them publicly so that everyone sees that if you violate somebody else's rights, this is what we're going to do with you. But this is that feeling, that malaise you get. Oh, I don't want to watch any TV. Everything is telling me, you must do this, you must do that. You must believe in this political party. You must never listen to this political party. Oh, my goodness. I mean, imagine an unending commercial break. Would you stay on, if your TV channel and it went to commercial in the middle of a movie you were enjoying, and never came back, would you sit there and just wait for the, well, I guess that OxyClean stuff really does, you know, get stains out of my clothes faster.
1: Well, before he went, he left a note with the company secretary. The effect of which was how disappointed he was with your work, and in particular, why you had changed the name Conquistador Instant Coffee to Conquistador Instant Leprosy. Why, Frog?
2: S Frog.
1: Shut up! Why did you do it?
2: It was a joke.
1: A joke?
2: No, not a joke. A sales campaign.
1: I see, Frog.
2: I, S Frog,
1: sir. Shut up!
3: Did you know that healthy arteries make a gas? Yes, actually, three known gases. Hi, I'm Dr. Mitch, and nitric oxide is a gas that's readily made all day long to keep our arteries open by relaxing the blood vessel walls. By doing this, our circulation is increased, bringing blood, oxygen, and nutrients to every part of your body. 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
3: Human products on the market. 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Since most chronic diseases have inflammation, our optimized curcumin seems to be a perfect addition to any nutritional program. 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The Mayo Clinic found that curcumin can decrease swelling and inflammation, has antioxidant properties, and research suggests that curcumin can prevent cancer, or at least slow the spread of cancer, and in many instances make chemotherapy more effective. It protects our healthy cells even from radiation. 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
1: London calling, yes, I was there too. And you know what they said? Well, some of it was true.
2: Yeah, I think of that song every time I think of August 12th. Of course, yesterday was the 9th anniversary of the day my adopted hometown lit itself on fire on national television to get some notoriety for itself. There's a song, I forget, somewhere notoriety got all mixed up in flames. No, got all mixed up with fame. Forget, I know the lyrics in my head because philosophically it makes sense. We have conflated notoriety and fame. Fame was for doing something good. Being notorious is, you know, a lot of things. This one coming in from the 804. Why I don't listen to the evening news anymore? Because the real news might only take 15 minutes to cover the facts. And to your point, Edward R. Murrow's original CBS evening news was only, I think, 15 minutes. The rest is just speculation. It is. It's as if you need to know why something happened. And that's a fair thing to ask. But news is literally just that something happened. A march took place on the Lincoln Reflecting Pool today saying that they don't want Vietnam War to escalate. Or whatever. And what did we learn at the fall of the Soviet Union? That they were spending a fortune advertising to Americans and paying for community organizers to put together these festivals of anti-Vietnam War involvement. Why did they do it? Because it worked. I mean, they even had, you mentioned Walter Cronkite. Cronkite was sitting there doing it. Charles Kuralt gets into who these people are and why are they protesting. Who cares? That's not news. Even if it's without opinion, it's just their story. Hamp in Virginia Beach. News is sponsored by Pfizer. Yeah. Sealy. Remember being entertained in years past by Super Bowl commercials. But the commercials, they had to go out of their way to do entertaining commercials to make you listen or to sit through it. And even then, when the game would go to commercial break, the viewership would just crater. And that's what's happening to all our newscasts now, because they have all become a commercial for a political party. Vote for Political Party X. It's the sweetest smelling political party in America. It's not just a political party. It's a dessert topping. It's a floor wax. It's a hair tonic. Another email comes in on a comment I made earlier about election reformation. See, the Milwaukee story has got people keyed up because in the Democratic Party primary, the socialists lost. Oh, my God, the socialists can't lose. Lost by a thousand some odd, couple of thousand votes. And so she's sniffing around the idea there was election fraud, and now there's election officials that say we didn't do the zip drive that we were supposed to use, and it didn't zip everything. And then this is why physical ballots cast in person secretly is the only way to protect an election. But during the conversation about it, I said, we do not, I forget who it was who asked, somebody had asked about how much Joe in Virginia had asked about how much we spent on elections, which is pennies to the dollars we spend on law enforcement. So it was my suggestion that we move the State Board of Election out of the political attorney general's office and move it into the law enforcement division of your state. Give it to the state police to run. Because what is a police officer, a sheriff? These constitutional officers are there to collect evidence and deliver it to the courthouse so the verdict can be fairly reached. And we have too long been convinced, whatever, that our elections are some magic toadstool, Lucky Charms bar, different thing, rather than the collection of evidence and its deliverance to the court. And this email saying, my God, Joe, can you imagine saying that publicly? You'd be killed for equating voting to being criminal. That's because we've let that happen. We've allowed the marketing campaigns to make us feel like voting is this mysticism that's not the same as every other legal document that you would find. If you've ever bought a house, you've gone through closure, right? You've gone to the closing documents and all that. You know, specially bonded people doing these documents. Heck, if you have a real estate license, you know that you have to be one part lawyer, one part marketing expert to do that job, because you have to know all the laws regarding home purchase, home selling. But what I had suggested was, let's go back to treating our votes the same way we would treat our deeds or our employment contracts or our automobile titles. Because each vote you cast is a legal document that has to be delivered to the court so that it can be accounted for. And we're asking the wrong people to do it. In many cases, we're asking people who work two or three days of a year. And the last time I brought this up, I had a lot of my friends who are election officials. It's a hard job, and it's a necessary job. It's not you and your efforts that I'm pointing out the failing with. It's the government that doesn't treat my ballot like something legal and special. I mean, I guess, why should I expect that from a legal system that has all these Soros-paid prosecutors who are out there not sending cases of burglary and assault and whatnot to the courts to be adjudicated? But yet we treat voting, this filing of a legal document. Again, if we can change the mindset, you're filing a legal document. And yet we shrug and we say, yeah, I had other stuff to fund, so you know, you're going to have to scrape together some funding to put together, oh, you know, it'll all come out in the wash, won't it? And the commissioners shrug and they walk away because they're on the same political team as the party that's telling them, sorry, no more money. It's just, it's a lot of water, and I get it, but it's not that hard to debunk. Now, what you do with it after that is up to you, because the bunkum will wash back up no matter how hard you try to debunk the boat. But you do have to, you know, it's like scraping the barnacles off of it. Truth.
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0: Did anyone see the Perseid meteor shower? We couldn't see it here. Cloud cover kept us in central Virginia from being able to see it. But anyone see any of it? I'm sure I could go on to social media and get a bunch of people I've never heard of before sending me or download their pictures and everything. Couple of reactions. Mises Andy down in Sarasota says, brilliant idea for evidence, especially for the fraud existing in voter fraud. State police should work with the sheriff's department. The constitutional sheriff's role is the prisons, the reporting of crimes, and the investigation to crimes. I really didn't... leaving over law enforcement. This one, John writes in, isn't law enforcement an arm of the state under the governor's branch? Yes. Yes, it is. Well, except for the sheriffs. The sheriffs are elected locally. But my point is about training and evidence protection. That collecting the ballots at the end of an election day should be like collecting evidence. It's about to be put on trial by the judges who will listen to speeches and then vote and decide. But this is one of those things that, you know, if you fix this, you fix a myriad of other things, because then you don't feel like your elected offices are held by people that you never supported and you don't know anyone who supported. I mean, how many times has some congressman or some state house member walked by you and you said, who is that guy? Oh, he's the member of the House of Burgesses. And really? I didn't vote for him. Did you? No, I didn't. Who did? So evidence protection in elections, I think, is critical going forward. Good morning. You're on the air with Joe. First thing this morning, who's this?
1: Joe, what's going on, man? This is James over here in Rutgersville.
0: Hey, James. How are you doing?
1: I'm doing well. I'm tired, but I'm doing well. I heard you talking about the meteor shower, and I got to see a little bit of it. So,
0: oh, you did? Oh, that's great. How did it look? I mean, was it, you know, dramatic, or was it?
1: Yeah, it was. Well, so you talked about the clouds. So there was clouds. My son and I went up to Shenandoah, to the national park, and to go watch it. And we got up there about 2 o'clock this morning and laid out in the bed of my truck, and it was just cloud cover. And as soon as I was seeing,
0: James. Well, I get the gist of what they went up on the mountains and watched the Perseid meteor shower. I appreciate that. My wife and I were trying to before I had to hit the rack, but it just was the clouds had rolled in, and before I went to bed, it was too early. But part of the narrative, part of the question over whether or not we're doing right by our elections, first off, is the results. The left wants you to not trust elections because conservatives outnumber liberals 2-1 minimum. I think it's closer to 3-1. I have seen votes that had nothing to do with a political candidate carry 75% of the population's support, Democrat, Republican alike. James McGinnis writes in, don't get me wrong, inside of news analysis is very important and one of your best, and you're one of the best. My thing is about purpose and vision going forward. Well, you see, and this is the problem with media, and this goes back to the original sin of broadcast news, sponsorship. news to me, and I've worked in a lot of radio stations, and they all had AM news stations attached to them. And we had a phrase for them in the accounting department. They were called loss leaders. We accepted on the music radio side that the newsrooms that were giving us access to all the stories that we were reporting on or covering in between, you know, hot hits or classic country came at the cost of hiring and paying reporters more money than just their station earned. So you accepted the loss on the news production to make sure that all the other productions had a reason for you to tune in. Because the number one reason you put a TV on in the morning or a radio on is to find out what the hell happened last night. What happened with the president? What happened with the governor? What happened on the highway? Is it going to have another big microburst storm? Number one always is. And it's why radio still grows in terms of more listeners now than ever before.

0: start coming off. Because for years, the most important or the most highly read page in a newspaper was the op-ed section. And we didn't invent this idea here. William Randolph Hearst used his media empire to change the U.S. Senate. He had the senators, it was the 17th Amendment, changes how the U.S. Senate is made. And it was passed and ratified because William Randolph Hearst ran editorials all the time in Cosmopolitan magazine and all of the newspapers that were part of his syndicate of news distributors. So it's not going to change overnight. I think X is going a ways towards changing, especially in social media. But I've got to go for now. Until tomorrow morning, so long, and thanks for all the fish.
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4: Good Monday morning. Welcome back to Godfrey in the Country. I'm your host, Tim Beard.
5: I'm Ken Morse.
4: How's it going?
5: Oh, it's going.
4: We've had quite the conversation for the last, I don't know, half hour? No,
5: yeah.
4: 50 minutes.
5: I feel like over the years we may have lots of those.
4: Lots of conversations.
5: Yeah. It's just, you know, it's part of life.
4: I forgot to put my hat on. I don't blind anybody. Got my hair cut the other day.
5: You look good.
4: Thank goodness. That barbershop in town.
5: Nice.
4: Yeah. I had to wait. Man, I had to wait. Because there was three people in front of me. But I listened to all the conversations. It was funny, though, because the last guy that I had to wait for, he didn't speak any English.
5: Oh.
4: So he just showed the guy a picture and said, hey, this is what I want. And I was trying to figure out, I think he was Puerto Rican. I was trying to figure this out. You know, not that it matters to me.
5: Right.
4: But I'm a very curious person.
5: People, yeah, me too.
4: And, like, I do stuff in Dominican. I'm like, maybe he's Dominican, but I'm like, he's really light-skinned for that. I'm like, I don't think. He looked more Puerto Rican. His name was Carlos.
5: Carlos.
4: A lot if of you know them. Carlos,
5: yeah.
4: You can reach out and let us know. I'm just curious. Like, waiting. I was like, oh my goodness, this is taking forever. And then I finally got my hair cut. But I wanted to get it done. I'm in the Dominican this week and just got back from Pittsburgh. And
5: I got to know, did you catch any good fish?
4: Good, no. Catch fish, yeah. I got 21 total for the week.
5: Nice.
4: But we went down to the river.
5: That's pretty good.
4: And didn't catch nothing there.
5: Really?
4: I was like, what? Not even, I think I got like one bite. But like last year, man, I pulled like 5-6 trout out of there. Nice ones. You know,
5: right.
4: I pulled back. And yeah, I was disappointed by that, but it was good. It was a good week. I actually raced Saturday night at Bear Ridge, and so I got this picture here. So Todd Davis and Carla Davis's daughter drew it, and I got to apologize. I don't know which one, but she said this has been on my desk since the banquet for last year. Apparently, she drew them for everybody, and I was kind of thinking, like, wait, my picture is on your desk?
5: Aww.
4: I'll make sure I bring that up to her again sometime. But no, that's not how I meant it. You know, good people,
5: yes.
4: Really good people.
5: Yeah.
4: Todd does electrical work. He can do some jobs for us. And
5: I heard really high things about him, by the way, because I was over at Rockingham the other day.
4: Yeah?
5: I got to get some intercom smoke detectors for my house.
4: Yeah.

0: they have, which I didn't know. Yeah. I got smoke detectors, but for the foster kid, all that stuff, yeah. they're with us full time now.
1: Oh, nice.
0: But the big thing is the smoke detectors have to be connected, and no one carries them in stock, though that's the code.
1: Interesting.
0: Find that interesting. But anyways, so while I was in there, like, they were talking about Davis Electric and Todd and all that. They had the five guys there. They were all, and then some of them had their own electric companies, like the three of them.
1: Nice.
0: Yeah, so that's good.
1: That's good for us.
0: Yes. Like, I was happy. Like, I was like, I think that's the guy.
1: Don't call him right now, though, because we have stuff for him to do, and I don't want him too busy and he can't handle the work when you do.
0: Yeah. So, I agree.
1: They're good people, the Hinckleys. Like, I race with those guys.
0: Yeah.
1: And just a great family. But anyways, his daughter drew that, and I was like, wow. I'm thinking of seeing maybe she could do something for a company for, like, a logo or something.
0: That'd be cool, yeah.
1: Yeah, I don't know what her skills are. I mean, that's...
0: not bad.
1: That's awesome, dude.
0: Yeah, that is awesome, yeah.
1: I got that, and I was like, that's great. That put a smile on my face. I said, I'll hang that up out here.
0: I love it.
1: Yeah, I think it's really nice. So I appreciate that. I got to make a thank you note, and not to ask him which daughter drew. I don't know. He's got three daughters. So.
0: Right.
1: And, racing was fun. So back up to Friday before last, 21 cars at Legion. I would have had 11th doing wingless, but this one guy just kept hitting me on the track. And so he was in front of me right at the, coming down the front stretch for the checkered flag. And I was going to go underneath him and pass him, and he cut down left. And I was like, I'm done, dude. I'm not playing this game. I didn't even let off. I drove right through him, spun, let go of the steering wheel, did like the NASCAR thing.
0: Yeah.
1: I was like, I'm going to smoke this wall head on. And luckily, looped it around. Our cars were all tangled up. We both got out of the car, and he wasn't mad because apparently he knew he just drove like a bonehead. So I didn't say anything. I just, whatever. Racing's great. If I was leading and took me out, that would make me mad, I guess.
0: Right.
1: But, it's racing's racing. I don't get crazy like some of these people do. It's like, it's a freaking stupid plastic trophy.
0: Yeah, at the end of the day, right.
1: At the end of the day.
0: Very, very little money.
1: Yeah. No money for what we do. We don't even race for money.
0: Oh, okay. So yeah.
1: None,
0: Yeah.
1: So I was just like, what? So anyways, get out. I don't know how they were tangled in there. I thought I was going to have to cut the Nerf bar off to get it out. Nope. We managed to lift up both cars and, untangle it. There wasn't a drop of damage.
0: That's awesome.
1: I was like, so I would have had, 11th, but I ended up 15. So 15 out of 21 is not bad at all. And then we only had 11 cars last night. I started outside pole for my heat. Ended up at third. The track was, on ice, dude. It was just, there was no traction. And then the feature, I started fifth. Ended up seventh. Not bad. I mean, it frustrates me because I put a lot of time into this. Like, I work on my car. I do the stuff, right? And not getting results yet, but it'll come. It is what it is. You know what? There's such bigger things in life, And so I don't let it frustrate me. Not too much, anyways, obviously. I want to win. That's the whole point, right?
0: Right.
1: Am I having fun? My daughter, she's so cute. Adelina's praise and just want to thank you for my daddy and that he had fun, and it's not about winning, it's about having fun and all this stuff, and it's so cute, and it's it's true. We're at Bradford, and Richie Simmons he races a modified, it's beautiful, 343 for the fallen firefighters.
0: Yeah,
1: there's a tribute to that on his car. It's a beautiful car. And so he had put a post out about how when you go to the racetrack, it was about fun, hanging out with your friends, going racing, and it's just become this competitive, everyone hates each other, stupid stuff.
0: Yes.
1: And April...
0: it's always been that way in Claremont.
1: Yeah. And April says, April's Butch Elmzone's track, she's married to Butch, so they own the racetrack, whatever. And she's like, that actually gave me a little more hope, actually, because she's like, that's why we do this. We don't do this just because we do this.
0: Right.
1: We do it because you like to come see your friends at the track. You had fun. It was a family atmosphere. That's what you're here for.
0: Yeah.
1: And a lot of people have forgotten that.
0: Yeah. Some guys are very, very... so my friends growing up racing, I had a lot of really close race friends, and they're just very competitive.
1: It's different, though, because you can have competitive people, at track meets, right?
0: Right.
1: But they're still hanging out and having a good time. And then you get on the track, you do your thing, you're competitors, but then when you're done, and now you're back to friends. It just feels like...
0: that's why I love the fight game, by the way.
1: Yeah?
0: Because it is like that.
1: Yeah?
0: Win or lose, you hug.
1: I
0: mean, 90% of the time.
1: They scrap each other, but then they just...
0: but they respect each other. They're competitive. They're true sportsmen.
1: Right. Sometimes people lose sight of that.
0: And because...
1: why am I doing this?
0: Right.
1: What's the point?
0: Right.
1: Is it for that stupid plastic trophy, dude? Because it ain't worth it.
0: Right.
1: But is it to have fun and to go... for me, my wife helps me a lot, like especially at the track.
0: Right.
1: You know, like here she'll help me. If I mean, I can ask her, she'd help me do whatever. But
0: right.
1: At the track, she gives me my helmet, make sure I have all my safety stuff, all those things, like the things I could do alone, but it would suck and it's hard, right?
0: Right.
1: That, like, I look forward to that when I go to the track. Like, this is part of it. My kids watching me race, that means a lot to me.
0: Right.
1: You know? Those things, that's what it should mean to everybody. Whether it's racing, whether it's another sport, whatever it is you do. Like, if you lose sight of why you're doing it,
0: yes.
1: Then why are you doing it? If you're doing it just to do it, don't do it, dude.
0: Right.
1: Because it's not helping you at all with anything.
0: Oh, I agree. Hunters are the same way.
1: Yeah.
0: Believe it or not, I have a friend who I respect, one of the best hunters I know. Most people think he's an a-hole, and he is. he is. But he's like that. If he catches you hunting a spot that he hunts on one of his camp, whatever, it's the world comes to an end, you shoot his deer, blah, blah, blah. And I'm the opposite of that. Like, if you go into my spot and shoot this big buck I just got on camera, I'm going to congratulate you.
1: It's almost a win for you.
0: Yes, like...
1: It's like... Because it's a team, right? In a way, you're on the same team.
0: Yes. And I know that's going to make you want to continue to do it and grow in the sport.
1: Right.
0: And that's what the sport needs.
1: Correct.
0: Right?
1: It doesn't need that egotistical maniac.
0: Yes.
1: Like,
0: and
1: it's mine. It's this.
0: It's whole. And I respect the guy. I do.
1: Oh, yeah.
0: And I think he's a great guy. But most people don't.
1: Right.
0: And it's his fault.
1: Yep.
0: Because the way he is. Like,
1: it was like my buddy Rich. I used to race with him. And he's like, listen, I'm always going to give you the right information. Because I raced with some other guys that would mislead you just to slow you down.
0: Yes.
1: Because they want to make sure they win.
0: Right.
1: That's ridiculous.
0: Yeah.
1: He's like, listen, I'll beat you. When I beat you, it's going to be based on my experience. I've been doing this a long time.
0: Right.
1: My driving skills, whatever.
0: Right.
1: I'm not going to beat you because I gave you a bad setup so your car doesn't go as well.
0: Right. Well, I've always said that in anything. If you cheated, and that's not really cheating, but if you are gaining a competitive advantage on somebody by not doing the right thing, are you even beating them?
1: Right, you reap what you sow, man.
0: You're just not beating, but you're just...
1: You're not really beating them.
0: You're not beating them on a fair and square...
1: Right.
0: Right?
1: Right.
0: Like, and
1: you're trying to take out your competition in a different way.
0: And why do you even want to win on those terms?
1: Right.
0: So, again, I'm a deer hunter, right? So I relate everything back to that. Most people are out there trying to beat the deer's nose with the scent blockers, and I used to do that stupid stuff. And then I started thinking about it. I was like, am I even beating them? Like, if I take away their number one defense, is it as equal as me just being smarter than them?
1: It'd be like you hunting with a drone.
0: Yes.
1: That's not hunting, dude.
0: So now I do it. I'll go pump gas and have a cheeseburger on the way to my stand, and I taught me about wind and blah, blah, blah, how to actually beat them on their...
1: Right? No, it makes sense.
0: Like, so if you're beat... Yeah, I'm with you. Your friend's right.
1: Yeah.
0: Because if at the end of the day, when he beat you, he actually beat you.
1: Right.
0: On a equal, like, he gave you all the stuff.
1: Yes.
0: Right?
1: And I had beat him before.
0: That's amazing.
1: And that was the thing. When I knew, like, when I beat him, because he got second, I had the first place, I know I'd done well that night.
0: Yes.
1: When he didn't show up, if I beat, you know, and I won, it didn't mean as much. Because there was not as much competition. Like, anyone can win when there's six cars to show up.
0: Yes.
1: But when there's 14 or 16 and half of them are all on an equal page and they're fast.
0: Yes.
1: I mean, even last night, 11 cars. And I was like, this is my best chance so far this year, but there's still a lot of cars that are fast here.
0: Yeah.
1: You know, it's hard. Like, it's... But that's the whole point of it.
0: We went to watch Monster Trucks yesterday. So hot. But anyways, the first segment is them racing.
1: Yep.
0: And some young kids there that, and first time or blah, blah, blah. The old guy there, he ended up winning the whole thing. And he said, it's just because I'm more experienced than these guys. He goes, that's the only thing. Sometimes slower is faster. And I've been saying that my whole life about racing.
1: Yep.
0: Consistency, right?
1: Like,
0: I was like, oh, I love that. And that makes sense why he won.
1: I mean, last night's race was very much like when I raced wingless. The track, there's no grip in the track. I mean, actually, there was more grip when I raced wingless than it was because it was just like, it was so dry. So, like, last night, I couldn't get the car to hook up at all.
0: Yeah.
1: And it still frustrates me, though, because there's still six cars in front of you that are faster than you.
0: Right.
1: So they did something you didn't do.
0: Right.
1: What did you do? Because next time I want to be quicker. I want to be faster. So, but isn't that the whole point of this stuff?
0: Yeah.
1: Challenge you and then make the car faster.
0: Great spotters helping that, just so you know. I don't know about dirt, but I'm telling you, in asphalt, I can watch a car first and be like, okay, he's getting in, he's driving too deep in, or he's not letting off, or the whole thing.
1: It's really easy on asphalt. It's difficult on dirt because the track's changing constantly.
0: I would agree with that.
1: That's the challenge with dirt, is you're trying to beat the track too.
0: Right.
1: Because the track changes. Like, we thought it was going to start raining before I went out. I was like, man, if it rains right now, this setup and this for all of us, we're going to be all screwed.
0: Right.
1: Because the car's going to be so different.
0: Right, but it's everyone's got the same problem, right?
1: Yes.
0: That's where a good spotter would be like, hey, this car's going fast because he's riding really high.
1: That's where my wife is not good, because I'd be like, who won the race? I don't know. I only watch you. I'm like, don't only watch me. I want you to watch the whole race so you can tell me, oh, did you see this?
0: When we went, I could tell you what cars were faster.
1: Right.
0: Early on, just by how they were hitting their corners, and then every time, those are the cars that were up.
1: Right.
0: Because you can see that stuff.
1: Absolutely.
0: And if I could radio to the other guy, I'd be like, hey, this guy's doing this. And
1: we don't get any radios in dirt. That's the only thing that sucks.
0: Yeah, I see that.
1: But you could stand out there with a big sign.
0: Right.
1: That's how they do it, like dirt bike racing, right? They put a sign out
0: there.
1: Yes,
0: they do.
1: Yeah. It was funny, though. So we were pulling the track last night, and this is the first time ever some kid wanted my autograph. He was going down with all the kids. He had the shirt, and he was having like everyone sign it. And I'm thinking, man, you picked the wrong guy to sign your shirt. Like, A, my signature's horrible, and B, I'm nobody at all. But I'm like, all right, whatever. That was kind of cool, though.
0: Yeah.
1: Yeah. And my daughter, Adeline, is like, I'll sign your shirt. And he's like, you're not a driver. I don't want your signature.
0: Right. In the future, she becomes one of the best ever.
1: Yes.
0: Right?
1: Yes,
0: and he could have had his signature when you
1: had a 6-year-old signature. Right. Now you don't have it.
0: Right.
1: Yeah, so we were in Pittsburgh all last week, and it was good. The weather was good. I think we only had one day it was kind of weather, but it was a few days, actually. It was kind of almost chilly, like in the 70s.
0: Yes.
1: But then that changed at the end of the week big time, and then obviously it's still really hot and humid here.
0: Yes.
1: It feels like Dominican weather here. It's like crazy.
0: Oh, yesterday was bad.
1: Yeah. The morning was nice when we started out. I was like, all right, this ain't bad. Finishing stuff on my car, get my car loaded, and as soon as the sun came out, I was like, oh, I thought we were gonna have kind of a chilly day, which I'm fine with those days.
0: Right.
1: No, as soon as that sun went away, it was like massive heat. So
0: yeah, we left a little early from the truck thing because it was so hot.
1: It's
0: like, I couldn't, I was like, gee, it was only 82. It wasn't like hot,
1: humid though,
0: but the humidity was bad.
1: It makes it.
0: And then Tara started a whole thing. She opened up, because it's at the Hoppington Fairground.
1: Yeah.
0: So they all have little water stations. She opened one of those up so Corey and Malachi could put their head under the water. And then the next thing you know, it was a... I was like, oh.
1: Oops.
0: Yeah.
1: Uh-oh. Everyone's in the ball.
0: All the kids, like, water running. It's hot. Love it.
1: So one of the days, we thought about this. I was going to bring my side-by-side up there. Thought about it before. My whole thing was always, there's a lot of morons up there.
0: There are a lot of staters, yes.
1: Massholes and people from Connecticut, New York, all that, you know. We love your money. We just don't particularly care for you. We love you because I'm a Christian. I have to love you. But, like,
0: we just wish you behaved a little better sometimes.
1: Yeah, that's my fear, is not that I'll do something stupid on the trails. You know, you come around a corner and the guy's being an idiot kind of thing. Luckily, we had no issues. But so we rented side by sides and rented a 6-seater, which. That was disappointing because, so they have Razors, but this was a Polaris Ranger.
0: Yes.
1: I'm like, but granted, it was fully enclosed, had AC. It was pretty sweet. We opened the front window, though, so you could actually experience it. Like, power windows in the front. Like, it was,
0: holy moly.
1: Oh, yeah, it was pretty crazy.
0: It's like a $30,000 thing.
1: Oh, yeah.
0: Yeah.
1: And so they're like, oh, those kids, our kids, you know, are 6 and 3. Oh, if they're not 7, they can't go.
0: Yeah, that's what I've experienced.
1: I'm like, are you freaking kidding me? So... my wife doesn't like that answer anyway, so we rent them. We buy helmets for the little girls because we want to get helmets for them for when we go here on the road or whatever, you know.
0: Right.
1: And then we just left, went home, and then got the kids then. So it's not illegal for your children to be on the side-by-sides by state law. It's their stupid rule because it's a Polaris thing.
0: Yes.
1: Well, once I rented it and I'm out of here, I don't... the rule pounds it. Just like we were supposed to wear helmets.
0: Yes.
1: Guess what? I'm not wearing a helmet.
0: Right.
1: I don't have to wear a helmet. If the state says I had to wear it, I'm going to have to wear it. But other than that, so I wore the helmet when I left.
0: Yeah.
1: And then basically it was like pound sand when we're not doing it. So, It was
0: to be fair, though, it's because all the mass...
1: The stupid people!
0: Because I see the wrecks, all the stuff the fishing game responds to.
1: Yeah, and it's always the rental
0: It's always a rental out of state, yes.
1: Yes. Well, snowmobile, same
0: pretty
1: thing.
0: Soon, there's going to be a whole class for them.
1: See, I wouldn't go up there. And so I'm not a big snowmobile person. I don't like the cold anyways. Right. But I definitely wouldn't do that because it's even crazier.
0: Right.
1: Because there's way more snowmobiles that go up there. And but that's the fear. It's always been like stupid people, you know? So we went around. We had no issues. There actually was not all that many people on the trail. It was a lot of fun, though. Nice. We really did enjoy ourselves. There's one spot on Beach Road where we're staying there that you go up through the trail and there's a couple big mud puddles there.
0: Nice.
1: Oh, man, we went through those and got soaked. It was so much fun. The Razor was way more fun than the Polaris, I'll tell you.
0: Oh, absolutely. Yeah.
1: If you don't really want to get yourself in trouble, the Polaris Ranger is the way to go.
0: Right.
1: But if you want to go have a lot of fun, I mean, because when I was sitting in that, what is it again? That four-seater side-by-side there.
0: Yeah, the Ranger.
1: No, the other one. It'll come back to me.
0: Okay.
1: Razor,
0: yeah.
1: Dang it. The Razor.
0: Yes.
1: I felt like it was in my race car. I mean, it's louder. It's like...
0: Yeah.
1: It's dune buggy, like, you know? And I'm like, oh, I could get in a lot of trouble with this thing. I could just tell.
0: My mom has both of those.
1: Oh, yeah?
0: She has a Razor and the Ranger, actually. Yeah.
1: They're fun.
0: Yeah.
1: No, we had a great time. And then the next day, we had a few hours left. We just ran it for 24 hours. It just made the most sense.
0: Yeah.
1: Because you got to watch a video, and you got to give your license. So much crap, which I get it. They must... I'm guessing this place leases them from Polaris. And then if you, like, scratch it or do any damage, you have to pay for it. And then, like, for $35 more, the deductible, instead of being $3,000, it would be $1,500. I'm like, you know what? Screw it. $1,500 is a lot of money. So it wasn't $3,000. And, of course, then I got two of them. So I'm like, man, if we both hit each other, it's $6,000. And I was thinking these things, but I was like, you know what? No, we were good. We didn't have no issues. And
0: right, just be, yeah.
1: At one point, we hit a rock underneath, and I was like, oh, great. It's going to dent it, but it... Luckily, it didn't. Like, they're made for what they're used for.
0: Right.
1: But, and I get it. You're renting it. Like, you bring it back all trash, you're going to pay for it.
0: Right,
1: and
0: yeah.
1: You should, right?
0: Right. Someone's running the business.
1: Yeah, I get it.
0: Yeah, it's a livelihood. I get it, too.
1: It's like when I ran into the boat on Pisaki, and then the freaking wave came and took out the door, and I had to pay for the stupid thing. Yeah. That was a little different. I felt like that was like nature. That wasn't something I did wrong.
0: Right.
1: But I paid for it because... That's what I had to do. So, yeah, no, we had a good vacation. It was good. It was a good time. It went so fast.
0: It does.
1: It went so fast.
0: It always
1: fast,
0: does.
1: Dude. Like, I already said before many times now, like, wish we just came out here for a week. Or, excuse me, 2 weeks. Because,
0: I think any vacation should be 2 weeks.
1: Yeah, because it's time you get settled in and all that, and then it's almost time to go.
0: I do it all the time. November, I rush to a place for 3 or 4 days because I usually have work that I have to do. So I'll come back, and it's just never long enough.
1: No.
0: Except for Ohio, I usually go for like 10 straight days. And then at the end of that, I'm like, okay, I've been here too long.
1: Yeah.
0: If that makes, like...
1: Yeah.
0: And Tara's still waiting on my answer for that this year. We'll see. I'd rather just go for, like, four-day weekends here and there versus... Because they want to do October 28th to November 8th this year. And I don't know. I've kind of had enough of the Ohio thing, be honest.
1: Yeah.
0: Like, it's awesome out there, blah, blah, blah. But the license is crazy expensive.
1: Really?
0: Yeah, it's like over $400-something.
1: Where I
0: can hunt Mass, New York, Pennsylvania... all right here for under that price.
1: All of them, yeah.
0: And I can just go down for, say, Friday, Saturday, Sunday, come back. You know what I mean?
1: Right, I'm
0: not stuck out west for...
1: Yeah.
0: Yeah, so... And it's so close to home, too. It's 12 hours to get out to Ohio.
1: And
0: through a lot of big... I don't know.
1: I hear you.
0: Yeah. I think I'm making the guy that does it every year not so happy.
1: Yeah,
0: but
1: I get over it.
0: Again, peace at home. I've been putting in a lot of hours. The wife's like, "Really, you're gonna go away for 2 weeks?" I'm like, "Yeah, you're right." She's like, "And can you really afford to do that and come back and the mess you might have?" I was like, "Well, I can answer the phone out there." It's like, "Do you?"
1: Careful, I answer that question. Well, when people call, yeah.
0: No, I try to stay on top of stuff, even when I'm out there, because I've always been busy when I've been out there.
1: Right.
0: So,
1: no, peace at home is extremely valuable.
0: Yeah, it sure is. Like, I would say it's undervalued by most people until they realize it's like, hey, all the stuff. So,
1: yeah.
0: Yeah, we're working on it. So we got two new foster kids, which is amazing.
1: It is amazing.
0: But it's a lot of extra stuff going on now, and yeah, so. I love it. It's great.
1: No,
0: keep your plate full.
1: Yeah. No, I mean, that's the thing. Like, too many people are like, oh, I'm going to retire and I'm going to do nothing. And I'm like, yeah, and that never lasts. Either you die right off or you're back to work because you're just like, you know, we're not made to retire.
0: Someone who's retired.
1: Yeah.
0: I've done it.
1: Yeah.
0: And I'm telling you, it's cool for the first couple months.
1: Right.
0: Then after, I'm just saying. And I'm not the person. That's why I don't go out and do huge things. Like, I do my real estate on my own, but that's just passive. Like, I got to pay attention to it, like, when I have fires. Right. You know, and stuff like that. But for the most part, it's not something I have to do every day. I need somebody who... I'm just the type of person who has to be beholden to somebody else to keep myself disciplined, if that makes sense.
1: No, it does.
0: Because... At the end of my retirement there, I would sleep until 8, 9, you know.
1: You're
0: what I mean?
1: Lazy.
0: I do.
1: Yes.
0: And then I lay around the house because it's, you know, and then I'm like, oh, I'm going to do that. And I need to, it's just who I am. I understand myself. I'm very self-aware.
1: Yep.
0: And I just function better by serving others. That's just how I am.
1: Right.
0: That's just...
1: No, it's like you're supposed to. You're supposed to serve other people.
0: You are. And I mean, I could do my own thing. It's just I'm telling you, I wouldn't be just... I would have to have enough people involved where...
1: most people need someone to hold them accountable.
0: That. That's... And
1: I
0: that's
1: would
0: just,
1: say all people need
0: that's
1: it
0: just
1: to
0: who
1: some
0: I,
1: point, right?
0: Right. It's just who I... Yeah. Yeah, it's just how I work. So, if I could work till I was 100 for somebody...
1: Yeah.
0: I mean, not 70 hours a week, but...
1: No.
0: But, just saying.
1: But you gotta... You're right, it's...
0: Whatever it is doing.
1: You slow down, maybe, but you
0: right.
1: still do stuff.
0: Right. Maybe I don't know, volunteer, bring people breakfast, but if Mary's counting on her breakfast, you know what I mean? It makes me have to get up to get ready.
1: Correct.
0: That's the thing.
1: Yes. No, 100%. Like, I get it. So, not this week... But next week, this is super exciting. So, Evangelist Unkit is going to be in Newport at Lake Church on August 16th. That's a Sunday at 7. And then all week, a 10 a.m. service and a 7 p.m. service. This guy is phenomenal. I've seen him twice. So good.
0: Good.
1: Power of God, Word of God, just... He's amazing. He's originally from India. He's funny. He's funny. I'm telling you. If you ever made a church service, this would be the one to make.
0: Okay.
1: Absolutely amazing. Out of all the people, I've seen a lot of really good people. This guy, he's under the River Church, Pastor Rodney.
0: Yep.
1: And he's really good friends with Pastor Sam, obviously. And it's, I'm telling you, don't miss this.
0: Nice.
1: Miracle Services. He's the one. I'll tell a story. Pastor Sam had told us, oh, man. I think we talked about it on our Revival in the Amps show before. So, he was in Springfield, Mass, I think, 2 years ago. And, not Springfield, Fitchburg, at Crossroads.
0: Yeah.
1: And, so I went down for 2 nights, and I already seemed to miss the good thing. So, him and I think Manny, maybe Mike were down there. And there's this lady who's, like, demon-possessed. And so, at the end of the night, he prayed for everybody. And it took time, because there's a lot of... There was, like, 700-800 people there. She's the last person to go up, okay? And then he goes up to pray for her, just to lay hands on her like he'd done every person. And she's like, don't touch me. Gets all weird. Gives him two middle fingers and then goes to run off. And as she's like maybe 10 feet or something from him, she's like, he's like, in the name of Jesus, come out of that woman. That woman stops like she got hit by a baseball bat and falls on the ground and then gets up and has no recollection of nothing. Like, she was demon possessed. And Pastor Sam's like, can you imagine sitting through the whole service as a demon knowing you're going to get cast out of this woman in the end.
0: Right.
1: Wait around for the whole thing in wait to go up for prayer. And then knowing. And so she gives him two middle fingers, runs, and he says, in the name of Jesus. And he's like, it was like a baseball bat hit her. And she just fell backwards.
0: That's amazing.
1: But this guy has had literally blind eyes open, deaf ears, like all of it. Legit. None of it, you know. This funny, Pastor Sam gets this message from someone like, you're allowing evil in your church service and all this. And
0: I saw it all.
1: And I was like laughing. I was like, wait. Isn't that the exact thing they said about Jesus, that he was a demon? He's actually working for the devil?
0: Yeah.
1: Wait, same spirit. So I'm like, just, and he obviously laughs it off.
0: Right.
2: What is wrong with some people?
0: Pastor Sam's emotional intelligence is super high.
1: Yes.
0: Like, I pride myself because I've worked hard on it. I'm not even close to his. Nope. People say things and he just turns it.
1: Oh, wicked.
0: I'm like, that's so good.
1: He's so good at it.
0: Yeah. Like, it could be the, and he's like, yeah, okay, so we're doing this now. And yeah, he goes, that makes sense. I'm like, what?
1: I already said that was like the most gangster thing to do is just when someone wants to fight with you,
0: yeah,
1: it's not fight with them.
0: No, I agree.
1: Because it actually makes them more angry.
0: Yes.
1: But you just laugh inside because you're like, you're not going to win.
0: Right.
1: You're looking for a fight, you're not getting one from
0: right.
1: them. Right. And then you just, yeah, some people are just dumb.
0: I agree.
1: I ain't got a better word.
0: God has dimmed the light a little bit.
1: Yes. Yeah. He needs to turn the lights on in your head.
0: A little brighter, yes.
1: There's some serious things going on.
0: I really should say the devil dimmed the lights a little
1: bit.
0: That's
1: true. That's true.
0: God needs to just turn up the volume.
1: Yes, 100%. So I'm telling you, you don't want to miss this week. So it starts on August 16th.
0: Nice.
1: 7 o'clock service. And then they're doing a 10 a.m. service. Too. Andrew is actually excited about that because I was like, I wonder how many people, because we don't live in a huge area, you know. We'll be there for 10 a.m. She's like, oh, I might go to the 10 a.m. service. So I was like, well, there you go.
0: Nice.
1: This guy's great. Like, he's never prayed for me because when I was there, he didn't pray for people that night. And like, so like, just to have him come to Newport, it's a really a big thing. So
0: nice.
1: It'll be awesome. Let's do our Bible verse.
0: Bible verse, yes.
1: We had someone new message in last week.
0: Wow,
1: that
0: good.
1: Made me happy.
0: Nice.
1: So that's cool. And then we have our regulars that message in every week, so we appreciate those people very much. But Sean had messaged in the verse. I was like, yes, finally somebody else is getting in on this. And it's funny because I know these people listen. Like, there's more people that listen to our show than we think they do.
0: Right.
1: But then when I see that, I was like, oh, this is great. Maybe it was when we said, we don't care if you want to give it to someone else.
0: Right.
1: I don't care. We're giving away a cruise.
0: Right, right.
1: Someone's going on a cruise.
0: Yes.
1: Whether we have to chloroform them and tape them up or what.
0: There you go.
1: They're going on a cruise. All right, so send in the book, chapter, verse, and this is it. I am not afraid of 10,000 enemies who surround me on every side. So, book, chapter, verse. I'm not afraid of 10,000 enemies who surround me on every side.
0: Nice.
1: And, we'll enter you in, and then on our 100th show, we'll draw the winner for a Caribbean cruise.
0: Love it.
1: I mean, that's, like, amazing.
0: I'm with you. I thought it was a great idea.
1: Yeah.
0: I came up with it, so I thought it was good.
1: Yeah. But you're like, oh, crew. I'm like, wait. You're like, we can do this.
0: I'm just saying, something like that's good.
1: Here's another thing. I got a bunch of things here, but so I saw this the other day and I was like, whoa, this is really good. If you chew your food but never swallow it, you'll starve. The same applies to God's word. If you read it but you never apply it, you'll starve spiritually. And we are spiritual beings. You need the word of God. I was like, I think I'm actually going to keep this on.
0: So that's good.
1: I won't delete this from my screen just so that in the future, because I feel like that's so true.
0: Yeah. God designed us so well, but so unwell.
1: So well, except then when he gave us that free will problem. That was the problem.
0: That is definitely the problem. Mm-hmm. Yeah. It's like, ugh. I was debating a guy on Facebook because he thinks we're all a cult and blah, blah. And I was like, that breaks. Usually I would get defensive.
1: Here's the thing about cults.
0: I've gotten better, though.
1: But here's the thing about cults. You don't get to go home.
0: Right.
1: Here's the thing about my church. They're going to tell you to go home. They don't want you spending it.
0: Right, right.
1: Pastor Jonathan Harris says, you ain't staying in my house. Get the hell out.
0: Right, right,
1: He don't use that word probably. But he's like, you ain't staying here. Get out.
0: Well, I was like, I feel sorry for you because this is the only life you're going to have. And you're basically a dead man walking. And I feel bad about that. And he's like, I don't know what your cult's feeding you, but we're all going to die. I was like, yeah, here. But some of us are going to have eternal life on you. Yeah. Well, like all of us are, but some of us are going to be a lot better than others.
1: Yeah.
0: That's all I'm saying. Like,
1: did you respond to that?
0: Yeah, there was a whole... I'll send you the whole conversation. Because it was on one of the Clamont groups where it started. And, of course, I was in a mood that day, so I went down the rabbit hole with them.
1: Whenever you do that, it only ends up hurting you in the end. Or irritating you. Because these people... Like, some of these people, you can't get through to them.
0: Yes.
1: Like, oh, I believe in evolution. But I'm a fool because I believe in God.
0: Yeah.
1: Yet, we came from monkeys, but they're still monkeys.
0: Yeah, yeah, and then there's humans, but there's nothing in... Yeah, there's a whole...
1: Yeah.
0: The pastor, that Sam, but he talked about... I think I even sent that to you about the king today laying down for his dog. I think I sent that to you not long ago. The pastor that... I can't remember his name. He's great. The young guy there. Sam posts him a lot, too. Refers to him a lot. But anyways, that pastor... he talks about all that stuff, and I forgot where I was going with that completely, but...
2: Yeah, so the king one...
0: Yes.
2: So, we've all sinned.
0: Yeah, yes.
2: And the penalty is death, right?
0: Yeah.
2: So, the story goes that there's a king, and he makes a rule. He knows someone was stealing from the treasury.
0: Yes.
2: And he's watching a couple days. He says, whoever catches him is 20 lashes. Well... Then finally, it keeps happening. He's like, whoever takes next time, it's 40 lashes. Well, 39 lashes
0: is death.
2: Was death. And so then they find the person and bring him out. They bring the person out in front of all the people, right? This is the person who's stealing from you. It was a princess. It was his daughter. And so he could say, well, no, I'm not going to, you know, now it's my daughter.
0: He's the king, right?
2: He's the king. He could change the rules.
0: Right. But
2: well, he's a righteous king.
0: Well, he's all about being just.
2: Yes.
0: Just like our king.
2: Yes.
0: And he's all about being loving.
2: Yes. Okay. And so, what does he do? Before the executioner goes to lay a lash down, his daughter pulled her shirt, you know, bare back exposed. And someone's calling in. They want to talk about this.
0: Cam.
2: Oh.
0: Okay.
2: So, he lays his body over hers. And he says, lay on the lashes, which is the death sentence, right?
0: Yes.
2: And then just before he dies, he says to his daughter, like, be a fair and just
0: leader.
2: You don't know where the mute button is on that thing?
0: I'm trying. Working on it.
2: Technology is a struggle for you.
0: You know that.
2: Yes.
0: Okay.
2: So, the reality is we all deserve death for the things we do in our life, right? But Jesus paid that price.
0: Yes.
2: He took those lashings for us.
0: Yes. For being so loving.
2: Because he loves us and he's just.
0: Yes.
2: And that's the thing. It depends. It takes time to get there, I think, and people really struggle with the fact, and there's times where I've struggled with it, but like, so you're telling me that Hitler could go to heaven if he gave his life to Jesus and knew Jesus? Yeah, he did.
0: Absolutely.
2: Because he laid over Hitler's body just like he laid over yours. And a lot of people have a real struggle with that.
0: Well.
2: But they don't realize that you're just as big of a sinner.
0: I've said this about Jeffrey Dahmer multiple times, one of the worst serial killers ever.
2: Mm-hmm.
0: At the end of his life.
2: Was it him or Bundy?
0: Oh, Ted Bundy.
2: Bundy.
0: Yeah, Bundy. Yeah, yeah, yeah. You're right. Bundy. But at the end of his life, he was a devout Christian. That's all he...
2: And if he knew Jesus, he's going to heaven.
0: And when they were going to do the life, he's like, I'm good. I know where I'm going. Like,
2: so this is the difference between Christianity and Islam. They expect you to die for Allah, right?
0: Yes.
2: Our king dies for us. He died for our sins.
0: That, what's her name? The Australian girl said something the other day.
2: Listen.
0: Yes, so good. Sandra. What she said is all religions except for Christians was developed by the devil.
2: Yeah, and they're all the same.
0: That's what she's like. She's like, think about it. I was like, oh, that's powerful.
2: Every one of them. You look at Christianity, right?
0: Yeah.
2: And then you take Islam. They stole Christianity and stole Judaism.
0: Yes.
2: That's all it is.
0: Yes. And then made their own little tweaks to it. Yeah.
2: 600 years after Christ had died, Muhammad has an encounter with an angel that beat the crap out of him.
0: Right.
2: And what does it say in Galatians that if any angel ever comes to you with a different gospel than this? Think about it. He literally wrote it in Galatians.
0: Yes.
2: 600 years, 550 years, whatever, prior to that even happening.
0: Right.
2: Come on.
0: Right.
2: And then Islam, Muslims believe in Jesus. He was a prophet and all this. I'm like, do you not understand? Seriously, look at this. If you're a Jewish or you're a Muslim, read, because you believe in the Old Testament, right? You believe in the Torah.
0: Right.
2: So go to Isaiah 53. And you read that. And then think about who throughout history fits that. And you'll all draw the same conclusion.
0: Right.
2: Jesus Christ. Every time.
0: Yes.
2: So.
0: I'm with you.
2: People.
0: Yeah, at the end of the conversation with that guy, he's like, well, how can you prove it? I was like, I'll give a challenge to you. Prove that it's not so.
2: Exactly.
1: You can't. You'll have a harder time disproving God's real than you will that God is actually real.
0: I was like, because I can give you 1,000 things.
1: Because there's thousands and thousands. There's more proof of Jesus Christ's life, existence, and resurrection than there is any other history in the world.
0: Exactly.
1: Napoleon, Alexander the Great. There's no history greater in so much stuff than Jesus. But you want to deny that.
0: Well, that's the thing. I was like, well, he's like, Jesus made up, man, blah, blah, blah. And I was like, well, was George Washington made up too?
1: Exactly.
0: Same thing. History books just telling you. And then he went on the Adam and Eve thing. And like, I'm good at this stuff now. I'm like, okay, the Bible, just because it says it started with Adam and Eve, and maybe Pastor Sam can even correct me, I may be wrong, but the Bible isn't everything that God did. It doesn't mean God didn't create other people. It's not a history of God. It's a lesson of God.
1: He made Adam and he put him in the garden, which means the garden was already there.
0: Right.
1: It didn't say anything prior to what he had. He could have done this 100 times already and perfected it with us.
0: Well, it's like Adam and Eve had 2 sons, and then we all descended from that. I was like, it doesn't. Maybe God created many more people.
1: Here's the problem.
0: It's not a history book.
1: You're trying to get it from your brain.
0: Yes.
1: And you're never going to get it
0: because you're not that level.
1: And that's why it was written the way it was.
0: Yes.
1: It's not for your brain to rationalize it and make sense.
0: I mean, it's a book of history, but it's not meant to be a book of history.
1: No. It's meant to be a word of God.
0: It's a book of lessons.
1: Yes.
0: A book of guidance. Mm-hmm. I can give you a lot of things. It is.
1: Yes.
0: But it doesn't say in there every single thing God did.
1: No, because you would
0: like God
1: never
0: like
1: read
0: made
1: it.
0: That dandelion, and God it's made that. Like, come on!
1: I've been trying to keep up with this, but man, I can't get past dandelions.
0: Exactly. Like, come on! Like,
1: you're not that important, dude.
0: Right?
1: You as a person are not that important.
0: Right?
1: That you need to know everything that's going on.
0: Right?
1: We're human. We're dumb.
0: Yes.
1: We really are dumb people.
0: Right?
1: Like,
0: and the big part of the whole thing is faith.
1: Yes.
0: If you knew everything, then you wouldn't have faith.
1: Mm-hmm.
0: There's a whole point to all of this.
1: Yes.
0: Like, wow. So.
1: And it's funny because people are like, oh, I don't have faith for that healing stuff. Well, I tell you what, if you don't have faith for the healing stuff, you don't have faith for salvation.
0: Right.
1: Because it's all or one. You can't just pick and choose what you want.
0: Right.
1: Well, I believe Jesus died for me, but I don't believe in healing stuff. Then you don't believe in what he preached. I don't believe in prosperity. Then you don't believe in the teachings of Jesus.
0: Right.
1: And you obviously don't know how to read a Bible.
0: Right. I'm with you.
1: Like, but too many people open it, one verse, yep, see, that's what it says. Did you read the verse before and after that? Because most of the time, that's where it will disprove what you just said.
0: Well, when Pastor Sam says there's people here decades and haven't seen anything, I feel like they haven't seen any miracles or wonders or anything because they got a blindfold on.
1: Yes.
0: I can't think of a single person that some miracle hasn't happened to them. You had a child. That's a miracle. Like,
1: the cut on your finger healed.
0: Miracle.
1: Miracle.
0: Perspective is everything on that stuff. Mm-hmm. Like, if you're telling me you went decades without a miracle, I feel bad for you. Like, man. Yeah. I think it's...
1: Sorry. No, my wife's like, what do you want for dinner?
0: Oh, nice.
1: No, I was trying to think about how I spell enchiladas.
0: E something.
1: Yeah, E, and then luckily it kicked in here.
0: Yeah, I love.
1: I can't do two things at once all the time, you know.
0: Yeah.
1: And I also got to get up at 3 a.m. to hit the airport for. Yeah. Mm. So I'm kind of contemplating, like, do I want to do a Thursday show, or do we just give 2 verses today and then
0: call good?
1: Yeah, because we could do that.
0: We could.
1: We have the power to do that.
0: You have the power to do whatever you want.
1: We do have that power. You know, this really on my mind more earlier, but I feel like I really want to talk about it now, because I think just it'll take a second and then it will stir up in me again. So,
0: okay.
1: I went up to visit my grandfather today, and I don't get to see him nearly enough. I mean, he lives in Croydon, it ain't far, but I'm an extremely busy person. And so anything else I do, like, if you get time in my life, you don't understand that you actually are an important person in my life.
0: I agree with that.
1: Because the most valuable thing I have is time.
0: Yes.
1: And when I have to give up my time to go see someone, to do whatever, like, you should understand, like, even if I see you once a week or once a month, that you must mean something to me.
0: Because
1: I could go spend time with my kids.
0: Right.
1: Which,
0: you know. Take care of business. Whatever.
1: Yeah. There's a million and a half things. So, go up see my grandfather. He hasn't been doing well. She's got bladder cancer, thing going on. My grandmother is getting dementia, which that's not as bad, at least. It's
0: a lot of stress on him, though.
1: Oh, yeah, there's a lot of stuff going on.
0: Yeah.
1: And, you know, my grandfather is kind of living on a cloud, too, of, like, it's just, I see it. I struggle going up there, too, because of that. Because, like, dude, when I walk in a room, the devil should see light, because you see Jesus in me. But sometimes you walk in a real dark place, that darkness wants to overtake you.
0: Right.
1: And it will, for a moment.
0: Yes.
1: It'll never overtake me, like, oh, wow, I'm not going to serve God no more. No,
0: right.
1: But it messes you, right?
0: Yeah, it does.
1: We all have family members, I'm sure, that are, like, doom and gloom.
0: Yes.
1: And you never, like, you don't like visiting those people because it's doom and gloom.
0: Right.
1: And so it is a challenge to, I mean, he's going through stuff. He has legit things to be doom and gloom about.
0: Right.
1: And it's tough because I know my time with him is limited.
0: Yes.
1: I mean, he's 84 years old. Like,
0: yep.
1: I've been blessed with the amount of time. Like, I'm 43 and I have grandparents still.
0: Yeah.
1: I'm blessed. Yeah. I'm thankful every single day. So I wanted to go up, you know, to see him because I'm going to be in the Dominican this week. And then I was last week I was in Pittsburgh, you know. And
0: right.
1: So, you know, and I know some of what's going on. But really the point of this conversation is just talk about how evil. And I'm going to say this is my personal opinion. And, yeah, I can think whatever I want because that's not illegal. So this isn't slander. This isn't libel. But Dartmouth Hospital is the most evil group of people. It's funny because when I was a kid, I had a mild kidney disease. So I spent a lot of time at Dartmouth going in and out. I loved the place. I thought it was great. I loved the Sbarro's pizza. Like, I thought the place was great. And it's just gotten to a point where when you go there, I'll see my grandfather's name. Like, I won't physically see it, but on the bricks of their new wings that they just keep adding on up there, that's all you are. Is you're a number.
0: Yeah.
1: You're basically a human test dummy, and you're just money. That's all you are.
0: Yes.
1: I know someone that works up there, and he's like, oh, they're putting another addition on, or no, put another $50 million addition on, another $50 million. That's all it is.
0: Yeah.
1: They've built this super huge hospital. They've taken over every hospital in the state.
0: Yeah, they've definitely monopolized the whole.
1: And then, which is illegal, because the Rockefellers and Carnegies, they pass all these laws, but...
0: Well, they passed them against them, yes. To,
1: yeah.
0: Yeah, yeah, yeah.
1: Yeah, yeah.
0: Yeah.
1: So, now you have a hospital that's too big, it's too big to fail.
0: But there's loopholes.
1: Oh, of course.
0: I mean...
1: So, my grandfather, he's like, okay, you could have done this, done this. Well, this is aggressive cancer, fast-moving, whatever. They twiddled their thumbs and screwed around and put on chemo. Did all these stupid things, right, that didn't work. They wasted 9 months of his life that would have been a much better experience for, you know, quality care, right, is the whole point here.
0: Yeah.
1: And now they're like, well, I think we could just take your bladder out. That's probably the best bet for you. Then why wouldn't you say that 9 months ago?
0: Right.
1: Wait, let's risk the cancer spreading more. And you could say, well, that's not my experience. I'm telling you what, I promise you at some point in your life, you'll have an elderly person in your family that goes to Dartmouth Hospital, and then you'll quickly see that they're nothing but a number.
0: Right.
1: And they'll look at the patient and say, well, at your age, does it really matter anyways? You should lose your job. You should lose your medical license.
0: Right.
1: And you should be working at McDonald's. And I have nothing against McDonald's. I've said this many times.
0: Me either.
1: But it's not a high-paying job that people's lives are at stake, right?
0: Right.
1: You messed up my shake earlier. You know what? I'm going to go back again and get another one at some point because that's how it is.
0: Right.
1: No harm,
0: that's
1: no foul.
0: It's kind of what you expect.
1: Yes.
0: Yeah.
1: But when you're a doctor, and that's all it is, it's money. And I'm not saying it's every single doctor. I'm saying it's just bred into them.
0: Yeah. It's a whole different than what it was 30 years ago.
1: Yes.
0: I mean, they talk about the ethics and stuff, but now...
1: They have no ethics.
0: But now it's about how many patients...
1: Yes.
0: How many kickbacks from the pharmaceutical companies. Yes. It's not their will guiding them anymore. It's the
1: money.
0: It's the money guiding them.
1: Yes.
0: And the love of money is the root of all evil.
1: Yes, and that hospital is evil.
0: Yes. So
1: I curse you, wickedness, in the name of Jesus. And for the people up there that aren't wicked,
0: right,
1: that actually are there, I bless you in the name of Jesus,
0: yes,
1: that somehow you get in charge of these positions,
0: right,
1: that roots out all this evil that's all about money and not about the patient. Your first oath as a doctor and as a medical professional is to do no harm.
0: Yes.
1: That is the first oath that you take.
0: Right.
1: Yet you've all forgotten that.
0: It's not so much all the doctors either. I'm sure there's plenty.
1: Oh, no, they work as teams now.
0: But you got to remember, there's a board
1: Yes, you answer to that board.
0: That board dictates, and I guarantee when it's their board, when they're having their board meetings,
1: yes,
0: it's all about, well, how much money.
1: Yes.
0: It's probably never about.
1: It's not how Mrs. Smith.
0: How can we
1: Smith
0: save more lives?
1: Exactly.
0: Right.
1: How much? How can we make more money so we can build a legacy, so we can add another wing onto our addition?
0: Right. That is a problem.
1: It's disgusting.
0: Yes, because
1: it is wickedness.
0: Yes.
1: And sure, if I had a heart attack, I'd be very thankful for the doctors to save my life.
0: Right. I mean, if anything major happens, I want to go to Dartmouth.
1: Not me.
0: Because I've seen this stuff.
1: Oh, I could tell you stories about Dartmouth, but we will not get into those on the show, because then I will get a lawsuit. But
0: yeah, I'm not saying they're the greatest, but I can tell you major things they're really good at, because I'm just saying I've had some crazy good...
1: There's some good... I've seen a kidney specialist up there for years. He was one of the top guys in the country. He went on somewhere else, but there are good people there.
0: Right.
1: So I'm not saying... It's like when we talk about Israel.
0: Right.
1: You're saying all the Jews... No. I'm saying the Israeli government is evil, corrupt, and all going to hell.
0: Yes.
1: What I'm trying to say is the hospital and their policies and the way they run their hospital is evil and wicked.
0: Right.
1: And they should repent or go do something else. Because you are nothing but a money simpleton.
0: So I agree with you 100%.
1: Yes.
0: The only thing I was saying is if something happened to my kid...
1: You want the best doctors possible.
0: They have the best.
1: Of course.
0: That's all I'm saying. Yes.
1: Personally, I think I'd go to Massachusetts to a doctor or something. But
0: I just seen them do some really crazy things.
1: Lake St. Jude's is known for being a great hospital for kids.
0: Yes.
1: I bet there's bad stories too.
0: Yes.
1: But here's the thing. Now, if you want to talk about Chad.
0: Right.
1: Children's Hospital in Dartmouth.
0: Yes.
1: I wouldn't have this conversation.
0: Right.
1: Because I know they're fantastic.
0: Yes.
1: I've been through it before.
0: Right.
1: My ex-wife had leukemia. She went through... They were great.
0: Right.
1: So, breaking it down separately a little bit, right?
0: Exactly.
1: Because there are good parts, and there are good doctors there.
0: Yes.
1: And there are good nurses and people that care and everything else.
0: Yes.
1: But there's a lot of wicked things, when it comes to dealing with elderly people.
0: I agree with that.
1: They don't care.
0: I would say that's 100%.
1: They don't.
0: Right.
1: Oh, you're 84 years old, so what difference does it make?
0: Right,
1: you've only got a number of years left anyways.
0: Right. So,
1: well, you know what, Mr. Doctor? You don't know when your time is going to get called up. It could be today.
0: Yeah, I've never seen an expiration date on anyone's phone.
1: Nope.
0: Just saying.
1: I mean...
0: And they might have 15 good years left.
1: My grandmother's dad lived to 93 or 4.
0: Yeah, and like, technology.
1: Yes, but they don't care because you're just... Well, you're an elderly person. So, wait, is your job now to value what life means?
0: Right.
1: So, because you're 84, your life don't mean nothing, but you're 6, it does? Yeah. Now, we would all agree that the 6-year-old's life, if it was to choose between the two, the 84-year-old's going to say choose the 6-year-old.
0: Right.
1: But your job as a doctor isn't to choose which one's better or well. No. Your job is to provide the best care possible.
0: Always. Right.
1: And to do no harm.
0: Right.
1: So that you just leave that there, and then you let the cancer spread.
0: Right.
1: And then, oh, no, we could do this. And the thing is, too, I've noticed is now it's all about no one doctor makes any decisions.
0: No.
1: I got to talk to the team.
0: Yes.
1: You know why they do that? Liability.
0: Yes.
1: So they can spread the liability around.
0: Right.
1: Because no one can make a decision. You're not really doctors anymore anyways.
0: Right.
1: You've been just taught from pharmaceutical companies what drugs to push.
0: Yes. So that, 1,000%, yes.
1: That's all it is.
0: It is.
1: You're licensed drug dealers.
0: Yes.
1: And you're worse than the ones that sell fentanyl on the streets.
0: I agreed, because
1: you kill way more people.
0: Yes.
1: Medical malpractice in this country kills so many people. Is it number one?
0: It is.
1: Number one.
0: Number one.
1: Number one killer in the country.
0: Over DWI, over
1: fentanyl overdoses.
0: Over cancer, the whole thing is
1: medical malpractice.
0: Yes. And because they're going so, like, it's so bad. And here's something that actually scares me a little bit. But it might, I don't know how I feel 100%. Because I'm on the fence with AI.
1: Oh,
0: I'm 100%. I like the ability to check things super fast.
1: Right.
0: But they're making a policy now. It's in the works that they're doing AI in the medical field, where the doctor has to actually refer to the AI to reduce the malpractice. Because the AI can pick it out faster than they can, per se.
1: And when you lose your humanity, then what do you have left?
0: But that's the other side of it. When you lose the humanity side...
1: Because the AI is not going to have any problem deciding an 84-year-old isn't worth saving.
0: That's
1: because they don't have feelings.
0: Right. It does. It's just this is the fact.
1: Doc has to live with it.
0: Right.
1: And eventually, you reap what you sow, and you will you will meet your maker, and you will answer for your stuff.
0: Right.
1: But AI won't.
0: No. Yeah. That's
1: no
0: why,
1: one cares.
0: That's why these data centers. Like at first, I thought these were like normal office building type size things. Now I've looked into it. They're whole like acres and acres of land. To build these.
1: And they take billions of gallons of water, millions.
0: Yes, the whole
1: daily
0: day.
1: To cool them.
0: I'm like, oh boy, are we creating?
1: Yes, a lot of bad stuff with it.
0: Yeah, okay. So
1: not just, good, dude.
0: But I agree with you, though. Dartmouth is definitely not the...
1: And I'm sure we could do the same conversation anywhere in this country.
0: Yes.
1: But there are other hospitals that aren't as bad as that.
0: Right. You're better off finding a private practice doctor... In my opinion.
1: Oh, absolutely.
0: It's just hard to find them now.
1: I have a person. You need a doctor that's is not in the system, all this stuff, and is very smart. Really great doctor. Reach out to me. I will hook you up. She's right in Warner. She's fantastic.
0: Nice.
1: I am so blessed to have this one. Actually met her through my friend Nikki, who's a nurse practitioner somewhere in like so.
0: Right.
1: No, I can totally hook you up with an old school doctor that believes in natural medicine. She also believes in
0: real
1: medicine. Today's medicine.
0: Yes.
1: But she believes in giving you the option because it's your body.
0: Right.
1: You know, your body, your choice, right? We talk about it all the time.
0: Yes.
1: But then they've seen people protesting, you're going to put that vaccine in you.
0: Yeah.
1: Dr. Fauci.
0: Yes.
1: Think he's a hero? Oh.
0: Oh, my God, yeah.
1: His days.
0: I'm surprised we didn't even go down that road.
1: That man should post really soon that I don't feel suicidal.
0: Right.
1: Because I feel like that will be the end of him.
0: Yeah.
1: I really do. Yeah. I feel like the way he goes out, it's not going to be in any sort of jail. So it's not going to be anything. It's going to be he commits suicide.
0: Yeah.
1: Like, quote unquote, suicide.
0: Yes, because he knows too much.
1: Yes,
0: I've seen it a million times.
1: Because I don't think the dude's suicidal at all.
0: No.
1: Because he's too much of an egotistical maniac.
0: He is very, yes.
1: Yeah. Crazy. So, I am in Dominican this week.
0: Yeah.
1: Still collecting bicycles.
0: Yes, I got a bunch for you.
1: Oh, that's great. Because I'm at...
0: Not a bunch, but three or four that I think are decent.
1: My goal is 300. I've got 7 out here. I've got 2 more I've got to pick up. So I'm still at 291.
0: Yeah.
1: That I need.
0: Yeah.
1: We'll and I need there. By November, like early November. So if you can help with that, great. Baseball gloves, still really, very much would love to have those to take to the DR. And then actually, me and Pastor Sam are going to do a revival in the DR September 29th, 30th, and October 1st.
0: Nice.
1: So if you wanted to like tithe in on that deal, let us know. We're going to do it in my friend Udelki's village. My friend Melody's village, and then another village. It's like Batty Wan, something or other. It's like 30 minutes from Melody's village. So we're going to do those three villages. I think I might have a translator, so that'll be good.
0: Nice.
1: So excited about that. Yeah, I think we'll do that. We're gonna skip our Thursday show.
0: Okay.
1: We're going to repeat this show, but I'm going to give you the two verses,
0: yes.
1: So we don't have to push out the cruise thing either.
0: Nice.
1: So the second one, which you'll send in to us, same thing, chapter, book, verse, the whole thing, you know.
0: Yep.
1: If you've been doing this, you know.
0: You know, yes.
1: When people's lives please the Lord, even their enemies are at peace with them. And it's crazy because I got the first verse, I scrolling through Facebook, and I saw this thing, I was like, wow, I like that a lot.
0: Yeah.
1: And then I was just in my app for my Bible, and I was just like, Lord, lead me to a place, and I went to the book where this is, and I was like, the Lord led me right to that, and this is something actually that hits home a little bit to me today, this week, and I was like, oh, that's pretty amazing. So that's just
0: nice.
1: So when people's lives please the Lord, even their enemies are at peace with them. That's powerful right there.
0: Yeah, that's love good. That. It's a good one.
1: So email it in. Our 100th show will draw for you to win a
0: cruise
1: for two people.
0: Yeah,
1: Caribbean cruise. We'll pick the time. What's good for you? I didn't want to, you know, pick up date for a cruise and then you say, hey, you win, and then you can't go because you know
0: right.
1: Aunt Susie's getting married that day and I can't miss Aunt Susie's wedding, so
0: right.
1: So this is why we did it this way. Hey, we got a couple minutes left. Okay, I don't think we mentioned this before. I got two. We'll do these two ones because these are funny. Arkansas men arrested for taking turns shooting each other while wearing a bulletproof vest after drinking. Sorry, I thought this was what America was, though.
0: Yeah.
1: It says it all, dude. Arkansas.
0: Yeah.
1: I actually have three. Florida, man. Two men. Anytime a story starts with Florida men,
0: it's a problem.
1: It's automatically, you know where it's going to go.
0: Yes.
1: And I love Florida.
0: Yeah, me too.
1: Don't get me wrong. I love Florida. But two men arrested after a machete fight in a Florida Publix parking lot.
0: Machete fight.
1: Machete fight.
0: Okay, two guys had machetes.
1: Yeah.
0: Okay, that's Florida. Makes sense.
1: It's always funny because, like, I already said this thing where would you rather be shot or someone take a machete to you? And I would rather be shot any day.
0: I agree.
1: I fear the machete way more than the gun.
0: Yeah, it's just...
1: Because the gun, you have a chance, you know, go straight, hoping they don't shoot well. Or,
0: right.
1: Because you don't want to duck and weave a lot of times, bob and weave, because then you might stray into a bullet. But the machete's just, that's just a whole...

0: In 90 years.
1: Yeah, for someone's like, ooh.
0: How redneck are you? If your obituary reads, Texas man was warned about 11-foot alligator and said, F the alligators, jumps in anyways, and it's been 190 years since someone was killed.
1: Yeah, it's a problem.
0: Like,
1: yeah.
0: You are a special kind of stupid. Imagine standing before God and God's like, I mean, he knows how, but how'd you die?
1: Yeah.
0: Well, I kind of said F the alligator, and there was no alligator in here, and I jumped in. And I mean, it's been 190 years since someone came from Texas up to you and died from being eaten by an alligator.
1: Right.
0: And the last person from 1836 didn't know, I'm sure, there was alligators. But you, dude, you are special. You're a special kind of stupid. Yeah. You're just like, F the alligator.
1: Right.
0: 11-foot alligator is a big alligator.
1: That's
0: dude.
1: A huge alligator.
0: That's not a little 3-footer.
1: Right.
0: A 3-footer?
1: Maybe.
0: Maybe.
1: Yeah.
0: 11 feet.
1: Yeah. It's probably 4 feet longer than you, at least.
0: And very, very, very powerful.
1: Yeah.
0: Dumb people.
1: Yep.
0: All right, guys. So, like I said, we're going to skip our Thursday show this week. Yep. We're going to replay this one. You got both verses, though. And then on Monday, we'll have a lot of great testimonies out of the Dominican.
1: Nice.
0: And whatever else happens to us along the way. And, God bless you guys. And, we will talk to you on Monday.
1: Later.
0: Have a great weekend, and make sure you get these verses in, because we want to give this away.
1: Yes.
0: Bye.
1: Bye.
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3: Drama in the West Bank. I'm Dave Anthony, Fox News. Israel's military has relocated a Palestinian man who'd been trapped inside his home for days, surrounded by Jewish settlers, who U.S. Ambassador to Israel Mike Huckabee called terrorists.
4: Huckabee, who's voiced support for Israeli settlements in the occupied West Bank, making the unusually critical comments after Israeli settlers besieged three Palestinian homes near Nablus, including one belonging to a dual U.S. citizen, trapping residents in their homes using rocks and tents and cutting off water and electricity. Huckabee posting on X, "There's no excuse for such thuggish behavior."
3: That's Fox's Lillian Wu. Israel's also continuing to attack Hezbollah in Lebanon and Hamas in Gaza, killing one of the terror group's senior commanders. As the standoff continues over the Strait of Hormuz, Iran's Joint Military Command said today that no vessel gets through without their permission, after months of attacks disrupting oil and other shipping.
5: Iran's foreign minister also says the U.S. has long miscalculated due to intelligence failures, now an even bigger miscalculation on the Strait of Hormuz. This came after President Trump posted yesterday on Truth Social, saying in part the USA has total control over the Strait of Hormuz. Our naval blockade is being called by everyone a wall of steel. Still less than 10% of the average number of pre-war vessels are passing through the strait.
3: Fox's Trey Yingston, Tel Aviv. There's more ICE controversy potential potentially coming after all the protests over immigration raids. The Department of Homeland Security plans to provide ICE with gloves that can deliver electric shocks to deal with anyone not complying. Border's Czar Tom Homan tells Fox.
6: ICE officer assaults are higher than any other federal law enforcement agency in the nation. So they're just trying to protect themselves.
3: But Democrats don't like it.
7: Of course we are outraged.
3: New York Attorney General Letitia James vows if anyone gets hurt by these shock gloves, the state will take action. America's listening to Fox News.
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4: Looks like another partly sunny and warm day with temperatures in the lower and mid-80s. We will have a small chance of a passing shower or storm this afternoon, and still the chance of a passing shower or thunder shower tonight with mostly cloudy skies. Temperatures will drop back to right around 60. Lower 80s for one more day tomorrow with partial sunshine, front moving through during the afternoon with a storm possibility, and then cooler, drier air filtering in starting Friday. From the Stormwatch 9 Weather Center, I'm meteorologist Kevin Skorupa.
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7: Chuck, Mike, Tucker with you here on a Thursday. Got to be honest, I was going through the stack this morning, and it's a pretty quiet week. Like, there's just not much going on, if we're being honest. But the stack is dynamite today. So I'm pretty pumped up about what we got. So we did get producer price index data this morning. It was very muted, very calm, and puts another log on the fire for, hey, the Fed doesn't need to do anything in September, and so they're probably not going to do anything in September.
8: Where do the odds have it now? It was like 50-50 at last look, and is it now favoring do nothing?
7: As of this very moment in time, we are now at a 65% chance of no hike and a 35% chance of hike. So I don't think there's anything particularly important to say about this PPI report other than it's good news that you have one that's relatively muted. The catch on both this and CPI is this came during the month of July, where gas prices were about 5-6% lower than they are today, and so some of the improvement is going to be given back when we get the August data.
8: Yeah, look, the heavy inflation for this year came in during the months of the Iran heavy conflict in Iran. That dissipated in June and July.
7: Yep.
8: And I don't think anyone in their right mind would say that they are confident that we're not going to get back to those places where we were in April and May.
7: No.
8: So, yeah,
7: you can
8: take it with a grain of salt. Who knows where inflation is going to be 3 months from now.
7: There's a reasonable path by the end of the year for oil prices to be back down in the low 70s, high 60s, there's a reasonable path for them to be back at 120. So, like, and again, when I say reasonable, I'm saying, like, look, it's not a 50-50 thing, but you could probably look at both those prices and be like, yeah, there's at least like a 15% chance that both that either one of those happens.
8: Mm-hmm.
7: Maybe both of those happen before the end of the year. Wouldn't that be something?
8: And it, while it does make sense for us and the Fed to, you know, ignore to some degree what is happening in energy markets, right? We talk about that frequently, how, you know, the Fed cares something more about core prices than they do food and energy because it's largely outside of their control. It's a bit of a different story when you are talking about the lack of availability of refined energy products, again, not here in the United States, but globally, and what that can do to longer-term trend lines in prices and supply chains. Right? Like, it's one thing to say, oh, yeah, gas prices went up, we should look through that. It's another to say large manufacturing hubs in Vietnam can't get access to diesel to run their manufacturing facilities, and so we need to be cognizant of prices going higher because of that issue.
7: So, we'll see how that all develops. Again, no unique insight on exactly what's going to happen in the Middle East over the next 3 to 4 months. We'll see how it goes, and
8: if you have unique insight, we'd love to hear it. But I don't get a sense that a lot of people have unique insight about what is happening right now.
7: No.
8: Or really any insight at all, because there's just about nothing coming out of there right now.
7: I have unique insights on some topics.
8: Mm-hmm.
7: Not ones that would be interesting to most people. But they still let me talk for 2 hours here.
8: Yeah.
7: Which is great.
8: I was trying to think about what unique insights I would guess about, but I don't need to do that right now.
7: You know, like, you're all stuck with me for a couple hours, so it's great. imagine spending 24 hours with me. Like, it's wonderful. Let's talk a little bit about the Fed specifically, digging in a little bit more on inflation and the Fed, because we got kind of two companion pieces here that I think get at the crux of the problem. You've got a piece from Nick Timiraos in the Wall Street Journal. Inline inflation reading buys the Fed more time to defend its forecast. So basically saying, okay, because you've had, a couple muted readings in a row for inflation, the Fed could say, hey, we think more of these could be coming, and so we don't need to hike or cut. We can just add. Got it.
8: Yeah, with the knowledge that there's going to be, let's see, when's the next meeting? It's going to be on September 16th, so we will get one more jobs report and inflation report before that meeting happens.
7: Sure. Then we get this piece from Bloomberg Opinion, the $20 burrito debate is a sign of inflation fatigue. So I got a couple bones to pick just in general on this.
8: Okay.
7: First, as someone who had a burrito last week,
8: an expert on the subject,
7: it's not my first one either. I've had a few over the course of my lifetime. What I can tell you is, none of the burritos I've ordered are $20. And like, we're in a high cost of living area. This is Massachusetts. Like, we're not in Iowa, we're not in
8: Indiana.
7: Kansas, we're not in Wyoming.
8: Right.
7: This is Massachusetts, probably one of like the three or four highest cost of living areas in the country, and one of the top 10 cost of living areas in the world.
8: Yes.
7: Here are my burrito costs over the last year, Michael.
8: Oh, God, you tracked them.
7: I did, because I wanted to actually, like,
8: I was wondering why you had your phone out this
7: year. I have all of my transactions for burritos here.
8: Uh-huh.
7: So I ate at Chipotle three times last year.
8: Yeah.
7: $15.41, $16.91, $14.55.
8: Well, that was 2025, Chuck.
7: I ate at Anna's Taqueria last week.
8: Uh-huh.
7: And granted, I got two burritos, because I ordered one for Ben also.
8: Okay.
7: $27.11 for two, which means
8: two.
7: They were $13.50 for each burrito on average.
8: So where are you getting a $20 burrito?
7: Like, I don't freaking know.
8: And JFK Airport?
7: And I got to tell you, like, I had guac on mine. I had sour cream. Like, I wasn't being skimpy about it. I was like, no, pork me up. Like, I want to, like, you know, really get something out of this. And
8: oh, wow.
7: So
8: I did not think we would have the phrase pork me up in the first 15 minutes of the show today.
9: Pull that one?
7: You ever see the... You know, Jerry Seinfeld... No, it's not Seinfeld. It's Ray Romano, actually. In his book, he talks about on long car rides, the thing that he would do to entertain himself was he would try to come up with sentences that have never been said before in human history.
8: Yeah.
7: And, like, in doing so, he could come up with, like, the concept for, like, an episode of a show. Like, oh, like, give me back my fudge suitcase. And it would be like, okay, like, what's the context that someone would say that?
8: Right.
7: And, like, you develop, like, an episode on that.
8: Yeah.
7: In any case, burritos. First of all, I don't know where these $20 burritos are coming from.
8: Sure.
7: Because the ones I'm seeing are 25% cheaper than that in Massachusetts.
8: And rather filling, from what I understand.
7: Right, like, you're not, like, walking out of a Chipotle like, oh, I didn't get enough food. Like, no one's ever said that in their life.
9: Need a nap.
7: Right, exactly. It's like, I probably could have done with half of that, but I finished it.
9: Then a bathroom.
8: Easy.
7: But when we talk about this again, debate, whether it's this burrito debate or, you know, remember the McDonald's one? Like, why is a McDonald's meal, like, $15 a couple of years ago?
8: Yeah.
7: People are fed up with the cost of living. Like, regardless of the specific number, they're fed up with it.
8: Yes.
7: And it gets at the core idea behind why people hate inflation. It's not because they're inherently worse off, usually. It is because they're not better off. And specifically, you go back 15 years. Like, when I was, you know, first out of college, and a burrito from a Chipotle or an Anna's Taqueria was $8, $9, somewhere in that ballpark, right?
8: Yep.
7: But, Michael, the people that were working at that Chipotle or at that Anna's Taqueria, what do you think they were making an hour?
8: 30% less than
7: $8 or $9. They were probably making about that. What do you think they're making today?
8: Right.
7: Probably like 15, 16 bucks an hour. And so the point that I'll make is the cost of these things has gone up as our wages have gone up, and it feels worse to us because we all remember 15 years ago when we're like, man, that burrito cost half as much as it does today. Yes, but on a wage perspective, you're probably making about twice as much as you were 15, 20 years ago. It's just that, like, it doesn't feel like it because it's getting eaten up in real terms by these higher prices.
8: What percentage of Americans own their home? 2/3?
7: About 60%, and about 60% of those still have mortgages. So, like, outright, probably about 20% of Americans own their homes with no mortgage.
8: So, I'm just wondering psychologically if I'm just different. I know that I'm a little bit different, but in the way that I think about some of these things, because I buy burritos on occasion too. I go out to dinner every once in a while. I buy new cars every here and there, and I am also dissatisfied with the price of those things.
7: You wish it was higher?
8: I wish all those things were lower. I wish my property taxes were lower. But then I also think about my situation and say, well, you know what, when I think about all that and I look at, for instance, the value of my home that I've owned for the last 7 years, which I know is not everybody.
7: Sure.
8: I look at things and say, well, you know what? Compared to the wealth that I've built in some of these other areas, I'm not all that surprised that a burrito is closing in on $16, and I'm not all that frustrated with the fact that a car is more expensive than it was before. But I don't... Maybe the value of a home is such an opaque topic that people don't consider that it's not in front and center to them. But to me,
7: they don't look at it every day.
8: No, they don't. But I'll tell you, like, I get a stupid postcard in my mailbox every week asking if I want to sell my home, and I get an email from Redfin every once in a while saying your home has increased by this much this time. And yeah, I don't know. For me, at least. And maybe it's because I'm much closer to these topics than the average person. I'm unhappy with the prices of all these things, but I also recognize that I've benefited pretty substantially from the inflation that we've seen.
7: It's tough to kind of look at this stuff and figure out, you know, where the real issue is.
8: Now, I'd be especially PO'd if I experienced all this inflation. You know, my wages just barely kept pace with it, and I didn't own assets during that period of time, and have seen my rent increase substantially, and now my ability to get a mortgage has, creeped up quite a bit. So I'm not saying that 40% plus of Americans should be completely satisfied with this economy, but there's, you know, 2/3 that have benefited quite a bit from the inflation that we're seeing at the moment.
7: But here's the problem is that burrito is never going to get cheaper.
8: in all likelihood, neither is your home.
7: No, like, this is the deal. Like, you don't have deflation. And I know people are like, oh, I want deflation. I want prices to go down. Here's the deal. If you know that something's going to be cheaper a year from now as opposed to today, you will not buy it today, and so will everyone else, which means economic activity goes down, which means you end up with a deflationary spiral, which, read up on, like, the post-Civil War to World War One period, and why there was a recession every, like, 3 to 5 years, and it's basically because you would have these recurrent bouts of deflation where the economy would just go in the toilet. And it's not good when it happens. I'm not saying that you want, like, high inflation, but don't be looking at it like, oh, like, deflation would be great. Yeah, deflation is great if your income is maintained while the price of everything goes down. The problem is that every example of deflation that we have historically, that doesn't happen. Your income goes down while the prices go down.
8: Solid segment, guys. We referred to burritos, pork, and toilets twice. Let's take a break.
7: And we touched on the Civil War.
8: I mean, that was like, well-rounded.
7: It's a little bit of something for everything. Something for everyone.
8: Yeah.
7: And we'll have more. We're going to be talking about... let's talk about tariff refunds when we return.
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12: 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And remember what we always say at Bubba's. We're having a lot of fun.
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7: Peace in the Wall Street Journal. Tariff refunds are here and are turbocharging earnings. During the second quarter earnings season, over 40 S&P 500 companies reported $9.6 billion in tariff refunds, including about $2 billion in cash already received. Customs and Border Protection had accepted $128.7 billion in refund applications for processing through July. Several of these companies have said that they plan to share or pass refunds onto customers where they can basically like prove what the tariff paid was. Most notably, think about FedEx just as an example. Yeah. On your FedEx shipping slip, it was a line item for, you know, tariff for the item in the package, and so it's very easy for them to address that.
8: Yeah, they got about an $800 million tariff refund as part of this structure.
7: Yeah. On other companies, it's going to be a little bit harder for that to happen, so they may end up just keeping the tariff refunds even though you pay the higher price.
8: Because remember, there were a few companies that tried to line item this. Amazon notably did. Right? They put it in there and then immediately walked it back because of the president calling them out and probably making a phone call to Jeff Bezos along the way. And so instead, you know, we all have a sense that the stuff we bought on Amazon and at Costco and Walmart were affected by tariffs, but it wasn't clear to any of us on our receipts or anywhere else to what degree the TV I bought was affected by a tariff or the bicycle or this, that, or the other. And so how do you go about processing refunds if you're Costco and you get that much of a refund? Do you just say, okay, these customers spent the most amount in 2025, so we're going to pro rata do that? It gets complicated quickly.
7: A company like Nike, who has received like a few hundred million dollars in refunds to this point, when you go and buy a Nike shoe, you can go to Nike.com and buy them. That's what Nike was trying to get people to do several years ago, but then they didn't abandon that, but they said, no, like, we got to go back to, like, you know, retailers. And
8: pretty much nobody actually does it.
7: Right. It's like, okay, like, not a lot of people were doing that. So when you go to Amazon or Foot Locker or wherever you buy your Nike shoes, Nike hasn't sold to you. Nike sold to Amazon, and who knows how Amazon marked that up or down based on whatever the new price was from Nike.
8: Right.
7: Who knows how Foot Locker marked it up or down. So it's like there's multiple levels then between who paid the tariff and your eventual purchase. Well, again, I don't know exactly what we're going to end up seeing in terms of how many companies attempt to pass these refunds on to customers. Some, like FedEx, should be able to pretty easily. Others, like Nike, it's kind of like, well, we don't know who bought our shoe, actually. Like I'm not sure
8: Nike's in a position to be refunding much of anything these days.
7: Maybe they could like give you shares in Nike.
8: They are.
7: That would be interesting.
8: They are on sale.
7: Now 50% off.
8: Yeah. Almost exactly over the last 12 months, actually.
7: I know. Yeah. I know. It hasn't been a good run for them.
8: Yeah, nice.
7: Yeah.
8: So
7: we got a text that I want to touch on.
8: Okay.
7: This was in the discussion of our $20 burrito.
8: Indeed.
7: And I went through my burrito transactions for the last year and found none adding up to $20. The text reads...
8: The CBI, if you will, the Chuck Burrito Index.
7: Yes, it's a nice companion to the CPI.
8: Yep.
7: Text reads, burrito, $20 comes from the delivery charge, credit card charge, and tip for delivery. Well...
8: Don't do that.
7: That's a fundamentally different thing that we're talking about here. Like that's different. That's like
8: lunch cost me $3,000 because I flew to Spain for it.
7: Right, like you know. Well, the bottled water was more expensive than the tap water. Well, yeah, because it's different. You know. So those are apples and orangutans that we're talking about here. Let's take a quick break. When we return, we've got Wall Street Watch next.
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20: So I was asked to tell you what's new at Old Man's Junk, so I figured I'd be comfortable while I did it. 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We let the wife do the work. We have new help at Old Man's Junk. PJ, the old man's granddaughter. PJ will be there Thursday, Friday, Saturdays, slinging $2 hot dogs, chili dogs, hamburgers, sausage, and steak sub. 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
4: Looks like another partly sunny and warm day with temperatures in the lower and mid-80s. We will have a small chance of a passing shower or storm this afternoon, and still the chance of a passing shower or thunder shower tonight with mostly cloudy skies. Temperatures will drop back to right around 60. Lower 80s for one more day tomorrow with partial sunshine, front moving through during the afternoon with a storm possibility, and then cooler, drier air filtering in starting Friday. From the Stormwatch 9 Weather Center, I'm meteorologist Kevin Skorupa.
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14: Markets again moving higher as investors react to more inflation data, where the producer price index remained unchanged in July, better than estimates of a 0.2% increase in wholesale prices. Right now, the Dow is up over a third of a percent or 200 points higher. S&P 500 up over 0.8 of a percent or 66 points higher. NASDAQ up over 1% or 281 points higher. Russell 2000 is up about 2/3 of a percent. 10-year Treasury yield is down 6 basis points at 4.62%, and oil down 3% today, trading at $80 a barrel. Cisco reported a jump in net income in the previous quarter as the tech firm continued to receive billions in orders from AI hyperscalers. However, investors were disappointed by its AI sales guidance, sending the stock down by 7%. Meanwhile, in its second earnings report since its IPO, shares in Cerebras Systems are down by 9% after the chip designer and cloud computing provider projected slower growth than some investors anticipated. Elsewhere, ticket seller StubHub is seeing its stock plunge 13% after the company failed to turn a profit in the second quarter due to climbing costs, despite surging revenue from the World Cup. Tapestry posted underwhelming results for the previous quarter, sending shares in the parent of Kate Spade and Coach down by 15%. And after today's close, chip giant Applied Materials will report its second quarter earnings. I'm Tucker Silva, and that is Wall Street Watch.
7: Piece in the Bloomberg. It's titled, Mortgage Rates Are High, and Here's Why They Could Get Higher. Well, because they could go up, right?
8: Yeah. The current Federal Reserve is unsure about raising interest rates on the... let's actually get into some of these technicals. So, last meeting for the Federal Reserve, Kevin Warsh announced that the Fed was not moving on interest rates. There were three voting members who decided that they wanted to, but they decided as a committee not to. Immediately after the words, long-term bond rates moved up. Instead of the, in spite of the Fed saying we're not moving interest rates. So mechanics here are important. The Fed controls the overnight short-term rate by mechanically trying to target a range, they have zero control over those longer term rates. And as a result of the Fed's lack of actions, and as well as some perceived concern that they may be unwilling or unable to get inflation under control, investors sold bonds, driving interest rates higher.
7: Subsequently, that has reversed. If you look at the 10-year Treasury right now, it's at 4.619%. It's basically exactly where it was before the Fed meeting. So, yeah, like, interest rates could move higher if conditions warrant. If they don't, then they won't. Like, I don't think... Again, this is what, another one where it's like the headline of the piece, you know, kind of makes it... I know that, like, fear sells, and like, oh, you gotta be nervous about this. Like, I get that. Like,
8: sure.
7: But I just don't know. I mean, here's the thing. I struggle to find an environment going forward. Like, if we look at the next 2 years, I struggle to see an environment where mortgage rates are going to be consistently in the fives. And I struggle not quite as much to see a case where mortgage rates could consistently be in the sevens.
8: Right.
7: Like, in order for mortgage rates to go into the fives, you have to have one of two things. Either inflation has to get so under control that the long end of the yield curve no longer prices in any material risk of it anymore. Or the U.S. economy goes into recession. In order for rates to go into the sevens, the U.S. economy needs to be cranking and inflation has to be, you know, high enough that it warrants higher rates than are currently in play.
8: And to just, you know, put out the odds here, we're a heck of a lot closer to seven than we are five.
7: Which is why I say, like, if you ask me to, like, price out, like, and when I say, like, for an extended period of time, by the end of 2028, so 2.5 years, we got 30 months here, our rate's going to spend at least half of that time with one of those digits, you know, as the first number. I would say there's probably, like, a 70% chance. I mean, I would say, like, if you want the distribution of, like, the most frequent rate number that you see in the first digit, 70% chance it's a 6, 20% chance it's a 7, 10% chance it's a 5.
8: I'm there. Yeah.
7: You know, like, that's kind of where I land right now. The most likely outcome is rates stay somewhere in the 6s on mortgages.
8: Yeah, I think I land there as well, because to your point, you either get the recession to get you down to the 5s, or that stability on inflation would really have to mean that there is not an ongoing concern in Iran. Like, that would be a starting point for me, I think, unless you get a full-on
7: recession.
8: Not even that.
7: Remember, like, even before Iran, like, you still weren't down to 2% inflation.
8: Agreed, which is why it's so tough for me to get there without a recession.
7: Yeah, so...
8: Which... I do wonder what that spells for the housing market. More and more, I'm getting the sense that homeowners are adapting to and becoming used to these higher rates. I was speaking with Paul Lane the other day, and his sister's in the housing market, and, you know, they already have a mortgage.
1: Quote me on that.
8: There you go. In the fives or sixes, and they had a starter home. They're looking for potentially another move. And so, you know, every year that goes by here, this becomes a little bit easier, but what I think was detrimental to this spring's housing market is you were at 6 in February and nearly 7 by April.
7: The big thing in terms of the thing that will make this easier, the FHFA tracks the average interest rate outstanding on mortgages.
8: Sure.
7: And it's ticking up by about 0.2% every, you know, 6 to 9 months. Like, somewhere in that ballpark is kind of what we're seeing. Which means that, again, like, it's a process to get there. But right now it sits at, like, 4.4%. By the end of this year, it'll probably be somewhere in, like, that 4.6, 4.7% range. And so the big thing that I see is, look, as that average interest rate moves up, it's indicative of a housing market that doesn't have as many people that are mortgage locked, and you can see more transactions turning over, and pricing is not as much of an issue. It's taking time to get there, but also these higher turnover markets, remember, that's the average interest rate nationally. These higher turnover markets like Florida and Texas and Georgia, those markets, you're already seeing higher interest rates on average that are in play for people that own their homes. And this is why you're starting to get signs from the big home builders that things are going to be normalizing from a construction perspective in a lot of those areas. So I think that 27 and 28 are years where nationally the housing data is probably going to start to improve. And this is another reason why when you look at the economic data, it's kind of hard to get to recession in the next couple of years.
1: Right.
7: You got data centers powering things through for at least the next 6 to 9 months. Like, that construction's already started. It's not going anywhere. And if it does start to slow down sometime in 27 or 20, housing impulse that's ready to pick up the mantle at that point finally, after like 5 to 6 years of just, you know,
8: mushy nothingness.
7: Yeah, mushy nothingness in the housing market.
1: Huh, glad you liked that.
7: I did.
8: Yeah, I can see the case, but I think there's always that risk of a crash that results in job loss. And I'm with you. It is tough to paint that picture.
7: You got to find what the proximate causes, right, though. Like, it's
8: with the amount of spending that's being committed right now, and especially the way the spending's being done. Right, 3 years ago, it was all kind of pie in the sky stuff. Now it's, no, actually, we are physically building stuff. Facebook is trying to train people into the new workspaces that they're going to need over the next few years. Like, it is becoming realer.
7: More real?
8: Realer than it was 2-3 years ago.
7: Is it the realest?
8: Yeah. It's up there.
7: I want to do one quick item here just on SpaceX. Mike, do you remember a couple weeks ago after SpaceX's IPO and then it fell 50% and you were getting the articles like,
8: Watch out,
7: this is like dangerous, blah, blah, blah. And I made the point in concert with data from Brent Donnelly, hey, after the lockups actually expire, you tend to see a little bit of a bounce.
8: Mm.
7: Oh, gee, looky-loo right here. You've got SpaceX having gone from 104 now up to north of $140 a share in the last week and a half or so. And so this is why you don't judge an IPO by what it's done in the last week, because a week ago everyone was like, oh, this IPO is awful. Why would anyone like buy this? Now people are like, ooh, it's up 40% in a week. This is kind of fun. Like, guys, they're IPOs. They are highly volatile. You're not going to be able to tell whether it's a success or failure based on how it trades for a week. Give it some time to breathe. Give it some time to rest. We all just need a little time, man. Even Elon. Let's take a quick break. When we come back, we're talking about Taylor Farms and why it just seems like there's another outbreak coming from their produce every week right now. Next.
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9: 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I receive Jesus Christ as my Savior and my Lord. 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

0: read pieces, and we're kind of critical of them or the writing in them. This is not one of those cases.
1: Mm.
0: I quote from Kevin Draper in the New York Times. It's not been a good summer for eaters of fresh food. Just as Americans are starting to come to grips with the cyclosporiasis wave and iceberg lettuce recall, jalapenos from Mexico were reported as suspected of being contaminated by salmonella.
1: Not a great few months for Taylor Farms.
0: Both contaminations involve Taylor Farms, one of the country's largest fresh produce companies, and both are linked to farms in Mexico.
1: Mm.
0: This jalapeno situation was actually developing last week as I was ordering my burrito.
1: Mm.
0: And Ben mentioned it to me, and I said, you know what?
1: I like to live dangerously.
0: I'm going to give it a chance and see what happens here. And I was fine. But, here's the thing. I often say there's no upside with lettuce.
1: Mm.
0: It's my version of you don't make friends with salad. Like,
1: yeah.
0: Lettuce, the best case that you get with it is that it exists and goes down and it's fine.
1: Mm.
0: Like,
1: doesn't bring anything to the table, is your point.
0: No, occasionally, like, look, I do enjoy a nice crisp leaf from Little Leaf Farms lettuce that I think is a really high quality.
1: Yeah.
0: But in general, like in particular, like romaine, which is like 9 out of 10 times, romaine is where the outbreak comes from.
1: Mm.
0: Romaine is just floppy. It's tasteless. Like, what are you even doing messing with that to begin with?
1: This was iceberg, but yeah.
0: Iceberg at least has a crunch. Like, huh. you can see, like, some value in that. Put it in a nice wedge. It's lovely.
1: Mm-hmm.
0: I don't know. Lettuce, in general, I'm just not excited about.
1: Yeah.
0: And could do without it most
1: jalapenos,
0: of the time.
1: Jalapenos, on the other hand.
0: Love them.
1: Huge fan.
0: Love them. So,
1: candied pickled ones? Oh.
0: I think the question to be asking on this is, look, is there anything that has changed in terms of... There's two questions. Number one, are we actually seeing an elevated rate of recalls, or is this just, for some reason, these have captured the nation's imagination? And number two, if there is an elevated rate of recalls related to, you know, diseases making their way through produce, hey, what could be causing it, and what can we do to stop it? I don't have the answers on that, but those are the questions we need to be asking.
2: Yeah. 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
0: Piece here from Bloomberg. Faulty backup cameras are plaguing tens of millions of U.S. cars. So back in 2008, at the tail end of the second Bush administration, there was a law passed that required that effectively directed regulators to help prevent pedestrian deaths in cars. And one of the things that ended up being required coming out of that was backup cameras mandated on all vehicles as of, I think, 8 years ago.
1: Oh, I didn't know that. Okay.
0: So they're all required at this point. But basically what you have here is that automakers have recalled about 21 million vehicles for faulty backup cameras in the past 8 years since they became mandated, including 6 million just in the last year. So, couple things on this. Number one, when we talk about, you know, any kind of video technology, it's obviously adding complexity to a car, and when you have to build it at scale, the possibility that not possibility, but just the sheer math is, hey, if you include it in every vehicle going forward, there are going to be more vehicles that end up being recalled in terms of the total numbers. So I don't put much stock into the fact that more were recalled last year than like earlier in the period, because sure, more cars have them now.
1: Yeah.
0: Like, that just makes sense.
1: Mm-hmm. What amazes me is how quickly technology makes us just suck at basic skills.
0: Well, and this is the part that I was going to get at, which is, I haven't taken driver's ed in a long time.
1: Sure.
0: About 25 years
1: yeah.
0: now. But the thing that I learned in driver's ed, I took like three things from driver's ed that stuck with me to this day. One of them is, always look the direction that you're driving.
1: Hmm.
0: So like, when I'm backing up, I'm not looking at the backup camera. I glance at it to begin with to make sure there isn't a little kid right behind the car, because that's the real purpose of it,
1: yeah,
0: is to detect stuff below the trunk height where you can't see with your eyeballs. But otherwise, it's, no, I turn and look where I'm backing up, because you should always be looking in the direction that you're going.
1: I'll be honest, so guilty of this, I don't.
0: You don't?
1: No, I will frequently,
4: I just use
1: in a parking
4: camera,
1: spot, yeah, back up, look in the camera, occasionally glance around and make sure I'm not seeing a car. But even now, my newest car has, you know, motion sensors of cars coming in other directions that the camera's not picking up.
0: Sure.
1: And,
0: right, I get the beeping and everything still.
1: Yeah,
0: but like, I'm
1: lazy and I don't do it.
0: No, you always look in
1: you
0: the
1: should.
0: Direction
1: yes.
0: that the car's going.
1: Yeah, absolutely.
0: Likewise, whenever you're moving anywhere, you should be looking in that direction.
1: Mm.
0: I tell this to my kids a lot.
1: Some of the funniest things I've ever seen are when people don't look in the direction they're walking.
0: No, my kids, again, like, they're you know, 5 and 2.
1: Yeah.
0: And like 90% of the time that they get into trouble, it's because it's like, oh, they're looking one way, they bump into a wall, or they're looking one way and they slip on a toy they didn't see.
1: Trust me, my daughter had a mean meeting with a mailbox a few years ago on her bicycle that resulted in an ER visit. So,
0: advice. Always look in the direction that you're moving, whether in a vehicle or out of one.
1: Mm.
0: That's what you should be doing. I'm stationary right now, so I spin my head like a radar platform.
1: Like an owl.
0: Or the Exorcist girl.
1: One of those three things.
0: Yeah. Let's take a quick break. When we come back, we got hour two.
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0: It has Democrats even more upset at ICE. I'm Dave Anthony, Fox News. A Homeland Security plan to provide immigration officers with electric shock gloves next year. The ACLU calls that a recipe for public harm. New York Attorney General Letitia James says if anyone in her state is injured by those gloves...
1: Obviously, there will be a private right of action, as well as action from the state of New York. You can best be assured of that.
0: But Borders' our Tom Homan tells Fox it's a needed tool amid all the anti-ICE protests and anger over immigration raids.
2: You've seen the videos in the past year and a half, the fights on the street where officers are overwhelmed. This would be a tool they can use to make someone compliant.
3: The glove, or generated low-output voltage emitter, is designed to deliver a pain stimulus up to 380 volts. The Kentucky company that makes it, Compliant Technologies, says it can help an officer gain compliance in seconds.
0: Fox's Mike Tobin. Iran's again insisting it controls the Strait of Hormuz. The day after President Trump again claimed the U.S. controls the waterway, Iran's Joint Military Command vows no ship can go through without permission.
4: The focus on Iran comes as we're also tracking developments between Israel and Lebanon. Talks are set to resume in September in Rome, aimed at normalizing ties between the two countries and disarming Iran-backed Hezbollah. Still, details have to be worked out about proposed security zones.
0: Fox's Trey Yingston, Tel Aviv. In the West Bank, Israel's military remains in conflict with Jewish settlers. The U.S. ambassador calls them terrorists for a conflict with some Palestinians surrounding their homes, trapping them inside, cutting off water and electricity. One Palestinian man trapped for days did get out today with the help of Israeli soldiers. As the Russia and Ukraine war continues, Poland's prime minister says they've thwarted a Russian plot to kill a Ukrainian-American citizen in Warsaw. A tropical storm has just formed in the Pacific named Lala, and by this weekend it could hit Hawaii.
5: People are preparing for what could be another, perhaps, landfall, whether tropical storm or hurricane.
0: Fox Weather's Craig Herrera. 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
9: God loves you and has an awesome plan for your life. If you were to die right now, do you know for certain that heaven would be your home? The Bible says the wages of sin is death, but the gift of God is eternal life through Jesus Christ our Lord. Say this with me from your heart and out loud to make heaven your home. Father, I turn from my sin. I receive Jesus Christ as my Savior and my Lord. Fill me with your Holy Spirit. I am yours. 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

0: and I would love to meet you. Come join me at Lake Church in Newport on Sundays at 9 and 11 a.m. This is Pastor Samuel. Have a wonderful day.
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3: Looks like another partly sunny and warm day with temperatures in the lower and mid-80s. We will have a small chance of a passing shower or storm this afternoon, and still the chance of a passing shower or thunder shower tonight with mostly cloudy skies. Temperatures will drop back to right around 60. Lower 80s for one more day tomorrow with partial sunshine front moving through during the afternoon with a storm possibility, and then cooler, drier air filtering in starting Friday. From the Stormwatch 9 Weather Center, I'm meteorologist Kevin Skorupa.
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6: Chuck, Mike, and Tucker with you here. We've got a nice little rally taking place in a couple of indices. The Dow is just chilling today. It's up 36 points. Hanging out. S&P's up 50 points, about 2/3%. NASDAQ Composite up 223, a little more than 3/4%. Interest rates falling today as well. 10-year Treasury down 6.5 basis points, back down to 4.627%. This on the back of a cooler-than-anticipated producer price index reading that we got at 8:30 this morning. Dollar index coming in with that as well, down 0.17% to 99.73. Gold falling just a touch after a big run in the last couple weeks, down 25.40 an ounce at 44.42, so still about a 10% run for gold in the last week or two. And we got crude oil down 2.11 a barrel on West Texas Intermediate to 81.16. AAA National Average for gas prices, though, pushing up another 3.5 cents overnight. This because it's factoring in that, hey, oil still rose over the past week. And so you've got AAA National Average for gas at 407. Diesel, which is where the problem really is right now. Distillate inventories remain low worldwide. Diesel up 5 cents a gallon to 540 and 4 tenths. All-time high on diesel is 581. So we are back within 10% of that all-time high that was originally hit back on June 19th. Of 2022.
7: Yeah, and remember, we are nearing the end of really heavy electricity usage season across much of the globe, heading into the fall where usage does come down a little bit.
6: Electricity and, or gas?
7: Both come down a little bit this time of year before kicking back in around that November time frame, and so that's the area to be concerned about, right? If we have an especially mild winter this year globally, then it helps things out quite a bit. But on the other hand, if you have a cold winter or just more of these supply constraints, then you could have some pretty serious price fluctuations especially once those inventories start running dry.
6: And I don't know if you've been following, but I have. But we've got this super El Nino that's been building.
7: Yeah.
6: And if you want to know what typically happens with the super El Nino, if you're listening to us from the southern United States,
8: I am El Nino.
6: Yes, you get Chris Farley coming to hang out. No, what you get is you typically get like wetter, stormier winters in the southern part of the U.S. The northern U.S. and into Canada tends to be warmer and drier on average. South America, the western part, gets dumped on by all the excess moisture coming out of the Pacific. The eastern part, like Brazil, tends to be droughtier, which is the technical term, I believe.
7: Yes.
6: If you go over to Asia, again, the place that you really want to focus on is what happens in Europe. And Europe, by and large, doesn't have as much impact from a super El Nino simply because, like, just think about it geographically. Europe doesn't come close to touching the Pacific in any way, shape, or form. But in Asia, what you end up with tends to be a little bit drier there as well throughout kind of, you know, Philippines, Indonesia, Malaysia, India tends to be the case there. So we'll see what we get now that we've El Niño'd for the day. Peace and Barons, the hidden red flag in Wall Street's price targets. Okay, I'm intrigued. What's the hidden red flag in Wall Street's price targets?
7: That the averages aren't indicating what the underlying data tells you, and nobody looks at anything other than the averages, I suppose. But I guess I have.
6: What does that mean?
7: All right, so you have a big company. There's a bunch of analysts all across Wall Street who set a price target for those companies.
6: Okay.
7: They are paid to do so, and some people pay attention to those targets. What the author's pointing out right now is that there's been a pretty wide divergence of where people think those price targets should be on major companies like NVIDIA. And so while you might get an average that is about 43% above the recent pricing on a company like NVIDIA, the divergence is huge and growing compared to just a few years ago. I guess my question is, does this indicate any degree of a red flag? Is there any any data that would support that, hey, when price targets diverge substantially, there is more volatility, for example, in markets? I don't know of any. And then third, does the average investor pay any attention to price targets, I guess, would be my third question.
6: So here's my read on this. Basically, this is talking about how analysts have wildly divergent price targets. There are three ways that this can resolve. Number one, the analysts that set the low price targets are right. That would be bad, or at least worse. Number two, the average price target could turn out to be right because no one really has any idea, and when you throw it all into the blender, okay, it comes out as the average, and that's fine. Outcome number three, the ones who are the most optimistic could be right. That would be great. Do I know, like, which one of those paths we're going to follow? No, like, I really don't. It's not something that I think. Look, if the analysts that are actually following these stocks and are paid to follow them don't agree on where it's going to be, you think I'm going to have any idea which path it's going
7: to
6: follow?
7: Right, which is why I go back to, it'd be nice if that, I mean, there was some
6: they
7: research
6: never agree
7: done
6: to begin with.
7: Right. But a 2024 study by some researchers at Yale and IU found that consensus price targets become less reliable when analysts strongly disagree.
6: Well, yeah. That's the nature of that's circular logic. You don't need a study to do that.
7: So I think the point in that we are in right now, I suppose, would indicate to you that if you are using a price target or an average price target as part of your investment strategy for buying or selling a stock,
6: sure,
7: or investing as an ordinary American, and these things get reported everywhere, including Bloomberg and CNBC and Morningstar and all sorts of different data tools that you can use, beware, because right now they are diverging pretty substantially, especially even with some of the most followed companies in the world, like the top 10 companies in the S&P 500, for example. But I don't know that that leads me to believe that there's going to be more volatility in stock prices than there otherwise would be, although I've kind of got my hackles up to that given what we saw from major tech companies and their earnings reports over the last 3 weeks.
6: Yeah, I just, I don't, this is not, just like the you know, divergence in price targets is not tradable information. Like, I don't think there's anything in here that's, you know, useful that you can do with it either. It's not like this is panic or buy or do, like.
7: No, but then again, Chuck, I don't think you or I pay particularly close attention to individual company price targets.
6: I mean, here's the thing, and this is a quote from, there's a an old hedge fund manager that I follow by the name of Ben Hunt, and he'll tell you, look, you know, sell side, you know, price targets are useless in a good market, and they'll absolutely kill you in a bear market. Like, that's basically how I feel. Like, sell side analysts are here to do one thing. They're to get you to buy the stock.
7: Yeah.
6: And so in a good market, you don't need them because the market's good. In a bad one, they're going to kill you because they'll keep telling you to buy the stock. Like, it's just kind of what it is. Let's take a quick break when we come back. Let's talk a little bit about Anthropic and the latest on their potential IPO.
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13: 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We're having a lot of fun.
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7: It is just a week away, so if you're listening now, don't miss out. Thursday, August 20th at the Renaissance Framingham Hotel. That's the big castle-looking one right off of the Mass Pike, if you are familiar. We are hosting a seminar from the Armstrong Advisory Group all about Social Security and Medicare. We chose these two topics because they're easily the most commonly asked questions we get when it comes to folks looking at retirement down the road. How does it work if you are divorced, if you are a widow? 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
6: Anthropic investors bet on a $2 trillion valuation in record IPO. So, Anthropic still trying to move forward with an October IPO. And apparently targeting a $2 trillion valuation, which would be more than double what they were talking about a month ago.
7: I was going to say, it felt like weeks ago that they were talking about this, and I am correct that it was $1 trillion a few weeks ago, and now they are talking about two, which really makes me wonder just what OpenAI might be leaving on the table here by delaying theirs even further, because I don't know that Anthropic, would be able to pull this $2 trillion valuation if OpenAI was appearing right next to them. I don't know if they'll be able to do it in the first place, but
6: yeah.
7: Like, you know, when you have two companies that are almost exact replicas of each other in terms of their design and function, I know from other practical standpoints they are not, but
6: sure,
7: for all intents and purposes, these are two model design companies that are trying to do the exact same thing. And OpenAI did not feel that they were in the position to be able to go public. Anthropic apparently still does, and they may reap the benefit.
6: I want to talk about this piece from Bloomberg. This one is just honestly messed up. Gen Z is moving money from stocks to sports betting in wealth plans.
7: This is exactly what I've been concerned about when it comes to sports betting. I am not shocked, and go ahead.
6: More than a quarter of Gen Z investors say they see sports betting as part of their long-term financial strategy. Okay, hard stop. When I was 22, I went down to Foxwoods in Connecticut for the first time. And I got to the point where I had to use a credit card cash advance to take out an extra $100 because I had run out of money.
7: Mm.
6: And basically, if that cash advance had gone badly, I wouldn't have been able to pay my rent.
7: Mm.
6: It was not good. Now, I then went on just a wicked heater for like 2 hours and made a good chunk of money that night. And on the way home the next day, I had all the thoughts of like, well, if I do this every weekend for the rest of, you know, the year, gosh, I wouldn't even need a job. I could just like
7: be a professional gambler. Yeah.
6: And sure enough, I went back the next weekend and lost a bunch of money and was quickly reminded, like, Chuck, don't be an idiot. Like,
7: the household
6: there's like 2% of people that can actually do this, and most people can't, and the house always wins. So here's the thing. Mike, would you agree, like, a lot of people, when they talk about the stock market, they like to say that the market is rigged.
7: Yeah, I would agree with that statement.
6: Do you agree?
7: I don't agree that it is. I would agree that a lot of people say it.
6: I would agree that the stock market is rigged.
7: Would you?
6: Yes.
7: Okay.
6: It's rigged in favor of capital. Okay.
7: Okay.
6: Capital has...
7: That is not what most people mean when they say it's
6: rigged.
7: No,
6: most people mean that it's like rigged against them.
7: Yeah.
6: What I mean is that if you look at how a lot of the financial laws are crafted in the country, they're crafted to the benefit of capital. Mm. All of the stuff about, you know, like additional investment tax breaks and this and that, capital
7: sure.
6: gains taxes at preferable rates and things like that. Capital is incented to produce better returns than labor.
7: Yes.
6: My view then is, look, if capital is the house, don't you want to play on the side of the house?
7: Yep.
6: And the way that you do that is typically by investing in companies, hence, like, you invest on the side of capital. When you are betting on sports, you are playing against the house. And it is very much something where if you look at the math, sports betting on a net basis loses investors money because the house takes its cut, and it is a zero-sum game. Like, that's how it works by its very nature.
7: I'm going to ask you to not describe them as investors, because I think that's part of the problem. But
6: did I say that?
7: Yeah.
6: Gamblers.
7: Yeah.
6: Okay, and look, don't get me... I've gone to casinos. Yep. I've made sports bets in casinos. I've played blackjack, craps, roulette, poker, like, you name it, I've gambled. And I don't have a problem with gambling. I do have a problem with looking at gambling as something that could be the source of any type of long-term edge, absent games such as poker, where you can statistically actually prove out that you have a certain edge over other players and make a career out of it.
7: So this has been my concern for the last several years now, which has been that many companies have seen a big surge in users and revenue by co-mingling and mixing together, I know I'm using the same words over and over again, investing and gambling. And I do not blame the 25-year-olds who are falling victim to this, because I think they are falling victim to it. But I think it is becoming more difficult to differentiate between what is an investment and what is a gambling product. And even this goes beyond sports betting. I think this is critically bad. But, you know, we've talked about single-day expiration options, for example. You're going to have a tough time convincing me that you are investing in that case. Legally, you might be investing, but practically speaking, you are gambling. And we have all of these different new financialized products that disguise themselves as investing. In fact, there are a few brokerage trading platforms that are working on getting futures contracts on things like sports betting into their portfolios. I think some of them might already be there.
6: A big part of the problem is people don't understand what's called variance. And here's the deal with variance. If you have a coin that you flip, okay, statistically, it's going to land heads 50% of the time, and it's going to land tails 50% of the time.
7: Sure.
6: Mike, what are the odds if you flip that coin once a day for a whole year of trading days, 252 days, each day you give it a flip, what are the odds that you'll have a five-day streak where it's all heads or all tails?
7: Pretty decent.
6: 99%.
7: Yeah.
6: Because of variance. Like, yeah. It happens sometimes. What are the odds that you have a six-day streak?
7: 95.
6: 87%.
7: Okay.
6: What are the odds that you have a 12-day streak, 12 days in a row where you get it right? Like, the same thing.
7: 22.
6: 3% chance.
7: Okay.
6: Okay. So this guy in here, Robert...
15: Let's call him Robert.
6: Robert,
15: like no one cares. Yeah, it's Robert.
6: Well, no, they gave his name.
15: Yeah,
6: Robert says that he made $2,500 on bets this year, betting $100 at a time, and he probably thinks he's good at betting. But Robert's not good at betting. Robert just has luck that has masqueraded as good, you know, skill. If he can actually do that over and over repeatedly, then you can say it's skill. But to be able to look at, oh, I've made these $100 bets and I'm up like $2,500 for the year, I know that the sample size isn't big enough to be able to prove anything there, and he thinks it is because he's misinterpreting variance as skill. We'll talk more about this in a minute. Quick break. Wall Street Watch is next.
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23: It's a need-to-know thing. So George Bush in the middle of the night was secreted to see the troops. Other agents weren't told. So they were there at his ranch in Waco, and he said, you know, we just thought he was sleeping. He said, you don't take it personally. That's part of the job. You need to know whoever does and whoever doesn't. That's why. I mean, even the families don't know. That's why they all sign NDAs. It's so laughable to me that members of the media think that they have some type of expectation of knowing this. When since 1979, what, one in six American combat deaths have been at the hands of Iran? We've prosecuted how many attempted assassination plots in this country, including against DJT? Like, the numbers speak for itself. So, no, it did not just start happening because of the never-ending war in Iran right now under this president. And also, there is no way that they're going
22: to
23: tell them.
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2: Looks like another partly sunny and warm day with temperatures in the lower and mid-80s. We will have a small chance of a passing shower or storm this afternoon, and still the chance of a passing shower or thunder shower tonight with mostly cloudy skies. Temperatures will drop back to right around 60. Lower 80s for one more day tomorrow with partial sunshine, front moving through during the afternoon with a storm possibility, and then cooler, drier air filtering in starting Friday. From the Stormwatch 9 Weather Center, I'm meteorologist Kevin Skorupa.
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24: Markets now mixed and off their intraday highs. Following more inflation data this morning, where the producer price index was unchanged in July, better than estimates of a 0.2% increase in wholesale prices. Right now, the Dow is down over a tenth of a percent or 83 points lower. S&P 500 up 0.4% or 33 points higher. NASDAQ up 0.6% or 158 points higher. Russell 2000 is up 0.3%. 10-year Treasury yield down 4 basis points at 4.64%. And oil down 1%, trading at $82 a barrel. Cisco reported a jump in net income in the previous quarter as the tech firm continued to receive billions in orders from AI hyperscalers. However, investors were disappointed by its AI sales guidance, sending shares down by 8%. Meanwhile, in its second earnings report since its IPO, shares in Cerebras Systems are now down by 13% after the chip designer and cloud computing provider projected slower growth than some investors anticipated. Elsewhere, StubHub now down by 15% after the company failed to turn a profit in the second quarter due to climbing costs, despite surging revenue from the World Cup. And after today's closing bell, chip giant Applied Materials will report its second quarter results. I'm Tucker Silva, and that is Wall Street Watch.
6: I want to talk a little bit more just about this idea of variance and thinking that you're good at sports betting when you're not. Mike, you're not a basketball player.
7: No.
6: Would you say that you're a hockey player? Or at least, you're...
7: Yeah, I would go that far. If I'm going to identify as any sports player, it would have to be hockey.
6: You would probably roast like 97% of Americans in hockey.
7: Yeah, maybe. Okay, you know,
6: like,
7: sure.
6: Like, let's be honest here. So, you would then get toasted by the other 3%.
7: Correct.
6: Yes. So, here's the deal. Have you ever had a game where you've scored more than one goal?
7: Yeah.
6: And how many shots does it take you to score that more than one goal? Like, you might have two goals on, what, like 4 or 5 shots?
7: Yeah, that, you know, around a 50-50.
6: And sure. You have that game, and, like, if someone watched just that game, they'd be like, Mike is the best hockey player of all time.
7: Probably not, but yeah, sure.
6: You would then have other games where you might, like, still get a ton of shots. Like, you might end up getting, like, 6-7 shots on net.
7: No goals.
6: But no goals, no assists. Like, you don't factor in scoring at all.
7: Trip over the blue line, yeah.
6: Mike is the worst hockey player of all time.
7: Yes.
6: The truth is, you're somewhere in between.
7: Mm.
6: But variance on your shooting percentage makes you look great one game and not great the other. Likewise, if anyone here is a baseball fan, if you ever see someone get 4 hits in a game, you're like, oh, that guy's great. But no one's ever hit 800 for a Major League Baseball season. No one has ever, despite, you go and watch NBA players in warm-ups, and they'll make like 10 straight three-pointers, but no one shoots 1,000% from three-point. Because it's just not possible. It's the same thing with sports betting. You can go on a hot streak. It's not because of any skill that you have. By the way, this is the same with trading stocks. You can go on a hot streak with stocks. Again, variance plays into this too. If you are a 50% hit rate on trading stocks and when whether it works for you, you can have the same numbers that I laid out before. If you're a 60%, if you have a 60% hit rate, okay, you can end up having, then you do have like a almost a 20% chance of having 12 straight trades that go in your direction. Not because you're a genius, but just because of the variance in it. And so this is the stuff that you need to think about when you're separating investing from gambling from trading. And the fact that Gen Zers are saying, oh, I'm going to make sports betting like part of my long-term financial plan, I'm sorry, but that's variance, not skill.
7: Yeah, and again, I just, from the like capital market structure standpoint, what concerns me about this is, again, it's becoming cloudier, the difference between investing and gambling.
6: When you could do it all in one account, it's not good.
7: It's not good. And the problem with that is that if then the variance results in that same person losing a whole boatload of money, because they are confused about the difference between investing and gambling, they might lose confidence in both, and therefore lose confidence in capital markets. And that is bad for our system, because those capital markets pretty much fund your retirement if you're listening right now. So, I see a big problem with this, and I just personally believe that futures contracts on the stuff that we're seeing right now have absolutely no business being in an investment account next to a position in a stock.
6: The other thing I said earlier, I said, look, I do think if you want to use the word rigged, like markets are rigged in favor of capital. Like they are. The way that most people use markets are rigged in that terminology is like, oh, like I lost this trade because like the big boys are, you know, able to
7: squeeze
6: like,
7: me. Yeah.
6: And to that I say, look, that's not rigged either. Like let's start with an assumption. Let's say the big boys are squeezing you.
7: Mm.
6: Okay. Mike, again, you're a hockey guy. If you played one-on-one with Wayne Gretzky, and he roasted you over and over and over,
7: which would still happen even today as he's
6: right, even when 70. He's 70 years old, he yeah. still would he would absolutely take you to school.
7: Yes.
6: You wouldn't walk off the ice and say that game's rigged. You'd say, no, that he has invested more time, money, and effort in it than I am, and has a natural level of skill higher than me, and he beat me.
7: Wayne's only 65, by the way.
6: Sure. Yeah, he'd definitely beat you then.
7: Yeah.
6: Definitely at 65. Likewise, if you are trading stocks, you are going up against people who have committed billions of dollars of capital and spent millions of dollars building out trading strategies and this and that and everything. They should beat you most of the time.
7: And by the way, sometimes they are lawmakers who have inside information, and that should be banned. And,
6: right,
7: and
6: that part should not be legal. Yes, like that stuff should not be legal. But like, if you got into a basketball like game of horse with LeBron James, you don't walk out being like, well, like, that game was... No, like, you played LeBron James. Like, when you're investing in the same markets as Warren Buffett and Stanley Druckenmiller and, you know, all of the legends of investing who still trade today and stuff, you don't get to walk away from that and be like, well, it's rigged. Like, no, they're just better than you. And I'm not saying this like you. Like, they're better than me, too. Like, yeah. This is how it is. Like... Yeah.
7: So don't play the game.
6: Right. If you, no one makes you play basketball against LeBron James. You know, like, you can choose which... You don't have to dance every dance, is the point I come back to. Let's see. Let's take a quick break, and when we come back, we'll do a little bit of stack roulette.
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6: Mike, I want to start off with this piece from Wall Street Journal. Do investors deserve to know the details of a CEO's medical leave? So Home Depot disclosed yesterday that Ted Decker, who is the chair, president, and CEO of the company, will take a temporary medical leave of absence. This is not uncommon. We see this with CEOs pretty regularly.
7: Yeah, in fact, CEOs are really old, so it happens pretty often.
6: It does. The company did not, however, give the reason for the medical leave, which is out of character for other similar announcements. And sure. So it raises the question mentioned in the title, do investors deserve to know the details of a CEO's medical leave? And I've gone back and forth on this even in the last 5 minutes, like, thinking about it, because...
7: deserve is an interesting word.
6: Right. It really should be, do investors need to know the details of a CEO's medical leave? And I think where I end up landing is on no. The reason being, as long as you are saying this person is not going to be acting in these roles for this period of time, then I don't think you need to, investors don't need to know the reason. If it becomes apparent that that length of time is going to change, then the company needs to disclose it to investors as soon as possible, immediately after.
7: So here's the good news on this. My opinion's no as well. I think the CEO is entitled to his privacy and whatever he has going on. He doesn't need to tell anybody. But if you disagree, then sell your shares.
6: Right. If you're not comfortable with that, then you don't have to own the company.
7: Like, there you go. And the CEO here made a decision that he didn't need to share it. I would imagine, given that he decided not to share it, he has a lot of confidence in his management team that they're going to be able to run the company in his absence with zero disruption. But if you feel that you only bought the shares because of the the tenure and management of the CEO, then by all means, sell the shares. I would also be willing to say personally that I think I would be hesitant to invest in a company that I'm only investing in because of the CEO. I think that's the sign of a poorly run company.
6: Sure. And, you know, there's the counter to this is there's a who's the person quoted in here? Charles Elson, who is the founding director of the Weinberg Center for Corporate Governance at the University of Delaware. So Elson makes the point, people are investing in you, depending on you, relying on your leadership, and if your leadership is going to be compromised in some way, you need to explain it.
7: Sure.
6: I understand that view to a certain extent, but ultimately, investors just need to know, are you going to be acting in those roles or not?
7: So I would differentiate between a few things. One, no one is forcing anyone to own Home Depot stock.
6: Nope.
7: No one's forcing you to work at Home Depot, anything like that.
6: Sure.
7: I feel differently, for instance, about an elected official. You're going to represent my needs in Congress or in town meeting or any of those things, and you need a leave of absence. I'd like to know why, and I'd like to know how long it's going to be because it affects my representation in government. And so
6: sure.
7: I'm kind of going off the cuff on this one, but I feel very differently if my elected official is going to go on a medical leave of absence for 3 months. I want to know why. I want to know details.
6: Because you don't have a choice.
7: Correct. I can't easily say, okay, well, my elected official isn't appearing in Senate and voting, and so therefore I'm going to sell my home, relocate my family to another area because I want an elected official who's there.
6: Right.
7: It's a little different. So I don't think this is a universal thing.
6: Sure.
7: And I think that different roles of leadership require different thresholds. But for me, a private citizen who's acting in a certain role for a company shouldn't need to explain what is going on in their personal lives.
6: Elson also mentions, look, if you leave this open to speculation, then the rumor mill takes over and people start speculating, and that's that's true. It does.
7: Yep.
6: But again, if the stock is moving because of the rumor mill about the CEO,
7: it's probably a bad sign for the management of the company.
6: Then the stock isn't dependent on the underlying business for its growth. It's dependent on the name of the CEO.
7: Yeah.
6: What else we got?
7: No, I don't know enough about this story, so I'm going to turn to club sports teams.
6: Oh.
7: I was going to talk about Americans' love for their V8 engines and how loud they are, but honestly, I've never owned a car with a V8 engine, and I don't really intend to, so I don't know anything about it.
6: Sure.
7: Parents are crying foul over pricey club sports teams, which, if you do not have kids in club sports, you might not be terribly familiar with, but I do. They do not play on club sport teams. They happen to do all of their stuff primarily through the town, except for gymnastics, which doesn't have a youth town league, so it's done through a private club. And the prices do seem absolutely... I mean, the prices for town travel hockey seem ludicrous. To join a club seems even more so. And I fall into the same exact category here, which is, if you think this is ridiculous, then don't pay to do it.
6: Yes, but I think the problem that is noted in here is that in a lot of areas, once you get past a certain age, there aren't options that are cheaper for kids who just want to play sports but not compete at, you know, that high of a level or that intensity or at that price.
7: Yeah. Some of the problems that I do see with this, so I was speaking with a family member of mine in Colorado whose son plays ice hockey, and the options there are very much clubs only.
6: Sure.
7: And the system there is you sign up, you commit to that club, you pay the fees up front with no reimbursement,
6: yep.
7: And then you go try out to figure out what team you've made, because they have levels for all players.
6: Sure.
7: That is problematic to me, and I would avoid it. Like, you know, here in the systems around here and a lot of the club sports generally, you can try out for multiple teams, figure out if you are making that top elite team where they are genuinely trying to develop you into a very strong sports player in that specific sport. And again, even there, a tiny fraction of them will even ever play in college. But that's clearly the objective of these kids who are putting a massive portion of their lives into it. And then to say, hey, we need your money up front, and then we'll let you know which team you're playing on, that would bother me quite a bit.
6: Yeah, when you look at... So here's the interesting thing about club sports is they're not exactly profit centers. And what I mean by that is, like, the costs are high, but you have to also understand where the money goes. The single biggest place that it goes to is acquiring field, rink, whatever time it might be. And part of the reason for that is that over the last, 40 years, despite the population growing significantly, there's basically been no municipal construction of new facilities for that kind of recreation. The stuff that gets built, it's all private facilities. And so they do have, you know, investors that demand a return on that investment. And so the prices go up because it's not, hey, the town built these fields for the use. Like, no, those fields were built back in the 60s when the population was half as much as it is today. And now you got more kids competing for the same space. Okay, the private sector is trying to deal with that, but they need to at a higher cost.
7: The problem as I see it, there was a time when we were kids, Chuck, the club sports were kind of reserved for those elite players.
6: And yes.
7: You paid to be part of that. And the good thing is that's not the case anymore. If you want to play club sports, there's a level for you at pretty much every level.
6: Sure.
7: The downside to that is...
6: Kind of cannibalize the rest of the ecosystem.
7: You end up paying a boatload of money, and it's not always terribly clear whether or not your kid is going to be making it to that next level, especially if you're not terribly familiar with the sport. Like, hey, we're a club. We've got every level for you. That's great. A lot of access. Also, a lot more money that needs to go into it because of that.
6: Yeah. Taking a look at markets as we head towards the top of the hour, we've got still a bunch of green on the board, though the Dow has turned slightly negative. But the S&P and NASDAQ remain in positive territory. Bonds still catching a nice little bid today. And so, again, not a particularly eventful day in markets yet. Take a quick break here for the rest of the day. We're back at tomorrow to finish up the week. We'll see you then.
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0: A call from Congress for explanations. I'm Lisa Brady, Fox News. Some Senate Democrats pressing the Trump administration for answers about concern over conditions and morale on the USS Abraham Lincoln, which has now been deployed to the Middle East for more than 250 days after an extension because of the conflict with Iran. War Secretary Pete Hegseth reportedly saying conditions are being misrepresented. The Wall Street Journal is reporting another aircraft carrier is being sent to replace the Lincoln as part of a previously scheduled rotation plan.
1: With no diplomatic breakthrough, tension remains high across the Middle East. There are still major questions about the Strait of Hormuz and if a deal can be reached to open this critical waterway.
0: Fox's Trey Yingst in Tel Aviv. Both the U.S. and Iran claiming to control the strait. It's execution day in three states, beginning in Oklahoma, where Carlos Cuesta Rodriguez has just been put to death for the 2003 murder of his girlfriend, Olympia Fisher. Two others later today.
2: Tennessee's planned execution of Anthony Darrell Hines comes 3 months after the attempted execution of another inmate was called off due to problems inserting the lethal injection IV. Hines was convicted of stabbing hotel worker Catherine Jean Jenkins to death in 1985. Alabama is set to execute Jeremy Williams for the 2021 murder of a five-year-old girl.
0: Fox's Tanya J. Powers. The last time three executions happened on the same day was in 2010. Hawaii on alert now that Tropical Storm Lala has formed some 700 miles southeast of the Big Island, where a hurricane watch is issued.
3: The bad weather will arrive at the Big Island of Hawaii late Friday and then spread across the Hawaiian island chain over the weekend. Winds are forecast to be at top-end tropical storm strength at the surface, but on the mountains, hurricane-force gusts are very likely and torrential rain that will cause flooding.
0: Fox Weather's Brian Norcross. 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
8: Stocks are higher. The S&P has been trading in record territory, topping 7,800 after a tame report on inflation at the wholesale level. The producer price index was unchanged from June to July, and though it rose 4.7% for the year ending in July, up 4.2% excluding food and energy, both readings are cooler than June. Interest rates on U.S. Treasuries are at the lowest levels since mid-July, with anticipation the Federal Reserve will hold off on raising interest rates next month. Though even after the tamed CPI and PPI reports, Cleveland Fed President Beth Hammack says she still believes the Fed should raise interest rates. She tells the Dayton Area Chamber of Commerce it's really critical we act now. That's your Fox Business Report. I'm Jenny Coselda. Invested in you.
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6: Partly sunny skies, keeping an eye out for the chance of a passing shower or storm. Temperatures in the low and mid-80s this afternoon with some humidity building back in tonight. Lows right around 60 and still the chance of a shower under mostly cloudy skies tonight. 80 to 83 with a chance of an afternoon storm on your Thursday. And then the humidity wiped out for Friday and the weekend with partly to mostly sunny skies. From the Stormwatch 9 Weather Center, I'm meteorologist Kevin Skorupa.
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8: We are undeniable. We are unbossed. We are unbossed. And we are coming. A Republican will never be elected in this state ever again once our movement is done.
7: Ah, yes. And we have returned on this Tuesday in the United States of America, August the 4th, 2026. We've got a barrel full of fun for you. Since these people... One of the problems we have is that Democrats get to nominate judges to federal courts, and they've got a long history of picking crooks, frauds, charlatans, politicians, and they pretend to be judges throughout their careers, and they're dishonest at home, they're dishonest at work, they're dishonest in the grocery store, they're dishonest when they're driving their car alone. Maybe silently dishonest, but dishonest nonetheless. You may recall a Democrat that came to Washington, D.C., and his plan was to assassinate Brett Kavanaugh, Supreme Court Justice, and kill two other Supreme Court Justices. And a Democrat judge appointed by Joe Biden said, "Oh, I think we shouldn't be too harsh with him. He's a girl." All right, and this is because he says, "Oh, no, now I'm a girl. I was arrested with a gun in front of, he was arrested with a gun in front of Brett Kavanaugh's home with extended magazine." That's illegal. But when you're a Democrat, that's okay. And then another magazine full of ammo and the pistol. And just amazing stuff. And he had kidnapping tools and burglary tools, and he was planning on murdering the Supreme Court Justice. Brett Kavanaugh went to his home, came in from far, far away. And here is the latest story from the Federalist, the good people at the Federalist. Brett Kavanaugh's would-be assassin moved to cushy medical prison known for transing on taxpayer dime. I don't think we should say transing. I think we shouldn't use that ridiculous lexicon. Nicholas Roski is the would-be assassin's name, has been assigned to a detention center that the Biden administration turned into a transgender intervention facility. See, now he's getting everything he dreamed of because the Democrats. Nicholas Roski, the would-be assassin of Supreme Court Justice Brett Kavanaugh, who now identifies as a woman. He identified as a Democrat before, so what's the difference? Has been assigned to a federal medical center, which we like to abbreviate as an FMC, at Fort Worth, Texas, a detention center that the Biden administration turned into a transgender medical intervention facility offering inmates taxpayer-funded gender reassignment surgeries. Hey, congratulations to Nicholas Roski. This is a reward package that the Democrats have set up. Judge Deborah Boardman, a Biden appointee, shirked the federal guidelines for sentencing Roski, who now goes by Sophie. He now goes by Sophie. Of course, Nicholas, Sophie, what's the difference? You know, that's a mental health defense that you've got going on there, mental illness defense. The federal guidelines recommended 30 years to life in prison for his crimes. Instead, Deborah Boardman, the Biden Democrat, gave him only 8 years. Now, you get 8 years for this, you can make parole and, you know, maybe 18 months. Probably not, but maybe 4 years. Probably 4 years, you're just coming to assassinate, and you say, no, I'm a girl, I'm Sophie. And the Biden judge, Deborah Boardman, she says, well, no, federal guidelines say 30 years, and we don't want to make an example of them or anything. We want to make an example of Democrat judges instead. So 30 years to life in prison was the federal recommendation, gave him only 8 years, and then Judge Deborah Boardman persistently referred to Roski, a male, with female pronouns. She added, I take into consideration the conditions of pretrial confinement and the fact that she, says she, is a transgender woman. No, he is a man, and will be sent to a male-only Bureau of Prisons facility. A male, that's because he's a male. That's because he's. They've thrown out biology and science and thousands of years of culture. The FMC, they call it, the medical center in Fort Worth, is a male-only facility. And in that, so where she sent him is a male-only facility, and she said the judge, the Biden judge, sent him to a male-only facility. But it's where you go to get chop-chop, then you come out a lady or something like that. They think so. Anyway, but they're all mentally ill. The judges are mentally ill. Joe Biden is mentally ill. The people that pick them are mentally ill. And then they say, oh, well, the would-be assassin thinks he's a girl and he calls himself Sophie, so now we're going to give him everything he ever wanted. So it's a male-only facility that she sent him to. The sister facility for females, the Federal Medical Center in Carswell is also in the Fort Worth, Texas area. A federal medical facility, Fort Worth, is designed to care for inmates with, quote, complex medical considerations, end quote, a Biden administration spokeswoman for the Federal Bureau of Prisons said. It's a care level 4 facility. But the Bureau of Prisons defines that as involving conditions which an inmate is severely impaired and may require daily nursing care. Examples of such conditions are those with cancer in active treatment, dialysis, quadriplegia, strokes or head injury patients, major surgical patients, acute psychiatric illness, there we go, requiring inpatient treatment, and high-risk pregnancy. Maybe he's got a high-risk pregnancy because, you know, for men to become pregnant, that's very high risk. And the Democrats, they keep trying. Roski, the would-be assassin who thinks he's Sophie now, has filed letters to the court discussing his transgender ideation. That's a Democrat word, ideation. And the Bureau of Prisons considers his identification card as transgender, a psychiatric condition. Well, that's true. It is. He also is about 30 years old and only started identifying as female in September of 2025, less than a year ago after he's arrested, as far as court documents show, about a month before he was sentenced. The Democrats, this is, again, a Biden judge, and she's a real piece of work. So the federal medical facility, Fort Worth and Carswell, where the males and female prisons were, the Biden administration launched a comprehensive taxpayer-funded transgender surgery program for convicted criminals as a reward. So, and the Biden administration spokeswoman told the Dallas Express in 2024, this will allow us to provide specialized and comprehensive care at a facility already equipped to care for individuals with complex medical considerations. I think primarily what we ought to be concerned with here is that we've got a complex would-be Supreme Court assassin and mass murderer. He wanted to murder three Supreme Court justices. And the Democrats set up a freakazoid mentally ill rewards package for Nicholas Roski, who they like to call Sophie, and say that he is she. This is a rampant mental illness loose in America today. When President Donald Trump took office, he signed an executive order defending women from gender ideology extremism and restoring biological truth to the federal government, banning transgender medical interventions within the federal prison system. Two subsequent Bureau of Prisons memos implemented the order. Well, that's good because the President of the United States ordered it. One banned federal funds from paying for any medical procedure, treatment, or drug for the purpose of conforming an inmate's appearance to that of the opposite sex. Well, that's... yes, at long last, it's a technical world, and it's not for everyone, I can tell you that much. Well, thank God you're here at long last. It's Chris Plant, and after tackling some technical difficulties here at the microphone, my apologies. I had to go for a little radio magic there for a moment. My apologies, but now we are here. And live on the air with a whole gaggle of stuff to share with you once again today, because it's another day in America and some people work overtime to make my job easier. Not always technical issues, but the good people of the Democrat Party and beyond, they do everything they can to make my job a happy and easy place to be. We are, of course, at 888-630-9625, and I have a great many stories to share with you, of course. We've got a lot going on at the White House. We've got a lot going on across the country. I've got an update for you on the illegal alien from Venezuela that murdered the 68-year-old man in his front yard in California. Finally getting a little bit of notice, but not too much. Have that coming up for you. And, of course, the Socialistas and the Democrat Party and their, you know, Francesca Hong. Got Francesca Hong running for governor. And in Wisconsin, it was an interesting process that they had there, and we're still trying to sort out exactly what happened. But Francesca Hong, who had been expected to win by about 20 points, even more than 20 points, according to some polls, and then she lost by about one half of one percentage point. And there's nothing curious here, nothing to see, just because Francesca Hong's opponent had dropped out of the race. And when the Democrat Party figured out that Francesca Hong was not the best candidate for them in the general election, suddenly the fellow that had dropped out of the race got back in. And while he was expected to lose by 20 or more points, he ended up winning. And it's not curious at all. Even the people at MSDNC, their vote counters there, were kind of aghast night before last as they watched what was going on. And Francesca Hong is out, but she'll be back. Don't worry about her. She'll be fine. And the headline from the good people at the Babylon Bee, devastating. Francesca Hong forced to return home and spend time with her white son. With her white son, you know, she's got a lot of issues with having a... she's got a half-white son because her husband is white, but she apparently doesn't like him for that reason. And has a child that is half white, but she's talked about how difficult that can be for her, what a struggle that might be for her, because her son is the son of a white father and a North Korean mother, and they've got that going for them. But she's got to go back home and spend time with her white son. Devastating. It is a terrible, terrible thing. We got also updates for the Michigan Democrat Abdul El-Sayed. Abdul El-Sayed, he's a jihadi. He hates America. He hates football. He hates Mackinac Island in Michigan. If he were elected, it would be the end of Michigan. They should just fold up their University of Michigan, Michigan State University, get rid of their football teams, just get rid of the universities, because they're going to have this guy, Abdul El-Sayed, and he's picking a fight now. Did you see this? Picking a fight with his Republican opponent, Mike Rogers. He wants him out on a football field because he announced that he hates football and he hates Mackinac Island, and there's toxic masculinity everywhere in football because of the Democrat Party and their many, many mental illnesses. Just extraordinary, extraordinary things here. And it goes on from there as well. You've got David Crowley, the Wisconsin Democrat, who's the big winner of the day, running for governor. And he says that the reason he's running for governor is to stop MAGA extremism, because, you know, all the MAGA extremism out here, you know, the MAGA people rioting and burning and looting and shooting people. Wait a minute. None of that has happened. Isn't that amazing? And Hassan Piker, we have, I think he's the real leader of the Democrat Party at this point. Hassan Piker, and here's a great headline. Hassan Piker on white people. He and his friends call white people mayonnaise monkeys, and they're not racists or anything. Don't worry about that. Wait a minute, that's wrong. They are racists. They're terrible, awful racists, and the mayonnaise monkeys are their enemies, and they're bitter and angry about white people, and can't even say what the other label they've attached to white people, but it has to do with a substance that you really don't talk about on the radio or in public places. And the skin of white people, which they've come up with a new slur for white people. And the Democrat Party, they're not divisive or polarizing or violent or criminal or backing illegal alien murderers of 68-year-old retired men or anything like that, because their policies lead to more murder, more crime, more mayhem, and the Democrats back everything that all of their policies, they back policies that lead to more murder, more crime, more mayhem, more illegal alien gang members from Venezuela shooting and stabbing people. Remember when Joe Biden was talking about they were wanting to ban guns, and he's talking about if an unarmed man, how police should just shoot people in the legs, because that'd be better, shoot people in the legs. And he said, you know, if an unarmed person is running at you with a knife, he says, an unarmed person attacking you with a knife, as though attacking someone with a knife is not being armed. Isn't that amazing? Yes, it is. So we've got that going for us. And in Hollywood, why does everybody have a transgender kid? John Hinckley. John Hinckley update. The man that shot Ronald Reagan. Democrats love him. And it looks like maybe he's still sweet for Jodie Foster. I wonder if there is a restraining order already in place, since the Democrats let him go and he's loose in the country. Democrats want to watch him go play guitar. Another Democrat hero, Luigi Mangione, update on his court process coming up. And we are at 888-630-9625.
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0: All right, and we have returned. I keep returning, don't I? Man, oh man. I'm marveling at everything that I'm looking at for today's news, and this guy Hassan Piker, he's keeping it classy for everybody, isn't he? He's these people. I think he might come from a long line of Turkish terrorists. I want to keep it as polite as possible. That's about as polite as it gets in this context. Pretty remarkable, I've got to say. Let's go while I'm looking at the time. I don't really have time to do a phone call justice right now with the clock ticking. So let me put that on pause for just a moment. But we are at 888-630-9625. Also, Congressman Brandon Gill. You know, Congressman Gill, Brandon Gill is a Republican congressman, and he's a smart guy. And yesterday he did an interview that got my attention. I saw him on the television, and God forbid we have a member of Congress that makes sense, but Congressman Brandon Gill did that yesterday. And as a result, it's so unusual that I wanted to share it with you. And I have that coming up. We got Abdul Al-Sayed and Hassan Piker, the Democrat Party, and we should airdrop them over Syria, give them rifles. I think that's kind of the mindset they're in. They're not on Team America.
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6: 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Father, I turn from my sin. I receive Jesus Christ as my Savior and my Lord. 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I am yours. 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
10: Partly sunny skies, keeping an eye out for the chance of a passing shower or storm. Temperatures in the low and mid-80s this afternoon with some humidity building back in tonight. Lows right around 60 and still the chance of a shower under mostly cloudy skies tonight. 80 to 83 with a chance of an afternoon storm on your Thursday. And then the humidity wiped out for Friday and the weekend with partly to mostly sunny skies. From Stormwatch 9 Weather Center, I'm meteorologist Kevin Skorupa.
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0: All right, we have returned. Yesterday I told you about the story out of California where an illegal alien from Venezuela who had been arrested repeatedly and just let out of jail once again the day before stabbed to death, butchered, murdered a 68-year-old man who had just retired, an engineer. Todd Stewart was murdered by the illegal alien Marcos Iriarte Valdez, 36-year-old Venezuelan illegal alien. And we have a way of looking at whether CNN or MS-13 DNC talked about that story. And we have the results for you. I want to share that with you coming up. It was a big story on Fox News yesterday. Let me in the meantime, let's go to the telephones, as I'd wanted to do a few minutes ago. Let's go to, no relation to the killer in California, Marco Valdez, but let's go to Marco, calling from Springfield, Virginia. Marco, you're on the Chris Plant Show. No relation.
1: Right. Thanks, Chris.
0: Hey, buddy.
1: Yeah, good to talk to you. Good. How are you?
0: Very good. Very good. Yeah. Funny morning.
1: Uh-huh. Absolutely. Well, funny and serious at the same time. But I wanted to wish Francesca Hong a happy Thanksgiving. I know ours will be extra special this Thanksgiving, thinking about her and her whining ways. But I am really concerned about the fact that a clown like that could be winning by 20%. All the way up to the time that they're going to announce her winning the election, and then have three USB drives appear, and she winds up losing. I mean, that's a scary scenario, because that could happen anywhere to anybody. I mean, where's the integrity in any of our elections? And I got to tell you, this Hassan Pecker, I don't know who put that clown in charge, but he needs to be put in his place, because that man is more than dangerous with the people that he's recruiting. So, you know, I just hope that we return to normalcy, because we're getting to a point where if we get to a point of no return like they are in Spain, we're going to get overrun with crazy people. And then what do we do?
0: Right. And it is, of course, the Democrat Party's plan to make sure that we are overrun with crazy people. And by crazy people, we mean illegal aliens from gangs in Venezuela, gangs in Mexico, drug traffickers, human traffickers, child sex traffickers, the people that have rape trees in Mexico just across our border. And the Democrat Party has opened our borders to them and waved in millions and millions, quite literally, flew them around the country, bussed them around the country, gave them gift baskets, presumably mail out ballots. The Democrat Party is—it's the fundamental transformation of America, Marco, that Barack Obama had threatened, right? And you're also right about the Hong election, where she was expected to win by, I read the polls yesterday, between 18 points and 24 or 25 points. She was expected to win, and then she lost on election day, to the astonishment of everyone, including the vote counters at MSDNC and so on. And you're right. There are stories about, well, they're counting the votes, and then Hong was losing, and then some drives showed up, thumb drives showed up with votes, and suddenly the guy that the Democrat Party wanted to win was ahead. And the Democrat Party decided that Francesca Hong was not going to be their best candidate on election day because she's insane. She's a North Korean communist, and she hates America. But she smiles. Have you noticed all the farther to the left they are, the more often they smile, right? Like Mom Donnie in New York. You can find 10,000 news stories about his smile in the New York Times, and here are Democrats talking about it. Oh, look, he's smiling. He seems so pleasant. He's Bin Laden with a smile, and the Democrats love Bin Laden with a smile. But you're right, the USB drives, at least three drives show up, and then the election swings on that late in the process, to say the least, and there is no recount, and again, the margin is 0.4%, I think, last time I looked. And there is no recount within 1%. There is no... The Democrat Party's not looking at it because they didn't want Hong to be their candidate. Right. And it stinks. It looks very crooked, doesn't it, Marco?
1: Yeah. Well, it looks like Los Angeles. In our recent history here, it's kind of like somebody's winning, and then all of a sudden, the incompetent fool mayor winds up getting reelected. I'm going to tell you, people in New York, it has been my old stomping grounds. What do you think of your great mayor now? It's winner's remorse. It used to be loser's remorse, right? It's like he is destroying that city. The guy's a clown. His wife's a clown. They're going to provide protection for her to go to terrorist countries. It's like, your T-shirt said it all, and I wear it religiously. Remember normal?
0: Yeah. I got to tell you, and you're right. The wife of Mondami is headed to Syria and Lebanon on vacation because that's where she vacations, because they're, the terrorist family that car bombs together, stays together. And the question was, and he said initially that she would be traveling with an NYPD protective detail as the First Lady of New York City. And then the police came out and said, there is no stinking way that we're sending a detail with her into Syria or to Lebanon, which is on-again, off-again war zone right now, and both of them are on-again, off-again war zones. And the wife of Mondami and said, oh, yeah, I'm just going home to Syria, which is full of radical Islamic jihadi terrorists. Most of us would expect to be taken hostage if we went in there. And she's going on vacation, and all of this is fine. And Hassan Piker, I got to tell you, Marco, I've got some sound bites of Hassan Piker today. And I don't know, maybe you saw this stuff attacking white people and calling white people monkeys and the usual. They're racists, they're hate-filled, genocidal terrorists, and they're right in the mainstream. They're at the dinner table with the Democrat Party leadership. What's up with that, Marco?
1: Yeah, and they hate capitalism even though they're all rich. And they came from countries that, hate us. And it's kind of like, how did you get all that wealth if you hate capitalism so much?
0: Right.
1: But, nobody seems to point that out, ask those great questions. I'm telling you, Chris, you should be working for one of them news stations, and you need to get that airtime. I mean, your show is fantastic, but the word's not getting out for some of these people. I ask people about the Hong situation. I ask them about, different elections that are going on. The WNBA, which is a total different story, is like, I don't know where the world has lost its mind. I mean, it used to be unique to just our area, but I'm looking at Spain, I'm looking at North Africa and Europe, and it's like, who is leading this charge? Because it's obviously, extremist to the nth degree, and it's going to be the end of civilization as we know it, not just here, but all over the world.
0: I'm nodding. I'm nodding almost furiously in agreement. And I don't know if you heard this, Marco, when got home from the sea cruise, from the latest sea cruise, told a story about my best girl and I being in Trieste in Italy before we set sail, and we were in Trieste for a couple of nights, and the final of the world kickball game was on the TV, and we were at outdoor cafes watching that and stuff. But we had a nice waiter, a nice Italian waiter in his 20s in Trieste. And we got to talking with the guy, and I didn't say, oh, I do conservative talk radio in the United States or anything like that. We're just, we live in Washington, D.C., and the guy started talking right away. And he told us very freely, me and my best girl, he said, I'm a guy in his 20s, Italian guy. He said, I'm really concerned that World War III is coming. And I saw it's very interesting observation, and he kind of looked around him, and he said, and I'm really worried about the rise of China. And I said, well, you're a smart young man. You should be concerned about the rise of communist China, and you should be worried about World War III looming because... Yep. It looks like the wheels are coming off everywhere in Western Europe and North Africa and Central Asia. And it's, the Western Europeans have given up on defending civilization itself, defending their own culture.
1: Right.
0: Italian culture is worth worth defending. And you can't, it's Southern Europe, Western Europe, and Southern Europe been overrun by Muslim hordes out of North Africa before, and Spain, right. And occupied for hundreds of years, and Greece occupied for hundreds of years, and the Ottoman Empire, and all this. And this time they're just waving in people. In fact, I don't know if you saw this, but where is it? I'll go find this. I think it's in Dallas now, where they're installing Muslim foot baths in the men's rooms in the airport in Dallas. Did you see that story?
1: Yep, I did. And you know what? Stop accommodating these people. Either assimilate or get the hell out of here. I mean, it's as easy as that. All that patriot blood that has been spilt in this country, building the country that we have and the country that we love, is being overtaken by people like Hassan Pecker. I mean, where do you get the, you know what, they even make statements like that? And then there's the 9/11 memorial coming up. I hope Mondami gets tomatoes thrown at him. You know, you want to talk about the way Italians used to handle things? Yeah, bomb the guy with tomatoes. Because, you know, that way, that's what he deserves. It's amazing that people could stand back here and just let it happen. It's like, get out of here if you don't like it. You don't have to stay here, you know?
0: Sharia law, political Islam, and I asked this question yesterday or the day before, is political Islam, is Sharia law compatible with American culture, with American law, and with American civilization? Is Sharia law compatible? And we, the Democrats keep making these decisions, you know, sacrificing animals in your backyard, the foot baths in airports in Texas, of all places, for Muslim men, and these cultural shifts are taking place in Minnesota, the Somalis stealing billions of dollars and sending duffel bags of stolen cash home to terror groups in Somalia, all this good stuff. And Marco, you also mentioned the Hong race in Wisconsin for governor, and Nick Freitas on the Twitter yesterday posted this, and it's making the rounds. A lot of people have seen it. Says Nick Freitas says, so let me get this straight. The DSA, the Democrats Socialists of America, we abbreviate them now, the DSA candidate in Wisconsin is leading by double digits in all the polls. Democrats start flipping out because it's revealing that she's a communist who wants to cancel Thanksgiving and will probably cost them the seat in the Senate. So they pull someone back into the race who had already dropped out, and he magically wins after misplaced thumb drives are found. Sure, and that's considered to be perfectly normal. And the New York Times says, yeah, that's fine. The Chicago Tribune, the Washington Post, they all say that's just fine. Pay no attention to that. And if we had a news media, Marco, that reported the news and paid attention, this would be a big story. This would be a big news story, wouldn't it?
1: It would be. You know, in the old days, remember Al Franken, they didn't have the USB drives falsify the election results. But that's how Al Franken got elected. I remember the Norm Coleman election, where Al Franken wanted to be in the winner because they found these trunk loads full of ballots. It's like, when does that stop? But I want to tell you, one thing that really bothers me when I turn the TV on is when I see Commie Bernie. That man is a disgrace to this country. And I tell you, Vermont, get your heads out of your dark and remote places, because that's the reason why we have what we have.
0: Yep.
1: I mean, all of his candidates have been jokes, absolute communist pigs, and this guy's still out there spouting his blah, blah, blah, the dialect. It's like, get lost, Bernie. And wake up, Vermont. I'm sorry, Chris. I could rant on for. It's a pleasure to talk to you. I don't want to take all your time, but I want to tell you that's the problem when you have people like that.
0: Well, let me put you on pause for just a second. I want to play a couple of Hassan Piker sound bites for you. Let's go to number 7, Michael Piercy, and listen to this, Marco, because here's Hassan Piker talking about the Hong loss in Wisconsin.
2: A guy who's like, I really like Francesca Hong's policies, but I'm also a stupid guy who s*** in his diapers, and I will be Soylent Green one day because I'm so f***ing dumb. It's like pundit brain. I can't do it.
0: He can't do it.
2: You're going to catch me f***ing on voters. I don't like f***ing on voters. It's always our fault. It's always the campaign's fault. It's always our fault. We didn't f***ing try hard enough.
0: Yeah, go
2: ahead. We didn't try hard enough. That's what happened. That's what happened. We should have tried harder.
0: Yeah. And he's mocking that. He's saying we got to transcend now. And here he is attacking white people, and the language is so vulgar that we had to beep some of it out. But he's referring to, monkeys, white people, monkey, and then male ejaculate skin. Here's Hassan Piker, Democrat leader.
2: Bro, skin is way better of a deeper cut, in my opinion, skin. I think male monkey is like, it's low level, honestly. Like, Sun Dodger is funny. Skin gets right to the point. It's
0: white
2: just
0: people.
2: Like, there's no, it's
0: mayonnaise
2: indefensible.
0: Monkey.
2: You got owned, you know what I mean?
0: Car Bomber is, the language is so vulgar and so vile. And he's such a racist. I got to tell you, this guy. And it's the mainstream of the Democrat Party, Marco. You spent a career in the United States Army to defend these people.
1: Yeah, scary stuff. Really is, Chris.
0: Yeah.
1: Pleasure talking to you. It really is. All I can say is it's time to clean up their act. And the Democrats, it's amazing how they're all Democrats. You don't hear Republicans talking like that. And it's a sure sign of ignorance when you can't even put a sentence together with expletives in it like that. It's a shame.
0: Yeah. Marco, thanks, buddy. A lot more crazy Democrats coming up. And well, here's Brandon Gill. He impressed me yesterday on the big issues of our day.
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10: Concord Hospital and its unionized nurses in Laconia and Franklin have been in contract negotiations for months, and nurses say the hospital is not addressing important issues that affect patient care. Nurses say one of their biggest concerns is staffing, saying high turnover and unfilled positions are hurting the quality of care. Richard Gulla, president of the State Employees Association of New Hampshire, said negotiations have been going on for months. Concord Hospital was the first private hospital in New Hampshire to unionize about a year ago. Nurses say the hospital is interested in seeing the union fail to prevent others from unionizing. 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

fascinating figure, often on Twitter. The Dallas airport is now installing dedicated Islamic wudu. Wudu. It's like voodoo, but with a W. W-U-D-U. Wudu foot washing stations inside the bathrooms in order to Islamize the United States of America and our culture, because that's the way to go, don't you think? Natalie G. Winters writing on Substack that Sharia law financing, Sharia law, it's a different kind of financing, is becoming government policy across America. And she writes, here's where it's happening. Sharia compliant is now an official government policy because, you know, the lobbying is going on behind the curtain, and the Democrats are very welcoming to Islam and Islamism, which is hostile to Western civilization. Islamism, political Islam, hostile to Western civilization, and therefore the Democrats, the left, they love Islamism because, not in spite of the fact, but because it is hostile to Western civilization, and so are they. They're also hostile to having legitimate elections, and they're hostile to polling, I guess, as you got your Francesca Hong ahead up to 25 points until the moment she lost. Isn't that remarkable? That should be considered noteworthy, I've got to say. Man, I am telling you, and it's all the Democrat Party in the end. Iran, bad guy. Putin, bad guy. Xi Jinping in China, bad guy, and Kim Jong-un in North Korea. And they all have an ally in the Democrat Party. They're engaged in the same project, which is to undermine and undo American culture, the United States of America, our economy, capitalism itself, under attack from the outside and now from the inside as well. Extraordinary stuff. The Devil and Karl Marx is a book that is out now, and it's pretty remarkable stuff, I've got to say. The Epoch Times, the Epic Times, they've got a story on it too. Paul Kengor's book, The Devil and Karl

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1: A new phase in a crackdown on healthcare fraud. I'm Lisa Brady, Fox News. The vice president referring hospitals and other providers to the Justice Department, arguing some transgender services were fraudulent.
2: Vice President J.D. Vance is accusing hospitals and caregivers of profiting off gender transition procedures for minors. In a report from the Health and Human Services Department, investigators say doctors and hospitals billed insurance companies more than $60 million for treatments for adolescents as young as 13 years old between 2015 and 2025. The report accuses healthcare providers of pushing needless gender transition treatments because it is more costly.
1: Fox's Jared Halpern at the White House. Vance says when providers miscode treatment to secure insurance coverage, they should be held accountable and go to prison if it was intentional fraud. A court appearance for the former Army private accused of setting a fire outside a federal building in New York. Andrew Arabaka pleading not guilty to arson charges.
3: Prosecutors say Arabaka started planning his attack in January when he traveled to upstate New York and Pennsylvania to purchase a pellet gun, BB gun, and fireworks. They say he told investigators he had considered other locations in New York City before deciding on the employee entrance at 26 Federal Plaza. Surveillance video shows a man in a helmet lighting fireworks, pouring gasoline onto a stairwell and lighting it, then firing a BB gun before a security guard tackles him.
1: Fox's Tani J. Powers. He's due back in court in December. Just getting word of an explosion at an ammunition plant in Italy. That explosion follows a fire that broke out at the plant near Rome. It makes ammunition and other defense-related products. No immediate word of any injuries. Also in southern England, reports of a passenger train derailment. Some of the cars flipping onto their side in East Sussex. Also, no word of any injuries there. 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
2: Partly sunny skies, keeping an eye out for the chance of a passing shower or storm. Temperatures in the low and mid 80s this afternoon with some humidity building back in tonight. Lows right around 60 and still the chance of a shower under mostly cloudy skies tonight. 80 to 83 with a chance of an afternoon storm on your Thursday, and then the humidity wiped out for Friday and the weekend with partly to mostly sunny skies. From Stormwatch 9 Weather Center, I'm meteorologist Kevin Skorupa.
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14: Grace! Hello, hello, hello, everyone, and welcome back to the Grace Curley Show. Thank you all so much for joining us today. It is Thursday. It is Friday Junior, as I like to call it. And you're in the right place. We've got a great show prepared for you. We've got some great guests that are going to cover some tough topics. But let's start with the big news of the day. This broke yesterday, Taylor. Of course, right after our show wraps, it's like they plan it that way. We find out that Press Secretary Caroline Leavitt, friend of the Grace Curley Show, I think that's fair to say, friend of the Howie Carr Radio Network, has announced that she will be stepping down from the podium at the end of August. So we've got about 2 weeks left of Caroline Leavitt as press secretary. She will remain a close advisor to the president, but she will no longer be at the bully pulpit. And the reason for that, well, there's a few obvious reasons. Press secretaries, this is usually the length of the tenure, Taylor. If anything, I think she stayed on longer than a lot of people do. I think Jen Psaki was around the same amount of time.
15: You can imagine it's a very high-stress job.
14: It's a one-year to two-year job. And she has two young kids. She's going to spend more time with her family. She has two young kids. And in fact, her youngest, her daughter, Viviana, I think is just a few months old, was born in May. So she has a newborn baby at home. And Trump yesterday, the president of the United States, posting a glowing Truth Social about Caroline's tenure as press secretary, describing her as a real leader in the White House and one of the best White House press secretaries in the history of the office. Now, plenty of praise was pouring in for Caroline, but I thought Stephen Miller, who has a way with words, I thought he really hit the nail on the head when, during his well wishes for Caroline, and you can tell they're very close friends, he emphasized what a role model she's been to millions and millions of young women all across the country. He described her as a mother, a family woman, a press secretary, a patriot, really in every way an extraordinary person whose role in this movement in this country is only beginning. I've watched Caroline at the podium, and I would argue, as Taylor just alluded to, that it is one of the most stressful, if not the most stressful job besides probably president at the White House. Just as far as criticisms go, as far as opening yourself up to scrutiny, as far as having to be prepared, having to be on, having to have a way with words in, you know, with a short amount of time to really get a grasp on everything that's going on in the world, and having to deal with fake news attacks and fake news animosity towards you. And my Lanta, this woman could do it. She will go down, at least in the Grace Curley Hall of Fame, as the greatest of all time, as far as press secretaries go. But the part that Stephen Miller hit on about her being a young mom, I can speak to this, that he is absolutely correct.
16: For the Grace Great Curley.
14: it's inspiring. It really is. Like, I would be so inspired. I'd be sitting around, you know, after the show, be worried about, oh, I got to do this, I got to do that, oh, I'm stressed out. And then I'd turn on the TV and I would see her looking gorgeous, crushing it at the podium, taking on these fake news reporters from all over the world, and just with such a command of the facts, and with kind of also, Taylor, a lot of joy. Like, she, as much as she could crush them, she a lot of times killed them with kindness. She was a happy warrior. And so I think I was bummed out to hear this news, but I am so happy for her that she's going to be able to spend time with her kids, because this is an incredible opportunity. And like everyone said, from Trump to Stephen Miller to anyone who's commented on this, this is just the beginning for her. She's very young. She was the youngest press secretary of all time. She will have a long career, and she'll have her whole life to work. But this period of time when you have small kids is so fleeting. Taylor, you can speak to that as well. It's like, it's hard. It's a hard period of time. It's a little, you know, it can be tiring. But the only thing harder than being there and doing all the work is not being there, and you don't get that time back. So I think it's absolutely the right move.
15: Right. Remember, her job is not just a 9-to-5. Yeah, she has her hours at the White House, but it's late hours at home. You're keeping up with all the news. You're responding to inquiries at all hours. You're getting, you know, how many 3 a.m. phone calls from President Trump saying,
14: oh my gosh,
15: I was just thinking, we don't have enough Rocky Road ice cream in the fridge downstairs. We need to replenish that. It's the early wake-up calls to get a head start and beat the press at their own game, get the messaging ahead. So, I mean, you're on pretty much 24/7. You're on call, you're on the job, and to be able to step away from that and devote that time to your kids, nothing in the world can buy that. I'm sure, you know, after a while, after the kids get a little bit older, a little more self-sufficient, easier to manage, and they're not as, you know, dependent on mom, you know, we'll see her on Fox or Newsmax or something like that as a regular contributor or even a host. But definitely congratulations to her. Thank you for being one of the greatest press secretaries that I've seen in my lifetime, my lifetime of paying attention to politics. And yeah, like you said, doing it with a smile in many cases.
14: Yeah, and I would just add in that now that the game becomes like, who's going to replace her? And I really don't know. I've seen some names floated, like Alina Ahaba. That wouldn't be my choice. I saw Stephen Miller's wife, Katie, and I know that she's a fighter too. Again, wouldn't be my choice. The choice that I'm kind of gunning for here, and people can call in. Maybe this would be a fun first hour. 844-500-4242. The choice I would really like is Scott Jennings. I think Scott Jennings is prepared for this. I think that if you can sit on that panel in that loony bin known as CNN and come out on top and go viral like every single moment of the day, you're ready. You're ready for that podium. You need someone. It's just as important to have a smart person as it is to have a savvy person when it comes to dealing with the media, when it comes to understanding a sound clip, when it comes to kind of being five steps ahead of whatever they're trying to get out there, whatever spin they're trying to work. And I think Scott Jennings is that guy. And I understand. Here's why I could see him not doing it, Taylor. Is Scott Jennings, he's not an older guy, but he's been doing this a long time, and he's had this success, I would say, the last, like, 2 years. He's really exploded. He's probably making pretty good money. He's probably, for the first time in his career, I'm not saying the first time, but I'm saying he's probably looking at more money right now than he's ever had in his career.
15: And he's probably having more fun than he would. Whereas, you know, being a contributor on a CNN panel, while it has its frustrating moments, it's still fun. It's a game. It's entertainment.
14: It's TV.
15: But when you're up there behind the podium, you have a real thing behind you. It's called the White House, and they are depending on your every word to come across clearly and concisely and defend their messaging and their policies. There's skin in the game there. And if you F that up in any way, you are gonzo. And guess what? You are box office poison at any of those networks that you once worked at. So I would probably recommend to Scott, keep the gig you've got.
14: You think so? Oh, but he'd be so good. And I do think he's
15: a
14: patriot.
15: No doubt he'd
14: like,
15: be
14: I do think you get to a point where you go, okay, this is me. This is the only version of being asked to serve in some capacity. Like public, they always say public servant. This is his calling as a public servant would be to be the press secretary. Like that's the only role I could really see them, asking him to do. So if you're going to reject it, that's like a big decision to reject that, you know? That's, I don't know. I think if they asked him, he would do it.
15: And
14: you are setting yourself up. Like, yeah, of course, he'd lose some money because you're not going to make as much money. But in the long run, to be able to say you were a press secretary, I mean, that's history. That's stuff that goes on your resume for life.
15: So? What does it get him?
14: It opens a lot of doors.
15: I think he's got those doors open already. I would not, if I were Scott Jennings.
14: You're thinking too small. You're thinking like,
15: no, I think you're putting yourself into a corner once you get press secretary. Yeah, the title is nice, and you have that forever, but you're only here for a finite amount of time. It's not going to matter in 50 years. Who cares?
14: Now you're doing the floating rock theory. We're all just floating around. What difference does it make? You can say that about anything.
15: Yes, you could, and it'd be true in every circumstance, just about, unless you're Jesus Christ. But outside of that, I mean, you got to do what's good for you. I would not begrudge him if he were asked and he turned them down.
14: Yeah.
15: I think maybe somebody like Dan.
14: Dude, are you the kind of person that when you get asked something, okay? Here's a question for you. Now we're going to get deep. When you get asked to do something, do you think of what you want to do or what you think you should do? And if you don't, if you're going to say like, "Oh, what's the difference?" then you probably that's probably your answer. Cuz I oftentimes will get asked to do something and I don't really want to do it, but I know I should do it. And I could give an example. If someone says to me, "Oh, will you get up and say a few words about this?" I still get nervous to do stuff like that, but I like the challenge of, okay, I'll feel good once it's over, you know? And that's how my brain works. Whereas some people are like, "No, I don't want to do that. I'm going to be uncomfortable. I don't want to do it."
15: So
14: they just won't do it.
15: I get asked to do a lot of fundraiser gigs, and that I do weigh. Like, I really don't. I'll take whatever judgment comes with this. I don't care. I don't like doing fundraisers because I usually do it for a reduced rate because it is a fundraiser. I try to, you know, give back in my own little way of not taking as much money as I would for a regular gig. And they're just, it's a drag. I mean, you know that nobody really wants you there except for the people that have heard of you. It's not your audience, okay? So it's selfish in that way.
14: Oh, I see what you're saying.
15: But it's also a good cause. But recently I was asked to do a fundraiser for a church. And I didn't know, they didn't disclose what church it was. So I looked it up through the several context clues. And it turned out to be like this weird Methodist LGBTQ+, where we're a queer cult first before we are a church. And I've turned them down. I won't do anything like that. So it doesn't matter what your thing is, do I support it? Do I want to be aligned with it? I've been asked to do Democrat fundraisers before. I won't do those. Things of that nature. So I definitely weigh both.
14: Yeah, I just don't. I think if that comes across, if you're at CNN and you get asked to do that, I know what you're saying, like, who really cares in 50 years? But I think to someone like Scott Jennings, he cares in 50 years. This is what his career has been built on, is working towards something. So if you get the opportunity, even if it's going to be a little bit more stressful, you do have to say to yourself, like, I'm sure Caroline Leavitt could have gone, could have totally skipped press secretary and gotten a job on Fox, no problem. And she instead took the job that was way harder and way more work and way more inconvenient based off her current stage of life. But she knew, like, I want to do this. This is something that I can point to and say, I was the youngest press secretary. I crushed it. And now she gets to flip this page as the GOAT, which is such a good feeling, even though at the time, she probably had some nights, Taylor, where she was like, what am I doing? What am I doing? I'm exhausted, and now I'm up at 2 in the morning getting my hair and makeup done. But she did it. But she did. Now she can say she did it, which is even cooler.
15: Right. Okay. But obviously that was...
14: You're still going to fight with me on it.
15: I'm not fighting. I'm just pointing out some key differences between her and Scott Jennings. She was... not as an insult, but she did not have a successful political career. She lost her congressional bid. So she didn't really have a career set up. This came, Trump saw the potential in her while she was filling in for you, and among other things, and lifted her up to the big leagues. She had been a White House intern, I believe, beforehand.
14: I see what you're saying.
15: But she was not established in one specific place. She was kind of floating and biding her time until Trump called her. Scott Jennings has a role to fill right now, and he's damn good at it, and I don't know who would replace him in the media sphere, because I think he's the most competent person where he is right now, handling at that level all of the discussion and flattening the arguments that he faces on a daily basis. I don't see a comparable Scott Jennings out there to fill his shoes if he should step into Caroline's position.
14: Now, I can tell you that as far as filling shoes goes, no one can fill your shoes when it comes to this trip to Portugal.
15: No. You know who would be a great person to have along? Caroline Leavitt.
14: If she, yes, indeed.
15: She's available next May. She can join.
14: I actually heard that's why she's that's why she's hanging up her hat here. Because
15: my boss won't give me the 10 days off, so I'm just going to have to make this big decision. No. But yes, Colette is sending me to Portugal, and you are invited as well. It's a great listener experience. Colette has hosted them before, both with Grace Curley, Howie Carr, and coming up in September to Scotland with Toby Leary. Grace, you're going on another trip later this year, and I'm going to Portugal, and I hope that you, the listener, are able to join. We're going to be visiting so many historic and culturally rich places in mainland Portugal: Lisbon, the Portuguese Riviera, the Roman ruins of Evora, the Algarve coastline, so much more, feasting on great Portuguese food and sampling local wines, spirits, and again, so much more. And the best part about this is that Colette handles all the details, all the lodging, the meals, the flights, the local experiences that you wouldn't get on your own. They're going to handle all of that. The entire itinerary is taken care of. Your job is to show up and have a great time with like-minded listeners that will be joining you on this trip. Grace has been to Iceland with Colette. It's been a lot of fun. You come back with stories that I mean, you still come up with stories about your time there with Colette, right?
14: Absolutely. And I'm still, you know, emailing back and forth with people. And we have some people who have gone on the trip to Iceland with Colette, and then they went on another trip with Howie to Italy. 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
15: So
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15: don't miss
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15: Yeah. 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
1: Some of the texters are y'all crazy. I want you to know that. People will text in and say, "What about you, Grace?" I'm like, "No, guys, you're insane." Thank you. I feel like Dr. Fauci. I can't take all this. You're so sweet. Please don't make me sing.
2: Given history says that you're in the running. I mean, a former guest host of the Grace Curley Show is currently the press secretary of the United States.
1: Respectfully, you're out of your mind.
2: So let's turn the question. You wouldn't take that if you were offered?
1: I would, but I'd be so upset. My stomach would be in knots. I would do it. I would do it, but I'd be in the corner every day, ready to puke. I just find it to be... I'll do this show, right? And it's... People listen. People like us, Taylor. We got fans. We got people who want to be here. And I'll say something stupid, and I'll go up to Taylor afterwards and say, "Hi, I said this thing, and this is going to blah, blah, blah." And Taylor has to walk me off the ledge. I can't imagine being under that amount of pressure and having to know all of those little things.
2: Just take me with you to be a sidekick, and I'll walk you off the ledge every day.
1: Maybe if I had a couple
2: from the ledge, not off the ledge.
1: Maybe if I had a couple of like standard lines like KJP had where she would say, you know, I got to come back to you, and Jen Psaki would say, "I got to circle back on that." If I had a couple standard lines, I just think I'd end up using them for every question. And then people would say, "She hasn't answered anything yet." No, it wouldn't be good. But there are a lot of people. I do think he wants another woman to be at the podium. This administration has featured a lot of strong women. And I think he wants to continue on in that trend. Alina Habba is someone whose name's getting floated around all the time. She seems a little thirsty to me. Seems like she wants it too much. You know, she wants it so badly that I don't think she's going to get it. Katie Miller's another name. I'm still on the Scott Jennings train. We can vote on this when we come back because it is our poll question. So go to GraceCurlyShow.com now.
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11: Partly sunny skies, keeping an eye out for the chance of a passing shower or storm. Temperatures in the low and mid 80s this afternoon with some humidity building back in tonight. Lows right around 60 and still the chance of a shower under mostly cloudy skies tonight. 80 to 83 with a chance of an afternoon storm on your Thursday, and then the humidity wiped out for Friday and the weekend with partly to mostly sunny skies. From Stormwatch 9 Weather Center, I'm meteorologist Kevin Skorupa.
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13: Answer the question.
14: No, look, answer the question.
13: I don't know, but I'll tell you this. Caroline Leavitt has been maybe the greatest White House press secretary in the last 30 years, at least. She's been nothing short of brilliant. She's done it while raising a young family. I think it's great that she's going to go spend time with her family, but I don't know a single Republican in the country who isn't in awe of and in appreciation of Caroline tonight. So Godspeed on your journey back to your family. You've done great.
14: Do you want the job or not?
15: Let me help Scott. Democrats are afraid of Scott Jennings becoming press secretary. There you go.
1: Yeah, that was Scott Jennings over at CNN, and that does become the next question. I mean, everyone is heaping their praise on Caroline. 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And I know a couple people on this list. I can't lie to you. I do. I saw a name floated around that got me pretty excited because we might have, yet again, access to the person at the podium. Taylor, take it away.
2: Today's poll question, which you can vote in at gracecurlyshow.com, is who will replace Caroline Leavitt as White House press secretary? Matthew Boyle, Rachel Campos Duffy, Stephen Chung, Monica Crowley, Alina Haba, Scott Jennings, Carrie Lake, Katie Miller, or Spencer Pratt?
1: Oh, I didn't know Spencer Pratt was in the running for this.
2: He was mentioned in that article you sent me.
1: No, I don't think it will be Spencer. I think I'm going to go with what I hope to see. You have to be the change you wish to see in the world. I'm going to say Scott Jennings.
2: 23% say Scott Jennings.
1: Who's the lead?
2: 30% say Alina Haba.
1: Yeah.
2: 16% say Carrie Lake. Oh, my God. Everybody else is under
1: 10%. Someone just texted in Mike Lindell, the pillow guy.
2: Are you crazy?
1: I just can't. It's like, let's just, please. We need people in there. It can't become just a giant fight. And that is kind of the fine line here that I would really caution everyone to keep in mind, is that You have to, yes, you want a fighter. You want somebody who's going to be able to go toe-to-toe. But it cannot become a screaming match. There has to be a level of professionalism. There has to be a level of actually answering the questions, a level of respect back and forth. It's good to hate the media, but you have to be able to keep that reined in so that you answer the questions. Caroline did it beautifully. It's a really hard thing to do. I think if you end up getting... I think if you put like a Mike Lindell in there, we're just going to end up in a screaming match, and it's going to become like the WWE. That's not what you want. I would love to see Scott Jennings, Matt Boyle, also friend of the Grace Curley Show, just putting it out there. That wouldn't be bad either. That's a man who can answer a lot of questions. It's going to be interesting. We'll keep an eye on it, and we will keep reading your texts. I wanted to talk a little bit here about what is going on with Massachusetts, and I have talked about this a lot over the last couple days, more than I expected, because typically when it comes to abortion debates or whatever you want to call it, I kind of steer clear of it. It's not usually the direction I go, but what happened with Maura Healey in Massachusetts has just really stuck with me. She has this big signing for this bill that is going to essentially erase any limits to when someone can get an abortion, which we were always told by the left when this would be brought up in debates or be brought up with potential presidential candidates that this wasn't actually happening. Nobody was advocating for abortions in month 8 or month 9 of a pregnancy. And now we have governors like Maura Healey, and we're not the first state to do this, by the way, we're the 10th, who are signing into law the elimination of that limit. And so I wanted to play a cut here of Greg Gutfeld, because he focused on this yesterday on his show on Fox. And let's have cut one, please.
16: No gestational cutoff, no required medical justification. Talk about throwing the baby out with the bathwater, which to these people is the goal. We've gone from rare but legal to, if you don't like your baby, you can kill your baby. Supporters swear this is only about rare, tragic cases, yet the law doesn't actually require the case to be rare or tragic. They also say women no longer have to flee the state to kill a healthy baby. Makes sense. With gas prices being what they are, it could get pretty expensive.
1: Yeah, and he is right. It's like there was always this kind of push from Democrats that it should be rare, it should be legal, and it should be safe. And that is still the company line. I heard Maura Healey saying that. But that's not at all what's happening now. In fact, you have celebrities like Lena Dunham saying she wishes she could have had an abortion. Wasn't she the one who said that, Taylor? Fact check me on that, because I don't want to attribute that to the wrong person. But this is the spin on this now that is being pushed everywhere. Yeah, Lena Dunham says she wishes she had an abortion. It's become this badge of honor on the left where women are very proud of this. They're very happy that they got to kill this unborn baby. And I think that a question that should be asked to any Democrat who's running for office and any Democrat who's in office right now is, do you think there should be a limit at all? Because what is stopping someone the day before? And then you say to yourself, Taylor, well, why would anyone? Nobody's actually going to do that. Do you see the stuff that's out there right now? Do you see the things? If I looked back on the things that Democrats told me not to worry about, because that was an extreme thing that never happens, if I had a dollar for every time they told me that, I would be rich. Because there are a lot of things that we have been told in the past. Well, it's never going to get to that point. That's never going to happen. You know, that's just an exaggeration. That's not what this is for. Well, why can't you be specific about what these are for then? Why can't you be specific about the occasions where you think a baby should be aborted at month 8 or month 9? Because if you're not being specific about it, what that does is it opens up the door to any situation you want. And what we've learned over the past 10 years of woke one, as AOC might call it, is that a lot of situations you never think are going to happen, or people that you think are never going to do a certain thing will do it. Like, I never thought 10 years ago that when a 32-year-old father of two was brutally and graphically assassinated in front of the world, that regular people with regular jobs would be outside celebrating it and talking about how great it was and talking about how much they love seeing it. And yet, almost a year ago now, that's exactly what happened. So things change very quickly. You shouldn't underestimate people's ability to do crazy evil things. And so why do you want to open the door to that? Why do you, and you want to turn around and tell me, well, it's that's not going to happen. I was told that about men and women's sports. I was told that was never going to happen. And now the WNBA is all getting together, and they can't even come up with the definition of what a woman is. We had a Supreme Court justice who couldn't tell us what it was. So, yeah, a lot of this stuff that you tell me not to worry about, I got to tell you, I'm worried about it. A lot of the situations that you assure me were never going to, that's never going to happen. Fast forward 6 months, and it's happening. Give me Greg Gutfeld cut two.
16: But critics point out the obvious. The law itself contains zero guardrails against elective abortions on healthy babies. The bill deliberately traded limited exceptions for an open-ended doctor knows best free-for-all. It's like replacing a locked door with a please don't rob us sign, then acting shocked when your place is emptier than Jasmine Crockett's head.
1: And can I have Greg Gutfeld cut three?
16: Meanwhile, the lefty media will deny that healthy babies with healthy moms are being murdered. Of course, until they say it's a good thing.
1: Right.
16: But a woman can decide the day before her due date that she's changed her mind. And who knows why? All she needs is a doctor. It's not just routine, but a sacrament. A lunatic who believes the magic of being a woman isn't that you can bear a child. It's that you can eliminate one. That's not health care. That's infanticide. Look, a healthy baby in the final weeks can feel pain, react to the world, and survive outside the womb with medical care. We call killing a newborn murder. Doing it 5 minutes earlier inside the womb only means the crime scene has better lighting and a nicer waiting room.
1: Yeah, we call killing a newborn murder, and then you call killing a baby 5 minutes before they're born protecting women's reproductive rights? Or making sure women have access to health care? Like, I can't even keep up, Taylor, with all the euphemisms they use.
2: This is kind of, again, this is such a tough topic to debate.
1: Right.
2: But, no, I'm not against you. But at what point does the hospital declare the baby a patient? Let's forget the whole, whether it's a human, whether it's a life. When does the hospital declare it a patient? When is it necessary to save this child's life or arbitrarily kill it? Because the Hippocratic Oath says, first, do no harm.
1: Right.
2: And that applies to doctors who are in charge of patients. So at what point is that baby a patient? Is it after delivery? What about infants that are having, an experience inside the womb? Is it a patient then, or can you just disregard what's happening to it?
1: But the other thing that Greg Gutfeld just said, Taylor, is if you can find a doctor that's willing to, when does it become a point where the state says, if someone comes to you, you have to? Like, we've seen that come into play, too, where these hospitals are mandated to do something. So if you do have a doctor and you're practicing in Massachusetts and someone comes to you like this and you say, I can't do this in good conscience. Like, I can't do it.
2: Say in 18 years that child grows up and becomes a serial killer. Do you sue the doctor for malpractice because they refuse to abort it?
1: Well, have you heard of this story? Because all this stuff, people are probably going, oh, they're getting crazy now. Listen to this story. This is a story that has been circulating. It's been on my desk for a couple days, and every day I get a new update on it, and I think I got to talk about that. There's a wild story that involves a surrogate. Have you seen this, Taylor?
2: Yes, I have.
1: I can't believe this. I cannot believe how complicated this is. A surrogate was asked by two people to carry their baby, and then when it was revealed that the baby may have or has a congenital heart condition, they decided they wanted her to abort the baby that she's carrying for them. She refused to abort the baby, despite the biological parents' request. And then she has to go to Texas so that she can have the baby, and it's this high-stakes legal battle. So let me read you this. It says, the surrogate who refused to abort her baby despite the wishes of the boy's biological parents gave birth early on Wednesday. McKenna West has been caught up in a contentious multi-state controversy because the surrogate and the parents, this all started in California. She goes to Texas to have the baby because Texas is obviously trying to protect her and trying to protect the baby. West, who was set to give birth on September 2nd, delivered the newborn baby she named Gabriel in the Dallas area on Wednesday. Gabriel will now undergo life-saving care for his congenital heart condition. However, due to a court order, West is not allowed to see or hold the baby. The surrogacy contract between West and the biological parents contained a clause that allowed terminations if there was a problem during the pregnancy. Following the diagnosis, the couple called on West to seek an abortion. West, a single mom of two, refused to terminate the pregnancy and instead traveled to Texas, where she would be recognized as the birth mother under state law. Texas Attorney General Ken Paxton has filed a petition urging doctors to give the baby life-saving care upon his birth to stop him from being taken out of the state, which was granted Tuesday. This is so crazy because now Texas is saying that she can be recognized as the birth mother, but it is the surrogate's child biologically. I'm sorry, it is the biological parent's child, and yet they wanted to abort. I have no idea. This is going to be, I mean, like I said, I've said this before, Taylor. The framers could have never predicted what our Constitution was going to have to figure out, because I kind of pity the judges or the justice system that has to try to wrap their brains around what's supposed to happen here. It's really, really crazy stuff. When we come back, we'll take your calls. We're getting a lot of texts in. 617-213-1066. A lot of texts about press secretary. If Howie Carr became press secretary, it could be his path to maitre d' at Mar-a-Lago. That is very true. Alina Haba gives me Kristi Noem vibes. I agree. I would say Alina Haba, Kristi Noem, Nancy Mace, they all give me the same vibe, and it's not a good vibe. And if you love those three, you're not going to understand what I'm talking about. If you're not crazy about those three, you're going to know what vibe I mean. Here we go again. As you drive around, you are now seeing more and more real estate for sale signs. Nothing stigmatizes a piece of property more than when it just sits there on the market. That for sale sign gets moldy and starts to wobble. Real estate has definitely softened, and some areas are very stagnant with growing numbers of listings. 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And Bedford, Mass. 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You can call in if you want to weigh in on either the surrogacy situation or the Maura Healey signing this law that has eliminated the 24-week limit on abortions, something we were told is never going to happen. And even though they've eliminated it, don't worry, because people aren't going to start having abortions when the baby's, you know, when the pregnancy's at 8 months or 9 months. I don't think I believe that. I think that everything I've been told will never happen has happened 6 million. So the number is 844-500-4242. We'll be right back.
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1: Welcome back, everyone. You know what's amazing? I was scrolling on Twitter, and there was a cut from CNN, and we talk about Woke One, and I think we'll do this at 1:30, because I read this piece today in the New York Post about this woman who was canceled during Woke One, and it made me think, like, if you had to pick something during Woke One, which I guess is just everything from the last 10 years, and now we're into Woke Two, since all these DSA candidates are trying to get elected, they're getting close to the ring, and they're changing their stripes here. What is something that sticks out to you about Woke One? Like, what was a moment where you thought, wow, we've collectively lost our damn minds? Lost your mind, I'll help you find it. Where'd our minds go? Because there are things like with COVID where you kind of black it out or you forget because it's too insane, but I think it'd be worth a little refresher. I also want to play, since we're talking about abortion, since we're talking about these rules that liberals create only to break them, I wanted to play Peggy Flanagan, because she is a nut who's kind of slipped through the cracks here, and she can thank Francesca Hong for that. But she's talked a lot about gender-affirming care. This is cut 6 on CNN.
26: Minnesota law does not set a minimum age for gender-affirming care. Do you believe there should be one?
27: I mean, I believe that what we need to do is make sure that people have access to health care. Frankly, that's one of the reasons, you know, why I've run so hard on Medicare for All and making sure that we get rid of...
26: What about gender-affirming care in an era? Should there be an age limit?
27: I think gender-affirming care is part of healthcare. People need access to healthcare. I think our law, as it stands, is a good law. I've supported it in the past, but I think the real question that people are struggling with is, if I go to the doctor, how am I going to pay that bill? You know, when folks have $16,000, $17,000.
1: You don't want to answer the question because you don't want to put an age on it. And Taylor, I just want to add in here. These are one of my questions that I've been suggesting these reporters ask these people. Do you think we should cancel Thanksgiving? What age should gender-affirming health care, a.k.a. puberty blockers, cross-hormone therapy, sometimes castration, what age should that all come into play? What limit, when should a woman not be able to abort a baby? Is it 6 months, 7 months, 8 months, 9 months? These are the questions. And I think I got to come up with one for climate change. Text in your suggestions, because climate change, according to CNN, is now tied for 14th for the most important problem for liberals. They don't care about it anymore. I need a good question about climate change to ask these people. We'll be right back.
0: 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Vile and racist text messages between corrupt cops, a high-ranking Mara Healey staff member accused of trafficking cocaine, and so much more. Warning, this book contains explicit adult themes such as extremely racist and misogynist communications between members of law enforcement. 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
5: Democratic candidate for governor Cindy Warmington has posted a video on social media intended to put the issue of her being an opioid lobbyist behind her and refocus the race on other topics. The Ayotte campaign has kept up constant political fire over Warmington's 2002 lobbying efforts on behalf of Purdue Pharma. During legislative hearings, she testified on behalf of the maker of OxyContin, describing the highly addictive painkiller as a miracle drug with few side effects. Now, after nearly 4 years of questions and campaign ads, Warmington has recorded a statement in which she says she was assigned the Purdue Pharma work by a partner at her law firm and she did not know about OxyContin's dangers. 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

0: life in prison. The trial is set to start in January.
1: Fox's Brian Yenes. Mangione's state trial is set to begin first in September, but could be upended by a plea deal on federal charges. Two Senate Democrats want answers from the Pentagon over reports about living conditions and morale on the USS Abraham Lincoln, at sea now for more than 250 consecutive days after deployment was extended because of the conflict with Iran. The acting Navy Secretary holding a meeting with family members last week. Another carrier has been scheduled to replace the Lincoln as part of a rotation plan. For now, tension with Iran remains high, with no diplomatic breakthroughs reported.
2: The Persian Gulf Strait Authority, an Iranian government agency, said Wednesday claims and repeated posts by U.S. officials that the Strait of Hormuz is no longer blocked do not change the reality. The Strait of Hormuz remains blocked and will not be reopened until Iran's conditions are accepted. This came after President Trump posted yesterday on Truth Social, saying in part the USA has total control over the Strait of Hormuz. Our naval blockade is being called by everyone a wall of steel, and there is nothing Iran can do about it.
1: Fox's Trey Yingston, Tel Aviv. Just getting word the Kennedy Center does plan to move forward with a two-year closure for renovations, though some outdoor programming may continue. Sources tell the Associated Press the board, made up largely of Trump allies, is doubling down on the initial plan that was blocked by a federal judge. 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
10: Partly sunny skies, keeping an eye out for the chance of a passing shower or storm. Temperatures

0: the low and mid 80s this afternoon with some humidity building back in tonight. Lows right around 60 and still the chance of a shower under mostly cloudy skies tonight. 80 to 83 with a chance of an afternoon storm on your Thursday, and then the humidity wiped out from Friday and the weekend with partly to mostly sunny skies. From Stormwatch 9 Weather Center, I'm meteorologist Kevin Skorupa.
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9: It is Tom Shattuck in for Howie Carr. I am in today and then tomorrow, and then mercifully Howie is back on Monday. Which, by the way, you still have an opportunity to get your paws on Howie's book, Mass Corruption, Volume 2, The Texts and More. 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You'll buy the book right there. You'll see Karen Reed right up in front. Buy the book, and you get $5 off. So get ahead of the game, and you don't have to worry. I think the book will drop in your mailbox or at your place in October. And it's full of good stuff. Full of good stuff, man. The state police are very artful in texts. My goodness. All right, we're going to get to... we have a lot to get to. First, we're going to bring on Kerry Byrne. You might know Kerry Byrne from years and years at the Boston Herald. He did sports. He did food and beer and all sorts of things. And he went over to Fox and then the New York Post. Now he runs thugadams.substack.com. And he has written a really shocking piece on a guy that you should know. The Substack article is called Bad Medicine, Biden's Top COVID Vax Doc Led FDA When It Approved Oxy as Non-Addictive. And this couldn't come at a better time because, you know, we've been through, now we're seeing that Fauci is more exposed than ever, and so much stuff is coming to light. And these people in lab coats, these people have like devil horns, or should have devil horns. And Dr. David A. Kessler, you're going to know him in more deeper fashion now than you ever have, thanks to Kerry Byrne. Kerry, thank you, my friend.
8: Shattuck, how you been? Nice to chat.
9: Good. I've been enjoying this hottest summer on record, Kerry, by the way, if you didn't know. Again, it's the hottest one on record.
8: Well, you know, I spent most of my life in Boston. I've been in New York for the last several years, like you said, with Fox News, New York Post, a bunch of other people. It is noticeably hotter and more humid here, and I don't like it. I don't like it at all.
9: Yeah.
8: But with that said, the winters are not nearly as bad in New York. It's not that far away, but it's noticeably different.
9: So let me ask you something. You're in New York, Boston, Massachusetts, you know, known for the medical facilities, even Connecticut, Yale, New Haven, et cetera. You know, all the big pharmaceutical companies are around here as well. We've got a problem with this institution, and it's something that I think that both you and I are, before COVID, we had faith in these institutions, FDA, CDC, or at least I did. I figured they're the people who know the things because they have the lab coats and they're smart and nerdy and they have beakers and laboratories. There are some rogue actors in there who are absolutely just malevolent, just demons.
8: Well, the problem, you know, one of the big problems with the whole COVID, you know, tragedy, whatever you want to call it, tragedy at multiple levels, was the institutional failures of politics, of medicine, certainly. And, you know, let's not leave off the hook media. You know, the media did not shine, you know, did not cover itself in glory. That they didn't, in the whole COVID story, they didn't cover the full story. A lot of this stuff that came out about Fauci, about the overstated efficacy of the COVID jabs, all this was known. They wouldn't report it. And I can tell you personally, they did not report it. Big media would not report these stories. I have ample experience trying to report these stories that wouldn't be reported. So, and now it's coming out. Now, these stories should have been out long ago. And high among them, the one story that's not been out, Tom, that's not been out and should be out, is a doctor who, honestly, makes Fauci look like a medical student in bad medicine. This guy, as you mentioned him, Dr. David A. Kessler, he should be known as he ran the FDA when it approved OxyContin as a safe, non-addictive treatment for pain. Now, we all know that's had a problem. It helped lead to the opioid crisis. But
10: yep.
8: The most authoritative source on this is the federal government itself. In February 2022, a damning 129-page federal report came out on the opioid crisis. It was by the Commission on Combating Synthetic Opioid Trafficking. It was co-chaired. It was a joint bipartisan report co-chaired by Senator Tom Cotton, Republican from Arkansas. J. Trone, now out of office, a Democrat from Maryland. It was signed off on by seven major executive agencies, cabinet-level agencies, including the Department of Defense, Department of State, Department of Treasury, Department of Homeland Security. This is an official government report, and it blamed the opioid crisis on the FDA. And the exact quote is, "The rise in illicit fentanyl and other synthetic opioid misuse and related deaths has its origins in the U.S. Food and Drug Administration's approval of the prescription opioid painkiller OxyContin in 1995.
9: Okay, well, and you mentioned in your article that by this time, by 2022, it had already killed 1 million people, had already died.
8: The report itself claimed that the report had killed more than 1 million Americans, more than the number of Americans killed, the report specified, in all U.S. wars combined. The report said it cost the American taxpayer as much as $1 trillion mm-hmm. per year. It's the federal government claiming this. And it said it caused a national security threat. One of the many quotes was, opioid addiction is not just a public health emergency, mm-hmm. but a national emergency that threatens both the national security and economic well-being of the country. It said the opioid crisis was responsible for inspiring an alliance between the People's Republic of China and Mexican drug cartels to rush fentanyl and other synthetic opioids over the porous southern border. This is all from the federal government. Well, the man who was in charge of the FDA might be questioned at some point.
9: Well, or indicted. Yes, absolutely.
8: Exactly. Well, you know what? Dr. David A. Kessler, who was the head of the FDA when it made the decision to approve Oxy as a safe, non-addictive treatment for pain, you know what he was doing when the report came out in February 2022?
9: I assume he lived in shame somewhere at the... go ahead.
8: He was the head of the Biden administration's COVID jab program. He was the top doc in COVID.
9: Freak bleeping amazing.
8: Amazing. They could have found him. It's not like he was hidden. It's not like the federal government didn't know him. You know, it's not like they didn't know him. They didn't know. It's not like they didn't know where he was. Go on.
9: No, I need to breathe here for a second, Kerry. So this dude who green lights Oxy, which really, you know, in the late 90s and early 2000s, it was ubiquitous. It was everywhere. Doctors everywhere were prescribing it because everybody knew it wasn't addictive, including Rush Limbaugh, I think, was prescribed it at one point. All of this stuff...
8: It was still killing 100,000 Americans a year as recently as 2022, 2021.
9: And this guy gets a promotion?
8: He not only got a promotion, he was... the head of the Biden administration's COVID program. He was the doctor who went after everyone who doubted the efficacy of the COVID jabs. He was the top doctor in the White House COVID-19 response team. Hired the day the Biden administration came to office. He personally claimed to have helped administer and distribute 559 million COVID jabs. I don't even call it the V word. Personally claimed responsibility for helping distribute 559 million COVID jabs to the American people. And we know there were problems with the jab. We know there were. The data was clear early on. We know they rushed into the market. We know they rushed into market. And you know what all his biographies say? Not one of them ever mentions that he ran the FDA when it approved Oxy. And this gets even worse. This gets even worse. There is email evidence from Alex Berenson, I'm sure you know who he is, of Kessler's own staff in the White House administration, in the White House, you know, questioning, you know, with the FDA, questioning, you know, his role with the drug companies. And not only this, last year alone, Tesla spoke in front of the federal government, spoke in front of Congress on the topic of restoring trust in the FDA, rooting out.
9: Oh, come on! No way! No way!
8: I have all of this. It's all at Doug Adams. Go to Doug Adams. Some second. It's all here. This is official government reporting. This is the report. I'm getting all this information from now. Everything but his name came in this official federal report, this joint bipartisan executive and legislative report from the Commission on Combating Synthetic Opioid Trafficking. And nobody would report on it, because in February 2022, nobody wanted to report on anything but, you know, COVID, scary COVID headlines. This guy is responsible for inciting a national security threat. I don't want to put it on him, but his agency certainly made the decision to approve Oxy. We knew. How did they not know Oxy was addictive? The FDA didn't figure out it was addictive?
9: That's crazy. That is crazy. Now, Oxy, I assume Oxy went through all the normal testing and all that stuff. Oxy is the most addictive thing, as far as I knew.
8: I don't know if it did or it didn't. I just know it's highly addictive, and the federal government approved it as a safe, non-addictive treatment for pain.
9: Do we at some point have to say, and you mentioned this guy Kessler's relationship with drug companies, how in the pocket are these guys, are the lab coat mafia with these big pharma companies?
8: I don't know, but I know the evidence is not good. And, you know, this guy right now, this Dr. Kessler, spent the past year and a half touting a book on GLP-1 drugs, you know, which are, you know, they're controversial. At the very least, they may be effective, but at the very least, they're controversial. They're worth studying. And he basically calls them the wonder drug of the 21st century. They may be. I don't know. But I do know that there's still a lot of questions on the market about them. And I do know this is one of his, all his biographies mention this. They all mention he helped fight big tobacco. That's always in his headline reports. Nobody ever mentions he ran the FDA when I approved Oxy. But this is from the Academy, the American Academy of Arts and Sciences, which I believe is based in Somerville. This is his biography. As commissioner of the FDA, Dr. Kessler acted to speed approval of new drugs. That's one of his career highlights from the Academy of Arts and Sciences. What that says to me is that he fast-tracked drugs, and not to protect American people, but to give to gain access to the marketplace faster.
9: That's amazing.
8: As commissioner of the FDA, Dr. Kessler acted to speed approval of new drugs.
9: It is amazing that this guy is not known far and wide. Out of absolute shame. But this is amazing. And what I mean. Oh, I'm sure it's funny. Nobody names it. These people cover each other's backs, but like Marty McCary has to lose his gig, and Bhattacharya, and all these other guys get driven away out of medicine because they don't toe the line. These guys really are a cabal. It is just terrible.
8: Yeah,
9: this is a shocking.
8: Don't report these stories. The media has trouble reporting these stories.
9: Look at all the ads around 60 Minutes, Kerry.
8: Yep.
9: You know? I mean, that's wall to wall. Man, what were we thinking when we let these guys advertise? It is, you should go to Thug Adams, Substack. His name is Kerry Byrne. You know Kerry Byrne. This is a really shocking, thing. Go to Twitter or X and follow Thug_Adams. That has to do with, John Adams of Quincy, Kerry Byrne is. Sorry. Yes. Well, the world knows that, Kerry. You've made that very. Obvious to everybody. Kerry is now the.
8: If I could say one thing real quick, come to Thug Adams, this is independent journalism. You're not going to be. I can tell you, you will not get these stories from the mainstream media. They want to come to us, sponsor Thug Adams. It's only $80 a year. We are supported 100% by individuals who appreciate independent media. And, you know, we need support of listeners like those in the Howie Carr Show, because the media is not giving you the story, and you'll find it at Doug Adams on some stuff.
9: Absolutely. And I'll tweet this out, guys. I'll find it under Tom Shattuck in a moment. Kerry Byrne, thank you, my friend.
8: All right, Tom. Thanks a lot. Good luck.
9: Talk to you in a bit. All right, 844-500-4242. 844-500-4242. My name is Tom Shattuck. This is the Howie Carr Show.
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9: All-time bump music. Lenny Kravitz, there's no going... No going wrong with him. Your stuff on Grace's show was great, too. I agree with her. That's great music.
21: I think Jared pulled this one, but thank you.
9: 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Taylor, what is the poll question and what are the results thus far?
12: Today's poll question, which you can vote in at HowieCarShow.com, is the climate change scam officially dead?
9: Yes, it is. There are little embers still left and some psychotics there trying to keep it going and some people, grifters, trying to work it, but it's pretty much past its prime.
12: 72% say it's not dead.
9: What? Oh, that's ridiculous. You're going to hear from, at 3:05, you're going to hear from a woman named Linnea Lukin. This is a woman who used to work on oil rigs, and she is with the Heartland Institute. It's a great company. She's got a podcast, and she has some news about the climate that we're going to appreciate, because there's so much BS out there. Like you would never hear it. Other than listening to Howie's show up here in the Northeast, you'll never hear it on any 4, 5, or 7 in Boston or 25, or you'll never hear it certainly on public radio in any state, in any New England state. You'll never hear the truth about what's going on with the climate, but we are full, wall-to-wall, in this area of climate alarmism. It's all climate alarmism, and you're going to be happy to know that there are real scientists and real climate people and real engineers and things around the world who are having other conversations. And this idea, of course, the climate's changing. The climate always changes. But the idea that we're in, you know, the end times are here, you know it's not true, and the people pushing it know it's not true. It's just something to run on. Like, do you think Barack Obama would have bought a $12 million house on the beach if he really believed that it was going to get washed away? None of these people believe any of this stuff. None of these people believe any of this stuff. I had a guy come in the studio about 10 years ago. These two dudes were selling clear climate cleaning solution to clean the office and desks and things. It was just rubbish. You know, it was total rubbish. But whatever. They had an angle. And we were laughing at it at the time. We were like, okay, whatever. These guys are selling whatever. And, of course, COVID came and they made a trillion. You know, they made all sorts of money. But there's nothing to it. A lot of this green stuff is not as green as we're told it is. It's not as green at all. The idea that these climate people, these climate alarmists, want us to slaughter all the sheep? What do you... Get out of here with that. There is nothing to it. And if you think that your recycling stays separate from the rest of the trash, you may be right. There's a really good chance you're not right. Nobody believes this nonsense. Nobody believes that Canadian wildfires are caused by climate change, especially when they're lit by human beings, and we know that. It's not, the hurricane season. Oh, there you go. Like, them having to use weather now. It didn't used to be weather. No, it's not weather. It's climate. Now it's every weather thing. You see? Now you're happy that people died in Sri Lanka in a hurricane. You happy you have an SUV? Such BS. 844-500-4242. Tom Shattuck in for Howie Carr. Stay with us.
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26: Partly sunny skies, keeping an eye out for the chance of a passing shower or storm. Temperatures in the low and mid-80s this afternoon with some humidity building back in tonight. Lows right around 60 and still the chance of a shower under mostly cloudy skies tonight. 80 to 83 with a chance of an afternoon storm on your Thursday. And then the humidity wiped out for Friday and the weekend with partly to mostly sunny skies. From Stormwatch 9 Weather Center, I'm meteorologist Kevin Skorupa.
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2: Live from the Byrna Less Lethal Pistol Studio, it's Howie Carr.
9: Look out, ladies. He is coming back. The Oyster Man is coming out of hiding on Labor Day. The Democrats are going to bring him back up. I don't know that this is a great idea, but they are doing it. Accuses the main wire. Accused rapist and former Democratic Senate candidate. Hold that thought for a second, because the replacement ain't doing all too hot right now either. Accused rapist and former Democratic Senate candidate Graham Plattner is making his return to the public stage next month as a headline speaker at a Hancock County Democrats event in Ellsworth. The Dems say have announced their Labor Day rally for labor in a Facebook post. It's going to be at noon on September 7th at Ellsworth City Hall, featuring musical performances and Plattner. So there we go. He is back. I don't know what the thinking behind that is. I don't know. Let me tell you maybe what it is. There's now some Troy Jackson problems. The main wire went up and said hello to an old acquaintance of Troy Jackson, this old guy in Maine. And let's go to Cut 12. Had some very interesting things to tell our crew. There's a lot of talk up there, and you heard a lot of this stuff. This is Cut 12.
5: Tell me about the incident where you witnessed Troy Jackson striking his partner or girlfriend or whatever.
6: Well, it was a pub, the general store in St. Francis, that closed up, and the owner made a pub. It was like a walk-in basement, and he made a pub, which we all used to go there quite often on the weekends, and I was going there one, I don't remember if it was Friday or Saturday, but as I approached the door, Lion and Troy was standing outside, and all of a sudden he just open-hand slapped her right beside the head, and her head tilted a little bit, and her hair flew, and she turned and started towards whatever vehicle they had. I didn't see what vehicle they had, and it kind of shocked me, because usually I don't let stuff like that slide.
5: Mm-hmm.
6: And he turned and followed her, so I continued in the building, but they left. They never came in.
5: So you didn't hear any yelling beforehand or anything?
6: No.
5: So he just open hand slapped her right inside the head?
6: I didn't hear their conversation,
5: right,
6: because I was just approaching the...
5: But it was a closed fist, and open hand?
6: Open hand.
5: Open hand?
6: Yeah.
5: And just whacked her?
6: Yeah.
9: Just whacked her. Now, this is a while ago, so this is years ago, so who knows? But really? We can't find anybody else who didn't whack women or hide them in a room overnight so they'd calm down? Or didn't pull them out of a cab? Or didn't sexually assault them? Like, this is what we've got now. This is what we've got. You're not making this all that difficult for Susan Collins. Of course, you know, Troy Jackson's still polling better than her, but what did we learn 2 days ago? What did Steve Kornacki learn? It's about the sticks, apparently, overnight. Let's go to Cut 13. Remember, Troy Jackson he's an old logger. You know, that's his whole thing. He's just trying to tell people he's an old logger, and it's the trillionaires that took all the money. And he's trying to, even though he's been president of the Senate, he's been in the Senate for a long time. Here's Cut 13. This guy says that's all BS, Cut 13.
5: A lot of people today have told me he's not a logger. And the fifth generation logger, math doesn't work.
6: No.
5: Like, there's no way.
6: Especially on the Jackson side, because I know that for a fact, because his grandfather and great-grandfather was trappers. Because they're my uncle and grandfather.
5: So trappers,
9: they're all related.
5: Trapping like animals,
6: furs, and
5: they weren't loggers, they were trappers.
6: No.
5: Alright, so where's the fifth generation come from? People tell me his father was a logger. People have told me
6: for that. A short time his father did, from what I was told, but I asked several people around here, where did Troy ever take a chainsaw and go out and fall a tree? Not one tree. I mean, when people was logging, people had skidders. When you used to drive through town here, there was a skidder in almost every driveway in the spring when that season came. Well, when you go out and they have 10, 12 slings on each skidder, every time they come back, you've got to have 10 or 12 trees ready for them. And it don't take them very long to go the road and come back, because that's piecework.
5: Mm-hmm.
6: So I can't yet define anybody or where he worked. I know a lot of the jobbers that was around here, and he didn't work grass. Didn't work grass. Don't know any place that he worked logging. He ran equipment,
5: mm-hmm,
6: which some people classify that as logging. But a logger is one that cuts trees and prepares them to bring them to the road.
5: Mm-hmm.
6: Well, that ain't nothing Troy done. Mm-hmm. He didn't run a buncher. He didn't run a chainsaw. He ran a limmer. And his father had a limmer. And they spent so much time in the office bitching about the pay rate that they lost it. They had to sell it.
9: Okay, a skidder, by the way, if you didn't know, because I sure as heck didn't know, is a, it's like a big tractor thing that grabs the logs. I'm not a heavy equipment guy, as you would know. So that's what it is. A Wimmer, I'm not even sure what that is. But it's just interesting that there, somebody from Maine, call in and let us know what these things are. For, I'm sure I'm not doing a good job. Isn't it interesting that it's all fraud? Like, these people are all frauds. All frauds, seemingly all related, and not great with women.
7: Yeah, my wife, yeah, my wife is my cousin or whatever, but it's not like what you think, whatever, you know.
9: Yeah, so, you know, I find that odd. I don't know about you, and, you know, in our young days, I'm sure we've all been out and had a couple of lagers like Troy was as well. I have never backhand slapped a woman, ever. At no point did it seem to me that that would be a good idea, effective, or would end well at all, or was it something that you don't... What is it with these people? What is it marrying in the gene pool and slapping, and like not even being what you say you are? But I think that when you're in politics for a long time, you just feel comfortable. You're just lying. It's easy to just lie about things. And that's what they do. They just lie, because now the trend is that people want to deal with whatever's trendy. So they want to just be able to communicate whatever the narrative wants at the time. So right now people want people with humble beginnings who aren't oligarchs, who aren't billionaires or trillionaires, and so that's what they're giving them, okay? You want a old-fashioned country bumpkin, Cousin Marion kind of guy? Well, that's me. And that's what they've done. Devin Murphy Anderson is the quite telegenic. She's in charge of the Maine Democrats. And she is asked today, John Featherston asked her today about this, about Troy Jackson, who, by the way, that's their biggest race. That and then the governor's race. But their biggest race they want is for Troy Jackson to unseat Susan Collins. That's where all the passion is. And so their priority is this campaign. But she is asked about this violence, today. This is Cut 11. And listen how she answers. This is their primary campaign that they care about. And listen how she answers. And tell me if they're not running like hell away from this guy at Cut 11.
8: So in your endeavor to defeat Susan Collins, there are claims that Troy Jackson punched a man and got physical with his partner. What is the party's reaction, and are you concerned about your candidate for November?
11: So look, Troy Jackson's campaign can speak for itself, and Troy can speak for himself. He's issued a statement, and that is what we're standing behind as our candidate. What we're here today to focus on is what another term from Susan Collins, another 6 years, could mean for Maine. What that could mean for Maine and our country is that reproductive rights are not protected, and that our freedom to start and grow our families is going to be at risk. And so that's what we are here today to talk about.
13: So, Devin, are you saying that you're not supporting the Jackson campaign? Because your comment there was very vague.
11: So I think just to reiterate what I just said, John, and thank you again for being here, is that Troy Jackson's campaign has spoken for itself. We are here in our capacity to
9: focus on
11: the Maine Democratic Party to focus on what another term from Susan Collins would mean for us here at Maine.
13: Thank you.
9: Yeah, thanks. Thanks, Devin. That does absolutely nothing but shows you're distancing yourself from another candidate. Just find somebody who just hasn't slapped... So find somebody who's not brutal to women. Isn't that possible? And why are you finding... Since when is this the time for white men? Everybody, you're supposed to hate white men, aren't you? But no. They cannot do it. They cannot find somebody who's not got all this baggage. They're so incredibly... just inept. And Troy Jackson's now got the same social media people that Graham Plattner had. So you expect to see him out there and his skitter logging and doing all the other things. What a time. 844-500-4242. That is the number. Let's go to the phones. Dennis, you are on the Howie Carr Show with Tom Shattuck. Hey, Dennis.
10: Hey, how you doing? I'm a long-time listener, and I know Howie pretty well. I'm from Maine, and I thought maybe I could answer a few questions for you, if I know. A skidder is a huge, a big wheeled, pretty much a tractor, but articulates in the middle, so it's very capable of going over undulations, stumps, and mud, and everything else.
9: Okay.
10: And a lot of times it's a grapple skidder, which has a huge claw in the back, and you can grab a bunch of logs, lift them up, and just pull them back to the yard, and they're awesome. A lot of times there's chains on the wheels. Chains gives you more traction in pretty much anything. So that's what a skidder is.
9: Okay, and these are the things you need. Where would these, and these would bring, usually they bring the logs to the, to trucks to head down to wherever?
10: Yeah, usually they have like a what's called the yard, and they, you know, they haul them all there, and then, you know, stack them up, and then the truck will come. It's called a pulp loader, and it'll grab them and put them on the trailer of its own truck.
9: Got it. And what is a limmer?
10: A limmer,
9: or is it limmer? O-L?
10: That's the machine, I believe. Now I could be wrong on this one, but it pretty much grabs the tree and just goes right along and just.
9: Oh, as in
10: all the little limbs and makes it a nice log again.
9: Oh, I see.
10: To get rid of that stuff, which is where your knots come from, of course, in wood, you know, in lumber and stuff. But the branches, you know, so the limbs. So it delimbs that whole thing right there, and boom, it's done. There's a feller buncher, which will pretty much annihilate the tree and grab it up, and it's just there's a lot to it now, but. They get stuff done. Anything else I might know. I'm a construction guy from way back, so I'm not exactly a logger kind of guy, but I'm a heavy equipment guy for sure. From Maine, of course.
9: No, that's great. Believe me, I'm not. I'm trying to get rid of trees, and I look when I pass people in a road and they're using one of those tree shredders, I get so jealous. I just think, if I could just cut these big trees. I have junk trees here. No trees that are doing. They're just big weeds. But that's my own problem. I didn't learn a trade, Dennis, so I'm helpless, which is terrible. Thanks for the call, Dennis. I appreciate the education. All right, 844-500-4242, 844-500-4242. More on Maine and then some heartbreaking news on education. My name is Tom Shattuck. 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
1: So I was asked to tell you what's new at Old Man's Junk, so I figured I'd be comfortable while I did it. 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We let the wife do the work. We have new help at Old Man's Junk. PJ, the old man's granddaughter. PJ will be there Thursday, Friday, Saturdays, slinging $2 hot dogs, chili dogs, hamburgers, sausage, and steak sub. She is learning the ropes on how to be grumpy. On Saturdays, the old man might show up to make pizzas. Then again, he might not. 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They're only $12. We have a lounge to eat in. 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The store is full of quality junk and antiques. 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They have high-class junk over there. Well, I can't seem to get Google's attention to make me dinner, so I guess I'll have to go get a hot dog at the best restaurant in Goshen. I'll see you there at Old Man's Junk.
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0: lots going on. Lots going on. All right, 617. Oh, text Howie, or text Tom to... Text Howie, no. If you want to text Tom, text Howie to 617-213-1066. Linnea Lukin joins us at the top of the hour. She's great. You're going to like her. Let's see. 508 says, Shattuck, a tree shredder is called a wood chipper, dude. Good Lord. Yeah. I didn't... it feels like it should be a tree shredder. I like it. That's, to me, that's more satisfying. But I guess it does create wood chips. Yeah. I am 508, if you didn't know. I'm soft. I'm from Winchester, and we didn't do anything. I shouldn't indict the entire town. There are real men in from Winchester. I was not one of them. Okay, 617 says, that's the first soundbite I've heard with a seagull in the background. Was that the one in Maine? One of the ones in Maine, probably. Hey, Tom, here's 508. Hey, Tom, did you get your friend's inspection sticker taken care of? I do not, but my friend did get an oil change today, so there you go. And they didn't, they don't offer those there, unfortunately. Not that I would need one, but my friend would need one. 508 says, Tom, has Elizabeth Warren endorsed him yet, or has she learned her lesson? That's a really actually great, valid question. I don't think that she has. It's going to be interesting to see if AOC endorses Troy Jackson, too. Because she backpedaled away from Graham Plattner really early on. And my contention there is that the guy used to be a bartender like down the street from Capitol Hill. And staffers just know him. And they're like, this guy's a pig. No. 617 says, where do the Dems drag up these crumb bums? They have scrapped their way all through the bottom of the barrel. Scraped their way, yeah. They have. I mean, and he's not the worst. Shana Bellows would have been worse. But, I mean, there's a lot of... The governor of Maine right now, Janet Mills, is just a terrible. She's terrible. She's quiet, quit. It's not great. 919 says, is Jackson's uncle and grandfather the same person? Very possible. 802, check in from Vermont. 802 says, why are they having a labor party when they're the anti-labor party? I know. Who knows what they are anymore? Yeah, they should. It should mostly just be, at this point, just unemployment. Or the party of EBT. Tom, the no voters in the poll are simply saying that the climate cultists will never leave Pastor Gore's Church of the Inconvenient Truth. Oh, I see what you're saying. Yeah, okay, so they're just saying it's not over. They believe it's over, you know, as an existential threat, if it ever was, but the push isn't over. 919 says, sorry, Tom, but public education ministers have been driving the climate crisis scam into the heads of children for 30 years. You now have two generations strongly believing in global warming. Ain't that true? So just to let you know, when Linnea Lukin joins us in a few minutes, she's got a great podcast, and I play it. I drive my daughter to school. It's about a half hour each way to get her up to school. And I put that podcast on, and she loves it because Linnea is a young woman. She might not even be 30 yet. And she's got all sorts of engineering skills and this and that. And my daughter, who goes to a good school, never hears the anti-climate alarmism stuff. She never hears it. She never hears, like, real climate truth by experts, because they don't teach that anywhere. Pretty much anywhere. They don't teach that anywhere. Which is why, you know, to me, these colleges couldn't crumble quick enough. 844-500-4242. 844-500-4242. Linnea Lukin joins us. You'll want to hear this. Climate alarmism is over on the Howie Carr Show. Stay with us.
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5: Activist groups are reporting a surge in immigration and customs enforcement activity in New Hampshire in recent days, as the agency has been increasing arrests and its presence on the streets across the country in the past few weeks. Upper Valley watchdog groups, including Vermont-based Migrant Justice, confirmed at least 5 recent detentions in West Lebanon and Keene, and also reported an ICE presence in Newport and elsewhere in the region. Ileana Barreto, a leader with the Granite State Organizing Project, who coordinates several immigrant advocacy efforts, says this amount of ICE presence is unusual, especially for quieter, more remote towns in New Hampshire. Keene Mayor Jay Kahn confirmed new ICE presence in his city on Monday. For 99.7 FM WNTK and AM 1490, FM 98.9 WUVR, I'm Rob Roberts.
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7: A possible new tool for ICE already facing pushback. I'm Lisa Brady, Fox News. Electric shock gloves proposed as a way to help subdue suspects during immigration enforcement operations, avoiding the use of deadly force.
8: As we saw during the surge in enforcement activity over the winter and still see, ICE agents encounter plenty of resistance. So the glove, or generated low output voltage emitter, is designed to be applied directly to the skin to deliver a pain stimulus of up to 380 volts. The Kentucky company that makes it, Compliant Technologies, says it can help an officer get

0: Mangione tomorrow.
1: If Mangione accepts a plea deal, it not only cancels the January federal trial, but could also end his state trial set to start on September 8th because of New York's double jeopardy law. That's significant because the state case is where Mangione faces actual murder charges.
0: Fox's Brian Yenes, he could still face life in prison on federal stalking counts. A hurricane watch for Hawaii's Big Island, the first one in 6 years because of tropical storm Lala.
2: Just became a tropical storm at 11 o'clock Eastern. It's been out there for 4 or 5 days just sucking in dry air, so it hasn't been able to intensify. Now 40 miles an hour, minimal tropical storm, moving west at 10, and it's about 700 miles east-southeast of where I'm standing in Hilo. The forecast track takes it near here.
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12: Partly sunny skies, keeping an eye out for the chance of a passing shower or storm. Temperatures in the low and mid 80s this afternoon with some humidity building back in tonight. Lows right around 60 and still the chance of a shower under mostly cloudy skies tonight. 80 to 83 with a chance of an afternoon storm on your Thursday, and then the humidity wiped out for Friday and the weekend with partly to mostly sunny skies. From Stormwatch 9 Weather Center, I'm meteorologist Kevin Scarupa.
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7: Tom Shattuck here in for Howie Carr. 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What you do is you go there, hit store. When you go to the store, then you can buy the book. You get $5 off, and you'll get the book in October. And save a few bucks. Why not? All right, I am thrilled to be talking to Linnea Lukin. She is with the Heartland Institute. She also is in the In the Tank podcast, in the Climate Realism podcast, which you should subscribe to both of these podcasts. I mentioned before that they're nice and long. There's some great big brains on them. And it's also, these people are having fun. And Linnea, welcome to the Howie Carr Show.
8: Thanks, Tom. And thanks for the nice introduction, too.
7: My pleasure. You know, it's funny because I was listening. I remember last year I was walking along the beach and listening to you guys, and you had also one of the guests was I think she was from like the Heartland in UK. You've got somebody over there as well, and I couldn't believe how much fun everybody was having, and nobody was afraid. There was no panic, and you never up where we are. We're in Boston. You never hear any group of people not sweating and not just panicking over the climate, but you guys aren't panicking. Why?
8: No, we're not panicking because there is no climate crisis. So, you know, don't worry about it. You know, it was a hot summer for sure, but hot summers have always occurred and they will always continue to occur.
7: Well, Linnea, it's funny because I was there was something about in the UK having like the hottest summer in like 200 million years, and then I looked and I was googling like hottest summer, and so there are even articles saying that the US, it's been like over 200 million. Like, how does anybody know that all these summers are the hottest in history?
8: Well, I mean, it's kind of you have a difference between the measured temperature or the observed temperatures, which we have, depending on where you are, about 200 or so years of recorded temperatures in the United States, especially when you get into the original 13 colonies. We have fairly good temperature records and also fairly good like sea level records up in Boston and at the Battery in New York and stuff. So, you know, we have fairly good direct measurements. And actually, I've been asked before whether or not we can trust the direct measurements of someone, you know, 150, 200 years ago, but they were using mercury thermometers, and those are actually typically more accurate than digital thermometers, which can have all sorts of like electrical interference and stuff on them. So there's really no problem with that record. When you start getting to the point where we don't actually have anybody writing down the temperature for the date, you know, you're getting
7: right,
8: you know, more hundreds of years ago and thousands of years ago and millions of years ago, that's when you're talking about using proxy data. So what a proxy is you look at something that reacts to temperature in a way that we understand fairly well, and you look at the way that it appears in the fossil record. Something like tree rings is a pretty common proxy for temperature. So we know that, you know, trees, this kind of tree will grow X much if it's in good conditions, and if it's under heat stress, it'll do this instead. So the ring will look like this. And so that's kind of how they get the temperatures for much longer ago. Again, though, a lot of those proxies are complicated because, you know, it's not just temperature that affects the way that these proxies behave. You also have things like water or stress from insects when it comes to tree rings. Things like that can impact it as well. So it is pretty complicated. But we have fairly good certainty about trends. But the resolution or, you know, the level of detail that you can get is pretty low with a lot of that.
7: Well, and another thing is that, so in Boston, for the last 10 years, it's been, they've been showing, there's an area of Boston called the Seaport District. You may not know it if you've not been around here. It's fairly new. It used to be just warehouses and old shipping buildings and things. Now it's been built up. It looks like Dubai. It's a whole brand new area. It looks like a different city. You wouldn't know it as Boston, iconic Boston, at all. It's not brownstones. It's skyscrapers, hotels, convention centers, concert venues. It's all sorts of stuff. And so every year, or just about every year, this area gets some flooding, and they show a dumpster going down the street and other things happening. And the media never mentions that, you know, there never used to be a human being down there to witness any flooding before now. So, like a lot of these places, it seems to me, we're showing the effect of weather on places that where we would never have had a TV camera earlier because there were no human beings.
8: Yeah, definitely. Well, you know, and I like to say that the only thing that's really intensifying in frequency and, you know, extremeness is the news coverage of the weather. So, you know, it's the same thing with us hearing about all the wildfires in France and stuff. You know, if we have a wildfire up in Canada and we get the smoke like we did this summer, yeah. You'll hear about it in the news. And in fact, there were Boston newspapers in the 1700s that were reporting on wildfire smoke from Canada and stuff, haze days and whatnot. But we would never have heard about a wildfire in, like, Bangladesh or France even, in any kind of good time. So, and the same thing is true of hurricanes. You know, before we had good, you know, satellite coverage and stuff, you wouldn't catch a lot of the smaller tropical storms unless a ship happened to pass it, or unless you happened to have a hurricane hunter like fleet of aircraft pass it or find it. So, yeah, there's definitely a coverage aspect to this. And when it comes to Boston and especially the East Coast in general, you have to realize that a lot of that coastline was really not very suitable for building on when they got there and when we started building there. And so a lot of dirt and everything was brought in. Wetlands were covered over. You know, places that would naturally be sinks for water when it rained heavily are getting paved over. And the water still has to go somewhere, right?
7: Yes.
8: And so if you're not improving your water handling infrastructure at the same time as you're increasing paved surfaces, you're going to have flooding. And there's also compaction of that ground over time, which is a known phenomenon in the East Coast especially, that also contributes to what's called relative sea level rise. So relative sea level rise is not just, you know, the water is getting higher because there's more of it because of, you know, icebergs melting or whatever.
7: Right.
8: Or land ice, rather, melting. Relative sea level rise also includes the land sinking due to compaction of the ground, tectonics, and also aquifer withdrawal will cause the land to sink. And that's a known issue for the East Coast, even all the way down here in South Carolina and Georgia. That's not climate change. That's a engineering project.
7: That's interesting. Or with tectonics, that's just nature, right? Or is that our fault too?
8: Oh, yeah.
7: We did that too.
8: I'm sure you can find someone who can argue that. Yeah.
7: Well, I'm sure you would. It's funny because you mentioned the ice melting. Every single one of my kids, I've got five, have been told that the polar ice caps are melting and the polar bears have nowhere to swim. And you see this, you know, this big ice jam thing going past Nova Scotia or whatever. Is the North Pole going away? And is that the end of days for Santa's workshop?
8: No, Santa's workshop is going to be fine, at least as long as any of us will have to worry about it, that's for sure. So a lot of the time, you know, ice is melting because there is a slight, a very modest warming from the last 150 or so years, especially as we're recovering from the Little Ice Age, which was a bad time. That was when you have your like the Thames River freezing over and stuff every winter. That it was a catastrophe. You had the French Revolution during that time because of crop failures, all sorts of terrible stuff. It was not a good time. You don't want it to get colder. You certainly do not want it getting colder. So as we recover from the Little Ice Age, there is ice melt. In the summer especially, most of it refreezes again in the winter. But what the media always shows is this kind of magnified ice loss. They'll say, you know, okay, so our ice mass loss is, 2,000 gigatons or whatever over the last 10 years. It's a catastrophe. Greenland is going to be ice-free by whatever date that they decide to make it if this trend continues. But then you see that towards the tail end of that, the loss rate decreased, so it's losing ice at a much lower pace than it was before. It seems to kind of go in stair step stages. But when you look at it compared to the total ice mass that's there, it's nothing. It doesn't even, if you chart it on an XY graph, you know, ice mass loss versus the total ice mass over time, it's flat, basically, because it's such a small amount. Even though it sounds really big, it is minuscule compared to how much is there.
7: So we're dealing with 20 years. Sorry, go ahead.
8: Oh, no, I was just going to say, and for the polar bears, you know, everybody's worried about the polar bears because they're cute, and that was when I was in middle school and stuff, it was all about the polar bears. But the polar bears are doing great. There are more polar bears today there are many more times polar bears today than there were in, say, the 1970s. A lot of that recovery has to do with hunting restrictions because they were quite over-hunted. Mm-hmm. And depending on the population of polar bears, it's a living animal. It's not a model, a computer model animal that's set on one track. So if they get less ice in one area one year, they go to another area and they hunt there instead. They're migratory. They're okay. They're doing just fine, actually.
7: We're talking to Linnea Lucan of the Heartland Institute. You know, listening to the Climate Realism podcast, you guys mentioned a story where the New York Times was angry at Sesame Street, because Sesame Street did this thing like Sesame Street weathers a storm and a bad storm comes and whatever, they have to survive. And unfortunately, Elmo did survive. But so the New York Times was mad that they didn't make it more about climate. Why is the left panicking now?
8: For one, it is pretty funny that the New York Times was upset, and they're literally henpecking Sesame Street over not mentioning climate change on their episode where they had, the gang preparing for a storm that's supposed to come and then recovering and helping their neighbors out and stuff afterwards. That's a perfectly fine thing to teach kids, of course, because extreme weather happens, and it is going to continue to happen. And kids should know how to not be, unreasonably terrified of it, which the last 3 years has been trying to make kids absolutely terrified of it.
7: Because it's worked.
8: Think it's going to lead to more action. Yeah.
7: Yep.
8: And unfortunately for them, and unfortunately for the kids, but kind of fortunately for our side of the argument, it has not yielded any of the results that they wanted. So unfortunately, what it did end up happening was a lot of kids that have grown into young adults now felt hopeless about it because they're growing up being told the world is coming to an end and we have to move heaven and earth, change the entire economic system of the globe and stop using all fossil fuels and all that stuff, keep it in the ground, or the world is going to end. And guess what? None of that happened. So now
7: this is why
8: we didn't do enough. The world is going to end.
7: And none of their models ever, we're supposed to have been dead now for like 20 years. None of their models ever work out. Next time I talk to you, we'll get into more of those models and have fun with this. Linnea Lucan of the Heartland Institute. Guys, I'll text out all her stuff and you can find out where to follow her and subscribe to the podcast. Linnea, thank you so much.
8: Thanks for having me on, Tom.
7: My pleasure. Anytime. There we go. Linnea Lucan, 844-500-4242. That is the number. My name is Tom Shattuck. This is the Howie Carr Show.
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1: 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Taylor, what is the poll question and what are the results thus far?
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1: Yes, it is gone. Sayonara.
2: 69% say no, it's not dead.
1: This is a matter of the host being inarticulate and causing myself a... I've created a circular firing squad out of my poll question, unfortunately. I should have gone to college, Taylor. I should have gone. Still time. 617 says, a large amount of Boston is built on wood piles and landfill. If these piles dry out, they'll rot and the building needs serious work to save it. It is astounded. The entire Back Bay was Back Bay, was water. Just a tiny strip maybe in the middle, but I don't think it quite ever touched. That was a crazy thing. Just all these wood pilings. I mean, you look at all these in the Back Bay, you look at all these beautiful brownstones, and some of these mansion brownstones, and they're just sitting on wood. I think the Trinity Church is on wood. It's amazing. Like, life is about, and I'm losing it here at my house, life is about fighting nature. And Boston is a result of fighting nature. Really. I mean, remember, there used to be three hills, not just Beacon Hill in Boston. We to one of them, and we just rolled right into becoming the Back Bay. The other one, I don't know what we did with it, but there's only one now. And so, yeah, another great thing is, next time we have her on, we have Linnea on, we'll ask her about this, is the media never, when they discuss volcanoes, they never talk about climate impact of volcanoes. When you see all this gas and stuff being like flying into the air, like 3 miles into the air, and all this ash and stuff, they never talk about that because you can't really tie that back to humans. You can't tie that back to Western technology. And that's what they're looking to do, obviously. They're looking to punish you and me because we need to be punished because we're bad human beings. Let's see. 919 says, when I was a kid, we didn't have weather channels. Now there's three major ones reporting weather 24/7. Weather Channel, Fox Weather Channel, and AccuWeather. Yeah, let me tell you something. I did notice that, like, starting about 20 years ago, all of these weather channels just started showing how the weather affected World War II, so that was their way to just make World War II documentaries. Because watching the Weather Channel is not necessarily, especially when you can conjure it up on your phone, is not necessarily great. You know what weather app is terrible? Is the Apple Weather app. That is terrible. Tom, can you name those two podcasts again? Yes, one is the In the Tank podcast, and the other, I think it's the Climate Realism podcast. And it's the Heartland Institute. Go to the Heartland Institute and check it out. And her name is Linnea Lukien. LinneaLukien. Tom Shattuck here for the Howie Carr Show.
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14: Partly sunny skies, keeping an eye out for the chance of a passing shower or storm. Temperatures in the low and mid-80s this afternoon with some humidity building back in tonight. Lows right around 60 and still the chance of a shower, but are mostly cloudy skies tonight. 80 to 83 with a chance of an afternoon storm on your Thursday, and then the humidity wiped out for Friday and the weekend with partly to mostly sunny skies. From Stormwatch 9 Weather Center, I'm meteorologist Kevin Skorupa.
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1: Tom Shattuckin for Howie today. Thank you again to Linnea Lucan of the Heartland Institute. I have tweeted that out, by the way, if you're there. I'll try to remember to do a Facebook post, too. Or and so that you can see how to follow those guys. They do a great job. Talking about the climate change, I keep finding these stories about it's the worst ever. Hottest year on... And then saying, because it's the hottest year... And to make that sell is so funny. Because if they actually thought... it was the hottest year ever, then they would, act like it. But everybody's still going on vacation. Everybody's still buying, you know, the beautiful elite liberals still buying big houses. They're still flying in planes. If you really thought that people doing that made the Earth die quicker and all humans die quicker, then you wouldn't do it. But you don't believe it. Like with COVID, there were some people who absolutely believed that they were going to die, and so they wore masks. Some of them are still wearing masks. With the climate, how many people really walk the walk and talk? Well, they walk the walk. How many people talk the talk? 844-500-4242. Let's go to the phones. Brian in Maine. Hey, Brian, you're on with Tom Shattuck and the Howie Carr Show.
16: Hey, Brian. How you doing?
1: Good.
16: Hey, I just wanted to let you know there's not a lot of R's in the words that describe our equipment up here in Maine. You know, you got the skidder.
1: Oh, I see.
16: The chipper. You got the slasher, the forwarder, and the telebuncher.
1: So what's the telebuncher?
16: When we're talking about a grapple skidder, yeah, it's the big claws on the back. But
1: right.
16: No matter whether the wood is going to a paper mill, which I don't know, maybe there's one or two left, or a sawmill, still a pulp truck.
1: Pulp truck, okay. That's what's carrying big logs around.
16: Now, the chainsaw, although it's used a lot, you know, in small operations, it's not obsolete, but every good logger carries a nice sharp axe in his truck.
1: Oh,
16: and
1: very good.
16: And you know why? That's because when you encounter these Subarus that are stuck up there in the woods somewhere, sometimes there's people with funky colored hair coming out and they're waving at these pulp trucks because they think they're going to help them. Well, no, they're not. So you do have a good line of defense there if you have a nice sharp axe with you.
1: We're not helping the Subaru people. We're axe murdering them, Brian.
16: Well, no, we're not. But there can be some radical people up in the woods that...
1: So we might brandish the axe just in case they get any ideas.
16: Now, in the same way, lobster has an R at the end of it. You don't hear that from people that catch lobsters. It's just the accent, the lingo. If you want people to understand you, and you say, a skidder, well, you know, what's a skidder? Oh, skidder!
1: I get it. I come from a place not famous for pronouncing R's, too. I kind of feel... Brian, I've heard a lot of Mainers who sound like they're originally from Massachusetts. But because they both drop the R's, but I've also heard a lot of Mainers who sound like Vermonters.
16: Well, like, if they're Mainers, they weren't from there. Because you can't be from there and be a Mainer.
1: Well, ain't that the truth? That's why everybody gave... what's his name? So much grief. Bobby Charles, so much grief. Because they said he abandoned Maine for to go to Washington, D.C. Wow. This has been a very good education, Brian. Thank you, my friend.
16: Hang in there. Love you.
1: Thank you so much. Oh, there you go. Let's go to... Hey, I can do this myself, Taylor. Let's go to Paul in Plymouth. I can no longer do it myself. Hey, Paul, you are on with Tom Shattuck. How are you? Oh, no, you're not in Plymouth. You're in Lynn. Bob.
17: Oh, this is Bob.
1: Hey, Bob. I apologize for everything that's happened in the last 11 seconds. What's going on?
17: Don't worry about it. It's still Bob. Okay. Hey, Tom, I've been doing some scientific research over the last I don't know how many decades, and are you familiar with the Plymouth Rock down in Plymouth?
1: I am familiar. I have been there a few times, yes.
17: Yeah. Is it underwater?
1: It is not. It's in a handsome carrying case. But the water can go in.
17: Well, there's your climate change for you. It's a con job. The oceans are rising. So there's a photo, there's an information panel next to the rock someplace that was taken like in the 1880s, I think. And the rock is still there. The ocean is still there, and the rock is not underwater. So that's my point. The ocean's not rising. Yeah. It's a complete con job. We all know that.
1: That's a great point. You would think that by now they would have had to move the entire little domicile that it lives in up the beach, inland a little bit, you know, had the sea been rising over there. But no. I mean, also, none of the stuff that they say is happening. Now, Bob, maybe it was the same thing when you were a kid, but, you know, we used to go to a field trip to Cape Cod. This is in the early 80s. And they would talk to us about erosion, that the shoreline's eroding, and so they would have to, like, get stuff to fill and this and that, whatever, because it's erosion. Now, you don't even hear erosion. Climate change caused erosion, but the, like, scientific community, with the exception of some, just a few, they're all in on this activism.
17: It's a money-making machine for a lot of
1: it is.
17: You know, this was going to be a big ice cube. I mean, you know, back in the 70s, we were all going to be freezing our butts off.
1: Do you remember what they were going to do? Weren't they going to they were going to blot out the North Pole or something and put, it was crazy.
17: Yeah, I can't keep up with it. We're not kids anymore. Well, I'm not a kid anymore.
1: Neither am I.
17: And
1: no.
17: I just can't keep up with this stuff. You know, anyway, good job.
1: Thank you, Bob. I appreciate it. You make a great point. Let's see, 844-500-4242. Let's go to Sue. Hey, Sue, what's going on?
18: Hey there. Hey, Sue. Hey, this is a great subject matter. Years and years ago, when I used to love the study of geology or the things that go on in the planet, and I was led to believe, after, you know, watching all these shows, that back in the 1200 era of our planet, a great big pre-Krakatoa exploded in
1: time out.
18: The Indonesian
1: so one
18: area.
1: Second, George, one second. What is a Krakatoa?
18: Oh, I'm sorry. It was a volcano.
1: Oh.
18: And in the 1800s, it exploded. The Krakatoa exploded, and it destroyed thousands of lives and islands and stuff around the Indonesian area. But before that one, there was another one in the same area, a bigger one, that when it actually exploded, probably it was about as devastating to the planet almost as that supposed meteor that fell into the Caribbean and destroyed all the dinosaurs.
1: Right.
18: So, what happened is that the whole world was covered with ash, and all the crops failed, and for like 500 years until somewhere in the late 1800s, when the weather started to clear, everybody's crops failed. We went into the Middle Ages, feudalism and stuff like that. Yeah, so that had a huge impact on the society of the entire planet, especially, and also brought on the plague with the rats and the Black Plague. So by the time it ended, all of a sudden the planet starts warming up, and because the ash had finally been out of the atmosphere down to the and things started to get better. So they keep talking about the planet warming, and I think, well, you know, that's probably a natural thing. It probably will keep warming, maybe a touch. It's like less than a percent of a degree.
1: Yeah.
18: Every year, if it is warming. So, you know, we always have to take this with a grain of salt, but I will tell you one thing, Tom. When I heard Jim Cantore for the first time talk about global climate change or global climate warming, I was so disappointed.
1: Well, he's not a true believer,
18: really,
1: is he?
18: Listen to him anymore.
1: Oh no, he's turned.
18: Oh, a long time ago, years ago. All of a sudden, every single time he was on TV, the climate change, and he had to do this. Otherwise, other scientists said that they would never have been published if they didn't consistently use the words global climate change due to mankind. And for the longest time, Jim Cantore was doing it. And now I've recognized a few less of that push in the broadcast or those documentaries or whatever.
1: Yeah.
18: Less of a push in that direction.
1: Sue, thanks so much for the call. I appreciate that. Yeah. The climate industry, they will bully like nobody else. You should see how they treat Linnea Lucan, who we just had on, and that whole group. Really, they call them corrupt. They're still banned on some platforms for suggesting, for being climate denialists, but they back it up with facts and figures the whole time. Here's another thing. Speaking of Krakatoa, which is my new favorite term. Have you noticed, like, the science community, they know so much and they're so smart. Have you noticed that there's, if you have kids, you'll notice this. All the dinosaurs are different now than they used to be. Half of them now are furry.
2: Yeah, they have feathers.
1: Yes. Yeah, the pterodactyl in 1980 at the Museum of Science did not have hair. Now this one is, it's essentially, it's a goose, which is what it is. And, like, do we really think that the T-Rex's hands go with that particular dinosaur? I have zero faith in the dinosaur believing community. I have little kids, so they like dinosaurs. I'm fine with that. But these things keep changing. You're right, feathers. At the end of the day, Taylor, the dinosaurs are what we always knew they are. They were birds. That's it. They were bigger than usual, but they were birds. They're pretty dumb. We have no reason to believe that Tyrannosaurus Rex was in a bad mood and was always shouting and barking at everything. We don't know anything.
2: Well, what about the giant four-legged ones with the long necks? Were those birds?
1: Yes. Those are birds.
2: Those are birds.
1: Yes. The science community needs to make more interesting models of dinosaurs. So it was like, okay, there was also nice ones that had nice long necks, too. You see? And they're just, whatever. They're there in pits with their little dusters, and they're deciding willy-nilly what to make, and they all wink-wink to each other, and they say, this is a pretty good living, isn't it? We got another grant to be in Australia for another 6 months. I'm a doubter. I'm a denier. I'm a dino denier. I would like to know that there was some kind of dragon in the world, and even the dragons are disappointing. I mean, the Komodo dragons are a crazy, psychotic, mean animal, and, like, they're nuts. You don't want to be anywhere near them. But there's no fire involved. At least the eels found a way to be electric. You know, that's something. That's something. All right, we're going to come right back with your phone calls, so stay right there. 844-500-4242. 844-500-4242. My name is Tom Shattuck. 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
23: God loves you and has an awesome plan for your life. 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Say this with me from your heart and out loud to make heaven your home. Father, I turn from my sin. I receive Jesus Christ as my Savior and my Lord. 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I am yours. 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Have a wonderful day.
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15: Howie Carr is back.
1: .508 says, the kids can't read, but they can name the dinosaurs, infinitely more useful. That is so true. I've got a three-year-old who doesn't, he always says, Brachiosaurus! Like, first of all, that doesn't exist, but fine, whatever. But it can barely communicate anything that's not, yeah, sorry, somebody says, 207 says, dino denier, them's fighting words. I am, 508 says, Tom S., dinosaur expert. This is, I am giving a lecture on dinosaurs. I have, as far as I'm concerned, I'm just as expert on dinosaurs as anybody else is. I never tried to pass off the pterodactyl, which doesn't need the P, by the way, as a featherless bird, and then snuck the feathers on him overnight suddenly and said, oh, yeah, his feet just have feathers now. He just has to be. 207, quick question. Have you stolen any Bloody Marys yet? That is incorrect. That never happened. Liars. Let's go to Tony. Tony, good afternoon. How's it going, my friend?
5: How you doing? I just wanted to let you know there's an Anik Krakatoa, which is the baby or the child of Krakatoa, and it's still active in 2026 with a 3 mile or 3 kilometer radius that you cannot approach. I don't really want to talk about that. I wanted to talk about Krakatoa.
1: Hold on, Tony. I want to ask one question, but we'll get to AOC. Where is it, and is it underwater?
2: It's east of Java. That's Java. The famous line, yeah.
5: Yeah, it's near Java, Indonesia, and I believe it's now an island, but I believe at the time when it exploded in 1863, it was underwater at the time.
1: I see. Maybe it's an atoll.
5: Well, the thing is, it had the capacity of 200 megaton atomic bomb. That's pretty heavy duty. Anyway, what I wanted to talk about is AOC, another crackpot, or Krakatoa crackpot.
1: Yep.
5: Anyway, She doesn't know the difference, Tom, between a salvo and a silo, and she doesn't. she says she's into climate activity or climate activist, but she doesn't know where the equator is.
1: Oh,
5: so you tell me how intelligent is this person who believes that she can become the president of the United States, the most powerful person in the entire planet, and that she, who wants to defund police, defund ICE, and defund basically anything that with authority, also open borders, is then going to be the head of the U.S. military? Are you kidding me? Like, if the United States, okay, ever came to that situation, I think that we would all be in peril, worse than Krakatoa. It would be an unbelievable devastation.
1: I agree, Tony, that she doesn't have a lot of knowledge, but she has charisma, and sometimes that's all it takes. She's, telegenic. She's youngish. She mentions buzzwords that are now popular with younger people, with younger voters. I agree with you that she's not a genius. There's no doubt about that. It doesn't mean that, you know, never underestimate the stupidity of the American people from time to time to pick her. You know, we've got a lot of times Americans will go along to get along and will make a bad choice. And we've done it repeatedly. People vote for Nancy Pelosi. She's obviously nuts. But that goes back decades and decades. She's not stupid, though. So, yeah, you make a good point. But, Tony, I hate to say it. I think it could happen, sadly enough. Thanks for the call, my friend. I appreciate that. Okay, let's go back to the phone, shall we? Let's go to Scott. Scott in Maine. How's it going, Scott?
6: Hey, not too bad, guys. Not too bad. So up here in John, Maine, right near, not too far from the capital, there's a family that's been documenting their farm, their crops, since like the 1500s. And
1: well,
6: I talked to the gentleman at Rush, and they were harvesting vegetables and in February. So there has to be a natural climate change.
1: Sure.
6: But the socialists are using it as bad science. I mean, they're saying that, oh yes, it's because of mankind. No, it's not. The earth is shifting. And if you look at the weather map.
1: Thank you, Scott. Yeah, they used to grow a lot of wine grapes in England too. Stay with us, Howie Carr Show.
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24: Concord Hospital and its unionized nurses in Laconia and Franklin have been in contract negotiations for months, and nurses say the hospital is not addressing important issues that affect patient care. Nurses say one of their biggest concerns is staffing, saying high turnover and unfilled positions are hurting the quality of care. Richard Gullah, president of the State Employees Association of New Hampshire, said negotiations have been going on for months. Concord Hospital was the first private hospital in New Hampshire to unionize about a year ago. Nurses say the hospital is interested in seeing the union fail to prevent others from unionizing. 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
11: A countdown in court. I'm Lisa Brady, Fox News, to what could be a game changer in the federal and state cases against Luigi Mangione, charged in the killing of healthcare executive Brian Thompson. The New York Times and New York Post reporting he's now expected to plead guilty in the federal stalking case against him, which carries a penalty of life in prison, but that could also cancel the upcoming New York State trial on murder charges.
12: While the U.S. Constitution allows separate state and federal prosecutions, New York law could bar the state from prosecuting Mangione if he's already federally convicted for the same criminal act. The state tried to avoid this by making sure its trial started before the federal trial.
11: Fox's Brian Yenis. There's a hearing set for tomorrow morning in federal court. A senior Justice Department official tells Fox Mangione is allowed to plead guilty if he chooses, but there is no plea deal with the DOJ. The new Democratic Senate candidate in Maine, Troy Jackson, is responding to a decades-old police report about a fight when he was 19.
13: Back in 1988, this police report that was uncovered says he kicked open a

0: Democratic candidate Graham Plattner has a 2-point lead over Republican Senator Susan Collins in the latest Fox News poll within the margin of error. Stocks finish higher, the Dow up 69 points at the bell. 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
9: Partly sunny skies, keeping an eye out for the chance of a passing shower or storm. Temperatures in the low and mid 80s this afternoon with some humidity building back in tonight. Lows right around 60 and still the chance of a shower under mostly cloudy skies tonight. 80 to 83 with a chance of an afternoon storm on your Thursday, and then the humidity wiped out for Friday and the weekend with partly to mostly sunny skies. From the Stormwatch 9 Weather Center, I'm meteorologist Kevin Skorupa.
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0: remind you, it is available now for pre-order. Howie Carr, Mass Corruption, Volume 2, the Texas Orness. This is it if you're watching the camera. Here we go. And it is available right now. So go to HowieCarrShow.com, go up to store, and you can pre-order that. Save $5. Now, I want to just mention something. It was a few days ago when we played the Maura Healey video showing her signing a partial birth abortion bill at the State House, and the video became a kind of a national alarm for many people, because there was something very, very ghoulish about what was happening. And the governor of the Commonwealth of Massachusetts and other pro-abortion activists, they're applauding and smiling, and they were ecstatic. And it was just very disturbing to watch. My wife said it was demonic. So many people have reached out to me talking about this and saying that, like, that's disturbing. We've gotten a bunch of texts on it. And it just felt just ugly, and I don't get bothered by a whole lot, but the whimsical, sing-songy way that they were treating this, which is a horrific thing. We don't have to get into the specifics of what happens to a baby. That's a baby. That's a legit baby, as in cuckoo, crying in the delivery room, baby. And so, we've got a great relationship with Dan Steiner. You know him. He's the founder and president of Preborn. And they are, thankfully, they've grown into the single most successful pro-life mission in the world. And Dan, thanks for joining us here today. This is tough for us to talk about, but you're the guy to go to.
1: Yes, for sure. I'm glad that you've got the courage to embrace the more difficult issues of our culture. And it's really important because it really is, from two perspectives, almost mission critical for our country. Mm. Number one is we killed 1.2 million children in America last year, and our population replacement ratio is not sufficient to... We're a dying nation. We're not replacing our... More people are dying than are being born, bottom line. And that's because of abortion. And, you know, that's not being addressed politically. And so I'm glad that your station is doing it. And then secondly, just the horrific judgment of God that what we're doing to these children. And you've got people like Maura Healey, which is, you know, ensconcing it into statewide law. Kill babies up to the moment of birth,
0: Well, yeah, and let me just say that we, as a society, we can stop the conversation about judging America's negative legacies of 200 years ago, 100 years ago. As you just said, a million a year, we're in no place right now to judge the past when we're allowing this to happen. One thing I've noticed from that a lot of these people, the pro-abortion people, like to do is that they like to encourage women. They want to encourage women. Remember, shout your abortions. This is a good thing. It's simply women's health. You know, encourage, embrace it. You've got, look at the agency you have. But, and so that's manipulating women into this. But, you know, reading some of your stuff and just listening to some interviews you've done, a lot of women are literally bullied into getting abortions.
1: Well, it's so 48% of the time, check it out, the mother of the pregnant woman wants to abort the grandkid. That's almost half the time. She's being pressured. You know, we're not going to have that in my house. She doesn't want to take care of the kid. She doesn't want, and so she's paying for it. She's forcing her to go to the abortion clinic. She's driving her there. And another 42%-ish is the boyfriend or husband is pushing the girl to abort. And so down deep in her heart, women are not really wanting abortions. Mm. It's the circumstances, whether it's financial. The top three reasons that women abort are all financial: child care, medical costs, and just financial need. So Preborn is very aggressive in reaching out to the internet saying, we will help you. It's like the pro-life movement blusters about this issue, Howie, and well, we should, because it's horrific. We're killing children in our backyard. You know, we can't talk, as you were saying, about the Nazis in Germany, the church in Germany, who was ignoring the smoke of Auschwitz wafting over their city when, you know, we're killing thousands of children a day in America. But we are putting our money where our mouth is, saying, we will help you. We will help you with child care. We'll find a doctor that will do it for free. We'll help you with housing if you get kicked out of your mom's house. You know, we'll give you counseling if there's a drug issue. And so this is practical compassion in action. It's more than what most of the movement has done, which is saying abortion's bad and we need to protest it and we need to legislate against it, and all those things are good, but there needs to be somebody there saying, we're going to talk to the woman this morning, and we're going to find her on the internet, we're going to talk to her, we're going to get her into one of our clinics, going to show her baby on an ultrasound provided by the Hobby Card listener, and she's going to choose, it'll double the likelihood she chooses life and make it 80% of the time, and plus she'll choose life. And so this is the answer, reaching her on the internet, which is super expensive. I just spent my entire day today, Howie, working on how do you outfox Google and Reddit and AI and all the places that women are searching for abortions. How do you reach them? Because they really don't want to. They're like their foot's caught in a trap. Who's going to open the trap for them? And that's what we're doing on programs like yours. They're saying, you know, Preborn needs the funding to be able to offer these free services to these women. Let me ask you
0: about that, Dan. And also, this is Howie Carr Show, but I am Tom. I'm pinch hitting today. Just so you know, it's usually always Howie, but today it's Tom. I wish I had Howie's money. I can tell you that. Not at all. So my name is Tom. I'm married to my wife. His name is Alice, and we've had 5 kids. And one of the happiest times when we have during the pregnancy is the ultrasound. Because, you know, first of all, the technician is always trying to be, the technicians are always in a good mood. They love it. And, you know, they're trying to be careful because we don't want to know the sex of the baby and this and that. And it's so happy and it's such a bonding. And my wife can't help. It's involuntary. She's grinning and smiling and watching this thing, thing as it going back and forth. And it's a magic time. So how do you manage to, in like, how does people manage to get in there? Okay, so the mother wants the boyfriend's a jerk, and the daughter gets pregnant. The mother wants the daughter to go to Planned Parenthood. How does Preborn get in the conversation? Because Planned Parenthood, I get the feeling, is not inviting you in for the consultation.
1: Yeah, and they're eager to do it. So our shtick is that we have to reach her before she gets in there. And the good news is she is a digital native. Child-bearing age women are digital native. They've had the internet since before they were born. And that's where they get their friends, and that's where they get their entertainment, and that's where they get their abortion pills, which is 75% of all abortions now are chemical abortions. And whether they're searching for a chemical abortion, whether they're searching for an abortion clinic to go into, all of that's found on the internet. And so she's going to be looking on her phone most of the time, on her tablet second.
0: Yes.
1: And we are there with ads, with websites and web pages, buying the keywords, abortion clinic in Marion, how much does an abortion cost? You know, what is the risk of abortion? You know, how far along do I have to be before I can, those things, all of those key words, we're buying those. And for each key word, we have like dozens of different landing pages for each key word.
0: Huh?
1: So that, it's a very sophisticated operation to be able to reach that woman, and it's a very expensive operation, but that's how we insert ourselves into that whole process of her getting the abortion. Because of the internet, even if mom's pushing it, she can go and she can search. She can find us, and we can talk to her. We have a call center in all the time zones. We have nurses an army of nurses that's helping them, and we're dialing it in. You know, what's the ratio of calls to appointments kept to choose life?
0: Wow.
1: We've got it down to a science. And this is the answer to abortion in America. We thought that between Roe versus Wade would be. Well, it proved quite the opposite. It's been increasing each year ever since. And so it's just all a matter of reaching that woman, because we know she can meet her baby for the first time, like you described, that magical moment. She's going to choose life, and then we're beside her for 3 years, crib with maternity clothes and doctor visits and cribs and car seats and baby food and lots of diapers. For 3 years, we're there with her for free.
0: And so that's amazing.
1: We have the answer. It's just a matter of getting more of it out in front of them, which is why we sure appreciate shows like you and how you're doing here, Tom.
0: This is Dan Steiner. He is with Preborn. And you know, it's funny that you said that, like, you're going to help with resources and cribs and diapers and wipes and all the stuff that you need. It's almost like, you know who does that for our family? It's our church community. So... It's interesting that you provide a lot of those resources. And by the way, the church community that we go to in Boston, it's one of the few places where everybody's thrilled to see five kids walk in. Like, they're so happy that there's new members of the family and things. Do you think that spirituality, and I've heard that it's on a rebound, do you think that's going to be a key tool in ending this awful scourge?
1: It is the tool. You can't legislate morality. It has to be heart change in the population. And so revival is the answer. And the church being the church, getting out there and talking to these girls, getting good information in front of them, that Jesus said years ago that they know the truth and the truth will set them free. So absolutely. Truth is spirituality, right? Like Jesus said, I am the way and the truth. He characterized himself as the truth. This person called Jesus. And so, you know, it is the answer, and he is the answer. And that's why Preborn is the gospel champion of the pro-life movement. We want to make sure that these women have an opportunity to receive Christ, have an opportunity to get hooked up with a local church that loves children, like you said. And this is the answer. This is not a political issue. This is a spiritual heart issue in America. And we're so glad for the listeners that have helped us. And if, by the way, any of you out there are listening and you want to help, you can underwrite an ultrasound for $28.
0: Oh, wow.
1: By dialing #250 on your cell phone and say keyword baby. That'll help underwrite an ultrasound session for a girl, or maybe you can do five of them for $150. And all of it's tax deductible, and 100% of that $28 or $150 donation goes right to our clinics, our network care providers across the nation, in Boston, by the way, and all across the country. And so
0: this is
1: an opportunity for a listener to actually make a difference for very little, less than cost, sadly, about now half the cost of a meal out.
0: Dan Steiner of Preborn, this has been an honor to talk to you. Thank goodness that there are people doing the work you guys do. And I hope to talk to you again down the road. Thanks so much.
1: Our pleasure. God bless you.
0: You too. There we go. 844-500-4242. 844-500-4242. My name is Tom Shattuck. 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
7: 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And remember what we always say at Bubba's: we're having a lot of fun.
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0: 413 says, Tom, how out of whack is it that the fact you have a somebody who's not going to have a child with a fellow probably making abortions go, yes, correct. I had to edit that one. 207 says, there's a difference between the climate constantly changing and the climate change hoax. Yes, that is correct. There is, yeah, I mean, that's the whole reason. But the thing is, if you just say that the climate is changing, and, you know, it's always been changing, which of course it is, well, then you're a climate denier. They need you to be all in. They need you to be a Luddite. They don't have to be. They can still travel. They can get Range Rovers. They can have private jets. They can have huge mansions on Martha's Vineyard. That's for you. 71 says, Tom, I don't think AOC is healthy. Her face is puffy. And her skin color is different. Like she's prednisone on, or steroids. I don't think that that is... I don't know if she's healthy. She looks pretty beautiful to me. Where... Like, what... What, like a beach catwalk are you hanging around where, like, everybody's much better looking than AOC? She's a little, I believe she's thrown on a couple of pounds, you know, here or there. She looks good. How dare you objectify.
1: Zoftic. Rubenesque.
0: Yes, that's right. Zoftic. 201 says, when it comes to useless dying, okay, that's not true. Yeah, I don't think she's quite Rubenesque. I think she looks good. I mean, who are we kidding here? This is it's funny because I'm always told, people get angry at me for saying this. We're allowed, the other side guys has attractive people too, okay? It's okay. And the other side, even their progressives, they make good music. They really do. And a lot of them make good food, too. And they make a lot of good things. You can't take everything from them. They do some good things. AOC is an attractive human being. That's all I'm saying. And I'm for that. I'm glad. And she's also flaunting it more now than she ever did. And she never did before. And that tells me that she's trying to build an interesting new coalition, considering what she was just engaged to, who I don't think would... In my opinion, be all that interested in her physique. In my opinion, just based on some Tim Malzium observations I've made. But yeah, don't. I think we have to look out when we say that she's too stupid to get the nomination. She's not. I understand that. You look at Gavin Newsom, you say, "Oh, that's some greasy dirtball. Nobody's going to vote for him." Yeah, you're not going to, and I'm not going to. But who knows who's going to? You know, people in large population centers, they like him. They like guys like that. And he's a chameleon. He'll change into whatever. He's not no soul or anything. My goodness. Anyway, the Dems are having some trouble. When we get back, we're going to give you some audio examples of that. Tom Shattuck in for Howie Carr.
2: Maybe I am, Kay.
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12: Partly sunny skies, keeping an eye out for the chance of a passing shower or storm. Temperatures in the low and mid-80s this afternoon with some humidity building back in tonight. Lows right around 60 and still the chance of a shower under mostly cloudy skies tonight. 80 to 83 with a chance of an afternoon storm on your Thursday. And then the humidity wiped out for Friday and the weekend with partly to mostly sunny skies. From the Stormwatch 9 Weather Center, I'm meteorologist Kevin Skorupa.
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0: Tom Shattigan for Howie Carr. Very much enjoying this week. Thank you, everybody. All right. Should we go to the phones here? Let's see. We've been talking about a whole bunch of things, including climate change, supposed climate change. 844-500-4242. That is the number. Let's go to Ben. Ben in New Hampshire. Hey, Ben, you're on with Tom Shattuck. How's it going?
13: Hey, what's going on, Tom? Not in New Hampshire. I just have a phone number from there in Florida. But my question, though, is...
0: Good move, Ben.
13: Sorry?
0: It's a good move. It's good to be in Florida.
13: Oh, yeah. It was actually pretty smart because all the Maxwells moved up to New Hampshire, and like, the property, the rental prices went up. So like, it's pretty much why I left. Anyway, my question, though, so I kind of also kind of want to move down south to see how the southern border was doing. I think that's handled, but what about the Canadian border? What's your opinion on the Canadian? And, like, should we have campfires every, like, half a mile across the American, you know, Canadian border and, like, you know, shooting ranges, something like that? Like,
0: so, the campfires and shooting ranges to do what? So, the Canadian border is porous in areas. It's not quite as it was in the southern border, but there's a lot of incursions into Maine. The border patrol is all over the place up there. So, yes, we should have a robust border patrol presence at the Canadian border. That's correct. We don't want these people coming in illegally from anywhere. From anywhere. Back to the phones we go. What's going on, my friend?
14: Hey, I called about climate change, but make sure Alice buys that back fat, because you can make tallow out of that.
0: Oh, yeah, people don't know. My wife is in Vermont, currently going to a farm and buying fat. I'm going to eat that fat, Rudy. Let's be honest.
14: No, don't even make tallow so you can cook it.
0: Okay.
14: And you know what? I'm going to date my first Democrat ever.
0: Ooh.
14: Because AOC is single and she, you know, she's not a bad looking girl.
0: Of course, she's not a bad looking girl. I've got all sorts of people here telling me she's fat. Look at this. 617, stop talking highly about AOC. Horse smile. Come to Miami, see beautiful Latinas. I agree that there's beautiful Latinas in Miami. Latina women are beautiful. There's a lot of women throughout the world who are very beautiful. Latina women, Spanish women, Ethiopian women are beautiful. There's a lot of beautiful women around there. But she doesn't have a horse smile. What is wrong with you people? Man, this must be the best looking bunch of people in the world. If AOC just harvested eggs, this is 617. She's iffy from the drugs. I don't know how any of that stuff works. I'd never want to know. 508 says, Tom, she's not the sharpest knife in the drawer, but I wouldn't throw her out of bed for eating tacos. Correct. 413 says, Tom, AOC is a hot mess. That's fine with me. That works. 207 says, Tom, of course AOC looks puffy. She just froze her eggs. Everybody knows that when you freeze eggs, they expand. Anything frozen expands. I don't think... Do they freeze them? Well, they're... I don't know a whole lot about women, I'm going to say, or their anatomies. I don't know how anything works. All I can tell you is that she's aesthetically a fine-looking person. That's it. And I don't want any trouble, okay? I'm coming here in peace. But I'm just saying that the lady is a handsome woman. And she could be a threat. And I think that we have to look out for that. Because one never knows. One never knows what's going to happen. We talked about Maura Healey being just an absolute ghoul. Greg Gutfeld spent time on this on Gutfeld the other night. And it was pretty dang good. Let's play a little bit of that. This is Cut One, Greg Gutfeld on Gutfeld.
15: No gestational cutoff. No required medical justification. Talk about throwing the baby out with the bathwater, which to these people is the goal. We've gone from rare but legal to, if you don't like your baby, you can kill your baby. Supporters swear this is only about rare, tragic cases, yet the law doesn't actually require the case to be rare or tragic. They also say women no longer have to flee the state to kill a healthy baby. Makes sense, with gas prices being what they are, it could get pretty expensive.
0: He doubles down on the fact that there's nothing preventing anybody from just doing this to a healthy baby. Cut two.
15: But critics point out the obvious. The law itself contains zero guardrails against elective abortions on healthy babies. The bill deliberately traded limited exceptions for an open-ended doctor knows best free-for-all. It's like replacing a locked door with a please don't rob us sign. Than acting shocked when your place is emptier than Jasmine Crockett's head.
0: We'll go right into cut three.
15: Meanwhile, the lefty media will deny that healthy babies with healthy moms are being murdered. Of course, until they say it's a good thing. But a woman can decide the day before her due date that she's changed her mind. And who knows why? All she needs is a doctor who sees abortion as not just routine, but a sacrament. A lunatic who believes the magic of being a woman isn't that you can bear a child, it's that you can eliminate one. That's not healthcare, that's infanticide. Look, a healthy baby in the final weeks can feel pain, react to the world, and survive outside the womb with medical care. We call killing a newborn murder. Doing it 5 minutes earlier inside the womb only means the crime scene has better lighting and a nicer waiting room.
0: Oof. Vicious line. Vicious line, but he ain't wrong. He observed, if you saw the signing ceremony, he observed some of these ladies who were in the failing surround Maura Healey, and how disturbing that look was. Cut four.
15: Because it's a child, outsourcing your guilt to a doctor doesn't change that. When the law shrugs and says we need to keep the requirements open-ended because we just don't know what the reason could be to abort, you see where this flexibility leads. Just another step toward the ultimate amoral bottom. We might already be there. The applauding women, they're like mullahs celebrating public executions. The party line always comes ahead of the individual. And so a class of humans becomes disposable in a moral free fall. Because if you can't see the baby, you can murder it. Oh, they'll pull out all the stops to defend a death row killer or a drunk illegal who runs over a teen. But an inconvenient child, that kid's doomed before his first day on Earth.
0: Yeah, well said, Gutfeld. And it's always sold, when people try to push abortion, it's always sold as being the most desperate situation. And there are desperate situations, but that's not the bulk of abortions in the United States. For many people, it's just wanting to have a career and not wanting anything to be interrupted, not wanting to lose your body for a while or whatever. And just not wanting that, you know, you're told to embrace yourself more than anything else. And you're also told by a lot of people that it's not fair. The guy doesn't have to get pregnant. And it's not fair. But it is what it is. The women do the getting pregnant. And that's how it is. And that is nature. And it is a tough subject, obviously, because it's, if you're a young person and especially young guys, and you've been dating somebody and suddenly they are pregnant, then you're like, wait a second, this is life-altering. Well, maybe we should teach people that these big decisions are big decisions. Maybe we shouldn't have mom letting Billy sleep over with Heather, because at least it's happening under my roof. I know they're safe. If part of I know they're safe means that I can bring her to Planned Parenthood, then something is happening that is no bueno. You can text Howie to 617-213-1066. Excellent text coming in. 207 says, not saying she looks like she got hit with a shovel, but I wouldn't call her above average. Listen. Massachusetts does not have the most beautiful women in the contiguous United States. Either does Maine. I'm sorry. AOC is a Massachusetts 9 in a Maine 10, please. No offense, anybody from Maine there. It's not as if I work there or anything. 207 says, you only think AOC is pretty because you are old and she's a solid 5, bro. Now, there could be something to that. I am old. And you are damn straight, 207, that the standards plummet. Plummet. Unfortunately, the other sex standards, they don't plummet. But I'm married to a very pretty woman who is not as old as I am. But yes, I think that is probably, yes, me being a dead inside husk is probably at play here. 207 says, Tom, on the climate question, do these idiots realize we just came out of an ice age, and before that, the earth was very warm, warm enough for giant lizards running around everywhere? When you're talking about the climate, you must just obey. You must be a believer, and that's it. You're not allowed to ask any more questions, and you're not allowed to do your own science, much like with COVID. Just what the people in lab coats tell you, you're supposed to listen to. 781 says, four people, 128 Lexington overpass, supporting, thanking Dr. Fauci right now. Oh! There's four people on the 128 Lexington overpass supporting, thanking Dr. Fauci right now. Oh, gross. You guys suck. All right, let the bird fly. Just kidding. Well, you know, you're free to do what you want. You know who lives in Lexington? Jonathan Gruber, another just master of healthcare infrastructure. The guy who said that they had to lie to the American people to get Obamacare through. Lexington, Mass. I mean, 617 says AOC is not attractive. She has a horse face. Horses are attractive. I mean, as animals go, it's like it's more attractive than a puffer fish, right? 781 says, "You pigs! AOC has larded up the last few years, at least 50 pounds. Her whatever is as big as Diana Presley. I don't even know what that is supposed to mean. But this is this objectification. I am going to start tossing people. This is 774 says, Tom, if a man wants to keep the child, she can say, my body, my choice. It dies. If the man doesn't want to keep the child, she says, too bad, you are the father and you have to pay for 26 years. She's a vindictive witch and has the opportunity to kill his child right up to the moment of its birth out of spite if she's sick enough. Those stories are out there, man. Those stories are out there, including stories of where they find out through paternity tests that the man is not the child, but he's still got to pay. Yeah, the law does not favor the fellows these days. 508 says, Tom, two words, donkey teeth. This is amazing. Amazing, this misogyny on display here. I condemn all of this stuff. You hear that, AOC? I condemn it. 844-500-4242. 844-500-4242. Right back with your phone calls. My name is Tom Shattuck. 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
17: Can you believe summer's almost over?
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18: Short Sleeve and the Beacon Hill insiders are afraid. 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
17: That's what we need.
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17: Me too.
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2: So I was asked to tell you what's new at Old Man's Junk, so I figured I'd be comfortable while I did it. 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We let the wife do the work. We have new help at Old Man's Junk. PJ, the old man's granddaughter. PJ will be there Thursday, Friday, Saturdays, slinging $2 hot dogs, chili dogs, hamburgers, sausage, and steak sub. 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They're only $12. We have a lounge to eat in. 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The store is full of quality junk and antiques. 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They have high-class junk over there. Well, I can't seem to get Google's attention to make me dinner, so I guess I'll have to go get a hot dog at the best restaurant in Goshen. I'll see you there at Old Man's Junk.
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23: Howie Carr is back.
0: What a fun day today is. Okay, let's go right back to the phone, shall we? And Marianne, welcome to the Howie Carr Show. My name is Tom Shattuck. How's it going? Hi, Marianne.
24: Hey, thank you for taking my call.
0: Pleasure.
24: So I was kind of interested in voting for short sleeve, but I just actually got a text, I don't know where it came from, saying that he would sign the late term abortion bill, that he agrees with the late term abortion bill. And I didn't know if you guys had heard anything on that, whether it's true or not.
0: I have not, Marianne. I'm sorry about that. I have not heard anything on that. Doesn't sound like something a Republican would do, but I don't know. Send me a text. Send us a text and let us know if we want to. I'm going to feed myself into a wood chipper if we do this short sleeve Minogue thing. Let's get to Steve. Hey, Steve, what's going on, my friend?
25: I'm doing pretty good. On the subject of abortion, you know, they took down Margaret Sanger's name down from the Planned Parenthood in New York because the original purpose of abortions was to kill black babies.
0: It sure was. Yep.
25: That was the original purpose.
0: She was a big eugenicist, absolutely.
25: And then she got a kind of like a second rebirth with the woman's live movement. Like, oh yeah, if you have a baby, just abort it, and you don't want it. You know. And
0: yeah.
25: But anyway, it's just funny that you know, history teaches us that people learn nothing from history. You know, kind of like the minimum wage law that was originally designed to keep black people out of the workforce because they didn't have any skills. So when you raise the minimum wage, the employer's not going to pay it because the newly released slaves didn't have any skills.
0: Yeah, it also tied in with being tethered to union wages as well, and also found a way to alienate minorities through that too. It's the origins of a lot of these things, which are now the pillars of the democratic socialists, are nefarious. There's no doubt about that, Steve. And the minimum wage law is also just a terrible and a harmful thing. Because, like you said, it not only is it hurt minorities, but it hurts college kids or kids in high school. It hurts everybody who has no skills and has no resume. Because, like you said, we're not going to pay somebody to press one button every 4 minutes, $15 an hour. We'll get a self-pressing button. We'll just have somebody with some skills who's doing other stuff do that, too. It's a great point. 207 says, Tom, do the global warming cultists ever stop to consider that the core of our planet is a boiling cauldron of hot lava? If there is a global warming, it starts with planet Earth. It's a great point, which is why I asked the question about volcanoes. The volcanoes supposedly put all sorts of aerosols into the air. And those aerosols supposedly are supposed to either have been causing... a bunch of volcanoes have been causing a delay in warming, and then some of those have failed. I don't even know. I don't know. I don't want to know about aerosols. 319 says, Tom, your optometrist called, and he wants to see you stat for an eye examination. Woe betide you, John. This is... Oh, I'm glad you mentioned that. Glad you mentioned that. My eyes are fine, and the climate is fine, too. 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Matt, what is the poll question? What are the results thus far?
5: And you can vote in the poll question by going to HowieCarShow.com. Is the climate change scam officially dead? Yes or no?
0: Yes, it is. This is, it's finito. We're done. Nobody cares. It's polling like it's 16% now. And nobody cares.
5: 32% say yes. 68% say no.
0: Yeah, that's because I inartfully, as Tony, the Steve Kornacki would say, I inartfully put that, made the wording in a way that could have been better. 978 says, I second donkey teeth for occasional cortex. How dare you people? My goodness, she is a lovely woman. Howie Carso, stay with us.
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26: Democratic candidate for governor Cindy Warmington has posted a video on social media intended to put the issue of her being an opioid lobbyist behind her and refocus the race on other topics. The AOT campaign has kept up constant political fire over Warmington's 2002 lobbying efforts on behalf of Purdue Pharma. During legislative hearings, she testified on behalf of the maker of OxyContin, describing the highly addictive painkiller as a miracle drug with few side effects. Now, after nearly 4 years of questions and campaign ads, Warmington has recorded a statement in which she says she was assigned the Purdue Pharma work by a partner at her law firm and she did not know about OxyContin's dangers. For 99.7 WNTK and 1490 98.9 WUVR, I'm Rob Roberts.
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4: An accused killer due back in court. I'm Lisa Brady, Fox News. And there are reports Luigi Mangione may plead guilty in the federal case against him.
10: Mangione faces two federal interstate stalking charges resulting in United Healthcare CEO Brian Thompson's death, carrying a maximum of life in prison without parole.
4: Fox's Brian Yenis. A guilty plea could scuttle his upcoming state murder trial because New York has a double jeopardy law. A senior DOJ source tells Fox there is no plea deal in the federal case. Just getting word, a jury has been seated for the Las Vegas trial over the 1996 killing of rapper Tupac Shakur. Two Senate Democrats want more information about conditions on an aircraft carrier deployed to the Middle East after loved ones reported several incidents of sailors trying to jump from the ship.
12: Both U.S. Senator Richard Blumenthal of Connecticut and Senator Ruben Gallego of Arizona are now demanding answers from Pentagon officials about the lengthy deployment of the aircraft carrier USS Abraham Lincoln. They're both raising concerns about living conditions aboard ship following 250 consecutive days at sea with repeat activities in the Iran war. The senators' demands come after a report in the Pentagon-operated newspaper Stars and Stripes quoting family members of sailors expressing concerns over living conditions and mental health.
4: Fox's Evan Brown, the acting Navy secretary, holding a town hall event with family members last week. The Lincoln's original deployment was extended because of the conflict with Iran. Hawaii's Big Island under a hurricane watch for new tropical storm Lala.
13: Those winds come in tomorrow night and Saturday. We're going to squeeze out up to a foot of rain, so flash flooding, mudslides are a big concern. Also, big surf across all of the south and east.

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7: When you talk about abolishing prisons, abolishing police, stuff like that, now you're getting more radical as far as people's daily lives. I will say this, though. According to Gallup, 66% of Democrats have a favorable view of socialism. So it's not mainstream. Maybe what brand of socialism, what professor you had in college and how they presented to you, maybe that has something to do with it. But when you think about, now a solid two generations, when we look at millennials and now Gen Z that are coming into adulthood, and have had college professors preach this to them, it becomes much more palatable to people because they see the academic romanticized version. They're not even listening to the actual politicians and some of the radical ideas. They're just picking up on that word socialism. And the truth of it is the stretch from Democrat, Socialist of America, and communism is how palatable they're trying to make it for people to want to vote for.
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11: Partly sunny skies, keeping an eye out for the chance of a passing shower or storm. Temperatures in the low and mid-80s this afternoon with some humidity building back in tonight. Lows right around 60 and still the chance of a shower under mostly cloudy skies tonight. 80 to 83 with a chance of an afternoon storm on your Thursday. And then the humidity wiped out for Friday and the weekend with partly to mostly sunny skies. From Stormwatch 9 Weather Center, I'm meteorologist Kevin Skorupa.
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19: 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This is the book. Mass Corruption is out. Well, it's, you can pre-order it now. It's going to be out in October. Mass Corruption, Volume 2, The Texts and More. Go to HowieCarrShow.com. Go, click up the top there. You'll see it says store. I think it's a store. Click that, and then you can pre-order the book, and you'll get $5 off. So that is good. We like free. We like $5 off. I went to the oil change place today. I think it was Valvoline.

0: I don't know, it was in Salisbury. And I go in there, and the lady said, after they did change the oil, they said, do you have a coupon? And I said, oh, no, it's, I don't know. She said, go to, coupon, and it's going to show up. And it showed up, and I got like $10 off. So that's, we all need a discount. We like discounts. Chump Line Message is the Howie Carr voicemail recording service. Something like that.
1: My favorite quote about election fraud, that would have to be, that which never happens, happened again.
0: Yeah, isn't that crazy? Isn't that crazy? It was the sticks. More sticks. They just keep finding more sticks, and then more ballots show up in the back of cars. For the first time, it's rare. Just like in New Britain, Connecticut, with that lady stuffing the ballots and the things. It never happens except for once, and then it happens once another time. And those are called anecdotes. And if it happens 38,000 times in one precinct, those are 38,000 anecdotes. Stop using anecdotes. It's the freest election ever.
2: Police got a call about a person possibly living in a porta potty. It was Graham Plattner. He said he's just taking a stroll down memory lane.
0: Are you like me, and do you see porta potties and not think of him? I do. I do these promotional videos for not only just the Howie Show. Like today, I was doing one for Howie Show, and behind me, I was in Newburyport, and behind me there was a porta potty, and I thought, I can't get it in the shot because it's like it brings the mind there. But Plattner is back. He's got a big Labor Day appearance he's going to make in Maine, although the Democratic Party has taken down the posting, so maybe they're scared again. Maybe he is back to the porta potty and out of our lives again. 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
3: Dr. Fauci, as a medical professional, do you think that Tom Shattuck looks like a Brian Stelter chia pet?
4: On the advice of counsel, I respectfully answer yes.
0: That is nowhere near true. I don't look like him. I have hair. I have actual hair. I do have a mild couple of pounds excess weight that I have. But I don't look like Stelter. Don't pick the worst guy to make me... There are people I do look like, and I am bothered by it. I do look like Steve Bannon sometimes. Maybe even a chubbier Steve Bannon sometimes. But don't pick Stelter. I hate him. And especially, remember COVID when he was like... He wanted to show us how cool he was, so he had his like boxers on, and he was sitting on a little bench with no pants on, doing a remote like hit. Ugh! That bothers me.
5: You know, what's the difference between Janet Mills, Dana Bellows, Graham Plattner, and Troy Jackson? The spelling of their names.
0: Well, there's no proof that Janet Mills or Shana Bellows have sexually assaulted a woman or have smacked one. Whereas that is not the case with Troy Jackson and Graham Plattner, where we played earlier. We played again before this hour is out. An old acquaintance of Troy Jackson remembering a few years ago that Troy just hauled off and slapped the girl he was with. You know what? Sometimes you gotta shut him up, I guess.
6: So, in listening to the show, when it comes to Dr. Kessler, it sounds like you're saying that he's an oxymoron.
0: Ooh. Damn, that is good. And why the bleep didn't I think of that when it counted? That is good, yeah. We had Kerry Byrne on, who does a great Substack, who was talking about this guy who just greenlit OxyContin and just got promoted for it. You know, spent plenty of time. Everybody knows he's the one who greenlit it when he was at the FDA. And there's no ramifications. Like, these lab coat mafia people just watch each other all the time. They watch each other's backs. And, you know, as long as you don't mention, you don't go against Fauci's dictates during COVID, then you're allowed to have a career. If you say, hey, I think ivermectin might work, then they get to banish you. Terrible.
7: Peggy Flanagan offered the best reinforcement of the term faux in Pocahontas.
0: I know. Peggy Flanagan, we'll have some more audio of her after the chump line. She's also just somebody. These people are just bat bleep crazy. Crazy. And for Liz Warren to... can you imagine? You're allowed to be Liz Warren. If you're Liz Warren, who is a lily white person, you're allowed to take the identity of American Indians and our indigenous betters and make it your own, and you're still, like, you're just exempted from that and you're allowed to get elected? And the Boston Globe worked with her to try to prove with DNA that she was indeed an Indian. And so they made it public, and it just proved she absolutely was not. How is she not poisoned politically? It's amazing. What she's done is more damaging than what Franken did.
8: What a shame for the socialist Francesca Hahn, who, thank God, has been forced to sing her swan song. In her own voice, she gave them no choice. So the voters got together and said so long.
0: They sure do. But Polymarket told us, you know, she was up by 20 points, some places 25 points. The polling was way off. Let's hope the polling is way off other places, too. Because there's no way, in a sane world, that Troy Jackson should, you know, should be beating the sitting U.S. Senator, like Susan Collins. It makes no sense. But I think the days of polling may just be over. We'll have to see.
9: Lovey, I tuned into the RumbleCon today expecting to see Genghis Carr, but instead saw some bumbling fool named Tom Shattuck. I suspect his parents were second cousins who were also bad at radio.
0: How dare you say that? My parents, one was from Brooklyn and one was from Hardwick, Vermont, sir. They were miles apart, and there was no DNA sharing with these people. I have no great love for John Kerry, but I don't think that he would even make that suggestion. But in a good, upstanding person like me, you know, when I think about John Kerry and Howie Carr, you know what it brings me to? It brings me to that Howie and John Kerry had a beer or two at the Red Hat, and in Boston, across from Bowdoin Square, which is where Kerry's offices are. And the Red Hat is closed. How many great places are closed? Well, like, what other places? Maybe we'll make that a little tiny topic. Like, what other places from Boston that we need back? Give me the Red Hat back in a damn Beacon Hill pub ASAP.
10: I see AOC has dumped her boyfriend and fiancé. Perhaps she's got a little something going with Bernie. After all, he knows all about her egg.
0: Do I get that he knows all about her eggs? I don't know that I know that. I know the only kink I've heard from Bernie is his writings in the 1970s, which are very Graham Platner-esque, actually, now that I think about it. Yeah, no, I don't think that the boyfriend... I think eventually... let me say this. I think eventually the testosterone problem... I'm just speculating here. I don't know necessarily that he would have been all that much into AOC. I'm just speculating. Mind your own damn business.
11: That was your last chump line message. Thank you for calling Howie Carr, you chump.
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17: 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Say this with me from your heart and out loud to make heaven your home. Father, I turn from my sin. I receive Jesus Christ as my Savior and my Lord. Fill me with your Holy Spirit. I am yours. If you just pray that prayer out loud from your heart, the Bible says heaven is your home. And I would love to meet you. Come join me at Lake Church in Newport on Sundays at 9 and 11 a.m. This is Pastor Samuel. Have a wonderful day.
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0: 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Matt, what is the poll question and what are the results thus far?
1: And you can vote in the poll question by going to HowieCarShow.com. Is the climate change scam officially dead? Yes or no?
0: Yes, it is. Sayonara.
1: Yes has 35% of the vote. No has 65%.
0: Oh, okay. I need to... Yeah, you know what? That is a poll construction issue, thanks to Tom Shattuck. I'm going to call this... I'm going to disqualify this poll from being added to the congressional record. That said, Harry Enten told us that the voters, Harry Enten of CNN, who's good at CNN, just like Kornacki is good at MSNBC. Other than that, there's no reason to be anywhere. Oh, well, Scott Jennings, maybe. Harry Enten says, this is cut 10, that voters are simply over it.
2: All right, we learned that July 2026 was the hottest month on record in the United States. Very hot, causing a whole lot of problems. So the question is, will that become a political issue? How much do people care about that? How much do people care about climate change? Is it something they will vote on? CNN chief data analyst Harry Enten is here. Wow. It was hot. So is that going to drive decisions from voters?
3: You know, I was schwitzing a lot in the month of July, although granted, you know, I schwitz a lot all the time. But the bottom line when it comes to voters is, simply put, they don't care. They don't care. I mean, just look at these numbers. Okay, top issue and midterm vote. You can list up the three issues. The economy, not surprisingly, comes in at number one at 54%. Immigration, 28%. Look where climate change is. It's tied for 14th. Tied for 14th, all the way down here at 3%. Johnny, I'm not the greatest mathematician in the world, but I sure as heck know that 54% is a whole heck of a lot higher than 3%. So despite the climate being so warm in the month of July, the hottest month on record here in the United States of America, the voters, simply put, do not say that climate change is going to be an issue in which they vote upon in the midterm election.
0: There you go. It is what it is, man. All right, let's go to the text line, shall we? You can text Howie to 617-213-1066. 207 says, Tom, I think the state of Maine should begin using porta-potties as as their voting booths. Oh, that would be fantastic. That would be fantastic. I am all for that. I am all for that, absolutely. So does that mean that somehow the votes have to be retrieved from the vessel at the bottom of the porta-potty? It might be symbolically appropriate. 860 says, Fred, AOC is on the market. Seems she's going trad before the elections, looking for a man that insists on standing upright to use the bathroom. Yeah, I think that that's what's happening here. She is going... First of all, she's dressing in a way that she hasn't dressed really ever, which is in a more, in a sense, revealing way. Which, if you're a guy, and apparently not the people on the text line with the highest standards of any straight man in the history of civilization, but if you're like me, then you see this and you say, that's good. We like that. 863 says, Tom, don't believe the bull bleep about the federal minimum wage. I don't know how you accepted that, what that ignorant clown said about it. The first federal minimum wage was 38 cents. It was passed in the Fair Labor Standards Act of 1938 and passed by the Democrats in the 25th Congress in response to the Democrats believing that the Democrat industrialists were still treating all their employees like bleep, not to keep blacks out of the workforce. That info is super easy to research and verify. Well. Southern congressmen demanded that agricultural workers and domestic workers be exempted from it. So that's Mr. Smarty Know Everything. That's where the roots of racism are kept in there, because they said that they do not believe that black workers and white workers should ever be treated the same. 617 says, what time is it? Okay. 617 says, This is as far as places we need back. The Fours on Canal Street. I didn't know the Fours was gone. That place was great. What an elegant place that was. That was a great bar. That's right in front of the old Boston Garden. Canal Street was had a few places on it. That stinks that that's gone. 603 says, Cafe Budapest. That restaurant was awesome. Where was Cafe Budapest? It certainly rings a bell with me, but was that a bar? If it was, I don't remember. If it was a restaurant, too, that's good. Cafe Budapest, was that in the back? I remember, I can see now, right now, reading the Zagat book 25 years ago and seeing Cafe Budapest. Was that in the back bay? 508 says, bring back Triple O's. Yeah, back then I would never have gone when it was Triple O's. I would never have gone into Southie. Absolutely not. I'm a wimpy kid from Winchester. I was not going to catch a beating by Shawnee McGonigal and Duffy McGagan for going into the wrong bar. Sorry about that. 908 says, AOC is physically attractive, but she is also able to conceal that fact. I am familiar, but she's concealing it less so these days. 201 says, Tom, all these guys that have a problem with AOC looks, have they looked in the mirror lately? Well said. Thank you. 512 says, great show this week, Tom, listening from Bar Harbor this afternoon. Very nice. There we go. Bring back Triple O's. 603 says, Tom, Krakatoa caused the year without summer. Oh, that's in the 1800s, right, when it snowed in the summer in July. It was so loud, the pressure wave was measured around the world twice. Who knew? Did everybody know about Krakatoa except for me? There are some things that I've just completely missed. Some things are slowly getting deleted. I found that. Like that lady who swam in movies in choreographed in the 50s, whose like son is Lorenzo Lamas or something. I can't get her name. If I look it up and I find it, it goes away. Is it so? I think Gertrude Ederle, and I think that's the English Channel lady. So yeah, my RAM is banged out. We're it's all downhill from here. 844-500-4242. Tom Shattuck for Howie Carr. Stay with us.
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6: 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Vile and racist text messages between corrupt cops, a high-ranking Mara Healy staff member accused of trafficking cocaine, and so much more. Warning, this book contains explicit adult themes such as extremely racist and misogynist communications between members of law enforcement. 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
15: Partly sunny skies, keeping an eye out for the chance of a passing shower or storm. Temperatures in the low and mid-80s this afternoon with some humidity building back in tonight. Lows right around 60 and still the chance of a shower under mostly cloudy skies tonight. 80 to 83 with a chance of an afternoon storm on your Thursday, and then the humidity wiped out for Friday and the weekend with partly to mostly sunny skies. From Stormwatch 9 Weather Center, I'm meteorologist Kevin Skorupa.
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0: All right. Sorry, I'm getting what I think is breaking news. As of a few hours ago, the WNBA found it inconclusive to see whether or not they could have those people, Enos Kanter, Freedom, and Royce White, join the WNBA, but they can't seem to figure out what a woman is. But
18: I'm shocked.
0: Polymarket says, this was earlier though, says WNBA denounces bad faith transgender claims, but I'm not seeing this anywhere else. So we'll see, but there's a lot of consternation. I don't see why there's any consternation. It should be fine. I mean, progressives have no problem if their people smack women around. This is... in Maine, an old acquaintance of Troy Jackson talking about when Troy and this lady were walking into a bar and Troy hauled off and slapped her. This is cut 12.
19: Tell me about the incident where you witnessed Troy Jackson striking his partner or girlfriend or whatever.
20: Well, there was a pub, the general store in St. Francis, that closed up. And the owner made a pub. It was like a walk-in basement. And he made a pub, which we all used to go there quite often on the weekends. And I was going there one, I don't remember if it was Friday or Saturday, but as I approached the door, Lionel and Troy was standing outside. And all of a sudden, he just open-hand slapped her right beside the head, and her head tilted a little bit, and her hair flew. She turned and started towards whatever vehicle they had. I didn't see what vehicle they had, or... And it kind of shocked me because usually I don't let stuff like that slide.
19: Mm-hmm.
20: And he turned and followed her, so I continued in the building, but they left. They never came in.
19: So you didn't hear any yelling beforehand or anything?
20: No.
19: So he just open hand slapped her right inside the head?
20: I didn't hear their conversation,
19: right,
20: because I was just approaching the...
19: But it was a closed fist, an open hand?
20: An open hand.
19: Open hand?
20: Yeah.
19: And just whacked her?
20: Yeah.
0: I guess that's rules for progressives, you know? Maybe she got lippy. I don't know. I wasn't there. But maybe that's what the rules are if you're a progressive. I mean, I know that you get a volleyball off the side of a head and a concussion, in basketball if you're a woman, if you're playing against a man, and, you know, you just walk it off or, you know, get carted off, whatever it takes. This is what Democrats are. They're all for this. The last guy they nominated before the guy who slapped the lady, he locked a woman in a room against her will overnight so she'd calm down. That's before allegedly, of course, having sexually assaulted another woman. Yeah, it's a nice party. Look out, lady, women and children, look out for progressives, man. They're gonna make it rough for you. 844-500-4242. Let's go to Kevin in Fitchburg. Hey Kevin, what's going on?
18: Hello?
0: Kevin in Connecticut.
18: Hi, Tom. Sorry.
0: Not at all.
18: Yeah, I know it's hard to keep track with all the corruption going on, but you mentioned earlier that it was New Britain where the lady was stuffing ballots. That was Bridgeport, Connecticut.
0: Damn. That was hard-hitting New Britain.
18: New Britain's got a lot of problems, too.
0: Yeah. Damn, I get a lot wrong these days, Kevin. I don't know. How old are you, Kevin?
18: I am 40.
0: Okay, so I'm 10 years older than you. It is just, I am losing data left and right. I'm conflating names. Oh, my goodness. Bridgeport. And what was the lady's name? She got famous.
18: Yeah, Bridgeport.
0: Yeah.
18: I think her name was Rosie or something like that.
0: It was a good, quaint name.
18: But she was,
0: as we know, Kevin, New Britain elections are squeaky clean. So it couldn't have been there. I appreciate it, my friend. Thank you. Let's see. 781 says, Krakatoa. Did I already say this? Okay, Krakatoa erupted in... here I go. Tom Shattuck, reckless speculation means that people come over to the text line to clean my words up. This is like for Biden, when Biden used to say something. They come over and they have to clean everything up. Krakatoa erupted.
21: I don't know, to be clear.
0: Rocky Road. Krakatoa erupted in 1883. The year without a summer is 1816, precisely. Due to Mount Tambora erupting in 1815. Most major eruptions that pump huge ash clouds into the atmosphere will affect worldwide weather. Couldn't have said it better myself. Thank you. 71 says, Arlene Dahl was Lorenzo Lamas' mother. I don't think that's the swimmer. According to Wikipedia, she had 6 husbands. Okay, I'll delete that from the pile of things I've said tonight, too. 617 says, probably because I got a free drink in Boston once in a while. Not from the owners, friendly bartenders. 78, is that the fours, too? 508 says, Esther Williams, that's right, the Hollywood mermaid, that's right. She's got a famous child. She does, I'm pretty sure. She also just simply... 603 says, Ethel Merman. She does not, but she could have a famous child. She's not. She's different. 603 says, Maine could really have rank choice voting. Rank is in quotes there. Do I get that? Rank choice. Rank. I'm sure I get that. 617 says, a friend of mine was an owner of the Fours. Here we go. A fake scandemic killed it. Oh, they still have one in Marshfield, but it's not the same. Let me tell you something. I got some friends in Marshfield. Marshfield is a great town. It is a great... I've had some fun in Marshfield, too. It's a great town. Is it still the Irish Riviera? Did everybody... You moved out of Brighton or out of Southie, went over to Roslindale and JP, and now live in large in Marshfield. Was that Was that Montauk? What's that called? That little peninsula down there? Doesn't matter.
1: The fact is that I don't remember.
0: A63 says, "Hey, Mister, thinks he knows it all." That's a long nickname. First, I don't hate you, but you can be a D-word every once in a while. Now, you seem to know the Fair Labor Act of 1938 so well, I've got it downloaded with the amendments, which include the repeals like Section 205. Tell me true. Where is the exemption? You should be able to point me right to it. I'll be reading the whole thing. Yeah, there's an exemption written in there. There's an exemption for the South. It's in there. It's in there. You got to look close. Okay. Let's see. Ethel Merman. Yeah. You know another great bar? Was, what was that one in Alston on a bright, near Harvard Ave? Great Scots. Oh, God, I got it. Thank goodness I got it. Great Scots was another great bar. And all those other, like, Fathers 2, Fathers First, a lot of those change names, those are all great bars. It is a shame that we don't have, that the Beacon Hill Pub is gone. It's a shame that the Shangri-La is gone. Nice late-night bar. Later found out that there was a brothel in there. I had no idea. Who knew? 844-500-4242. Let's go to Joe. Hey, Joe, what's going on?
2: Hey, Tom, doing a great job.
0: Thank you.
2: Doing a great job, Tom.
0: Thank
2: you, Joe. I just wanted to tell you, when I was a kid, my father took me to Agawam Twin Cinemas, and we saw Krakatoa East of Java. It was a great movie. I don't know whatever happened to it or if you can find it somewhere, but it was a really great scene on the big screen. That was back when they had all those disaster films.
0: So Taylor said Krakatoa East of Java. So is that like a creature double feature kind of Godzilla kind of thing? Was that what that was? What era was
2: that? No, it was actually, I don't remember what year. I just remember it was people were on the island and it blew up and it was all the disaster.
0: Oh,
2: kind of like when they had the airport and all those other disaster films going
0: yes.
2: around at the time. It was a good movie though, and maybe you can find it somewhere.
0: Krakatoa East of Java. Yeah, I was happy when those movies were out, like 70s to the early 80s. Remember Condominium 2? The Towering Inferno and all of the Airport 77, all of those. Man, George Kennedy got a lot of great acting gigs then. One of the best to do it. Ever. Let's see. Krakatoa. Alright. Let's grab, very quickly, I want to get I just want to play for 1 second, since we're talking about misogyny and men being mean to women. This is Devin Murphy Anderson. She's a very pretty young lady from Florida who runs the Maine Democratic Party. And she's asked about the fact that their Senate nominee smacked a lady. This is cut 12. No. This is cut 11. Watch her not-so-warm embrace of Troy Jackson.
22: So, in your endeavor to defeat Stephen Collins, there are claims that Troy Jackson punched a man and got physical with his partner. What is the party's reaction, and are you concerned about your candidate for November?
23: So, look, Troy Jackson's campaign can speak for itself, and Troy can speak for himself. He's issued a statement, and that is what we're standing behind as our candidate. What we're here today to focus on is what another term from Susan Collins, another 6 years, could mean for Maine. What that could mean for Maine and our country is that reproductive rights are not protected, and that our freedom to start and grow our families is going to be at risk. And so that's what we are here today to talk about.
24: So, Devin, are you saying that you're not supporting the Jackson campaign? Because your comment there was very vague.
0: That's the dog kicker.
23: Just to reiterate what I just said, John, and thank you again for being here, is that Troy Jackson's campaign has spoken for itself. We are here in our capacities of activists in the Maine Democratic Party to focus on what another term from Susan Collins would mean for us here at Maine.
24: Thank you.
0: Thank you for saying nothing, Devin. So, yeah, the embrace is not close because, well, you never know. She's a woman. Maybe, you don't want to get too close to some of these Democrats. Who knows? They're going to lock you somewhere. Will there be sexual assault? Will you get smacked? Amazing. Amazing pool of people that they're choosing from. Like, do the Democrats not really want to beat Susan Collins? Is that what they're doing here? Because there's so much oppo research in these people, and with Troy Jackson, it's just driving to his hometown. That's all it is. And like the moment you do that, it yields results. Because it apparently, you know, apparently having a boyfriend who is going to be a future nominee for Maine Senate is bad for your health. I think that's the big lesson here. You know what's good for your health? 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

0: Mother Rose.
1: That's from Cruisin' Route 66, which is something that I would commend to you. You guys would like it. Look up on Amazon, Cruisin' Route 66. It's a little hokey, but it's great. It takes place from like 20 years ago and then 30 years ago. Just kind of a guy seeing the old Route 66 joints. We've been asking about places that we wish were still open in gin joints, mostly. And we've had a lot of good... So far, there has not been a bad choice, although I don't know that I was in Cafe Budapest, but I know about it. You know what a beautiful place is, and I hope it's still there, was Cafe Romero. It was Back Bay of Boston, Mexican place. It was like stuck in an alley near, off of like Newbury or something. Let's go to the phones. Dana, what's going on? Tom, you're on with Tom Chaddick.
2: Hey, Tom. I think we're the same age, buddy. I'm 57, but Perry's, it's the corner of State Street and Surface Artery. Remember Perry's? The bar?
1: Corner State and Surface Artery. Now, so I remember the Tall Ships was down there. Could that have been Perry's at one time? Perry's.
2: No, Perry's was the bar next to the Dark Side.
1: Okay.
2: Right around the corner from the Black Rose.
1: The Dock Side is over here. Tatsukishi was right next to the Dock Side, right? That's 189 State.
2: It was the last one at the Surface Artery. You could see the Long Walk Barrier when you come out the door.
1: Okay, but it was on this side. It was on the State Street side and not across the street.
2: Yeah, the place was a meat market, is what I'm saying. It was unbelievable.
1: You'd be not shocked at the places that were meat markets that were not meat markets for me in Boston. Those were tough years. Perry's, yeah. I'll try to think of it. I think that by the time I got to it, it may have changed names. But those were some great places down there. I know that there was a Tall Ships down there. I bet you Perry's became Tall Ships. If anybody knows, let us know. Let us know. Yeah, the meat markets. I was promised a lot of meat markets in the 1990s. They were for everybody else. There were meat markets. Yeah, for me, they were Tom Stands Alone and Leaves Alone markets, unfortunately. Woe is me. 863 says, I'm involved in my local Republican Party club. I'm rising fast because I'm a verbal bleep buster at the commie Democrats. Very soon, I'll make it to the national stage and call Democrats like AOC a dumb lying B. Of an ignorant barfly. Well, that's one way to go. Good luck. 512 says, Devin might be pretty, but her voice is grating. She wouldn't have her job if she wasn't a young blonde woman. 512, that is correct. There's a lot of that happening and a lot of that in politics. What's Jared doing? The D word isn't a swear. It's not against FCC regs. You should know that. And it took the humor out of it. Well, Jared is not here, and Matt didn't do anything. That was me. Because that word is used, it can be a metaphor for a human body part, and that can get you into some FCC trouble. This is Howie's show. I can't mess with his show. If it was my own show, I'd be doing D word all day. Sorry about that. But there's some inside baseball for you. There you go. Although Howie might have just read it. 863 said, okay. Yeah. Yeah, there were some great places. You know, we should also, while we're at it, I mean, come on, Buzzy's Roast Beef. Buzzy's Roast Beef, if you don't know, remember, I won't even call it a greasy spoon. It was a sub joint at the bottom of Cambridge Street, right next to the old Charles Street Jail. Really, all that stuff is Mass General now. Oh, that was fantastic. I remember one time I went into... A friend of mine and me were at Buzzy's. You'd only go there at 2:30 in the morning with a foreign load. So we go there. I order a steak and cheese with peppers. I'm dying to have this thing. I'm so excited about it. This guy calls my friend an F-word, which is a homophobic slur. My friend is some kid from Dorchester who... That word does not work for him. And so he fought the guy and just like kind of he clocked him. And then the cops came and I never got my sub. We had to run out of there. Oh. Oh, that breaks my heart. The Abandoned Sub by Tom Shattuck, an autobiography. See you tomorrow, Howie Carr Show.
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3: 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And so much more. Warning. This book contains explicit adult themes such as extremely racist and misogynist communications between
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5: Activist groups are reporting a surge in immigration and customs enforcement activity in New Hampshire in recent days, as the agency has been increasing arrests and its presence on the streets across the country in the past few weeks. Upper Valley watchdog groups, including Vermont-based Migrant Justice, confirmed at least 5 recent detentions in West Lebanon and Keene, and also reported an ICE presence in Newport and elsewhere in the region. Ileana Barreto, a leader with the Granite State Organizing Project, who coordinates several immigrant advocacy efforts, says this amount of ICE presence is unusual, especially for quieter, more remote towns in New Hampshire. Keene Mayor Jay Kahn confirmed new ICE presence in his city on Monday. For 99.7 FM, WNTK and AM 1490, FM 98.9, WUVR, I'm Rob Roberts.
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7: A court appearance for an accused killer. I'm Lisa Lacerra, Fox News. Luigi Mangione, the man accused of gunning down an insurance executive in Midtown Manhattan in 2024, is expected to plead guilty as early as tomorrow morning in the federal case against him.
8: Mangione is facing 2 federal interstate stalking charges resulting in Brian Thompson's death. He faces a maximum of life in prison. The trial is set to start in January.
7: Fox's Brian Yenes. Mangione has been charged in both state and federal court in New York and still faces the possibility of a trial in the state case. His state trial is set to begin September 8th, but under New York law, a state prosecution could be barred if the federal case is resolved first, but it's not automatic. A jury of 6 men and 10 women have been selected to hear the case against a former gang member accused of planning the killing of Tupac Shakur nearly 30 years ago. Opening statements expected to begin Monday. The Department of Justice says it's found a pattern of sexual abuse at 2 California women's prisons, the Central California Women's Facility in Chowchilla and the California Institution for Women in Chino.
9: The DOJ finding the California Department of Corrections and Rehabilitation and 2 specific prisons in the state violated female prisoners' 8th and 14th Amendment rights by failing to protect them from sexual abuse by staff. Officials giving California 49 days to implement mandatory recommendations at prisons, including expanded camera coverage and improved staff training.
7: Fox's Kristen Goodwin. The 5th U.S. Circuit Court Court of Appeals has restored several parts of a 2021 Texas election law that overhauled mail-in and assisted voting, overturning the block on those provisions issued by a lower court. Wall Street stocks rose to record highs. The Dow gained 69, the NASDAQ plus 214, the S&P up 50 points. The price of Brent crude, the international standard, fell 2.1%. 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
1: Yay!
2: I'm Charles Payne, and this is the Fox Business Report.
3: The major averages ending higher and at near their best levels of the trading session as tech stocks rallied and powered the S&P 500 for its 27th record close of the year. Wholesale inflation slowed more than expected in July. The report comes after softer PPI inflation data strengthened the case for the Fed to hold interest rates steady. Falling oil prices eased inflation worries, with West Texas Intermediate crude settling around $81 a barrel. The Magnificent Seven big cap tech stocks were mostly higher. The Dow up 70 points. The Nasdaq higher by 215. S&P 500 up 50. Shares of Cisco Systems fell 8%. The networking equipment maker's quarterly profit jumped 50% year over year on AI demand. But the company's outlook apparently wasn't good enough for investors at a time when they have high expectations. That's your Fox Business Report. I'm Hillary Barsky, invested in you.
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9: Mostly cloudy skies tonight, lows right around 60, and the chance of a passing shower or thunder shower. That chance still lingers with partial sunshine and 80 to 83 with some humidity on Thursday. That front coming through Thursday evening means business. Lower humidity starting Friday and partly to mostly sunny skies and highs mainly in the 70s this weekend. From Stormwatch 9 Weather Center, I'm meteorologist Kevin Skorupa.
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23: Welcome back, everyone, to the Grace Curley Show. I do want to talk about Woke 1 versus Woke 2 versus Woke 3, whatever we're in now. Because I do think by AOC saying that, she's giving the game away a little bit. There's an implication there that all of the stuff that was being spewed during Woke 1, that no one actually believed it. That they were out there, you know, wreaking havoc. And it wasn't because of some overarching belief system. It was because of political power. It was because, you know, they wanted to go viral, and that certainly worked. And they also wanted to ruin other people, and that worked as well. There was a lot of people who Woke One wasn't so fun for them. It was fun for some. It was not so fun for others. So we will talk about that, and we'll talk about global warming or climate change and how that's kind of fallen off on the list of priorities for liberals. But I wanted to switch gears here because the Lindsey Clancy murder trial is on day 13, and yesterday was a really harrowing, disturbing day. It was very emotional, and joining us is my source here for this story, and he's been covering it, and that would be Nate Eaton from not only courtroom

0: Insider, but also from East Idaho News. Nate, thank you so much for joining us. Can, before we talk about today and what's going on, can you walk us through what caused Lindsey Clancy to start sobbing yesterday? What really broke her in that moment?
1: Yeah, it was quite an afternoon. In fact, the court had to take a break twice because she couldn't keep her emotions under control. Medical examiners, two different medical examiners, took the stand and described the autopsies of Lindsey Clancy's children, described examining their brains and their eyes and the injuries that were found on these sweet little innocent children's necks. And as they spoke about these in very clinical, you know, terms, Lindsey Clancy started to cry, and then she started to shake. At one point, it appeared she was hyperventilating. The judge had to go to a break. Everybody came back in the courtroom. She continued to cry. There was another break, and then for the last portion of the day, the judge just let her cry there in the corner. She does have two nurses with her at all times who came to her assistance, but it's the most emotional we've seen Lindsey Clancy over the past 3 weeks as this trial has gone on, and it was actually, you know, as a listener, as someone that's watching these trials, viewers were also taken with what the testimony said as far as the graphic injuries and descriptions of the children.
0: And talk to me a little bit, Nate, about her phone history. We've talked about this before, mostly in regards to the restaurant that Patrick Clancy went to, and that's kind of become a focal point of the case, is that she did look up the restaurant. She had looked up medication for her daughter. But walk me through some of this phone search evidence and where the prosecution is trying to get it to point the jurors to.
1: Yeah, so the restaurant was one of those. 3B. These were searches done on January 24th of 2023, the day her children were killed. Lindsey Clancy searched on her phone for Miralax. Her daughter was having a stomach issue, so she did a search for that. She searched for 3B, the restaurant. She searched for CVS. And then she contacted her husband, who was working in the basement, and she told him, you know, can you go to CVS to pick up the medicine and then pick up dinner from 3V? This was a restaurant they normally did not go to. All of these searches were done that day, the day of the crimes. Now, earlier, she had searched, can you treat a sociopath? And she had put notes in her phone earlier that week saying that she was sad and depressed. She can't parent her child like she did her first. She was sad. She stopped breastfeeding and was worried about the effects of her son and how that could, what that would happen to him. So she was documenting and taking notes in the week leading up to the deaths of her children. The prosecution is trying to say that while she was documenting this and acknowledging that she had a mental illness, she still was not completely psychotic. She wasn't out of her mind. She was able to plan things out clearly. She was able to look for things. And the fact that she was searching for these, they're trying to say, showed that there was some premeditation involved. The fact that she sent her husband out of the home to go to this restaurant, she had thought this through.
0: I have to ask, because I was talking to someone about this yesterday, about the psychosis, because that really is what this all comes down to. She's not trying to claim that she didn't do this. But as far as the psychosis goes, if the prosecution is able to prove that, yes, she hadn't completely lost her mind like the day before, or, you know, even hours before, and that's what a lot of their case, I think, is hinging on, can't you argue that she snapped within the 5 minutes that he left? I'm confused how psychosis works in that sense. Like, is it typically something where someone's in it for hours, or is it something where someone's in that state for 30 minutes?
1: I think that's a great question. I think that is the question of this trial. Psychosis, it's hard to wrap our minds around. They have had experts on the stand, and the defense will have their own experts that will contradict what the prosecution's experts say. Could someone literally within a second change their mind and do something as horrific as what she's been accused of doing, or is this something that is thought out? And I think every case is different. And so while the prosecution might be able to go through all of these lists of things that she thought about, planned, doctor visits, prescription medications, all of that, the defense, I think, is going to come back and say, yes, she did all of that, but when her husband was out of the home, when no one was there with her, she heard a voice or something told her, do this. And she did it, even though it was in less than an hour, she did it, and she should not be held criminally responsible. That, I think, is going to be the argument, and that's where the jurors will likely very much feel conflicted.
0: I want to also, Nate, get into what we're now finding out. And this was the first I'd heard of this. Perhaps I had missed it in the weeks prior. But the calls that she had made in the weeks leading up to these killings for a suicide watch line or, you know, a crisis line. What do we know about that?
1: She called a suicide hotline at least twice, from what her defense attorney has said. In fact, she sought out treatment after contacting these suicide hotlines at a inpatient treatment facility, or at least partially inpatient. And from what her attorney said yesterday, is that because she didn't have a, quote, suicide plan, like she didn't have it written out of how she was going to take her life, what she was going to do, she was turned away. That's according to her attorney. There are different levels that these patients fill out when they get to these treatment centers, you know, on a scale of 1 to 30, how are you feeling today, those type of questions. And she didn't quite reach the threshold where they thought it was serious enough to hospitalize her. Let's not forget, though, she was hospitalized for 5 days at the beginning of January, just 3 weeks before her children were killed. And then she asked to leave early for her daughter's birthday party. So she did seek treatment, but it sounds like, based on her defense attorney, he's saying it, no one was taking her as seriously as they should have.
0: The other thing that I want to talk to you about right now has to do with this conspiracy theory that has generated a lot of buzz online about Patrick Clancy. And I find it, I'll be frank with you, Nate, I find it abhorrent, the amount of lies and just information that has really taken on a life of its own, and it's not based in fact. In fact, one of the videos I keep seeing are people saying she made 52 calls to 911, and I keep trying, every time I see a video about it from an influencer or for someone going viral, and they're part of this kind of web of conspiracy theories about Patrick Clancy and kind of alluding to him having some involvement, I'm always looking to see, where is their source? Where are they getting this? Because I talk to you multiple times a week, and we've never talked about that. Talk to me about this entire phenomenon that has taken off online and what you make of it.
1: Yeah, it is something. And in fact, we're seeing this with more and more cases over the past 2 or 3 years. There was some of it with the Brian Koberger case, other high-profile cases. There is this theory among some, I don't know how many, but at least it's going out there, that Patrick Clancy was involved, that somehow he may have killed the children and then convinced his wife to jump out the window or threw her out. I mean, you could say all sorts of things. Patrick Clancy has never been charged, never. Lindsay Clancy has said she's done it. Her attorney has said she's done it. The prosecution says she has done it. They've all said she's done it, so I don't know. You know, as I said, Patrick's never been charged. He's cooperated with investigators. He's taken the defense or the witness stand for the prosecution and said he would on the behalf of the defense. So I don't know where all of this comes from. I mean, I think it's good to have valid questions about things we hear and to always question it, but as you mentioned, consider the source. We haven't heard anything in court about 52 911 calls. I would imagine if there were, we would hear all of those calls, or you could request them and get copies of them. So it seems to be more of an online viral type of things, that the jury is not allowed to look up any of this stuff. The judge tells them daily, you can't research this, you can't look up any of it, so they won't hear any of this stuff. They are strictly restricted to what is talked about and testified about in the courtroom.
0: Yeah, and I think that the amount of scrutiny, at least from the people who are following this, whether it be like online sleuths or, you know, people on social media, he's getting a lot of scrutiny. His role as a husband, as a father, it does feel like, at least in the court of public opinion, this man is on trial. And as you said, he has tried his best, I think, to be supportive of Lindsay Clancy, which shocked a lot of people. But he specifically said, like, my wife is not a monster. He's there trying to, I would say, be as sympathetic as someone could be given the situation. And so are you surprised at how critical people are being of him and his role as a father and a husband?
1: I am, and it really, I think, elevated when we learned that he remarried. I think a lot of people have a problem with that yeah. he remarried within the past year, from what I've been told from a very reputable source, and he lives in New York. So that, I think, rubbed people the wrong way. It's interesting, I was talking with a colleague about this she's covered cases for decades, and she says that a lot of people do remarry, you know, within a couple of years after these things. So that may be one of the concerns that people have. I talk with people every day. One of my friends came up to me over the weekend and said, "Do you think Patrick was involved?" So it is affecting people. What I say is, please, you know, watch the trial, read the notes, read the reporting from reputable sources, and you can see that for now, if he was involved, you can bet that the authorities would charge him, I would imagine. I don't think they're just going to let him off if he had anything to do with it.
0: I think a lot of people have followed cases like the Karen Reed trial, like these other ones, and there is this kind of satisfaction in trying to put together or trying to blame someone else and not just take it for what it is and not just accept the fact that it's a horrible, horrible thing that happened. So instead you want it to be this like complicated puzzle or jigsaw you're putting together. And I do think people are kind of addicted to that. And so it's kind of leaked into other trials that are not as, I mean, they're horrible, but they're not as conspiratorial as people might want them to be. Nate Eaton, thank you so much. Tell people where they can follow you.
1: I'm on X at Nate News Now. We also do a recap every night at 9 Eastern called Courtroom Insider on YouTube. It's courtroom.insider. We recap the events of the day, whatever happened in court. And, I appreciate you having me on, Grace. Thank you.
0: Thanks, Nate. I'm sure we'll talk to you soon. We will be right back. But in the meantime, I want Taylor to tell you about an unbelievable trip that he is taking to Portugal. I think it's getting worse, Taylor, every time I say it.
2: It is getting worse. Portugal. Portugal. Yeah, that's fine. There we go. Stick with that. That's where we're going, mainland Portugal, and it's going to be a lot of fun. This is a place I've always wanted to visit, and you are invited to join me. Colette is sending me to Portugal, and you can join May 9th. We begin our journey to experience sunny Portugal for 10 days.
0: So awesome.
2: I know. We'll visit the historic and culturally rich capital of Lisbon, medieval Roman ruins of Évora, a three-night stay along the sunny Algarve coastline, and so much more, all the while feasting on incredible Portuguese cuisine and sampling local wine and spirits. I love Portuguese food, I love Portuguese drink, and it is second to none. There are pre- and post-tour extensions available, too, if that's something you're interested in. And Colette handles all the details. Flights, meals, hotels, local experiences. Your only job is to have the time of your life. And what I like, Grace, is, yeah, the guided stuff is going to be great. I'm going to learn so much more than I would on my own about Portugal. But you also are given days to experience where you're going by yourself, the way you want to. What was that like in Iceland when you went with Colette?
0: Yeah, you get a little bit of free time. You actually get a good amount of free time, which is really fun. And one of the things that my sister and I would do with our free time, this is a funny thing about Iceland, is they have really good hot dogs. People don't know
2: that. Yes, they do.
0: They have really good hot dogs. And so my sister and I would do what we would call like a pre-dinner hot dog and sometimes a post-dinner hot dog.
2: That little courtyard in Reykjavik.
0: Mm-hmm.
2: Yep.
0: Mm-hmm. And we didn't let a minute go by. Like if there was a moment we were having fun and we thought, what could make this even better? It was a hot dog. So we ate a lot of hot dogs with our free time and it was lovely. But there are so many things you could do. You know, you can go grab a drink. You can go, you can just enjoy. And they do a beautiful job of mixing, more of the things that are on the guide, on the tour, and then also giving you that free time. And what I like about Colette Taylor is because they've done this so much, they've taken feedback from people. So the first couple times they do something, people might say, you know, that day I needed a little bit more free time after dinner and we didn't get it. Okay, well, the next time we take a group of people, we'll make sure we put that in. And so they've really mastered the trip.
2: They've honed in to make it just as perfect for everybody as they can.
0: Absolutely.
2: So don't miss out. 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
0: 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Taylor, what is the poll question and what are the results thus far?
2: Today's poll question, which you can vote in at GraceCurleyShow.com, is who will replace Caroline Leavitt as White House Press Secretary? Matthew Boyle, Rachel Campos Duffy, Stephen Chung, Monica Crowley, Alina Haba, Scott Jennings, Carrie Lake, Katie Miller, or Spencer Pratt?
0: I'm going Scott Jennings.
2: 22% say Scott Jennings, 26% say Alina Haba, 16% for Carrie Lake, 14% for Monica Crowley. Everybody else is under 7%.
0: You know who is a real firecracker in there is Rachel Campos Duffy. She's phenomenal. But I like seeing her on Fox. This is the thing. I don't want to lose people. You know, it's like when Trump pulls someone out of Congress and you lose that person. I don't want to lose my weekends with Rachel on Fox. I think she does a great job. And something else I would add in here, Taylor, is Alina Haba was really, really gunning, allegedly, for the spot the first time around. And I remember thinking, before it was announced that Caroline was going to be press secretary, I was like, I hope he gives it to Caroline. I mean, she's been busting her ass doing all these early morning, you know, she's pregnant, she's doing all these early morning TV interviews. She's been so loyal to him. She's been going for forever and ever. And he gave it to her, and it was hers. You know, that was the right move by Trump, because it would have been crappy to have somebody who's killing themselves for you on the campaign trail, and then you finally get in and you pick somebody else. But I remember hearing that Alina Haba really wanted it. Like, she was thirsty for it. And I don't know. I agree with people. I can't really pinpoint why. But I agree with people who say it's giving Kristi Noem. You're just...
2: It's very showy. She, you know, seems like she's more in it for herself rather than for the administration.
0: Yeah. And there's a few people I always, you know, I always keep that list of people that I am skeptical of because of that. And I've been right. As Trump would say, I've been right a lot. Marjorie Taylor Greene, I was right. Kristi Noem, I was right. I don't know. I'd like to be proven wrong, but it doesn't happen.

0: you stack it up.
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7: Mostly cloudy skies tonight, lows right around 60 and the chance of a passing shower or thunder shower. That chance still lingers with partial sunshine and 80 to 83 with some humidity on Thursday. That front coming through Thursday evening means business. Lower humidity starting Friday and partly to mostly sunny skies and highs mainly in the 70s this weekend. From Stormwatch 9 Weather Center, I'm meteorologist Kevin Skorupa.
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10: Welcome back. We got one more big chunky segment here for you before we wrap up the show today. And I know I keep referring to it, this cut of AOC, and I hate to give her even more airtime because I know she loves it. This is a woman who we should really, Taylor, have like a March Madness type of bracket, but for egomaniacs that are currently in politics. It'd be like Fauci, Trump, AOC. Who else would be up there? There's some people who are just in a league of their own. And filming yourself doing IVF stuff is fine, but then turning around and saying, I don't want to talk about my private life. Huh. Okay. You film yourself quite a bit. You talk about yourself quite a bit for someone who wants to keep things private. You're on a Meghan Markle status, my girl. You're on a Meghan Markle status of trying to keep things private. But anyway, one of the cuts that she said a couple days ago that just stuck with me for some reason is when she told Jonathan Carl that Woke One, that she knows a councilman, a city councilman, who says Woke One was crazy. And this is when she was being asked about Francesca Hong. And Francesca Hong lost in Wisconsin in that gubernatorial race. But it's not because people agreed with AOC and said, it's not that people saw the light and said this woman's too crazy. It's just that enough people didn't go out and vote for her. And this guy who won, David Crowley, is just as crazy. He's just better at hiding it. Anyway, though, that sentence, Woke One was crazy, it hasn't sat right with me. Because by saying Woke One was crazy, not only are you laughing off this period of time that was really devastating for a lot of people. I'm not just talking about people who had their businesses destroyed during the summer of love. I'm not just talking about, you know, people who had their businesses destroyed during COVID because they couldn't open them up. I'm not just talking about people who were fired from their jobs because, you know, they didn't fall in line with Woke One and all of its, you know, wisdom. But there were a lot of people who are still trying to recover from all the fun you guys had during Woke One. And then, so that's one issue I have with it. But the other issue I have with it, Taylor, is every single day I'm getting cuts here from people like Peggy Flanagan or people like Francesca Hong or people like Zohran Mamdani or his wife that are proving to me that Woke One is not over. And if what we're in now is Woke Two, it's way worse. Like, they're acting as though things have changed for the better, and oh, we've settled down, or oh, that was a phase, and now we've come back to our feet are back planted on earth again. That's not what's happening here. The WNBA can't define what a woman is, and they can't defend Sophie Cunningham. People are making Sophie Cunningham out to be the devil incarnate because she had the audacity to stand up for women in sports. Why are we acting as though we've all come to our senses? We haven't at all. And I want to play this. So this is from Fox and Friends. They're talking about the WNBA because they had to have this big meeting because they've lost their minds. They can't put in any sort of guidelines that are going to be deemed exclusionary towards trans people. So they can't say that only women can compete against women. And because of that, that's opened up the door for former NBA players to say, hey, maybe I'll give it a go. In fact, two former NBA players declared that they're going to try out. They're going to try to play or get drafted for the WNBA. And what is your reason why they can't? Well, they're not women. Well, that's not what they feel right now. That's not how they're identifying. You can't point to anything that is going to keep them out of the WNBA because you refuse to set the parameters because you're so afraid of being attacked by the mob that I was just told doesn't have pitchforks anymore because that was Woke One. That was years ago. And now everything's, you know, back to normal and everybody hasn't lost their minds and you can say the truth and no one's going to come for you. And yet we have this organization that has two women who are crushing it, who are selling out sneakers and selling out stadiums. And you can't defend one of those women because of how afraid you are of breaking with the status quo and pissing off the wokesters, which, again, according to AOC, have really reined it in over the last couple of years. This is how much they've reined it in, that the WNBA is terrified to say what a woman is. Take a listen to this cut five.
11: Today's meeting covered a wide range of topics, including ongoing discussions on transgender athletes and the continued hate and vitriol directed at players online. There are no immediate eligibility matters affecting the WNBA. Yes, there are. And we strongly denounce the bad faith efforts to use these topics to demean or marginalize others. In other words, we have no idea how to handle this.
12: Well, they say there's no matters at hand they have to deal with. There are.
11: Yes, too.
12: Because with Ennis Cantor and Royce White declaring their eligibility, right. I looked through the 409-page plea bargain, basically sort of constitution that the WNBA has.
13: And it says
12: that to be eligible, you have to be a, quote, woman. But in nowhere in all of that 409 pages does it define what a woman is. So ultimately, when they had a meeting yesterday, they should have just sat down and said, okay,
11: chromosome.
12: Item number one, what does the W in our name stand for?
10: I think that was Griff Jenkins. Yeah, that would have been a good place to start. Let's start from the very beginning. A very good place to start. It's still wild out here. I don't know where AOC has been. Maybe she's been in that apartment filming herself too much that she doesn't realize. Maybe she's been at the Met Gala too long. Things are still pretty crazy out here. Things are still pretty insane. The governor of Massachusetts just said you can have abortions up until the day of birth. What else? Peggy Flanagan can't say what age a child should be able to decide if they want to take puberty blockers. Need I go on? Should I keep going? Should I keep going? Just because it's not about climate change anymore, just because it's not all about Black Lives Matter, doesn't mean that things have gotten better. And that got me thinking, like, what do you consider, Taylor, peak woke one? I think it was the Black Square, when everyone started posting the Black Square, and it became like this witch hunt. If you didn't post the Black Square, people were like, your silence is violence. You're not doing enough. That, I think, was the start of Woke One. Maybe not the peak. Maybe the start of Woke One. And then I think the peak had to be at some point during COVID.
14: Yeah, the vaccination cards, virtue signaling over the vaccine. There were the Kente cloths and the kneeling.
10: Oh, God, I forgot about that. And by the way, so now I'm supposed to look at what's happening out now with the Democrat Party. They have all these socialists who want to take over. All very thin skin, too. Anybody notice that? Something I'm picking up with these socialists. They want to seize your property. They want to abolish the means of production. They want to tax white people more than any other group of people. They want to punish you for your white privilege. They want to punish you if you have built something or made something of your own. They don't like you for that. They think America deserved 9/11, according to Hassan Piker. That's what he believes, at least. That's one socialist. And yet, if they get any pushback, Taylor, it's meltdown time. You know what I say about that? That's the classic, you can dish it, but you can't take it. If you can't stand the heat, get out of the kitchen. Like, that's part of the biz here. Your mom, Donnie, is reminding me of Obama, where it's like when everyone loves him is great, but if he gets the slightest amount of grief, especially from anyone on his own side, oh my, the reports that I'm reading are that behind the scenes, this guy is what the New York Post is calling a prima Donnie. A pre-mom Donnie? A pre-prima...
14: Pre-mom Donna?
10: Pre-mom Donna, maybe? I don't know how they said it. Whatever they did, it was great at the time. But yeah, AOC is the same way. It's like she can say whatever she wants. She sits around, she criticizes people, and then you say something about her, and she's like, well, obviously you want to have sex with me. Obviously you're just obsessed with me, and you're in love with me, and you're so pathetic, and you just have a crush on me. It's like none of these people can have an honest conversation or a debate because they have nothing to stand on, and all they're used to is being fluffed up by their fans, their hordes of adoring socialist, you know, white, highly educated college losers who love them so much. And then meanwhile, while they're telling me, well, that was woke one, don't worry about it. Well, here's what's going on in woke two. I mentioned Peggy Flanagan. She can't put an age limit on when kids should be able to start going through cross hormones or puberty blockers or whatever they're called, or castration or mastectomies. She can't put a number on that. Then you've got Governor Maura Healey, who is gladly, happily not putting a number on the week when you can stop getting abortions, so you could get them up until the day before birth. As I mentioned, we also have the WNBA, who can't tell you what a woman is, and yet they're mad that these NBA players want to join. And then we have Governor Kathy Hochul, and this is what she's up to in New York. Take a listen. She's bragging about the fact that she is going to be paying, and by she I mean people in New York. This is something that politicians like to do. It's like when Joe Biden would do something and they would say, Joe Biden's opening up his wallet. And I thought, his wallet? He's opening up our wallet. We're the ones paying for everything. Joe Biden has never paid for anything in his life. That guy's got worse alligator arms than his deadbeat son, who tried to pay off his child support with lame ass paintings of that he blew ink through a straw. And you think Joe Biden's picking up the check? You got another thing coming. He's going to pay you in books. He's going to, here you go. Here's a copy of Val's latest book. So anyway, this is Hochul is funding lawyers for 1,400 migrant children. And this is what she had to say about it. This is Governor Kathy Hochul, Cut 7.
13: And that's one of the reasons I'm proud that we signed one of the most comprehensive laws to rein in ICE in the entire country. It prohibits law enforcement agencies from having formal agreements with ICE. That means unless a crime has been committed, ICE cannot use local cops, their jails, their technology, to use local cops for civil immigration enforcement.
10: She's a dummy. I'm sorry. I can't even listen to her. And so the New York Post put out this story about how she's funding 1,400 lawyers, or she's funding lawyers for 1,400 migrant children. So their parents fled the country and or were deported and left them here. That's so now we're going to pay for those lawyers. And she wrote, damn right I did. Like she likes to be a fake tough guy when she's talking about Trump and the Knicks or when she's talking about these lawyers. Damn right I did. Okay, lady, keep reading your teleprompter. You can barely do that. But that's what's happening here. So if you're buying into this idea that anything is changing, and you know what's really fallen off now? And I feel bad. I feel like the victim of all of this is climate change, because climate change can't get arrested in this town. Climate change is yesterday's news. Can I get cut 10, Taylor?
15: All right, we learned that July 2026 was the hottest month on record in the United States. Very hot, causing a whole lot of problems. So the question is, will that become a political issue? How much do people care about that? How much do people care about climate change? Is it something they will vote on? CNN Chief Data Analyst Harry Enten is here. Wow. It was hot. So is that going to drive decisions from voters?
16: You know, I was schwitzing a lot in the month of July, although granted, you know, I schwitz a lot all the time. But the bottom line when it comes to voters is, simply put, they don't care. They don't care. I mean, just look at these numbers. Okay, top issue and midterm vote, you can list up the three issues. The economy, not surprisingly, comes in at number one at 54%. Immigration, 28%. Climate change.
10: They don't care. This is something that I was told by reliable, wink, wink, sources like CNN, like AOC, like everybody else during Woke One was going to be the end. That I have the AOC clock going. I think we have like 6 years left. People are being told not to have children. How could you have children knowing the world's going to end? How could you buy a piece of property unless you're Obama, a piece of oceanfront property, the world's going to end? And now I'm being told nobody cares about it. Well, we better get people caring about it. Because, I mean, climate change must feel like when you get replaced or something. I don't know. When you get pushed aside for the latest cool thing. And all of a sudden, you know, you're just the old lady in the corner. That's what climate change must feel like. What happened? You guys used to hold signs for me. You guys used to glue your hands to the highway for me. You used to put your legs in cement buckets and cause chaos on the freeway for me. Greta Thunberg, where are you at? Greta Thunberg, can I get an amen?
17: She doesn't care.
10: She doesn't care anymore either. She's moved on to Palestine. She's moved on to free Palestine. She won't even give climate change a second look. Okay? A peck on the cheek. She is so out of there on climate change. Climate change was the belle of the ball. Climate change had its moment in the sun, and now these people, they don't want to talk about it because they don't think it, because they probably figured out exactly what Harry Enten's talking about, which is it just doesn't get the asses in the seats. You need something more dramatic, or you need something that's catchier, or something that's a better slogan, like defund the police. And so they've moved on from climate change. It's too complicated. It bogs people down. People like when it gets warm, when it's supposed to be cold. That's this weird thing. I've heard people say that before. Hey, if this is climate change, sign me up. So they just dropped it like a hot potato, like they're going to drop all these other things. In a couple years, when it comes out that turns out you shouldn't be giving young kids puberty blockers before they know their multiplication tables, they're going to drop that too. And they're going to look back and go, woke two was crazy. Woke two was crazy. We've moved on, though. We're on to the next. But if you criticize woke one or woke two or climate change or any of this stuff while it's happening, it's not so funny. It's not so funny to them. They take it very seriously in the moment. They can laugh at themselves later once they've destroyed the world, just not in the moment. Everybody's talking about weight loss, injections, because the results are so dramatic, but they can also be, there's some downside to it. And it's, you know, not only do you have to do those weekly injections, there's some side effects. And so if you're looking to lose a good amount of weight, if you're looking to lose 10 pounds or more, but you're looking for a different option that you can feel a little bit better about, we have the option for you, and that is Lean. It's created by the doctors at Brick House Nutrition, and it works by lowering your blood sugar and reducing your appetite. Now, the studied ingredients in Lean have been shown to burn fat by converting it into energy and curb your appetite and cravings so you're not as hungry. Taylor Cormier, my man on the mic there, has experienced this himself.
14: Right, and I've lost 10 pounds and more. I've lost over 15 pounds with Lean in just a few months because...
10: 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He's going to be looking svelte.
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10: Ooh, I'm loving these new bumpers, Taylor. 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Right now, the Lindsey Clancy trial is going on, but one of the trials that really took Massachusetts and the country by storm was Karen Reed. 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I think that's a great deal. I wanted to mention that Marco Rubio did this interview recently with Stephen Miller's wife, Katie Miller, and he was asked about his diet. Well, really, he was asked about RFK Jr.'s diet, which I guess consists of meat and carrying around refrigerated sauerkraut. And then he was asked if he agrees with Maha, and he mentioned, Taylor, that he loves Pop-Tarts, which, as someone who, you know, loves junk food, I was all on board with that. And then on Twitter, he revealed his favorite flavor of Pop-Tart. And now
14: it's not strawberry, GTFO.
10: Now he's lost me. I was in support.
14: What was it?
10: Cherry.
14: Not
10: bad. I didn't even know they had a cherry flavor.
14: What's yours?
10: Blueberry. Yeah. Or cinnamon. Brown sugar cinnamon in the freezer? You can't beat it, people! Have a great one. Tom Shattuck coming up next.
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0: Concord Hospital and its unionized nurses in Laconia and Franklin have been in contract negotiations for months, and nurses say the hospital is not addressing important issues that affect patient care. Nurses say one of their biggest concerns is staffing, saying high turnover and unfilled positions are hurting the quality of care. Richard Gullah, president of the State Employees Association of New Hampshire, said negotiations have been going on for months. Concord Hospital was the first private hospital in New Hampshire to unionize about a year ago. Nurses say the hospital is interested in seeing the union fail to prevent others from unionizing. Reporting for News Talk 99.7 FM WNTK and AM 1490, FM 98.9 WUVR, I'm Rob Roberts.
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1: The U.S. will come out stronger. I'm Lee Silicera, Fox News. That's Vice President J.D. Vance's take on the Iran conflict. He predicts the Strait of Hormuz will be open and oil and gas prices will stabilize, but he tells Fox's Will Cain.
2: The Iranians sometimes make commitments that they don't honor. They make a deal, they don't honor the deal.
1: The goal of the conflict, he says, is ensuring Gulf countries can send oil and gas to the world economy and ensuring Iran never gets a nuclear weapon. This says the Pacific-based aircraft carrier USS George Washington is heading toward the Middle East as reports have emerged of mental health and supply issues aboard the long-deployed USS Abraham Lincoln. Lincoln has been deployed a record-setting 240 days. A guilty plea expected tomorrow from Luigi Mangione in the federal case, accusing him of stalking and killing the UnitedHealthcare CEO as at a hotel in Midtown Manhattan in December 2024.
3: Mangione faces two federal interstate stalking charges resulting in the death of UnitedHealthcare CEO Brian Thompson in 2024. A senior Justice Department source tells Fox News there is no plea deal and the DOJ is seeking the maximum penalty of life in prison without parole. In other words, Mangione is expected to plead guilty tomorrow without anything promised in return.
1: Fox's Brian Yenis have been had in federal court. Mangione also faces state charges, but under New York state law, a state prosecution could be barred if the federal case is resolved, though it's not automatic. Fire crews in central England battling several fires after the UK recorded its hottest day of the year. The fires across the West Midlands burned several homes to the ground, and a fire official says they have been one of the most significant incidents the region's fire service has ever dealt with. Britain is experiencing its fifth heat wave of the year, with the first recorded in May. 2026 has now had a record 4 days with temps of nearly 97 degrees or more. 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
6: We'll have a clear night until dawn, when it'll get foggy. Tonight's low will be 56. Fog to start with on Friday, otherwise it'll be a sunny day with a high near 74. Friday night, mostly clear with a low going back to 50. Patchy fog early Saturday morning, otherwise sunny with a high near 76. And clear Saturday night with a low near 51. On Sunday, chance of showers in the afternoon, otherwise sunny for most of the day with a high near 75.
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Hello, America. 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Our number, 877-381-3811, 877-381-3811. There's a lot of nonsense going on with traitor Tucker Carlson. No pants, Matt Gaetz. By the way, I have posted a few things on that guy. You really ought to check him out. Really, very, very sick. Some of you watch his TV show, listen, you might want to stop. I'm not kidding. But we've talked about it here before. And I mentioned, you know, Special Forces, maybe the 82nd Airborne Division, taking out the uranium, the enriched uranium.

0: order to secure it, because I'd done some research, and pretty much you either continue to hit it and try and encase it, or if you want to go get it, which is actually the safest way to deal with it, particularly when you're dealing with the Iranian regime, we have forces that are actually trained in doing this. Special Forces, part of the 82nd Airborne, and so forth and so on. And so when the issue was coming up, the president was discussing it, nation was discussing it, we were discussing it. I discussed it myself on March 28, 2026. Now, I am very proud of what I said. There's nothing not to be proud of. And I was very clear about what I said. At no time did I say that we should be sending in hundreds of thousands of ground troops or ground troops at all. This was very specific with a very sophisticated, difficult, and specific mission. The other week, people were talking about neocons wanting to send in ground troops in Iran. First of all, I don't know who neocons are, and I don't know who they're talking about. I've not heard any ground swell for ground troops in Iran from anybody. Now, maybe there's some backbencher somewhere, something like that. Maybe there's some columnist somewhere. But as a general matter, I haven't heard from anybody. Have you, Mr. Producer? I mean, I was shocked. Now, I didn't see this or hear this myself. It was brought to my attention. And this is a cacophony, a chorus line that we hear all the time. It's a complete straw man. And so I indicated that online, and then No Pants Gates comes up with this clip from March 28th. Today, I don't listen to these guys. Tucker Carlson, was it today, Mr. Producer? Yesterday, completely edited what I said to make it sound like I wanted to send in hundreds of thousands of ground troops. But my interest is in you, Mr. and Mrs. America, the millions of people in this audience, all of our affiliates, to underscore what I said. So we went back and we got the 2 minutes. There are no edits whatsoever in any direction. And I want you to hear exactly what I said. And then you'll see also that traitor Tucker Carlson and No Pants Gates are truly low lives who lie to their audiences, who just lie. They can't help it, or they can help it, but they're sick nonetheless. Here we go. March 28, 2026. Cut 19, go.
1: Now, one other thing. Troops on the ground. He said no troops on the ground. I don't remember that in any campaign speech either. But why would we need troops on the ground? Well, there's a lot of reasons, and we wouldn't need 300,000 of them. It's this uranium, too. We've got to get the uranium. If it cannot be destroyed, if it cannot be altered, we got to get it for the reason I just said. You can make dirty bombs, and over time you can still make sophisticated missiles. So you need to get to the uranium. That's why I'm reading in the paper, we're talking about the 82nd Airborne, we're talking about these various special forces and the various military services and so forth. He's not talking about sending regular army and infantry in by the hundreds of thousands. The men he's talking about, the units he's talking about, they are specialized. And you know what else? I remember from my days in the Reagan administration. Many of them are trained for a moment like this, to try and secure enriched uranium. Many have been trained for moments like this. I guess what I'm trying to say is we are in good hands. No, not with Allstate, but with President Trump. Because he's a man with enormous intelligence, enormous common sense. He's not an ideologue. He doesn't run around with slogans. He's prudential. He looks at the facts, he looks at the challenge, and he's dealing with it now. You might say, but he's negotiating a peace deal. First of all, did you look at those 15 points that were in the media? You know what that was? That was unconditional surrender. The Iranians apparently said no. The president said, okay. Who's up next? I think we're very lucky that he is. That's where he is.
0: You know, Mr. Producer, I wasn't even pushing hard on the Special Forces or the 82nd Airborne. I just pointed out this is something the president was concerned about and talking about, and this is the sort of thing we've done in the past. And I ask you, Mr. and Mrs. America, I'm blessed to have you in the audience in our national town hall meeting. Am I promoting the sending of ground troops into Iran in this? You can be honest, Mr. Producer, am I? Not even a little. Not even a little. So you need to get to the uranium. That's what I'm reading in the paper. We're talking about the 82nd Airborne. We, meaning the administration. We're talking about these various special forces and the various military services and so forth. He's not, meaning the president, talking about sending regular army and infantry in by the hundreds of thousands. The men he's talking about, the president's talking about. Which, of course, I would support if he felt it was necessary to get the enriched uranium out. Not hundreds of thousands, but as I explained here, the targeting with special forces or even part of the 82nd Airborne. It's not the whole 82nd Airborne. So how do you get from this to Levin is promoting ground troops in Iran? How do you get there? You don't. This is what No Pants Matt Gaetz is hanging his underwear on. This was what Trader Tucker Carlson took yesterday and edited. And edited. Now, if I feel there's a war in which we need ground troops, I will talk about it, but I tell you exactly what I think about these events. So I wanted to straighten that out, at least with you in the audience here. And if you're online and you hear one of these numbskulls make these comments, you've heard the facts. You've heard the recording of exactly what I said on Life, Liberty, and Levin. It's available for everybody. Everybody. That's what I said. Now, I'm not going to play defense on this. I'm only pointing this out to demonstrate to you what low lives these two guys, how evil they are, that you cannot believe anything they say at any time. They don't want to debate in terms of discussing the issues, arguing over the issues. They just lie. They lie and they make the most outrageous anti-Semitic, Jew-hating comments. They're making America-hating comments. I mean, whose side of this war are they on? They're obviously on Iran's side. They're on the side of the Islamists. We already know this from Trader Tucker Carlson. That's abundantly clear. And No Pants Matt Gaetz has made it abundantly clear, too. 20 times a day, he's trashing Israel, trashing the Prime Minister, trashing. He's not trashing the enemy. He almost never trashes the enemy. None of them do. They trash us, you and me, our country, our military. And here they're really trashing the president. But they don't want to say that. But that's what they're doing. They're trashing the president. We'll be right back.
2: Mark Levin.
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0: America. While we're on the subject, the great General Jack Keane, who will be on Life, Liberty, and Levin on Sunday, along with Zudi Jasser, so we can dig into Islamism and Iran. And Saturday, we have a great show, too. Peter Schweitzer and former Secretary of State and CIA Director Mike Pompeo. So we have two very powerful shows, and of course my opening statements, but they're very powerful. I hope you'll set your record button or press it, whether you DVR or something. People said, DVR, what are you, an old guy? That's not what we do. Well, that's what I do. I don't know what you do when you're watching other stuff, but that's what I do. Me and tens of millions of others, right, Mr. Producer? General Jack Keane on Fox Business today with Stuart Varney. Cut 18, go.
1: General, do you expect Iran to become more aggressive as we approach the midterms?
2: Well, if you look at their pattern of behavior, you know, since we've gone to the ceasefire back on April the 7th, and remember, we went to the ceasefire because they wanted to negotiate over the Straits of Hormuz, and they had imposed their will on it on March the 2nd after we began operations on February the 28th. And I think when from April the 7th and supposedly trying to get a, we're under a ceasefire, which was on again, off again, they have continuously become more aggressive in terms of frequency of attacks, going all the way back 4 months now. And I think as we get closer to the midterms, it's likely they will. And the reason for that is because they believe in their head now that they have something of an upper hand here, Stuart, because we went to the ceasefire over oil and gas prices and the impact of the midterms. And as we get closer to the midterms, they think the less likelihood that President Trump would ever react very consequentially in terms of military operations. In other words, they think they can get away with it and force concessions out of the United States. That's kind of their strategy. But they have miscalculated time and time again dealing with this president, Stuart. And if that's their game plan, and it could very well be, they're going to miscalculate here because he absolutely will come down hard on them as a result of it.
0: All right. There's no smarter military tactician than retired four-star Army General Jack Keane, as far as I'm concerned. All right, let's dig into a few other things here. What do you think? I think we do. We've got, bear with me a second. You know, the Democrats keep throwing around this stuff about white supremacy. I mean, I'm going to see right here about authoritarianism and everything like that. This is just so outrageous. It's so outrageous, it just never ends. For example, Kamala Harris is on Stacey Abrams' podcast today. I mean, these are two truly pathetic people. Truly pathetic people. Two losers. Losers. Who knew Stacey Abrams had a podcast? Well, listen to this crap. Cut 11, go.
3: Part of the pain of this moment, Stacey, is...
0: Oh, she's in such pain. She just paid over $8 million for a home in Malibu. Right, Mr. Producer? Such pain. What does she do for this money? I don't even know. She probably gives speeches. You know, what a lot of these donors do, these organizations do, they pay these people, and Republicans too, $250,000 a speech. Can you believe that? Well, it's true. Let's go to the top. Cut 11, please. Go.
3: Part of the pain of this moment, Stacey, is...
0: Hold on. You got to hold your nose. I mean, my voice isn't the most harmonious in the world. This I know, and I'm proud of it regardless. But it's not that. You know, part of the pain of this, Stacey, is... she's in terrible pain. Poor woman. She lost a presidential election through a phony nomination process. She didn't have to run in a single state in a primary. You know, part of the pain of all this, Stacey, it's the white supremacists here. You know, but for a misogynist, it's white supremacists. White supremacists? How about non-white Islamists? Is that a pain to anybody? Hmm? Hmm? I wonder how many of those Islamists vote for women. How many? Go ahead.
3: Leaders who are pushing this kind of this narrative about who is a legitimate American citizen.
0: Excuse me? Who is pushing a narrative about who is a legitimate American citizen? What is she talking about? Birthright citizenship? Birthright citizenship? Let's stop playing games. If these various manufactured laws and so forth and so on resulted in the birth of future Republicans, are you kidding me? They'd be opposing it every step of the way. Every step of the way. So these people want abortion on demand, and they got it in Massachusetts the other day. It's disgusting. Right up to the minute before birth. Right up to the minute before birth. That's infanticide, okay? That's what that is. But when it comes to the birthright citizenship of the children of foreigners, boy, they'll defend that right to the hilt. Right there. It pains me. 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
15: We'll have a clear night until dawn, when it'll get foggy. Tonight's low will be 56. Fog to start with on Friday, otherwise it'll be a sunny day with a high near 74. Friday night, mostly clear with a low going back to 50. Patchy fog early Saturday morning, otherwise sunny with a high near 76. And clear Saturday night with a low near 51. On Sunday, chance of showers in the afternoon, otherwise sunny for most of the day with a high near 75.
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0: Let us play this again, because I think I stepped all over it. Mocking Kamala. Kamala. You know, these Democrats coming out of California, most parts of the country, but especially California, are real lightweights, aren't they? Oh, yeah. This guy Newsome. Hey, I'm all down. I mean up for the counter-revolution now. You know, I'm not really establishment anymore. Guy's been DA, he's been mayor, he's been governor. I'm not establishment, no, no. I'm up for the revolution. I'm down for it. You know, I'm up and down and all around. Anyway, let's take it from the top. Kamala and Stacey, but mostly Kamala. Cut 11, go.
3: Part of the pain of this moment, Stacey, is these so-called leaders who are pushing this kind of this narrative about who is a legitimate American citizen.
0: How dare you push that narrative about who's a citizen and who's not? We're all citizens of the world, and the world, well, we're all citizens of America. I told you, low IQ. Go ahead.
3: Among American citizens, this blood and soil narrative that's being...
0: Okay, hold on. A blood and soil narrative. What the hell is she talking about? She's got quite a vacuous brain, vacuous cranium, I should say. You know, blood and soil. Blood and soil. Blood and soil. Go ahead. Yep, go ahead.
3: The highest levels of our government to suggest that, you know, once again, to hearken back to times when it was explicit that there was a hierarchy among Americans.
0: But she's so desperate to create the racism of the 60s, or the racism. That would be 1960s or 1860s. She's so desperate to create this argument. Oh, my Lord, that she makes no sense. She's an idiot. She's an idiot. And then the hierarchy among Americans, no hierarchy. You're either a citizen or you're not. And there was a legitimate fight over what birthright citizenship means. But what does that have to do with what you're even saying, you moron? You know, it pains me. Pains us. Trust me. Go ahead.
3: And whom was inferior, all citizens. And that's what's happening right now.
0: No, that's not what's happening. This is why you lost, and you lost in every single swing state. Even the swing states where the swingers are. You lost. You lost. Because you're an idiot. No wonder you didn't do interviews. I understand it. Now, here's a joke. Now, it's early yet, of course. We know pollsters are usually wrong, but nonetheless, she's leading Newsom in the polls. Did you see that, Mr. Producer? Now, what kind of a imbecile does Newsom have to be? A big one, because he can't get water into fire hydrant. Does anybody know why we have fire hydrants? So we can have water flow, you know, in case we need it for, among other things, fires? Exactly. So when there's a fire and you don't have water flowing into the fire hydrant, isn't that like basic stuff? Taxes are the highest in the world in California. Local and state taxes. Sales taxes. Income taxes. User fees. It's up the wazoo. But affordability. But you would think with all the money these people pay in taxes that when there's a fire, the damn hydrants, fire hydrants would work. Right? Wrong. And now they can't even rebuild. What kind of a state is this? This California? I don't know. But I'm really tired of the hierarchy of citizenship. Hold on. But I'm really tired of the hierarchy of citizenship here. I am, like the old days. Like what old days? What are you talking about? She's such a moron. Now, speaking of morons, we have Kathy Hochul, the governor of New York. It's another one who fell into the job. Because Cuomo couldn't keep his hands in his pocket. So he had to resign. I'm sorry, those are the facts. Those are the facts. Boy, what a lineup running for mayor there. You had Cuomo and now Sliwa. The hell's happened to him? And Mondami. What a disaster. Nonetheless, and of course, she's running against a good guy, Blakeman. Right, Mr. Producer? Bruce Blakeman, who we like. He'll be back. Next week, he'll be on the program. And it'd be great if he won. Then he could deal with Mondami, too. But here's Hochul at a press conference yesterday. She's so proud. There is absolutely no formal coordination between ICE and local law enforcement. So, if you have a foreigner who came into the country illegally and murdered somebody or raped somebody or molested a 5-year-old, don't worry, Hochul in no way is going to work with the feds to deport that person. Aren't you happy in New York? Aren't you pleased about this? You should be, right? How insane do you have to be today to vote for a Democrat? I think you really have to be off your rocker. I know we have questions about Republicans. They're not doing this. They're not doing that. They have a tiny majority. But they're not them. That's the point. This is the reality. They're not them. If it was a mannequin running against Hochul, who's pretty close to a mannequin, but if man or womankin or whatever they call them, you know what? Fine by me. I still vote for the mannequin. To repeat what I've said over the decades, I'd vote for a kumquat over one of them. It's just true. It's absolutely true. So here's Kathy Hochul. Cut 12, go.
18: That's one of the reasons I'm proud that we signed one of the most comprehensive laws to rein in ICE in the entire country.
0: Okay, lady, can I tell you? May I call you a lady? Now, I'm a woman. Well, I can't call you a woman. You can't define a woman. I want to get to that in a minute, the WNBA. We don't define women. No, it's what's between your ears, not what's between your legs. Okay, then call everybody what? Anyway, so she doesn't rein in ICE. What she's done is unconstitutional by claiming her state is a sanctuary state. Now, she's not required to make agreements with the feds, but you can't claim that your state is immune from federal law. You may recall, America, we fought a civil war over that, nullification. But I seem to recall the Democrats were on the wrong side of that one, too. Just like this, Nimrod. That's right, I said it. Nimrod. I don't even know what the hell a Nimrod is, but she's a Nimrod. Go ahead.
18: It prohibits law enforcement agencies from having formal agreements with ICE.
0: Yay! Yay! Congratulations. Illegal aliens who shouldn't even be in this wonderful country, who are molesting, raping, oh yeah, they're just having a grand old time in our country, lawlessly and so forth, because those people, they can't get them either. And then they wonder why ICE goes into these communities and they're knocking on doors of innocent American citizens. That's because, you see, ladies and gentlemen, if local law enforcement would assist ICE, they don't need to knock on an American citizen's door. They would know where these people are because they were either just released from jail or they get them while they're being released from jail. So the Democrat cities and the Democrat states create the very environment, the scenario that they complain about. And they're proud of it, you know. They want these votes. I just wish people could walk in the streets with a scarlet letter on their forehead, maybe on their ass, but either way, and saying, I'm a left-wing Democrat who voted for Hochul and Mamdani. And I don't believe in law enforcement. You know what I mean, Mr. Producer? Let them be the targets. Leave the rest of us the hell alone. We do believe in law enforcement. We do believe in deporting illegal aliens. All of them. All of them. So, leave us alone. But there they are, the ones with the scarlet letter on their foreheads or their ass. They're the ones you can go get. Leave us alone. We don't need to hear any more from her. Then we have Mamdani, same press conference. He's very proud. Very proud. Because all of his good friends who are illegal alien Marxists and Islamists, they would be rounded up and removed. Cut 13, go.
19: New Yorkers.
0: What is
19: that?
0: You know what? I just noticed how he speaks, Mr. Producer. You know, New Yorkers and we Ugandans. I mean, New Yorkers, yes. New Yorkers. He speaks for New Yorkers. Turns out we have a poll now. He's hated in New York. Did you see that poll, Rich? He's hated. 69% don't support his policy. Too late, too late. Go ahead.
19: New Yorkers are horrified by the actions of ICE.
0: Really?
19: These are actions that are ripping apart the very fabric of communities across the city and
0: no,
19: the state.
0: No, not really. I don't think they are. I really don't. No, they're not. We have a number of... You can't call them illegal aliens. Everybody's a New Yorker. That's what they do. New Yorker. What do you call somebody from Detroit? A Detroiter? I mean, seriously. What do you? I'm not making fun. I don't know what it is. We got a Philadelphian. We got a Pittsburghian. We got... Go ahead.
19: There are neighborhoods today where you can feel the absence of those who do not feel as if they can leave their homes any longer.
0: And tell me, which one of those neighborhoods is it? And have you been to one of those neighborhoods? Go ahead.
19: New Yorkers want a leader, like the governor that we have, who can look at that cruelty and name it for what it is. And they know that the choice is Governor Hochul.
0: No, what's the cruelty? What did you call it? This is a guy who undermines the cops, right? All of them, they have their, you know, hey, no cops, defund them, no prisons, defund that, defund ICE, defund all that. And, you know, these are the people who were horrified by the actions of ICE. No, I'm not. I love ICE. I want you folks in ICE to know I love you. Get rid of the illegal aliens. It's okay. You may not be popular among these Democrat mayors and governors, but who cares? Who cares? I'll be right back.
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0: We have a couple of important guests tonight. Hour two, we have one in hour three, so I'm trying to get through many things that I want to address. Oh, I owe you something, don't I, Mr. Producer? 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It's a great company. You're going to love working with them. Okay. What do we have here? We have a bunch of lunatics. These people are still lunatics. We have this guy, Senator John Ossoff. He's a radical left-wing senator from Georgia. He's Jewish, at least in name only. And the Atlantic version of the Jewish Insider, the editor there, has outed this guy. Outed him for what? He said, look, this senator who's Jewish comes back here to Atlanta and Georgia generally, and he talks about how he supports Israel, supports Israel, supports Israel, the Jewish groups and the Jews. Then he goes back to Washington, and every single vote is a vote against the state of Israel. Can you imagine being so duplicitous? So duplicitous that you're a left-wing Jew, you go back to Georgia, you tell the Jews you vote for Israel, you come back to Washington, and you vote against Israel every time. Can you imagine if a black representative did that? Can you imagine if any other ethnicity did that or any other religion did that? No. So this guy, in addition to being a left-wing hack, who wants to go after Donald Trump if they take the Senate and the House, who is truly a radical. On top of that, he's a liar and a fraud. He's a liar and a fraud, this guy, Ossoff. And here he is yesterday. Do we have time, Rich, or not? Well, we don't. I'll play this for you when we come back. Then there's a guy I thought had been relatively decent. His name is a Shinglosh, Jake. He says after the midterms, impeachment of Hegseth will be a priority. Folks, these people are, they're loaded for bear. They intend to go after Trump. They intend to go after his family. They intend to go after the envoys. They intend to go after Rubio and try and dirty him up. They intend to go after Hegseth. Can you remember another time in American history when a party sought to, or maybe will, impeach the Secretary of Defense in the middle of a war? You see how un-American that is? How unpatriotic it is? And impeach him for what? A bunch of concocted nonsense. All right, we'll be right back.
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0: looking at what's next. I'm Lisa Lucera, Fox News. The Justice Department is responding after a federal judge dismissed its anti-Semitism case against Harvard University.
1: A U.S. district judge in Boston ruling the Justice Department's lawsuit claiming Harvard University failed to protect Jewish and Israeli students from harassment failed to show an ongoing violation of federal civil rights law. The government suing in March, alleging the school was in violation of Title VI of the Civil Rights Act of 1964. Harvard denying the claims, calling the suit retaliatory. The judge finding the government's complaint, which focused mostly on several incidents alleged in March of 2025, was too isolated and episodic. The DOJ says it disagrees with the ruling and is assessing next steps, stressing it's actively investigating anti-Semitism nationwide.
0: Fox's Kristen Goodwin. A judge has dismissed the years-long case against six Nevada Republicans who were accused of submitting a fake certificate that falsely declared Donald Trump the winner of the state's 2020 presidential election. State Attorney General Garen Ford, who was running for governor, says he plans to appeal. Vice President J.D. Vance predicting the Strait of Hormuz will be open and the U.S. will be stronger once the Iran conflict is over. He tells Fox's Will Cain.
2: We have a lot of tools at our disposal to compel action.
0: Vance says one of the main goals is to make sure Iran never has a nuclear weapon. Meanwhile, the Pacific-based USS George Washington has become heading towards the Middle East to replace the USS Abraham Lincoln, as reports have emerged of mental health and supply issues aboard the Lincoln. An Alabama man has been put to death for the 2021 rape and murder of a 5-year-old girl in the last of three executions in one day. Earlier, Tennessee and Oklahoma put inmates to death within 30 minutes of each other. The Tennessee man was executed for killing a maid at a motel in 1985. The Oklahoma man for killing his girlfriend in 2003. 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
6: Many families consider using a life estate as part of their planning, but without a clear understanding, it can lead to unintended consequences. Cushing and Dolan have a new guide called Calculating the Consequences of Life Estates that explains what to watch for and how to think through your options before making any decisions. Key rules to be aware of include the 5-year Medicaid lookback, where the state reviews financial transactions over the prior 5 years, and certain transfers, like giving away property or assets, can create a period where benefits are delayed. Call